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2: Just about that, Doc, you know, if you were stuck on a desert island and you could only have one thing, what would it be? Or, Doc, I don't want to take, I'm giving them five or six formulas. Doc, I just want one thing. And this super pill is the answer to that question. I brought that question back to Purity Products and I said, look, this is getting unruly. I mean, I'm giving my patients a multi. I'm giving them fish oil and krill oil. If they're over 45, they need the CoQ10. Mm-hmm. All the multis are underpowered in terms of vitamin D, so I'm giving them vitamin D. The B12s and all these multis are wrong. Folks over 50, 60 can't absorb it. I'm giving them a B12.
3: Right.
2: And they're walking out of here with a bag of pills and they're rolling their eyes at me. So I said to Purity, I'm like, guys, we got to come up with one super formula is what I called it. And they came back. It took them about a year to do it.
3: Wow.
2: And they came back with the super pill. And this is the answer. This is your krill oil. It's your fish oil. It's your CoQ10. This has got as much lutein, Steve, as an eye formula, a full 10 milligrams of a very high-end lutein. It's got the astaxanthin for the eyes. Wow. See, there's 2,000 international units of vitamin D. This has got the right B12 for folks in their 50s, 60s, 70s to give them that energy that they want. This is the answer. If you're only going to take one thing, hands down, the super pill is it.
3: Well, I remember the conversation very well. And to be fair, it had to have been one of those ding light bulb moments, right? I mean, this is actually huge because there is no other multivitamin on the market, at least I know of, that does this.
2: Yeah, there is none. And, you know, it's like, what do you need to take? Let's check the boxes. What do people have to take? You have to take an omega-3, whether it's fish oil or krill oil.
3: Check.
2: I like both because that's just critical for brain health and heart health, visual health. It makes your skin look great. It makes all the cells of the body work effectively. According to a recent study, 98% of us are low in omega-3s. You must take an omega-3. That's right. In here. You have to take vitamin D. If you're above Atlanta, let's say, you have to take vitamin D because for the whole winter, you're not making any. And then if you slather on the sunscreen in the summer, you're still not making any. And vitamin D is critical for everything. It signals to a tenth of the human genome. It's important for muscle health, eye health, immune health, brain health, happy mood. You want to feel good? It's your vitamin D. You got to get that in there. The average multi-Steve is going to give you 400 international units. That's a joke. The super pill has a full 2,000 international units.
3: That's huge.
2: Of vitamin D.
3: That's huge.
2: A meaningful dose.
3: Yeah.
2: And the list goes on and on. It's 100 milligrams of CoQ10. It's the right B12. So what I hear from my patients, that let's say they come in on a Monday and they're, you know, have some neck pain or back pain. I want to see them again later in the week. They come in and they're like, wow, doc, this makes a difference. This isn't like a regular multi where you take it and you hope it's going to work.
3: Right.
2: This is like, wow, I feel better. Once people start on the super pill, this is just something they get over and over and over.
3: Well, the way I view this, this is kind of a next generation new frontier of supplementation. It's where one simple pill that you have in your elite multi that you're talking about, an elite omega-3, you said, with krill oil and fish oil, and then you augment that with the cellular energizers like coenzyme Q10, talked about astaxanthin and lutein for the eyes and skin, and even ginkgo, which I don't think you mentioned, for brain health. Now, that is a great idea right there, because we get a little bit older, things slow down. Ginkgo is great for brain health. I mean, does this all surprise you that it's never been done before?
2: You know, I've always been surprised that it hasn't been done before, but, you know, I don't get involved in the intrinsics, but when I talk to Jan over there at Purity, Jason over there, you know, this took them over a year to put together, because to get everything stabilized, because with the fish oil and the krill oil and then the multi, to make everything work just right wasn't easy. But then the benefits are so great. Let's go to this recent study. This is a recent large randomized study. This is on multivitamins.
3: This would be interesting.
2: Right, the multivitamin they used isn't half the multi we're talking about right now. So this is a randomized, double-blind, placebo-controlled study performed by researchers, Steve, from Wake Forest University School of Medicine in collaboration with Brigham and Women's Hospital in Boston. That's an affiliate of Harvard. So very high-end study, 2,262 older men and women, average age 72. This was published in September 2020.

0: 2022, so very recent.
1: Yeah.
0: What the researchers found was nothing less than shocking. They did the study over 3 years. They gave them cognitive tests at baseline. So that's thinking tests. How is this person thinking? Okay. Everybody was normal cognitively when the test began. Mm-hmm. Now, 3 years later, they redid the cognitive test. Some were on placebo, of course. Some were on the multi. The multivitamin slowed cognitive decline, Steve, by 60%.
1: No way.
0: You would have thought this would have been trumpeted from the hilltops, but you know what? The media, they love to come out and pan vitamins. So when God forbid a study comes out that doesn't show the vitamin did an amazing job, that's big headlines. But this, 60. This is major, and it's from Harvard. It's from Wake Forest, Brigham Young Hospital. It cut down cognitive decline by 60%. So that's just outstanding.
1: That's
0: Let me tell you something. The multi we're talking about here, the super pill, is order of magnitudes better. You know, just the nutrients are better. So you asked me about ginkgo before.
1: Yeah.
0: So when you combine a multi with ginkgo biloba, which has wonderful support for the brain, along with krill oil and fish oil, incredible support for the brain, B vitamins, so important for the brain. And then you add our elite lutein, which has tons of brain benefits, along with skin benefits and eye benefits, this becomes just an outstanding brain formula on top of it being great for the heart and energy. The first thing people are going to notice is energy. But this is going to work. This is protecting your brain. We all want to age gracefully. The super pill is going to help you do just that.
1: You mentioned something a while ago, why it took a year to develop this. Purity Products has been around for 25 plus years now, so they don't do anything halfway. I mean, you put the components together. You want to make sure that it works. And when it does, you want to tell people about it. Just like the super pill, it can deliver a multiple mode of action that goes way beyond just a basic multivitamin. And it boils down to what you like to call a difference maker in nutritional technologies. If you can, explain the savings here and why this is so advanced. Because I know savings is so important for so many people out there.
0: Wow, that is like such a great point. Because, you know, people used to complain about the sheer amount of stuff I would give them, right? They're also rolling their eyes at my receptionist when she gives them the number for the cost of it. Because if you're talking about, if you go out and buy a very top quality multivitamin, and then you're going to get some krill oil and some fish oil, and you're going to get CoQ10, and the top selling CoQ10 brand is 100 milligrams. We have 100 milligrams right here. Mm-hmm. You're going to get an eye formula with 10 milligrams of a very good lutein, and you're going to get a vitamin D formula and maybe a high-end B12.
1: Yeah.
0: I don't see you doing it for less than $200. And you know, the fact that since you're bringing up money, the fact that Purity is letting folks try a full 1 month supply of this for $9.95, I mean, that is really, you know why they do it, Steve?
1: Why?
0: Because they want people to try it. They know this is a superior product. Once people see, wow, this is really a lot better than what I was taking, they're going to want to continue.
1: You know, I think this is a good time to clarify how Purity can claim things like better joint comfort in just 7 days with the Purity Super Pill. Because, hey, let's be honest here. I mean, you can't get this benefit from a regular multi out there. It just doesn't exist. Characterize why adding the omega-3s to Purity Super Pill really leverages the science of these omega-3s from krill to reduce joint pain from exercise and activity in just 7 days.
0: This is a great study. This is double-blind, placebo-controlled out of the Journal of the American College of Nutrition. And Steve, this was done on only 300 milligrams of krill oil. It was a high-end krill oil, but it's 300 milligrams. Mm-hmm. We use 500 milligrams of krill oil, and we use something called phospho-boost krill oil. So what have they done here? They've taken out more of the sea salts, and by doing that, they concentrate up the omega-3s and the phospholipids. And this is a really, really good krill oil. So you're going to get this benefit and then some. So in this study, in just 7 days, the folks that had knee discomfort, and I think these folks, if I remember correctly, were in their 50s. In just 7 days, Steve, they were 28% more comfortable.
1: Wow.
0: They didn't do anything different. They weren't exercising or using PT or taking NSAIDs. They added krill oil.
1: Right.
0: In 30 days, they were 38% more comfortable. Now, researchers didn't stop there. They checked their joint flexibility, their joint functionality, all improved. On top of that, they measured something called C-reactive protein, which is a marker of inflammation. And we want to see that go down. And in this study, the folks on krill oil, C-reactive protein moved nicely in the right direction, showing that not only were people more comfortable, more functional, but their blood levels of this substance C-reactive protein were improved. So all around, tremendous benefit. This happened in 7 days. So I can say unequivocally that if you have joint discomfort, especially knee joint discomfort, because that's what the study was on, just krill oil seems to work just wonderful for making people more comfortable. So if you get this Purity Super Pill and you have the common aches and pains that come along with aging or overuse or being a weekend warrior, once you start to use this for about 7 days, you should feel more comfortable.
1: Well, this is a win-win because if you take something and it's going to make you feel better, going to make your joints feel better, you're going to want to exercise and have more activity on top of that. So
0: that's universal. Yeah. When I'm a chiropractor, so I see that all the time. They come in here, they're complaining, I can't exercise, I can't play golf, I can't play tennis, hiking's not comfortable anymore, I can't play with the grandkids, everything hurts. And I start adjusting them. And once they feel better, they get back to doing the things they want to do. So yes, any therapy, any intervention that's going to help folks feel more comfortable tends to make them happier. And when you're happier and you're more comfortable, what do? You want to get back to your life, whether it's tennis or golf or hiking or playing with the grandkids or shopping or just doing more things.
1: And I think, Dr. Levin, this is a perfect time to remind our listeners about the great news here in this special offer. 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I'll give out that number here in just a couple of minutes. Let's bring Dr. Neil Levin back online here with us. And as you're talking, I'm sitting here hearing this cash register going off. If I was to go out and swallow all 15 to 20 vitamin pills a day with somewhere between $200 and $300 a month, you've gone through this whole litany of things. But one of the things that you haven't mentioned just yet, you've checked off literally all of the boxes here, but you insisted that Purity include 100 milligrams of coenzyme Q10 in this formula. Now, that's for energy, right?
0: Yeah. Now, if you go to the average, I don't know, big box store, club store, the best selling CoQ10 has 100 milligrams of CoQ10. That's a good amount of CoQ10. So we have 100 milligrams of CoQ10. Now, why is CoQ10 important anyway? Think of CoQ10 as like your battery charger.
1: Okay.
0: When you eat some food, whether it's fat, carbohydrates, protein, the body takes those, it absorbs them, it brings them to the cells. Once in the cells, it gets into the mitochondria. And those are your little blast furnaces. That's where you turn food into cellular energy. Well, one of the linchpins to turn food into cellular energy is CoQ10. Mm-hmm. You need lots of CoQ10 to effectively make your food into cellular energy. Now, when you were 20, Steve, you made oodles of CoQ10. By the time you're 70, that number is cut in half. So when you look at a 70-year-old, they're not really moving like a 20-year-old, right? So but the question becomes, can you by orally ingesting CoQ10 in supplement form, bump your levels back up? And the answer is yes. But CoQ10, it's absorbable. But when you take it with krill oil, it goes up. So maybe four or five times better absorbed.
1: Nice.
0: And that's what we have it. We have in this krill oil, fish oil matrix. Now, one other point in CoQ10, for those out there listening that take a statin drug, and, you know, a ton of folks over 50 are on statins. They're one of the best-selling drugs out there. And we're not going to pass judgment on statins here. But the point is, if you're using a statin to lower your cholesterol because your doctor told you to, one of the side effects of statins is myalgias, is muscle pain, is discomfort. I see this all the time as a chiropractor. Mm-hmm. Folks come in and they tell me about that. But it's widely held belief is that one of the reasons people get these myalgias, these muscle aches and pains from statins, is because it lowers your CoQ10 even more. So if you're taking a statin, it's going to lower your CoQ10. So if you're on statins, you absolutely want a multi that has CoQ10. You want to get that CoQ10 in here, in there. The point is, isn't it nice to know when you're taking the super pill, this also becomes your CoQ10 formula in a very absorbable omega-3 matrix.
1: Exactly. And I'm so glad you addressed that because the energy factor in this is so vitally important. If you just join us, we're talking to Dr. Neil Levin with Purity Products. You know, one of the many ingredients in here that is a clinically validated nutrient is called lutein. So, I mean, when you consider how much is in the Purity Super Pill multivitamin, Dr. Levin, Purity Super Pill, I would say, what, 40 times more here? Is that right? That's a big deal.
0: It's funny that you say that because I was just looking at the supplement facts panel on the leading multi just now when you started asking me this question, mm-hmm. and they have a quarter of 1 milligram.
1: Wow.
0: We have 10 milligrams.
1: 10.
0: So yes, that's 40 times. That's the difference.
1: Huge.
0: So we have 40 times more lutein, and it's a very special lutein. It's called LuteMax 2020. Lots and lots of studies. Yes, it comes from marigold flowers. Mm-hmm. Yes, it's clinically tested. It's a top lutein in terms of research. And the research is plain. The benefits are for vision are amazing. So LuteMax 2020 improves contrast sensitivity. It improves glare threshold. So if you're driving at night and you know that glare that can hit you in the eyes, that bothersome glare,
1: oh, yeah.
0: This protects the eyes. It protects the eyes from blue light. Blue light is a very big problem. Like if you're looking at your computer, like I am right now, mm-hmm. it's shining blue light in your eyes, your cell phone. When you're outside, you get a lot of blue. You've heard of blue blockers.
1: Yes.
0: Those sunglasses, one of the things they do is block blue light. Too much blue light puts the kibosh on your sleep. So you're watching some TV or you're playing on your computer or your worst case scenario, you're bringing your cell phone to bed with you and looking at that, that's going to trash your melatonin and make it hard to sleep.
1: Yep.
0: Well, if you have enough lutein, it's almost like an internal blue blocker. It's protecting you from blue light. You take lutein and it helps makes your skin look beautiful. So yeah, this formula is just amazing. It's just three pills. They're soft gels, so they slide right down, easy to swallow, and you're getting a month supply from Purity for $9.95.
1: Dr. Neil Levin, let's have some fun here. I want to go to the mailbag. We've got some of the most frequently asked questions I want to do first. We're going to do it in rapid-fire question format, so it's going to be super quick. The FAQs, so to speak. I'll ask the questions. Give me a quick answer. Is the super pill easy to take?
0: Oh, it's really easy to take. Just mention it. Three pills. They're soft gels. They slide down easy. No one's going to have trouble with these.
1: Does the super pill have enough vitamin D? My doc said I need more.
0: Oh, absolutely. Again, a regular multi out there is going to have 400 international units. We put a full 2,000 international units of a very absorbable vitamin D right in here, vitamin D3. This is your vitamin D formula.
1: Can the super pill help promote my brain function?
0: Absolutely. 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
1: All right, here's a good one. 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
1: All right, I have issues with my knees and my joints. Can the super pill help that?
0: In 7 days, Steve, we went over it a little while ago, American College of Clinical Nutrition. nutrition. In just 7 days, the folks with knee joint discomfort were 28% more comfortable. In 30 days, they were 38% more comfortable. So yeah, knees, I found in my practice, this is the kind of formula that just pretty much is very joint friendly.
1: All right, considering what we know about Purity Super Pill here, do you have any testimonials that you can share?
0: Oh yeah, this guy's got a fun name, Bebop from Lehigh Valley, Pennsylvania. He's in the age 55 to 64 bracket, rates at 5 stars. He says, best multi. I'm so happy switching to the Purity Super Pill. Wow. Good mix of vitamins, krill and fish oil and CoQ10. Easy to take. I feel better after just a couple of weeks.
1: Give me another one.
0: One nickname April from Mesa, Arizona. She says, amazing. I'm 65 years old. I feel like I'm in my 30s. People say I look like I'm in my 40s. The Super Pill makes me feel amazing. I love all the Purity products.
1: All right, one more.
0: Here. Sean T. He says, so much in one pill. Excellent quality. It's easier to take just one pill instead of several. Definitely a plus. I don't have time to count out pills every day, every week. Take one of these and you're good to go. I could tell an immediate difference while on this product. More energy, less health issues. Highly recommend. I have a few more here, but we can leave it there because I can tell you firsthand, my patients love this product. This is vitamin taking made easy. If you hate having all those bottles, if you hate taking 15 or 20 pills, this is your omega-3, your multivitamin, your vitamin D, your CoQ10, your I formula, your D formula, your B12 formula, all rolled into one. Amazing value, easy to take, very, very high end. So yeah, this is one of those, once people start on this, they want to continue. This is a great nutrient. And again, for $9.95, absolutely give this a try.
1: Dr. Neil Levin, we've run out of time. I better go and give out that number.
0: Time always flies by, Steve. Thanks for having me.
1: All right, I've got some great news. 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
5: 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I'm your host, Mark Larson. Thank you for tuning in. A great show ahead for you, so stay tuned. But before we begin, I'd like you to put on your thinking cap, all right? Can you name this nutrient? Now, nutritionists love it. because clinical research shows it fights fatigue while promoting muscle strength and endurance. By one antioxidant measurement, it's 6,000 times more powerful than vitamin C. It's 800 times stronger than CoQ10. It can improve your depth perception. And millions of people in Japan use it every day to fight wrinkles and fine lines from the inside out. So what is it? What nutrient are we talking about? Well, Sherry Torkos is here to reveal the secret. She's a practicing pharmacist and author. She's written more than a dozen books on health, including the Canadian Encyclopedia of Natural Medicine. Welcome to the program, Sherry Torkos. Good to have you here.
6: Hey there, Mark. Thanks so much for having me. This secret nutrient that we're going to be talking about is called astaxanthin. Mm-hmm. And Reader's Digest, they featured it brilliantly in an article called The Latest It Antioxidant. Astaxanthin is a fountain of youth. As you mentioned, very popular in Japan, used mainstream for promoting beauty from within as a capsule. But here in North America, people just aren't as familiar with it. But listen to this. It has 60 human studies validating its efficacy. As a pharmacist, this really caught my attention. And this nutrient is not something that you can get enough of in diet. It's found in salmon, but you'd really have to eat a lot of salmon, like 5 pounds, just to get a good daily dose.
5: Well, so as much as I love salmon, but I'm not going that far. Sherry, I didn't know that there were 60-plus human clinical studies in this specific natural form of astaxanthin that happens to be in Purity's Asta FX formula. Talked about Japan. Now, this is a capsule. This particular astaxanthin is all the rage for skin health, as they've been finding in Japan. Very, very interesting on so many fronts here, right?
6: Yeah, for sure. I mean, astaxanthin at just a 4 milligram dose, and that's the clinical dose that is in Purity's AstaFX formula, It's clinically tested and shown to fight fine lines and wrinkles from the inside, and millions in Asia take it daily just for that. And I don't want to get too technical here, but just one human study that I'd like to mention to back up these benefits. They used the exact same dose and the type of astaxanthin that's in Purity's product, and they discovered significant benefits for skin hydration, skin texture, smoothness, elasticity, reduction of skin spots, and there was even a reduction of redness and an improvement in the evenness of skin tone. So we're talking about big beauty benefits, and it works from the inside out, which is fabulous. Men love it, women love it, and it's really catching on here in North America.
5: It sure is. It's a really impressive list of clinical benefits for beautifying skin from the inside out. No wonder they love it there in Japan, and now we're learning about it here. But Sherry, I know you like to say the wrinkle-reducing benefits and the skin tone benefits are just part of this. That's just kind of the cherry on the top. What do you mean by this?
6: Well, you know, I talk to a lot of people in the pharmacy every week. So I work as a pharmacist, and I also get a lot of friends and family and colleagues asking me about their health. And many people are, you know, in their 50s, 60s, 70s, and they really like the idea of a supplement that can help to improve the appearance of their skin. I mean, we all want beautiful, youthful skin. But for most people, this really isn't the key benefit. What's at the top of the list when you ask people, like, what do they most want to achieve in their health and their wellness? They want something that will help to promote muscle strength. And they want stamina. They want to be able to do the activities they enjoy, golf, tennis, hiking, playing with their kids and grandkids. And this is actually patented for muscle strength. You know, people want energy to fight fatigue. They want to feel sharp. They're also concerned about their vision. They want to keep their eyes healthy. People are concerned about heart health, circulation, immunity. Right. All of these areas, really, we're talking about staying healthy from the inside out. So, you know, when you think of it, the skin benefits are compelling, but to me, it's really just the cherry on the top.
5: Yeah, well, Sherry, you were saying that astaxanthin helps with endurance and performance against salmon loaded with astaxanthin. They perform these amazing feats of endurance. Astaxanthin is also found in high levels in the eyes of seagulls. Now, that's interesting. Humans bike faster when they supplement with a specific form of astaxanthin. So is there a common denominator in all of this, these kinds of bits of information?
6: Well, the research here is really clear. Astaxanthin is a molecule that fuels healthy performance, energy, stamina, strength. That's what we see in nature, and that's what we see in humans, too. It's like if you're getting older and you want an edge for strength, for energy, for youthful skin, to fight wrinkles from the inside out, but also to promote endurance and healthy vision, this is what you take. You take this AstaFX formula with the clinical dose of the right type of astaxanthin, and you really feel it. By one measure of antioxidant activity called singlet oxygen quenching activity, astaxanthin is 800 times stronger than CoQ10. And this was published in 2007 in a journal called Carotenoid Science. Another study found that astaxanthin is 6,000 times stronger than vitamin C as an antioxidant, again, in its singlet oxygen scavenging capacity. So it's incredible.
5: Well, I know Purity has a free bottle of AstaFX, just two little liquid capsules a day. That's all you need. And we're going to give out a special 800 number in just a moment for our listeners to take advantage of the free bottle offer. But before we do that, Sherry, Purity uses this natural form of astaxanthin, not that synthetic, cheaper form like you find out there in the market. This is really important as well, correct?
6: Yeah, you definitely need to do your homework when choosing supplements. And that's what I did. AstaFX uses 4 milligrams of the world's most clinically researched natural form of astaxanthin called Astareal.
5: Sherry Tarkos, pharmacist and author, is with us here on the program. Sherry, we learned today that astaxanthin is 6,000 times more powerful by this one measurement of antioxidant activity when compared to vitamin C. This AstaFX has so much power. Purity has something like 100 plus unsolicited testimonials on their website, and I found a couple that I especially enjoy. If I could read a couple of those, I think this is very interesting, if it's okay with you.
6: Sure. I think it's great to share feedback from people that are really taking the product.
5: Yeah, here's one from Ava in Texas. She gives AstaFX 5 stars, and she writes, quote, "After taking AstaFX, my son was visiting us and said, 'Mom, you look youthful. I'm a Purity Products customer for the last 3 years and will never go back.'" That's from Ava. Here's one from Nina in Ottawa, Ontario. She's in the age group 45 to 54, gives another 5-star review. She says this, quote, "Since taking AstaFX, I've felt so much better. My energy level, I would say, has gone from a 3 to a 10. How about that? She says, "So I feel energized whenever taking. My husband even noticed I no longer complain about housework. Well, I've talked about this amazing product to all my family and friends. I'm sure they see how well I look because I feel great from the inside out. I've even noticed my skin appears healthier, too. I feel like a fountain of youth." Now, that's pretty good stuff from actual customers who've been trying AstaFX. And, Sherry, you mentioned before we started the show, you've been taking this product for yourself. And I know, knowing you for some time, it's worked very well for you, hasn't it?
6: It has. You know, I've been taking it for about 2 years now, and people are often surprised to hear that I'm 50. They tell me that I look more like I'm 35, which is nice to hear.
5: Yep.
6: I do eat healthy. I exercise regularly, but I'm also a strong believer in the benefits of taking research-based supplements. And I take AstaFX every day to stay strong, healthy, to keep my energy levels up, and for my skin. I mean, I want to do everything I can to stay youthful and to keep my body sharp and also to prevent some of those issues that can arise as we age.
5: Great information with Sherry Tarkos. 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We'll give you the number and the special offer again at the end of the show in a few minutes, but lots of cover today. We'll get back to it here with Sherry Tarkos. Can you share with us a quick study or two to sort of back this up, highlight the science behind the elite astaxanthin that's found in AstaFX? Because I know there are, what, dozens and dozens of studies. Maybe you can pull out and highlight a couple of your favorites.
6: Yeah, for sure. So Dr. Mark Miller, he's a PhD, a biomedical researcher, he explains it well. And he's talking here about how free radicals compromise and undermine function and cellular performance in the body. He says astaxanthin is simply superb at negating this, as evidenced by clinical trials showing improved performance and accelerated recovery. In fact, research published in the Journal of Medicine and Science in Sports and Exercise found that those who took 4 milligrams of astaxanthin daily over 28 days scored better cycling times with greater output than those who did not take it. So they biked faster.
5: Mm-hmm.
6: I mean, remember this. Astaxanthin is one of the few fat-soluble antioxidants that can actually neutralize free radicals even at the site of the mitochondrial membrane. It's like cellular body armor protecting your cells, your joints, blood vessels, brain, heart, and organs on many levels.
5: That is impressive on so many levels. So much great information there. And I know this astaxanthin has about a dozen patents, too. I'm looking here. I see there's a patent for promoting eye health and reducing eye fatigue. There's a patent for inhibiting the expression of cytokines in cells, and a patent, get this, on composition for body fat reduction. There's one for improving muscle atrophy in older adults. Sherry, I'd like to be a little bit of a skeptic here. How can this one simple nutrient magically do all of this? How can this AstaFX give us so many benefits? I mean, really?
6: Yeah, I know. It sounds amazing, too good to be true, but it really is true. Many of the studies that I'm referencing here, they're available on PubMed. These are reputable clinical studies conducted by leading researchers around the world that really back the benefits of astaxanthin. By the way, muscle output is better with astaxanthin, too. And this comes from astaxanthin research published in the International Journal of Sports Nutrition, November 2011. This was another study done with cyclists. They took 4 milligrams of astaxanthin. It was a small study, but very positive, showing that cyclists improved their trial time by 2 minutes in a 20-kilometer bike race. I mean, that's a meaningful improvement in a race like this. And the researchers said that they also burned fat more efficiently, which makes sense. Based on this research, Purity can actually make the claim that AstaFX will promote and improve power output in your muscles. I mean, I tell people, AstaFX in, strength and power out. It's transformative if you like energy. And this was found in other studies too, like one that looked at hand grip strength.
5: Oh, so much great information. Now, Sherry, I want to share a couple more testimonials that caught my attention out of so many right there on the Purity website. Again, these are unsolicited. These are from real people. Here's one from Rick. He's a male, age 55 to 64, lives in Naples, Florida. He writes this: "What a great product AstaFX has been for me. After starting taking AstaFX, my workout and strength has increased as if I were in my 20s again. And I've only been on AstaFX for 2 months now. Can't wait to see the long-term effect. I look forward to taking AstaFX every morning for my afternoon workouts. I'll be taking this product for a long time." Here's Dee Dee. She's a female, age 45 to 54. She lives in Laurel Park, North Carolina. She writes this, quote, "I've been using AstaFX for a month now. I can see the difference in my energy level. I now have more energy, feel better since taking this product. I can actually see a difference in my skin as well. I'm a smoker who has smoking lines around my mouth, but the lines have diminished about 50%. Overall, I am so thrilled with my energy level. I love this product." Just a couple of samples from the real people who have responded on Purity's website. And Sherry, I'm looking at the list of patents again on this astaxanthin compound. This is where the, you know, the science, the research backs up what we're talking about. This is just flat out amazing. Now, Sherry, a lot of people out there are going to think what I'm going to say here sounds a little bit odd, but you said before the show this supplement may even help people drive a car better or use a computer more comfortably. I mean, come on, how does this happen?
6: It does sound funny, but AstaFX may actually help in these areas too, and here's why. One of the interesting things about astaxanthin is that it's a relative of vitamin A. And we know that vitamin A is good for our eyes, good for vision. Astaxanthin is too. Astaxanthin has actually been shown to fight oxidation in eye tissue. The scientists did a study where they found a 46% improvement in a measurement called depth perception. Now, depth perception, that's our ability to determine distances between objects, or basically to see in three dimensions. And researchers, they studied a handball team, specifically looking at how quickly they could change focus. And guess what? The handball team that was supplementing with astaxanthin, they were able to improve their accuracy and improve their performance in the depth perception test. Other research has also shown that astaxanthin helps reduce eye fatigue. And, you know, when you're on a computer, that's a big deal. Everyone's on computers these days and for long periods of time, and it's hard on our eyes. And we know that if you're driving a car and it's late at night and your reaction time is slow, that's not good. Astaxanthin actually helps the eyes focus and refocus. Dr. Hecht, PhD, one of the leading researchers at AstaReal, says that the product actually helps your eyes be more resilient. You see better with benefit. You're either healthier. I mean, who doesn't love those benefits?
5: Again, we're talking with pharmacist and health author Sherry Tarkos about our free bottle offer from Purity Products, talking about Asta FX. So much ground to cover. Sherry, I want to get back to the skin benefits and this issue of wrinkle reduction. Not as a cream or as a lotion, but as a capsule. You take it orally. This patent also covers this. You say this ingredient is proven to reduce wrinkles, and not just by a little. We're talking a dramatic amount. What's going on with this?
6: Yeah, I know. It's fascinating. A huge benefit. People want to look younger. I know I do. And I've noticed significant benefits since I started taking it. But it's the science here that really shines. The whole concept of taking oral supplements to improve skin health. Relatively new concept here in North America, but in Japan, this is mainstream. Astaxanthin is already one of, if not the most successful ingredients in a new class of products called cosmeceuticals, or supplements that you take orally to enhance the cosmetic appearance of your skin. So listen to this. In one study, they gave 4 milligrams of astaxanthin, which, by the way, is the actual amount you get in Purity's Asta FX, and the skin benefits were dramatic. Within 6 weeks, every single person in the treatment group, 100% of participants in the study, reported that their skin had improved significantly. Everybody got results. Fine lines, hydration, elasticity, all improved. Listen to this. The participants experienced about 50% improvement in dryness, moisture, roughness, elasticity, fine lines, wrinkles, even age spots were significantly diminished. And this is literally in line with the best, the highest quality, and the most expensive topical products, the lotions and potions that we put on our skin. And again, AstaFX is exclusive to Purity Products.
5: 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Now, Sherry, for people who are just tuning in, one of the many highlights we covered earlier on today's program is just how revolutionary this special Purity astaxanthin is for redefining aging skin. And astaxanthin works its magic inside the body in areas like endurance, stamina, energy. These are so many of the inside-out benefits the people will feel. And in fact, what will they feel when they start taking Asta FX?
6: So the reason you need to give this a try is because the benefits are real. The science is very compelling. Over 60 clinical studies and patents. I mean, the product is impressive and it really works. This is a product where you will actually see and feel the benefits after taking it a month or so. The cosmetic benefits for your skin, we just mentioned a minute ago, really incredible. I've been taking it myself and I see a huge difference. Others have noticed too. People are always saying to me, you know, what do you use on your skin? What are you taking? And, you know, I tell people what you put into your body is just as important, if not more so, than what you apply to your skin. And think about the vision benefits, really unmatched by any other nutrient or supplement out there. It targets tired eyes, eye strain, and it helps improve eye focus and depth perception. It's great for circulation, energy, muscle strength, and endurance. You can literally boost your strength. As we age, this is crucial. It helps you enjoy life and stay in the game. Mm-hmm. And it can even help with recovery after exercise. Next, astaxanthin has the ability to fight fatigue and support mitochondrial function. So that means cellular energy and ATP support.
5: Now, Sherry, just a few moments left before we wrap up the program. I want to take a quick step back for a moment. I know we have this great free bottle offer today. We're talking AstaFX from Purity Products, and we'll get to that offer as we wrap up the program. Free bottle of AstaFX for all of our listeners. Again, it promotes healthy vision, skin, muscle, fights wrinkles like no other. And most of us have just never heard about all of this until today. So tell our listeners again how astaxanthin compares to other antioxidants or phytonutrients that are out there on the market right now, because this is truly unique, isn't it?
6: Well, you know, from an antioxidant perspective, the healthy aging perspective, astaxanthin is up to 6,000 times more potent than vitamin C in its singlet oxygen-quenching capacity. That should be enough to get everybody excited. There's really, you know, something in this for everybody. With AstaFX from Purity here, you get to see the amazing power of astaxanthin for yourself. It's the king of the carotenoids, and very few people are aware of its benefits, and I think millions are missing out on it because they just aren't aware of this incredible evidence-based nutraceutical.
5: And I know it may sound too good to be true for some people, Sherry. What do you say to any skeptics saying, come on, does it really do all of this?
6: Well, I'm a pharmacist, and in my training as a pharmacist, I'm trained to look at the science and to see what the science says. And the science on astaxanthin is very clear, backed by over 60 clinical studies, and many of these studies are accessible on PubMed, so you can check them out yourself. But the key takeaway is this. The benefits are real, the cosmetic benefits, the endurance benefits, the strength benefits, the vision benefits, circulation, cardio, the product really works. I mean, the science is so strong. I see the difference in how it makes my skin look and how I feel. I feel stronger, healthier, and I encourage folks to give this a try. With this free bottle offer from Purity, there's nothing to lose and so much to gain.
5: Such great information, wonderful show, and always good to talk with you, Sherry. Thank you so much for joining us today.
6: Thank you.
5: Sherry Tarkos, who's an author. She's a practicing pharmacist. 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
17: almost free. I'm Carmen Roberts, Fox News. The remaining passengers aboard the Dutch cruise ship struck by the hantavirus will disembark tomorrow after it docks in Spain's Canary Islands. U.S. officials will be there waiting to assist the 17 American passengers.
18: There are still more than 100 people on that ship, but thankfully none of the remaining Americans have shown symptoms. According to the University of Nebraska Medical Center, which will have its national quarantine unit on standby to monitor the Americans, a new report from ABC News says that the CDC will not mandate quarantine for the American passengers. Prior to the virus's detection, the ship's operator says more than two dozen passengers from around the world, including the U.S., had already got off the boat and started traveling home. And because of that, health officials in at least six states now are tracking people who were on board or may have been exposed during international flights.
17: Fox's C.B. Cotton reporting. A frightening night in Denver as a Frontier Airlines jet struck and killed a pedestrian on the runway.
19: Frontier 4345, we're stopping on the runway. We just hit somebody. We have an engine fire.
20: Frontier 4345, I see that.
17: Officials say the person scaled a perimeter fence and dashed out onto the runway just as the plane was taking off at high speed.
21: The Denver airport also reporting that 12 people have been reported to have minor injuries. Five of them were transported to local hospitals. Audio from air traffic control captured the moment that a pilot reported the collision. He said there was an engine fire. Frontier says there was smoke in the cabin, but airport officials say the Denver Fire Department, they were able to quickly put that fire out.
17: Fox's Madeline Rivera reporting, no name released on the victim, but authorities don't believe that victim was an airport employee. America's listening to Fox News.
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7: How did I lose weight? And I did. Lean, right here. I did. I love this stuff. Listen, Brickhouse Nutrition been with me for a long time. So chatting with Miles, I'm up at like 2:35. True story. I never minded being 235, but you know what minded? My knees that were falling apart and my back. I'm like, I don't know what, before I started really lifting, probably about 190. So 235 was a lot. I said, I got to lose some LBs, Miles. He said, Dan, we're going to sic our team of docs and researchers on it, and we're going to get you a really good product because I don't want to take a lot of these needles and stuff. 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
17: Nearly a dozen people were injured today after something went terribly wrong on a boat in North Miami Beach.
23: Miami-Dade Fire Rescue, along with Coast Guard and FWC, responded to reports of a possible boat explosion on the water and multiple injuries.
17: Miami-Dade Fire Rescue Battalion Chief Juan Arias tells Fox News they transported 11 people to the hospital. No word on their conditions or what caused the incident. Fighting flares again between the U.S. and Iran as Washington awaits an answer from Tehran on a peace proposal. Fox's Lucas Tomlinson has more from Dubai.
0: Now, all was calm today in the UAE after three different missile and drone attacks from Iran earlier this week, and after U.S. destroyers came under attack in the Strait of Hormuz on two separate occasions. On the latter, Secretary of State Marco Rubio said U.S. forces launched a...
1: Only stupid countries don't shoot back when you're shot at. And we're not a stupid country.
0: And a senior British official telling our own Brett Baer, the UK is getting in on the action, dispatching a Type 45 destroyer to the region. HMS Dragon has air defense capability, but cannot launch land attack missiles like our destroyers fire those Tomahawk cruise missiles. And the French have sent their only aircraft carrier to the Red Sea after a recent transit through the Suez Canal.
17: And a breakout of a skin infection disease at a California school.
5: Scabies making its way through the Fowler United School District in Fresno, California, as health officials scramble to find cases and contain the spread. Scabies is caused by human itch bites that infest the skin, causing itching and rashing. The good news is the outbreak appears to be confined to the school. Health officials also battling TB outbreaks at other schools in the state. Gary Baumgarten, Fox News.
17: And Bobby Cox, the Hall of Fame manager for the Atlanta Braves, who guided them to the 1995 title, has died at 84. I'm Carmen Roberts. This is Fox News.
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2: And apropos of what you said about my traveling around the world, I've extensively investigated these in their host countries. So I've been in the green tea plantations of China and India and worked with top researchers of this ingredient in those countries. With turmeric, I've been deeply involved with turmeric researchers in India and seen all of that. And with resveratrol, I've worked with scientists in Europe and also in California and Chile and South Africa, all of which are major red wine producing areas. So I've had the opportunity to investigate these things in the field, meet with the top scientists, and my conclusion is that green tea, curcumin from turmeric root, and resveratrol from red wine are remarkable health-enhancing agents that everybody can benefit from in a very, very substantial way.
3: Now, Chris, let's talk about these big three, and it's interesting that they're all found in our diet and all are considered superfoods. The green tea, the curcumin, the resveratrol. Why did you want to combine the three? There's always a method to your madness, if I can say it that way, because you combine these things together. You call it a real game changer.
2: Well, you know, when I look at these, there actually isn't a reason to put them all in separate products. They do go very well together. As you said, they're all food derived. So it's kind of like you can make a salad if you choose out of many vegetables. You don't just have to have a bowl of lettuce or a bowl of cucumbers. And while that's a little bit simplistic, the fact is that all of these are very, very rich in groups of protective compounds that are both antioxidant, so they actually protect our organ system, so they maintain a healthy inflammatory status in the body. And this is really a big breakthrough. I also like the idea that people can get a concentrated supplement of green tea extract, curcumin extract, and resveratrol in one product with truly meaningful amounts of each one, and not have to go out and basically buy a shopping cart full of stuff.
3: Now, let's dive into the headlines and the research, especially on this green tea, because it's absolutely amazing. I know in Asia they've been using it for thousands of years for healthy aging, but what are you seeing recently in the press? I know you told me the Nutrition Research Journal in its July 2012 issue revealed that green tea significantly increased plasma antioxidant activity and whole blood glutathione. Can you recap some of these headlines and tell me why you're such a green tea advocate?
2: Okay. What you just said about increasing plasma antioxidant activity is really critical. There are many antioxidants that people consume that don't actually wind up in the body, or they don't wind up in the body in any significant amounts. The green tea antioxidants, which we know are among the most highly beneficial antioxidants in the entire world, are very well absorbed. They improve plasma antioxidant activity. That is the blood concentration of antioxidants. So what happens is you get this great concentration of antioxidant substances, which are protective compounds, floating around in the body and protecting the cells of your body, your organs, every part of your body, from premature destruction due to exposure to environmental pollutants and things in the diet.
3: All right, let's switch gears and talk about this curcumin, which is number two on your list. And by the way, these three ingredients are all found in the new green tea combo formula. We're going to be offering a free bottle in a few minutes, but talk to me about the curcumin, which is spelled C-U-R-C-U-M-I-N. Now, most people haven't heard of it, but scientists and researchers know it's one of the most powerful superfoods on the planet. It can positively influence our DNA, maintain joint comfort, healthy inflammation, and more. Can you share some of the incredible headlines on curcumin and tell us why you use this? And we talked about this off air a few minutes ago, this patented curcumin with greater absorption.
2: Okay. Well, first of all, I think while people might not know the term curcumin, they may well know turmeric root, which is a yellow spice, and it shows up in curries, and it's part of the 5,000-year-old Indian Ayurvedic system of medicine. I've been studying turmeric and its derivative curcumin since the

0: 70s. And I'll say this right off the bat, that there are almost no plant materials in the world as extensively studied as this. A couple of thousand studies can be found in the scientific and medical literature. We know that curcumin is powerfully antioxidant. We know that it has a remarkable capacity to protect the liver, and the liver is our primary detoxifying organ. It greatly enhances joint health. So if people are experiencing joint discomfort due to overuse, this really helps to relieve that. And it's also what we call cardioprotective. It helps to protect the heart. It helps to maintain normal, healthy cholesterol. And one last thing that is really kind of astounding is that curcumin actually causes your body to produce what are called neuroprotective factors in the brain. So it causes your body to produce these agents in the brain that protect the actual tissue of the nerves and the brain itself. There's almost nothing else that we know of that does this. Specifically, the curcumin that you mentioned offers about 7 times the absorption of other curcumin. So when you take 250 milligrams of this stuff, you get about 7 times the activity that you would if you took, say, a comparable amount of another curcumin extract. So this, in my opinion, is one of the most life-enhancing, protective, totally beneficial substances on Earth, and it has just decades of scientific and medical studies to back it up.
1: Now, Chris, I know that we talked already about the green tea and the curcumin in your new green tea formula, which Purity is giving away for free today. But first, tell me about the third nutrient on the list, the resveratrol.
0: Well, resveratrol is one of those remarkable compounds that I just sort of shake my head at how many different things it does. It is found in grapes, in wine grapes. It also shows up in cranberries. What we know about resveratrol is that, like green tea and also like curcumin extract, it's profoundly antioxidant. But more than that, it shows significant properties. When you look at some of the things in the body that happen during aging as a result of fat accumulation in tissue and insulin sensitivity, resveratrol helps to protect against those things. It's a powerful immune regulator. And you know, our immune system is responsible for keeping us healthy. It is remarkably beneficial for the heart. And this is why it's considered one of the keys to the so-called French paradox. You know, the French drink a lot of red wine, they eat a lot of cheese, they smoke cigarettes, and they stay slim and they have good cardiovascular health, which just seems completely unfair. But resveratrol appears to be key in that. And additionally, there is a brain benefit like there is with the curcumin with blood flow to the brain. So when you take resveratrol, you get brain blood flow. This means you get more oxygen to the tissues of the brain. So this is on my short list for all those reasons and for about a dozen more that would just plain take too long to explain.
1: All right, again, we're talking with Chris Killam, also known as the Indiana Jones of natural medicine, sometimes called the medicine hunter as well. Chris, let's laser in on how this wonderful formula that you created in conjunction with Purity Products. I know that Purity's been in business now for, what is it, over 20 years. They've got a top rating from the Better Business Bureau, and people can get a complimentary bottle of this green tea CR today. We'll give that number out in a few minutes. But first, Chris, before we tell our listeners how they can get their very own complimentary bottle of green tea CR, tell me this. If you wanted to buy this green tea plus the patented curcumin plus the resveratrol, I mean, you'd spend close to probably at least $75 for all three bottles in the store. And yet today, Purity Products is giving away a free bottle. How are they able to do this?
0: Well, you can consider it kind of a smart bet. And what I mean by that, first of all, Purity's big, but they're also very strategic. They know that if a person who's listening will pick up the phone, call in and get their free bottle, and it really is free, as in free, as yep, in it doesn't cost you money, if that person will try the product, take it as recommended, they're going to feel it. And when they feel it, they're going to say, gee, I want this as part of my regular daily regimen. 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They're betting that people will have a positive experience, that they'll say, gosh, I like this. 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
1: 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Okay, Chris, talk about some of the headlines just on the green tea that we didn't get to yet. I understand that dieters just love green tea because it supports healthy fat metabolism. Is that right? And what does the research say about green tea when it comes to weight management?
0: Well, this is one of the especially wonderful things about green tea. We know that green tea has thermogenic properties. That is, it has heat generating properties in the body. So it actually causes your body to burn more calories. So when you eat a meal, you're going to burn more calories from that meal as a result of taking a good, well-made, concentrated green tea extract. In addition, it has specific fat oxidation properties. It actually burns fat. I'm not suggesting that you're going to lose 20 pounds in a week, but I am saying that this is going to help your body to metabolize fat more efficiently. Over time, taking a green tea extract can help you to have a better fat to lean muscle ratio. So from a weight control standpoint, this is very good news. Additionally, green tea helps to stabilize blood glucose or blood sugar. And unstable blood sugar is one of the contributing factors to increased weight. So by stabilizing blood sugar, you have an effect on weight control and weight management. So it's really quite remarkable stuff. You need enough of it. We've got enough of it in Green Tea CR. It has to be the right extract. We've got the right extract. But the science is there for healthy weight management.
1: All right. Now, Chris, you say that with Purity's formula, it provides you with about 3 cups worth of green tea in each 2-capsule serving. So you get all of the green tea's concentrated benefits for energy, for heart health, for alertness in just 2 caps. Plus, you get the curcumin and the resveratrol, too. So it's easy. You call it your daily shortcut to better health. Explain this idea of a healthy shortcut and explain some of the top benefits as well.
0: Well, I mean, you could, for example, drink 3 cups of good concentrated green tea each day, eat at least 1 really rich curry made with a lot of turmeric root, and drink a couple of glasses of red wine. You could do that every day. Most people will not do that every day, but they still might want the benefits of 3 of the biggest superstar protective health-enhancing nutrients on the entire planet.
1: Again, we're talking with Chris Killam, the medicine hunter. Now, in this new Green Tea CR formula from Purity, it's really about the research. Share with us some of your favorite studies and the headlines on the curcumin that we didn't get to yet. I know this is one of your favorite ingredients for joint comfort and even for brain health.
0: Well, I especially like the liver protective, heart protective, and joint modifying properties of this stuff. The liver is our greatest detoxifying organ, and we know that we're constantly bombarded by toxins in the environment. In fact, blood studies show that newborn babies contain 200 industrial pollutants in their blood at the time of birth. So we need a functioning, super healthy, very strong liver. We might not think about our livers that much, but we need that. Mm-hmm. And we know that curcumin protects the liver. It keeps it strong. From a cardiac standpoint, it's highly beneficial for the heart. It's very good for maintaining healthy cholesterol and healthy platelet levels. And from a joint standpoint, we have innumerable studies showing overall improvement in joint health and relief and stable inflammatory activity, better joint mobility as a result of taking curcumin. I like the brain protective studies as well. You know, curcumin delivers all this. So I regard it as one of the single most important things that you can put in your body. And I'm very well aware that most people are not going to eat enough raw turmeric root to get the benefits that they should and that they can get from a concentrated curcumin extract.
1: Chris, I don't want to get too technical here, but these antioxidants in green tea are classified as polyphenols, and they really are super powerful and well-respected by scientists. But in this green tea CR formula, there's more. It's got the green tea, it's got the curcumin, the resveratrol that we talked about, plus grape seed extract, bioflavonoids, vitamin C. Can you talk to me about this array of really super antioxidants and polyphenols that you've put in the formula?
0: Well, yeah, I won't say that we kind of went overkill, but I will say that we really, really developed an efficient, comprehensive program here. Grape seed extract contain a group of highly specialized antioxidant compounds that not only do much of what I've already described, but also enhance the physical integrity of tissue in the blood vessels and the skin. So we put those in there for extra boost in antioxidant activity, but also for a specific type of activity that isn't as much addressed by the green tea, the curcumin, and the resveratrol. The bioflavonoids enhance the overall activity of vitamin C, and vitamin C itself is one of the most important nutrients that we can possibly take in. So I would say that we were very, very thorough. You know, when we went through what could be in this product, we said, you know, what would happen if we put in grape seed extract, bioflavonoids, and vitamin C? We realized that we would have an utterly superior formula. And just to reiterate, I want people to experience dynamic health. I want people to feel great. This formula, the green tea CR, will make you feel great. And that's the purpose of it.
1: All right, Chris, I love this green tea CR combination formula. And remember, the CR stands for curcumin and resveratrol. I love that with this complimentary bottle today, our listeners can get started for free. That's great value. What would people expect to pay if they bought all of these separately in the store?
0: Well, I think if they bought high quality products that contain these ingredients, they'd be into it for about $75 or so, possibly even $80.
1: Yeah.
0: So they'd wind up spending appreciably more than they're going to spend on the green tea CR formula. And they still wouldn't get the grape seed extract. They still wouldn't get the pine bark extract, the bioflavonoids, or the vitamin C.
1: Chris, what kind of results can people expect to see? What can they expect to feel once they start taking this formula?
0: I think that people will feel greater joint mobility and comfort. I think they'll feel more energy. Because these ingredients also help to stabilize and maintain natural healthy blood sugar control, I think they'll have more sustained energy throughout the day. And I would just suspect that people will have an experience of greater vitality. When you have a more highly functional immune system, you just feel more energy and better overall. It's kind of, you know, like those days when you get up and go, wow, I feel great. This is a wow, I feel great formula.
1: Now, Chris, the green tea CR, let me get this straight. It provides about 3 cups worth of green tea in each 2-capsule serving. Plus, you get the antioxidant equivalent of several servings of fruits and vegetables. Plus, you get the resveratrol and the joint comfort and brain function benefits of the curcumin. I mean, wow, all in one formula. In the last 2 minutes, talk to me about this shortcut to better health and why you want everyone listening to this program to call now for that complimentary bottle of green tea CR.
0: Okay. Fortunately, there's an immense body of science that has been growing steadily for the past 20 years, and it's really rich science now. We know that of the various plant-derived substances that exist, green tea extract, curcumin extract, and resveratrol extract are at the absolute top of the list of protective, vitality-enhancing, overall health-promoting compounds. There just isn't anything like these. They're in the green tea CR CR, standing for curcumin and resveratrol, product in meaningful amounts. People will take this product. They're going to feel the difference. You're going to feel energy. You're going to feel more vitality. You're just plain going to feel better, kind of more fluid and in that flow of good health.
1: Sure.
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1: Chris Killam, as always, fascinating information. We appreciate your insight. Thanks so much.
0: Thank you. 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
1: Hello, and welcome once again to Healthline. I'm glad you could join us today. Now, there's some startling information. Years ago, the EPA conducted a study, and listen to this. They sampled tens of thousands of people checking for impurities in their tissue. Do you know what they found? Virtually every single person was contaminated with pesticides, terpenes, solvents, and chemicals. So it's a pervasive issue. Bottom line, it's a toxic world we're living in. The big question is, what are you going to do about it? Well, stay tuned. Dr. Levin has some nutritional insights you're going to want to hear. All right, let me introduce Dr. Neil Levin. Dr. Levin is a wellness consultant. He's a chiropractor, a nutritionist, a longtime product formulator and spokesperson for Purity Products. Dr. Levin, welcome back to the program.
6: Oh, it's great to be here with you today.
1: Hey, you know, I just mentioned it's a toxic world we're living in. The environment is absolutely polluted. And I got to tell you, I'm still shocked by what you sent me. This EPA bat tissue survey. that basically shows that we're all contaminated by plastics and solvents, virtually 100% of us in our tissue. It's downright scary stuff, right?
6: Absolutely. This is a scary subject. And as you mentioned, that EPA fat tissue survey, that was done on 33,000 U.S. residents. They found terpenes, plastics, chemicals, solvents in 100% of the samples. So basically, we're all contaminated. Then the Environmental Working Group back in 2006 found that tap water in 42 states is contaminated by more than 140 unregulated chemicals. This is the craziest thing of all. They do studies of umbilical cord blood. They find dozens of chemicals in umbilical cord blood. So, I mean, what are we going to do about this? What are we going to do about this toxic environment to cleanse and detoxify our systems on a daily basis? That's the question.
7: So how do we do that?
6: Well, that's where this next generation organic juice cleanse with our special liver support blend comes in handy, because it has over 30 different superfoods. They nourish all the cells and tissues of your body. You get the vitamins, the minerals, the phytonutrients that we miss when we don't get that 7 to 9 servings a day recommended by the FDA, the USDA of fruits and vegetables. On top of that, because it's USDA certified organic, we're not getting any of the pesticides or herbicides, just all that pure organic produce that supports all our tissues. But on top of that, goes to work supporting the liver in its job of cleansing and detoxifying the system. So you get that cleansing every single day with OJC. On top of that, best news of all today, we're giving away a free bottle of OJC to everybody in the listening audience.
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6: 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You feel revitalized, rejuvenated. You feel energy, and it doesn't take long. If you're the kind of person that's just getting very few or no fruits and vegetables every day, you're probably going to notice the difference the very first day you use it.
1: All right. Now, Dr. Levin, it's a toxic world out there, but when it comes to consuming lots of fruits and vegetables to help the body cleanse, to feel healthy, you say don't exacerbate the problem by using fruits and vegetables with pesticides and herbicides. 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I mean, I'm looking at the label. 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
6: 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They're dehydrated at low temperatures, which locks in all of nature's goodness, the vitamins, the minerals, the antioxidants. 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We're talking cruciferous vegetables, deep dark greens, blueberries, strawberries, apples. 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We've done the work for you. And key, this is key. We've done it at low temperatures, locking in all the benefits of these all-star organic superfoods. You simply add water, shake it up in the free shaker cup we're going to give you today, drink it down, it tastes delicious, and then it goes to work helping you.
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6: 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It has the blueberries, the strawberries. We added broccoli, milk thistle to help the liver cleanse and detoxify the system. There's carrots for the eyes, green tea for energy and metabolism, cranberries for the urinary tract. I added acai berry. I added kale. And I've just scratched the surface here. All of these fruits and vegetables and berries specifically chosen for the incredible benefits that they give. You're going to feel better with OJC. You're going to notice it rapidly, especially if you don't get enough fruits and vegetables. And again, everybody in the listening audience today gets a free bottle of Organic Juice Cleanse plus a free shaker cup to help you mix it up into a delicious green smoothie.
1: Now, talk to us about some of the advantages of using OJC versus a regular juicer in terms of the carbs, the sugar, the fiber, and why OJC not only saves time, but it also saves you a lot of money.
6: Right. You know, I was using a juicer for years, and you know what bothered me the most? The cleanup, the mess, the hassle. It takes forever. You've done it before. You know what it's like. Cleaning the produce, cleaning the machine afterwards. It's minimum of 20 minutes. And, you know, if you're juicing, let's say, bananas and grapes, that's going to taste good. But go start juicing the parsley, the celery, the kale, the broccoli, the spinach. It's going to be hard to get that down.
1: Right.
6: How about the sheer cost of juicing?
1: Sure.
6: First, you've got to go out and spend hundreds on a juicer. And then if you're going to go organic and if you're going to juice, I highly recommend that. You know, expect to spend $80-$90 a week on juicing.
1: That's crazy. And another problem with the juicers is you end up throwing away all the fiber and you're concentrating the sugar. That's not good.
6: Oh, no, exactly. And that's one of the dirty little secrets of juicers, you know, the fact that you're throwing away the fiber, and so therefore you're concentrating the sugar. I was in the health food store the other day. I grabbed a bottle of blueberry juice, 110 calories, 26 grams of sugar in one serving. I grabbed a popular pomegranate juice, 150 calories and 31 grams of sugar per serving. That's crazy, and that's because they're removing the fiber in the process that they use. They're concentrating the sugar. What we do is the exact opposite. We're dehydrating the greens at low temperatures. We're maintaining all the goodness. The fiber is there, the phytonutrients, the antioxidants, the vitamins, the minerals, the plant enzymes. It's all there. One serving of Purity's Organic Juice Cleanser is only 45 calories, and that's because all the fiber is still there. Remember, this is made from real organic produce. All we're doing is removing the water at low temperatures, locking in all the goodness. You can taste it. You can taste the organic fruits and vegetables, the berries. You just add water, shake it up in the free shaker cup, get it into your system, and it goes to work helping you.
1: All right, what about the science behind these certified organic superfruits and vegetables found in the Organic Juice Cleanse? What does the science say about getting 7 to 9 servings of fruits and greens per day? How important is that to consume those on a regular basis? And what percentage of us really get enough?
6: I look at my patient base, I would say maybe it's 1 out of 20 that gets 7 to 9. Maybe I'm wrong. Maybe it's 1 out of 50. I rarely see it. And the problem with that is that the science is crystal clear. The studies by the thousands are done and the results are in. Bottom line, if you eat more fruits and vegetables, hopefully 7 to 9 servings a day, you're going to support your focus, your concentration, definitely your energy. Your skin will look better. Helps the eyes, the brain, digestion, elimination. It's going to support your liver in its job of cleansing and detoxifying your system. Also, fruits and vegetables, they're powerfully antioxidant. Plus, they alkalize the body. That's so important. We're all too acid, and that causes leaching of calcium from the bones. So by alkalizing the body, you support your bone health. Listen, if you're a 50-pluser like me, and you've noticed that maybe your energy isn't the same, if this sounds a little bit familiar to you, and you're not getting 7 to 9 servings of fruits and veggies a day, this is one of the main reasons you're feeling this way. And that's where OJC comes in. This is your shortcut. This is the easy way to get those plant vitamins and minerals, the phytonutrients from 30 different superfoods into your system every single day. We're talking blueberries, strawberries, kale, spinach, parsley, acai berry. I mean, no one's getting this stuff, right? I mean, no one's getting this.
1: Right.
6: And when you start to add into your system every day, you flat out feel better. It's a difference you're going to notice, especially if you're one of those people that aren't getting enough fruits and vegetables.
1: 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And on top of that, you demanded this for the first 1,000 callers. Purity's also giving away a free bottle of your awesome B12 energy melts. Now, that's a pretty great offer today. Why are you doing all this?
6: Right. Well, you know, the first thing that my patients say to me when they start using the organic juice cleanse is, Doc, I feel so much better. Doc, I have more energy. So when I think about OJC, I think about energy. And the very next thing that comes to mind when I think about energy is B12, right? I mean, you probably have known people that have gone to the doctor for shots to get B12, and they do it for their energy.
1: Right.
6: So just remember.
1: My grandfather did that.
6: Absolutely. It's common. So people that are low on energy, they go, they get that B12, they feel better. 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
1: 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All right, we're back with Dr. Neil Levin. Okay, we talked earlier about this toxic world in which we live. You sent me this list called The Dirty Dozen. Now, this is not the list of actors in that war movie from 50 years ago. This is a list of the 12 most contaminated fruits and vegetables. And let me tell you something. Unfortunately, several of these are in my kitchen right now as we speak. So what can we do about this?
6: I'm thinking about that old war movie with Telly Savalas and Charles Bronson.
1: Sure.
6: Yet it was kind of a scary movie there. But yeah, you're right. I mean, this list is scarier because we're eating these fruits and vegetables on a regular basis. So I'm going to read it right now. This is called the Dirty Dozen List. These are the dirtiest fruits and vegetables in terms of pesticide residues in America. So listen carefully, because a lot of these are in your kitchen right now. So we have apples, strawberries, grapes, celery, peaches, spinach, sweet bell peppers, imported nectarines, cucumbers, cherry tomatoes, imported snap peas, and potatoes. Now get this. Every sample of imported nectarines and 99% of the apples tested positive for pesticide residues. The average potato had more pesticides by weight than any other food. A single grape sample had 15 different pesticide residues on it, and samples of celery, cherry tomatoes, imported snap peas and strawberries each had 13 different pesticide residues on them each. Now, I don't want to scare you away from eating more fruits and vegetables. The point is, it's so nice that with OJC, the Organic Juice Cleanse, you're getting 30 different organic superfoods. You're getting the cruciferous vegetables, the berries, all the superfoods, and you're getting them organically, the way nature intended, and you're leaving behind what you don't want because it doesn't have any of the pesticides, herbicides, or fungicides.
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6: I like the way you put that. And, you know, let's face it, most of my patients aren't getting nearly enough fiber. 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But on top of that, fiber promotes healthy cholesterol levels, triglycerides, blood sugar. 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If you're not getting enough fiber, OJC has a full 5 grams of both soluble and insoluble fiber. You eat the food, you extract the nutrients, and then you want to get the waste out of your system rapidly. That's what fiber does for us.
1: 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Now, Doc, let's break this down. I'm looking at the list of ingredients here, and it sounds amazing. I mean, you've got the organic blueberries, you've got the strawberries, the cranberries, the red raspberries. 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I mean, you even added a liver support blend, plus a full 5 grams of fiber. This is quite a list, and it's all organic, right?
6: Oh, yeah. I mean, this is an amazing compilation of nutrients, all carefully chosen for the specific benefits that they deliver. We're talking carrots for the eyes, beets, black currants, digestive enzymes for digestion. I added spirulina and chlorella, those blue-green algae that are super healthy for us. ARP Magazine ranks spirulina as the number one superfood for extending your lifespan, and chlorella supports the liver in heavy metal detoxification. I added flaxseed, important for a man's prostate, good source of omega-3s. So the list goes on, and all of them were specifically and carefully chosen. They're all organic. And when you get these superfoods, these organic superfoods into your system every day, it's not subtle, folks. You notice a big difference, especially those of you who get very few fruits and vegetables. You're going to notice a difference the very first day you use it.
1: Now, Dr. Levin, funny thing, a friend of mine wanted to do a juice cleanse and spent probably close to $200 buying one of those in the store with a handful of fresh pressed juices. And I mean, it's a fortune just for a 3-day cleanse. 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Talk about this, and how often do you want people taking OJC, the Organic Juice Cleanse?
6: Right. 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I mean, what the heck are you going to do after that? 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I mean, do you breathe in chemicals once or twice a year or every day?
1: Every day.
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6: Every day, right? So cleansing and detoxifying isn't something you do once or twice a year. I mean, like, right. Would you shower once or twice a year?
1: I got a better one. Would you vacuum your house once a year?
6: Exactly. How often do you use OJC? You use OJC every single day because this is a supplement. It fortifies the body. It adds those superfoods, the antioxidants, the phytonutrients, the vitamins and minerals from these super healthy foods. And at the same time, it supports your liver in its job to cleanse and detoxify your system.
1: All right. So I'm looking at the clock here. 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And on top of that, for the first 1,000 callers from today's show, you're going to get a bottle of your awesome B12 energy melts. That's incredible. But Dr. Levin, if there was one thing you wanted our listeners to take away from today's show, what would it be?
6: Well, I guess bottom line, I mean, my patients, I'm sure our listeners, they're just not getting enough fruits and vegetables on a regular basis. I mean, the FDA, the National Cancer Institute, the American Heart Association, they want us getting 7 to 9 servings of fruits and vegetables a day. No one's doing that. And yeah, juicing, this is a popular option and it works great, but let's face it, it's messy. It's a huge hassle. It takes forever. Plus the cost of going out and shopping and buying all that produce, sure, it gets really expensive. And that's what I love about the organic juice cleanse. This is your shortcut. This is juicing made simple. It's the easy way to get these 30 different superfoods we've been discussing here today into your system every single day. So what do you notice? You notice you feel better. You feel supercharged. You feel sharper. And this is going to happen to pretty much everybody out there that tries OJC.
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15: Iran, it's your move. I'm Daria Albinger, Fox News. The U.S. is waiting on Iran as that nation's government reviews the latest U.S. peace proposal. And tensions remain high in the Strait of Hormuz.
16: The White House says that as they're waiting for this, the ceasefire is still holding at this time. There's also a lot of other military activity taking place. U.S. Central Command releasing footage of a U.S. fighter jet disabling two Iranian oil tankers trying to breach the American blockade. CENTCOM also says that American forces have redirected 58 commercial vessels and disabled four since April 13th. One senior British official telling Fox the HMS Dragon Type 45 destroyer now is in the Gulf. The UK's Ministry of Defense today says that the ship will support efforts to clear mines and protect ships.
15: That's Fox's Alex Hogan at the White House. CENTCOM says the ceasefire is still in place, but the U.S. naval blockade is going to remain in effect. The FAA is looking into the deadly incident last night at Denver International Airport, a Frontier Airlines flight taking off, hit and killed a woman who authorities say trespassed onto the tarmac. More from Fox's Max Gordon.
17: Frontier Flight 4345 was hurtling down the runway, taking off for Los Angeles, when they struck a person who had gotten out onto the runway. Here's radio traffic right after the collision.
18: We just hit somebody. We have an engine fire.
17: Smoke was reported in the cabin, and passengers were evacuated via slides as a precautionary measure. The Airbus A321 was carrying 224 passengers and seven crew members. Airport officials say they checked the fence line after the incident, finding it intact. The identity of the person, though, is still unknown. And the runway where the incident took place was shut down for a time so investigators could do their work. But according to airport officials, the accident scene has now been cleared and the runway is back open.
15: 12 passengers reported minor injuries. Some of them were taken to area hospitals. And that investigation into the incident continues. 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
7: 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These statements have not been evaluated by the FDA. It's not intended to diagnose, treat, cure, or prevent any disease. It's not a substitute or alternative for care from a healthcare provider. 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
15: President Trump says he isn't worried at this point about a hantavirus outbreak in the U.S., but concern is growing over the potentially deadly respiratory illness. The rare rodent-borne disease was recently at the center of an outbreak aboard a cruise ship with six Americans on board. They're being monitored. None have tested positive so far for the virus. But health officials in several states are closely monitoring passengers, some who have already been disembarked and returned home.
16: The hantavirus-hit cruise ship MV Hondius is expected to arrive in Spain's Canary Islands tomorrow. And once there, U.S. health officials will help evacuate 17 Americans who have been on board. Thankfully, they haven't shown any symptoms of the hantavirus, according to the University of Nebraska Medical Center, where those Americans will be closely monitored. Doctors will be looking for signs signs of fever, headaches, muscle aches, and nausea before the virus was detected. The ship's operator says more than 24 people from across the globe, including the U.S., had already left the ship.
15: Fox's Hebe Cotton, health officials believe a Dutch couple may have contracted the virus during a bird-watching excursion. That outbreak has left at least 3 people dead. A congressional hearing next week will look into claims that the Biden administration's health officials ignored COVID-19 vaccine safety signals. Senator Ron Johnson of Wisconsin on Fox's Saturday in America says a former FDA researcher was shut down after her findings flagged possible side effects.
20: Instead of pinning a medal on her chest and saying thank you, I mean, we wanted to know of any kind of safety signals, they shunned her off to the side. Even though month after month, she continued to run these data runs showing more and more safety signals on serious adverse events, they finally told her to cease and desist.
15: Democrats reject the claims, saying vaccine side effects are monitored and investigated and that there's no evidence that federal health officials deliberately covered up safety concerns. I'm Daria Albinger. This is Fox News.
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2: Things will start to break loose, and the Dow's almost at 50,000, which is its record high. Why does that matter to you? Well, if you have a pension plan and a mutual fund, an IRA, a 401k, or what have you, it matters a lot. Not just for the rich and the billionaires, you know. And, of course, behind every company are what we call employees. That's important, too. Oh, yeah. Supreme Court of Virginia did what we discussed and what we thought they would do. And our friend Ken Cuccinelli came on and explained what he thought they would do as well. It was a 4-3 decision. Now, they might say 4 Republicans, 3 Democrats. The truth is, one of those Republicans had originally been appointed to a court of appeals by Mark Warner. And that judge who had been appointed by Mark Warner was then elevated to the Supreme Court, I think by Youngkin or by a Republican governor. So it's not exactly as it looks. And the bottom line is, in their decision, it's a very long decision, it's 46 pages long, 30 of which were from the majority, and it was a pretty quick turnaround, if you ask me. They said, while the Commonwealth is free by its lights to do the right thing for the right reason, the rule of law requires that it be done the right way. Under the Constitution of Virginia, the right way, quote, necessitates compliance with the requirements of a deliberately lengthy, precise, and balanced procedure, unquote. Quote, strict compliance with these mandatory provisions is required in order that all proposed constitutional amendments shall receive the deliberate consideration and careful scrutiny that they deserve. In this case, the court held, the Commonwealth submitted a proposed constitutional amendment to Virginia voters in an unprecedented manner that violated the intervening election requirement in Article 12, Section 1 of the Virginia Constitution. The violation irreparably undermines the integrity of the resulting referendum vote and renders it null and void. For this reason, the congressional district maps issued by the court in 2021, pursuant to Article 2, Section 6A of the Constitution of Virginia, remain the governing maps for the upcoming 2026 congressional election. Now, very, very important that the court upholds the state constitution. So immediately the Democrats said they're going to appeal to the United States Supreme Court. That's all blunder. That's all drama. Why? Several reasons. Number one, there's no federal issue. You don't just go to the U.S. Supreme Court because you don't like a decision by the state Supreme Court. They may try and manufacture one, but the fact is there is none. There is none. Number two, the Supreme Court of the state has the final say over the interpretation of the state constitution. Number two. Number three, I cannot even think of a federal constitutional issue or violation of any kind. Because remember, Scamberger, the governor, was the one who was trying to disenfranchise millions of Republican voters in the state, not the other way around. And just so you know, the state is split 6-5 Democrat to Republican congressmen. That said, two of those Republican seats are tough seats. I hope they hold them, but it's not a sure bet. And so even under those circumstances, where the 6-5 Democrat majority could become an 8-3 Democrat majority if the districts were left alone, it wasn't enough for the Democrats.

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2: And there will be a robust fight for the nomination, I assume. And once that person's nominated, we will support them. And we may have agreements and disagreements in the lead up to that process. But that's what makes it fun, isn't it? That's what makes it interesting. And that is what focuses our attention and our understanding of what these candidates stand for and who they are. But I mentioned Kamala Harris, and she was at an event yesterday respecting the Iran war. It's hardly a war, to be perfectly honest with you. It's a military operation on hold. Cut five, go.
3: This war in Iran, which the American people do not want, which was not authorized.
2: You know what else the American people do not want? Nuclear weapons flying into our country. And you see, for the propagandists and the demagogues, they can drop these lines. It's much harder to defend this president, what he's doing, not because of what he's doing, but because of the nature of the debate. Now, what am I talking about? The nature of the debate. You have to have people understand that we are threatened by the potential for nuclear weapons when they are being told by the media and the Democrats and the isolationist buffoons and the others that there's no threat whatsoever, that this was a war of choice. It's an illegal war. It should never have happened. So people have to process all of this. And so they're processing all of that with the possibility of no military action. So yeah, I'm not for military action. I mean, did we really need it? What do you have to do, blow Chicago off the face of the earth in order to demonstrate we needed it? And then everybody will say, hey, what happened? We need a commission. You know, didn't we see this in 9/11? Those of us who are old enough to remember. Do we actually have to be hit or blackmailed in order to understand that it's a threat? For some people, the answer is yes. Well, you know what? They're suicidal. We don't have to be. And the Democrat Party is suicidal. The Democrat Party hates this country. Hates it. And so do these suicidal isolationists. They hate the country. And they're making it clearer and clearer by the day. Go ahead.
3: It should not have been initiated. He talked about obliterating, and then he said, oh, he did. It's all just
2: I mean, you know what's the problem with politics is today? It's performative, most of it. You don't get real statesmen up there. Gone are the days of sort of the Lincoln-Douglas debates. Gone are the days of the truly intelligent, substantive, articulate individual who wants to be president or a senator or a congressman. There's some, but there's not enough, obviously. It's really appalling. We get this. We get this instead. Yeah. The clapping seals in the audience. That's pretty much what we get. And look, I've got one after another, these Democrats, these commentators, all pretty much saying the same thing, one nastier than the next. Now listen to this. We have a guy, Adam Homaway, Democrat, New Jersey House candidate. I don't know what's happening in New Jersey. Yes, I do, actually. You've got a very significant Islamist population now in New Jersey. Congratulations. With Jonathan Levine, good guy, good reporter, at the Washington Free Beacon today. So this Homaway's asked a very specific question about jihad. And this guy's a Democrat. They're all Democrats, you understand. Cut nine, go.
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2: Minority district, it got sued for not sufficiently taking race into account, and a judge ordered it to make a second minority-majority district. When Louisiana complied by manufacturing a monstrosity of a district stretching 250 miles to randomly scoop up black voters, it got sued again, this time for taking race too much into account, and that's the case that made its way to the Supreme Court. It's a sign of how weak the Jackson dissent is that neither of the other progressives joined in, not even Justice Sonia Sotomayor. There's no doubt that it would have been much better if this case had been decided sooner. But Alito dropped a suggestive footnote in his rejoinder to Jackson. He noted the constitutional question in the case was, quote, argued in conference nearly 7 months ago, unquote. So this implies that the case was effectively decided right after oral argument in October last year, and that it was the dissenters, like Jackson, who slow-walked it, by the way, as a footnote. This is becoming a common practice of those three left-wing Democrats, to slow down the issuance of the decision if it can have an impact. So they slow walk their dissent, and we're not ready yet. We're not ready yet. Now Jackson wants more delay, because it serves the partisan interests of Democrats to preserve unconstitutional race-based congressional districts as long as possible. That's right. The reaction to Louisiana versus Calais has been so incandescent on the left because it believes that unless black voters have black representatives, they are disenfranchised. But this is not how representative democracy works. Where white voters in Georgia disenfranchised in the 2022 U.S. Senate race, when two African-American candidates, Democrat Raphael Warnock and Republican Herschel Walker, ran against each other? Were the voting rights of Christians in New York crimped in 2025 because a Muslim man won the mayoral election? All indications are that a commitment to some version of court packing will be orthodoxy among Democratic presidential candidates in 2028. This is disgusting, too. Absolutely outrageous. They will seek to make the highly isolated and wholly unpersuasive Justice Jackson part of a new court majority imposed by political fiat. I want you to think about that. That's reason alone to destroy this, the Democrats in the upcoming election, no? No, I think so. Terrible. Then back in California, Gavin Newsom spent hundreds of millions of dollars that California doesn't have when he passed Proposition 50 to gerrymander the state's congressional district, drawing Republicans out of office. Then he backed an effort in Virginia to do the same, even though moderate Democrat so-called fraud Abigail Scamster had become a specific campaign promise, overcame it, of course, last year not to gerrymander the districts. Now we know the Supreme Court ruling, we discussed that. Newsom cast Proposition 50 as a response to an effort to redraw congressional maps in Texas to favor Republicans by eliminating some of the Democrat seats. Never mind, the Department of Justice has advised that Texas seats drawn specifically to represent racial minorities were likely unconstitutional, meaning that it was likely they would have to redraw seats anyway, because many of their seats were drawn at the direction of courts as well for minority majority districts. He didn't even wait for the Texas legislature to vote on its map before Proposition 50 was forwarded. He didn't even wait. After California voters passed Proposition 50, the sides were even. Texas had likely eliminated four Democrat seats. California likely eliminated the same number. That should have led to a truce. But Democrats couldn't help themselves, and they went to the extreme in Virginia, determined to seize control of the U.S.

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2: Wow.
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1: And that's how I watched more baseball in that time and actually became a fan of the sport because of that.

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1: This and they're like, Doc, how can you regenerate cartilage? I don't know anything about this. There's no way to do it. And I explained to them, well, first of all, your doctor doesn't know about this. This is new, cutting edge. This is flipping the joint health arena on its head, on its 100%. Ear.
2: Oh, man, it really is.
1: Breakthrough. This is blowing the roof off joint health products. And this is the way it works. Our very special, very cutting edge bioactive collagen peptides, you're going to swallow them. This is a powder. It's a delicious cherry berry powder. But the point is, you're going to drink this. You're going to love it. And what happens is these bioactive collagen peptides are absorbed very rapidly. 99% of them will be absorbed in 24 hours. So it's getting in. It's getting absorbed. Now, get this. 90% of what's absorbed will be broken down into amino acids and dipeptides, and they happen to be the perfect kind of food for cartilage. So they'll be brought to your knee joint, your hip joint, your neck, your back, and they will feed the cartilage. They'll be utilized as ground substance to make new cartilage. But this is the magic right here. I'm about to tell you the magic of joint gel. 10% of these bioactive collagen peptides, which are the perfect molecular size and weight, approximately 3 kilodaltons, will get absorbed across your intestinal barrier, get taken directly to the cartilage, to the chondrocyte, which is our cartilage-making cell. It's the only cell that can make cartilage. And there it will dock on the cartilage, on this chondrocyte surface. It'll dock there, and like a lock and key, it'll turn a switch. And now the cartilage cell, the chondrocyte, will ramp up its DNA and RNA and start producing more cushiony, glassy joint cartilage. It's like you're on an ice skating rink, right? And people have been skating too long, and the surface is all pitted. That's what your cartilage gets like as you get older. Then the Zamboni guy comes around, puts some fresh water and freezes it up, and you got this glassy, shiny ice skating rink. This is what it's doing inside your knee, inside your hip. And it's turning this cartilage cell up and on, and you start making more cartilage like you did, say, 20 years ago, and you feel the difference. You may feel it in 3 or 4 weeks.
2: Well, you know, thanks for all the boring science, Neil. 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We call it PureWayZ. You've heard us talk about this on the radio before. 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It's a really cool shaker cup. 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

0: 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I'm going to give out that number again a little bit later on in the show. But, Neil, before we jump back into...
1: Jay, wait a second. Can I just stop you for a second? Because, you know, you asked me, what was it, a couple of days ago, could I do a joint gel show with you? And I said, sure. And you didn't tell me any of this stuff. So, like, that's an amazing deal. I didn't even know that. And I didn't know you were going to give away this essential immunity, which now that I'm thinking about it, makes so much sense because, you know, vitamin C is so critical for the immune system, but also for the creation of collagen. And collagen is what we're talking about here when we're talking about joint matrix and cartilage and skin cells and all kinds of stuff. So, so this is really the perfect free gift that you're throwing in.
0: Yeah, for $10, what a deal. And you're right, you know, Jan couldn't be here today to join us. He was supposed to be here, but we had talked about it before the show. Hey, let's give away a bonus gift like we almost always do when we do these shows. And the vitamin C and D combo, again, we call it our essential immunity, and most people probably take it for supporting their immune system. But you're right. Vitamin C is absolutely critical for collagen generation. And if you are low on vitamin C, that's not optimal when it comes to making cartilage. And the idea behind Joint Gel is to do just that, to make cartilage, grow cartilage, and as we're about to get into, to maintain cartilage. So with that said, Neil, we need to talk about the second ingredient in Joint Gel called MSM. MSM has been on the market for many years. It's one of the more popular joint support ingredients out there. And the science on MSM in its own right is actually quite fabulous for a whole bunch of different areas, mostly joints, but increasingly skin and cosmetics. And we're going to get into that a little bit, a new study that they did on fighting wrinkles, which is pretty amazing. The reason we included MSM into Joint Gel was because it is very prolific at helping to maintain and sustain existing joint cartilage.
1: Right. And the science behind it is something called disulfide links. So what we make between these layers of cartilage is these disulfide bonds, which hold everything together. So you could grab your skin and you can pull it and it stretches. Yet when you let go, it's going to snap back into position. That's the nature of these disulfide bonds that hold the cartilage, the collagen, I should say, just in the right position.
0: Right. Now, and Neil, you were talking about the skin or the cartilage snapping back. Well, that's exactly why MSM seems to be such a powerful cosmetic agent. And I'm not talking about a topical application here, not a beauty cream. This is a supplement you take that can actually help fight wrinkles from the inside out. So they did a study recently, Neil. I'm not even sure if you're aware of this. This was like just published. In 4 weeks of taking MSM, just 4 weeks, they saw noticeable results, including a 20+% improvement in skin radiance and luminosity, 24% less wrinkles. That was in only a few weeks, 20% boost in skin elasticity. 81% of the participants in this study said that their skin was more radiant and better hydrated, and 63% said they saw a boost in firmness and elasticity. And it's just an incredible side benefit that you can actually look a lot better. To add one more thing before I hand it back to you, Neil, they actually look to see how is this working in terms of boosting the skin. And so they did a gene study and they wanted to see when people take MSM, what kind of influence does it have on genes related to regulating our skin barrier health, skin moisturization, and essentially the structural integrity of the skin, which is really what's involved in the aging process, at least from a cosmetic point of view. And what they noticed was this triggered all sorts of genes that relates to all that. So it's just unbelievable. You can see a tremendous difference.
1: So, Jay, let me ask you a question. Are you a little excited about MSM?
0: You know,
1: so how excited as you are about MSM for skin health, because you obviously are, like as a chiropractor, I'm that excited about MSM for joint health. I've been recommending MSM to my patients for decades. MSM reduces pain of athletes that have been exercising very hard.
0: Yes.
1: MSM allows us to get back to our sports more quickly. It does all of these things, and it's the perfect adjunct to our bioactive collagen peptides in this joint gel product. So really, our listeners are going to get this from so many directions. The MSM is going to boost the ability for these bioactive collagen peptides to function at a high level because it's going to create a healthy inflammation response. The bioactive collagen peptides are going to create more cartilage in the joints. Our listeners are going to be so much more comfortable. And now you're adding the vitamin C and vitamin D. So our listeners are going to notice a big difference here.
0: Joint Gel is going to do some things for your joints and for your skin, as we've been talking about, but especially for your joints that really no other supplement can do. The first dietary supplement that I've seen that can do this, you've got the before and after MRI photos. These are studies that have been done at Penn State, Harvard, Tufts, University of Freiburg, which is in Germany. That's how big of a breakthrough this is. And really, I don't know any other company that is offering this currently. We've got a great product here, Joint Gel with MSM and all of the benefits of MSM. In a few minutes, I'm going to give out that 800 number and tell you how to get started for less than 10 bucks. And again, Dr. Levin was talking about our vitamin C as the bonus gift. We call it our essential immunity, our patent pending C. Neil, we are shooting along so fast here. We've got so much information out there already, but with only a few minutes to spare here, for people just tuning in, what is Joint Gel and why is it such a dramatic breakthrough?
1: We're talking about our very special cutting-edge bioactive collagen peptides. This is a powder. You're going to get it. You're going to drink it down. And once you ingest this, it's delicious. It's going to go into your circulation. It's going to get brought to your cartilage. And 10% of these very special bioactive collagen peptides that are just the exact right molecular size and weight are going to knock on the door of your cartilage-making cell called the chondrocyte. So this is almost like waking up Rip Van Winkle. As we get older, our chondrocytes don't work as well. When we were 20, we made cartilage and broke down cartilage at the same rate. We had beautiful cartilage. When we're 50s, 60s, 70s, we're breaking down cartilage much faster than we're remaking it. These bioactive collagen peptides, this joint gel, this is your ticket to getting those knees and hips and joints in your body to create more glassy, smooth, cushiony cartilage, and it works. I like to play my golf. I like my tennis. I like hitting the gym. I like to run around and play with my kids. And this joint gel is my ticket. It's almost a little bit like a time warp, if you will. It's like turning the clock back a little bit. Your doctor doesn't know about it. It's here. It's going to regenerate cartilage. Your knee, your hip, your body, your joints are going to feel better.
0: Neil, I know this is one of your favorite products. It's one of my favorite products. I need to tell people how they can get started for less than 10 bucks and get a retread and deal with that wear and tear once and for all with a solution that's been shown to help do what I call the four R's: regenerate, revitalize, restore, and regrow that joint cartilage. 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You're not going to find anything like this. This is different. This is special. You will see real dividends in your comfort, your mobility, and you will be far better off for it. 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Now, again, this also has MSM in it. We talked about MSM for joint health, for skin health. Folks, this is a four-week supply. So for 10 bucks, even if you're just in this for the cosmetic benefits, or if you're curious, pick up the phone and call us and put this to the test. 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
39: Hey, I'm Reba McEntire. 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
21: Again, we're talking with Chris Killam, the medicine hunter. Now, in this new green tea CR formula from Purity, it's really about the research. Share with us some of your favorite studies and the headlines on the curcumin that we didn't get to yet. I know this is one of your favorite ingredients for joint comfort and even for brain health.
20: Well, I especially like the liver protective, heart protective, and joint modifying properties of this stuff. The liver is our greatest detoxifying organ. And we know that we're constantly bombarded by toxins in the environment. In fact, blood studies show that newborn babies contain 200 industrial pollutants in their blood at the time of birth. So we need a functioning, super healthy, very strong liver. We might not think about our livers that much, but we need that. Mm-hmm. And we know that curcumin protects the liver. It keeps it strong. From a cardiac standpoint, it's highly beneficial for the heart. It's very good for maintaining healthy cholesterol and healthy platelet levels. And from a joint standpoint, we have innumerable studies showing overall improvement in joint health and relief and stable inflammatory activity, better joint mobility as a result of taking curcumin. I like the brain protective studies as well. You know, curcumin delivers all this. So I regard it as one of the single most important things that you can put in your body. And I'm very well aware.

0: that most people are not going to eat enough raw turmeric root to get the benefits that they should and that they can get from a concentrated curcumin extract.
1: Chris, I don't want to get too technical here, but these antioxidants in green tea are classified as polyphenols, and they really are super powerful and well-respected by scientists. But in this green tea CR formula, there's more. It's got the green tea, it's got the curcumin, the resveratrol that we talked about, plus grape seed extract, bioflavonoids, vitamin C. Can you talk to me about this array of really super antioxidants and polyphenols that you've put in the formula?
0: Well, yeah, I won't say that we kind of went overkill, but I will say that we really, really developed an efficient, comprehensive program here. Grape seed extract contain a group of highly specialized antioxidant compounds that not only do much of what I've already described, but also enhance the physical integrity of tissue in the blood vessels and the skin. So we put those in there for extra boost in antioxidant activity, but also for a specific type of activity that isn't as much addressed by the green tea, the curcumin, and the resveratrol. The bioflavonoids enhance the overall activity of vitamin C, and vitamin C itself is one of the most important nutrients that we can possibly take in. So I would say that we were very, very thorough. You know, when we went through what could be in this product, we said, you know, what would happen if we put in grape seed extract, bioflavonoids, and vitamin C? We realized that we would have an utterly superior formula. And just to reiterate, I want people to experience dynamic health. I want people to feel great. This formula, the green tea CR, will make you feel great. And that's the purpose of it.
1: All right, Chris, I love this green tea CR combination formula. And remember, the CR stands for curcumin and resveratrol. I love that with this complimentary bottle today, our listeners can get started for free. That's great value. What would people expect to pay if they bought all of these separately in the store?
0: Well, I think if they bought high quality products that contain these ingredients, they'd be into it for about $75 or so, possibly even $80.
1: Yeah.
0: So they'd wind up spending appreciably more than they're going to spend on the green tea CR formula. And they still wouldn't get the grape seed extract. They still wouldn't get the pine bark extract, the bioflavonoids, or the vitamin C.
1: Chris, what kind of results can people expect to see? What can they expect to feel once they start taking this formula?
0: I think that people will feel greater joint mobility and comfort. I think they'll feel more energy. Because these ingredients also help to stabilize and maintain natural healthy blood sugar control, I think they'll have more sustained energy throughout the day. And I would just suspect that people will have an experience of greater vitality. When you have a more highly functional immune system, you just feel more energy and better overall. It's kind of, you know, like those days when you get up and go, wow, I feel great. This is a wow, I feel great formula.
1: Now, Chris, the green tea CR, let me get this straight. It provides about 3 cups worth of green tea in each 2-capsule serving. Plus, you get the antioxidant equivalent of several servings of fruits and vegetables. Plus, you get the resveratrol and the joint comfort and brain function benefits of the curcumin. I mean, wow, all in one formula. In the last 2 minutes, talk to me about this shortcut to better health and why you want everyone listening to this program to call now for that complimentary bottle of green tea CR.
0: Okay. Fortunately, there's an immense body of science that has been growing steadily for the past 20 years, and it's really rich science now. We know that of the various plant-derived substances that exist, green tea extract, curcumin extract, and resveratrol extract are at the absolute top of the list of protective, vitality-enhancing, overall health-promoting compounds. There just isn't anything like these. They're in the green tea CR, CR standing for curcumin and resveratrol, product in meaningful amounts. People will take this product. They're going to feel the difference. You're going to feel energy. You're going to feel more vitality. You're just plain going to feel better, kind of more fluid and in that flow of good health.
1: Sure.
0: So I want people to experience that. And given that they can get a free bottle, I'm also not saying, now put yourself at great risk and spend a lot of money. I'd say, no, try it free. Let the product speak for itself.
1: Chris Killam, as always, fascinating information. We appreciate your insight. Thanks so much.
0: Thank you. It's always a pleasure to speak with you.
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12: Passengers begin deboarding. I'm Deborah Valentine, Fox News. The first group of passengers aboard a hantavirus-stricken cruise ship, which has docked off the coast of Spain, have begun departing the ship following examinations. Fox's Chanley Painter has the latest.
13: The hantavirus-plagued MV Hondius has arrived in the Canary Islands. The World Health Organization is reassuring people on the Spanish island that there is no risk to the public. There are currently some 140 passengers and crew on board the ship, where three people died earlier. They will now disembark in groups by nationality, then go straight to the airport for flights to their home country. 17 Americans on the ship will be flown to Nebraska, where they'll be monitored by a CDC team.
12: Three passengers died from the virus. 30 to 40 people who left the cruise ship April 24th from 12 countries are now being monitored. Six of those persons are in the U.S. Tensions remain high in the Strait of Hormuz as allies send support to the region. Fox's Alex Hogan has details from the White House.
14: U.S. Central Command says American forces have redirected 58 commercial vessels and disabled four since April 13th. CENTCOM also releasing footage of the U.S. military striking and disabling two Iranian oil tankers trying to breach the American blockade. One senior British official tells Fox the HMS Dragon Type 45 destroyer now is in the Gulf to protect ships in the waterway. The U.K.'s Ministry of Defense today explains that the ship will support efforts to clear mines and again protect ships. Britain and France have talked about this multinational coalition that they're going to try to create to protect ships in the waterway after the conflict wraps up.
12: Iran claims it's in no hurry to consider the latest U.S. peace proposal and has no deadline for responding to it. 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
12: Are we alone in the universe? President Trump says you can decide for yourself with newly declassified government documents about unexplained sightings. Fox's Jared Halpern has more from the White House.
16: The Pentagon began releasing previously classified files about UFOs, or as the government calls them, unidentified aerial phenomena. The batch of records includes photographs of strange-looking lights and flying objects appearing to defy the understandings of physics. Records also include testimony from military aviators and transcripts of Apollo 17 astronauts discussing odd sightings. President Trump says the declassification is an effort for complete and maximum transparency, adding people can decide for themselves what the hell is going on. At the White House, Jared Halpern, Fox News.
12: Directors of the Minnesota nonprofit We Push for Peace allegedly used $6.5 million of charitable monies to fund a lavish lifestyle. The allegations are contained in a civil lawsuit announced by the state's Attorney General Keith Ellison Friday. There's been no response to the lawsuit from the nonprofit's former directors. Today's a day to cheer on the woman who brought you into the world. Fox's Kristen Goodwin breaks down the history of Mother's Day.
17: Celebrations paying tribute to maternal figures figures can be traced back to the ancient Greeks, but it wasn't until 1908 that the idea spread in the U.S. It all started after activist Anna Jarvis sent hundreds of carnations to her late mother's West Virginia church to celebrate her life and legacy. In 1914, President Woodrow Wilson declared the second Sunday in May as a public expression of our love and reverence for the mothers of our country. And while you can't put a price tag on love, it seems Americans are rolling out the red carpet to show mom how much she matters. The National Retail Federation revealing Mother's Day spending this year is expected to hit a record $38 billion. Kristen Goodwin, Fox News.
12: I'm Deborah Valentine. This is Fox News.
18: How did I lose weight? And I did. Lean, right here. I did. I love this stuff. Listen, Brickhouse Nutrition been with me for a long time. So chatting with Miles, I'm up at like 235. True story, I never minded being 235, but you know what minded? My knees that were falling apart and my back. 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
19: Hello again, and welcome to Healthline. 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We're brought to you by Purity Products. We've got a fascinating show lined up for you today. But first, a quick few questions. Number one, is there a pill you can take that can actually help make you stronger? Number two, let's say you could get stronger. Would the extra strength make your life better? Thirdly, think about this. Are you weaker today than you were, say, 20 years ago? Well, listen, if you answered yes to any of these questions, then stay tuned. Dr. Neil Levin is joining us today to discuss a miraculous compound with hundreds of clinical studies that just may unlock the key to helping you get stronger and healthier at any age. Now, Dr. Neil Levin is a chiropractor, a nutritionist, spokesperson, and a longtime advisor for Purity Products. Dr. Levin, welcome back to the show.
20: Oh, it's great to be here with you today. And we have a very exciting topic to cover today. Today, we're talking about strength and power and how to get it back, even if you're in your 50s, 60s, 70s, 80s. So if you want to feel better, if you want to feel stronger, this is some very important information we're going to cover today.
19: Yeah, this is an exciting topic. Talk to me about this important message today. What molecule are we talking about and how it's impacting the lives of people who follow the science?
20: Right. Well, we're talking about a new supplement. It's called Everstrong, and it features an exciting molecule called creatine. Now, a lot of our listeners may have heard of creatine. I know you've used creatine.
19: Right.
20: But for those that don't know about creatine, it's mainly used in the Olympic circles, professional athletes, bodybuilders, college, high school athletes, because it does something extraordinary. And what I'm about to tell you is proven by hundreds and hundreds of human studies. So here's what creatine does for us. It helps us to get stronger, more powerful. It helps put muscle mass on the body, and it helps protect us from losing muscle tissue as we get older. We know that's a big part of aging. Not only that, great for the brain, great for memory, and it helps promote bone strength as well. So an amazing molecule that everybody needs to know about.
1: It's an amazing story. Can you share some of the science and tell us why you're calling creatine one of the best kept secrets to healthy aging?
20: Sure. What we need to understand with creatine is that it's a natural molecule to the body. It's in every single cell, tissue, organ in your system, and its job in the body is to generate and maintain strength and power. That's its reason for being, to maintain strength and power. It's in every single cell in the body. 95% of it, however, is in your muscle tissue because that's where we tend to use it the most. It powers up the muscles. It's good for strong muscle contraction, and it's important to help maintain strength and muscle contractions when you're using them over and over again. For instance, if you're working out at the gym, if you're playing sports, golf, tennis, anything like that, it keeps your muscles powered up in their high energy state so they're strong and ready for action. Now, here's the key. This is so important for those of us, say, in our 50s, 60s, 70s. You see, we had lots and lots of creatine when we were young. We had oodles of this stuff. It was coming out of our ears. We had lots of creatine. Our bodies made a lot of it. But as we get older, like everything else, we don't do that as well, so we have less creatine in our muscles. Now, the good news is that hundreds and hundreds of human studies show that when you supplement with creatine, it goes to work, it goes straight to your muscles, it's absorbed easily, it pumps up the creatine in your muscle tissue, and you get stronger, you get more powerful. Not only that, it helps support memory and brain health, and it helps support the strength of your bones.
1: You know, we were talking before the show, and you were talking about how Olympic athletes have been using creatine for years to enhance their strength and performance. Tell me more.
20: Well, this creatine is the premier sports nutrition supplement. There's no question about that. You've used it. Bodybuilders know about it. Athletes know about it. Creatine is the premier sports nutrient. So you know, back 20, 25 years ago, the Olympic athletes and their coaches, of course, they knew about it. They knew it made you bigger and stronger and faster. They knew it was natural to the body. It was supposed to be there. But they were a little bit afraid to supplement with it because they were afraid it might be considered cheating, that it might be considered too much of an edge. But back in 1998, the International Olympic Committee, they came out, they officially confirmed that, I'm quoting here, creatine can be used by athletes to enhance their performance. And now it's not just for athletes anymore,
1: right?
20: Because the studies are plainly showing that for adults, for people in their 50s, 60s, 70s, this stuff is amazing. And Purity has this incredible new formulation. We call it Everstrong because that's exactly what it does. It helps you get stronger and stay stronger with hundreds of human studies to help you. And it's the purest form of creatine money can buy. The stuff from Europe, this stuff is fantastic.
1: All right. So obviously this works with athletes, but you say creatine is going mainstream. There's a lot of studies are showing that folks in their 50s, 60s, 70s and beyond, that creatine can be a cornerstone compound to help people stay strong, stay healthy, stay sharp, stay vital, right?
20: Oh, exactly. I mean, this is the ideal muscle-enhancing, strengthening, muscle-protecting nutrient for folks as we get older, 50-plusers like you and me. But let's go to a couple of studies on seniors just to show this. We'll do one on the guys and one on the gals, okay?
1: Right.
20: First on the guys. Love the title of this one. Creatine supplementation improves muscular performance in older men. Study done at several American universities, a group of men, get this, age 59 to 72. Hey, you know, we know that's not when people are known for getting stronger, right?
1: Right.
20: So this was just a one-week study. People need to understand that. That's how effective and rapidly this stuff works. It's just a one-week study. Get this. The guys on creatine, they put on 4 pounds of lean mass. That's muscle tissue for those that don't know that. It shows they built the muscles and they hydrated the muscles nicely. They increased the strength of their bench press. That's a chest press for people that don't know. By 7%. They increased the strength of the leg exercises they were doing by 15%. They could get in and out of a chair more times faster without using their arms. On top of that, they could generate more power on a stationary bike. This happened in 1 week. When I think about that, yeah, it's really quite incredible.
1: All right, but what about the women out there? Did they get those kind of benefits too as well? Will it actually help women in their 50s, 60s, and 70s get stronger too?
20: Absolutely. Let's go straight to another study. Love the title on this one as well. Creatine supplementation improves muscular performance in older women, published in the European Journal of Applied Physiology. 30 women aged 58 to 71. Of course, they got either creatine or placebo. That's the way they do these things. Again, a one-week study.

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1: 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All right, so we were so busy at the top of the show. This Everstrong formula does so much for us. We haven't even touched on the incredible brain benefits. I mean, some of these studies you sent me are absolutely incredible. As you know, I'm very into nootropics. The anti-aging community has taken a keen interest in creatine, specifically the cognitive benefits of creatine.
2: Oh, absolutely. This is one of those areas where creatine really shines. You see, what we need to understand is that your brain, even though it's only 2% of your body's weight, it utilizes 20% of your body's energy. This is a very thirsty organ for energy. And just like your muscles soak up the creatine like a sponge, because this is a naturally occurring molecule in the body, it passes right through the blood-brain barrier. Your brain neurons soak it up like a sponge, and it increases your creatine phosphate reserves in your brain. So now, in your brain, you have more readily available resources to do what? To recharge those neuronal batteries to make more energy inside the brain. So basically, what do you notice? Well, your memory is supported. And scientists have done some amazing research here. They found that people that take creatine, it supports their memory. It actually helps the brain to utilize oxygen better. It supports memory in people that are sleep deprived. It's been shown to help people add numbers quicker and for longer periods of time without mental fatigue. Get this study. Just 5 days of 8 grams of creatine supported mental tasks in subjects that were getting rapid fire questions. Scientists were asking them math questions and science questions over and over and over, and they found the

0: folks on creatine didn't fatigue as quickly mentally. So this is amazing stuff. It's like a turbo booster for your brain. It's like a supercharger for your muscles. It recharges all your cellular batteries, so all of your cells, tissues, and organs have more readily available energy.
1: All right, Doc, I love that Everstrong appeals to athletes and people who want to get more reps in the gym, maybe get some extra power in their workouts. But you're also saying there's a big push in the nutritional community to encourage people in their 40s, 50s, 60s, 70s, and even 80s to leverage the power of creatine to stay fit, strong, and healthy. In fact, you say creatine is going mainstream. You know, I shared the story with you before. My mom, who's in her late 70s now, she's taking creatine. She works out a couple of days a week, 3 days a week. She goes to the Nautilus, does the free weights because she's got osteoporosis. She wants to maintain her muscle mass, and she wants to make her bones stronger. And as you pointed out, creatine helps to do that. And then the other 3 days during the week, she'll go and she'll swim. Now, she's not trying to get big or strong or anything like that, but even at her age, creatine has benefits.
0: Oh, yeah. And what blows me away about that story, because you told me before, is that her medical doctor recommended creatine for her. And that just goes to show how much more mainstream this is. It's called Everstrong, and it supports the muscles. It supports your power, your strength, your speed. If you're an athlete, you're certainly going to love it. But even if you're not an athlete, you notice the difference. Hundreds and hundreds of human studies back up what we're talking about. You're going to love the benefits you get with this Everstrong formula.
1: That's incredible. 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We'll give that number out again later in the show. But first, Dr. Levin, now listeners can only get Everstrong, this clinically tested creatine blend from Purity Products, right?
0: Oh, absolutely. Yeah.
1: I know it combines the creatine with the vitamin D, the coffee berry, the fruit XB boron. And for those who don't know, talk about how these work so well together. There's a synergy, and it's also a great value, too. I know we have a free bottle today, but if you wanted to buy all of these things separately, it would cost a small fortune, wouldn't it?
0: Oh, absolutely. I mean, if you went out and bought the CreaPure creatine, that's the purest, finest creatine from Europe, if you bought that, and then you went out and bought a separate antioxidant formula and a separate joint formula and the vitamin D, yeah, that's going to cost you $80, $90, $100 a month. But you're not going to spend that today, not with Purity Products, and you're not even going to spend half that. You're not spending $45, $50, because today it's free. Your job is to be one of the first 1,000 callers and take it seriously. This stuff flies out the door on the big radio stations. Don't take my word for it. Try it, look in the mirror, go to the gym, lift some weights, play, do whatever you do, see if you don't feel better.
1: All right, let's talk about how you take this. You have these easy-to-swallow tablets, which are super easy to swallow. It also comes in a very refreshing cherry berry powder. So how do you like to take it? And can people just choose the tablets or the powder when they call in for the free bottle today?
0: Yeah, you can choose tablets or powder. I personally use both. You know, on my workout days or days I'm making a protein shake, on days I'm juicing, let's face it, juicing is becoming very big these days. So if you're doing something like that, the cherry berry powder is fantastic. You just take a scoop, dump it right into your juice, dump it into your protein shake, and that's a great way to take it. But if you don't do that stuff, I mean, the tablets are super convenient. They're small, they're coated, they're easy to swallow. It's wonderful stuff.
1: Now, I know you're chomping at the bit to tell us a little more about the study that Purity did on the Everstrong powder. They tested golfers, and
0: right,
1: Purity found out that not only were these golfers getting stronger and more explosive, but they were driving the golf ball, get this, 14 yards further. That's amazing.
0: I have such a big smile on my face right now. I'm remembering when the researchers came back and gave us this information. I mean, we were bouncing off the walls. This is so exciting. The researchers called this a seminal study in sports nutrition, and this is on our Everstrong formula, the product we're talking about right now, the Everstrong powder. So double-blind, placebo-controlled study, 30 golfers took the Everstrong powder for 1 month. No exercise, nothing different. Just took our Everstrong powder for 1 month. In 1 month, they were banging the golf ball 14 yards further. Not only that, 6% more power on the bench press, more explosive. They could lift the weight faster.
1: Guys spend hundreds of dollars on new clubs to drive the ball further.
0: So, Trevor, you could spend $500 on a driver instead of 5 yards, right? This is 14 yards. People shouldn't just ho-hum about this or yawn about this. This is amazing because, let's face it, this was a golf study, but more explosiveness, more speed, more power. This should help all sports. So if you're a tennis player, if you're a jogger, if you're any kind of an athlete, this has ramifications across the board. But again, These golfers, 1 month on this Everstrong powder we're talking about today, banging the golf ball 14 yards further. Can you imagine? You get your bottle of Everstrong, you don't tell your buddies, take it for a month, and you go out and you're banging the ball 14 yards past them. They don't know what hit them.
1: Wow. All right, we just got a few minutes left here. I want you to recap this amazing story today about creatine, what you like to call the molecule of strength. Who needs it? And what about this double free bottle offer today with the Everstrong plus the B12 energy melts?
0: You know what? My one concern with this show is that literally it sounds too good to be true, right?
1: Right.
0: Like when I tell folks about Everstrong,
2: right,
0: I'm afraid they're going to think I'm making this up. It's not possible, right? You know, I know how you feel because 6, 7, 8 years ago when I started to read about creatine, I almost couldn't believe it. I said to myself, if it's really this good with an excellent safety profile, how come everybody's not using it? But I started to use it and I noticed some incredible benefits. It's just phenomenal. And it's as simple as this. You're going to get on the Everstrong. You're going to try it. You're going to get stronger. You're going to get more powerful. You can look in the mirror and see the difference. There's hundreds and hundreds of human studies backing this up. These aren't studies with a hamster in a lab somewhere. We're talking human studies. I call this stuff muscle fertilizer. It's that great. And of course, we didn't just add the pure creatine. We've discussed that. We added the Fruit XP. Remember that? Joint health. We added the coffee berry extract, that phenomenal antioxidant that's more potent than blueberries and strawberries for powerful antioxidant protection. I added the vitamin D because it's so important across the board, great for bone health, but also for seniors, vitamin D so important for muscles, especially as we get older, for strength and coordination. Just make sure you're one of the first 1,000 callers. That's the only catch on this whole show. Don't be caller number 1,500. You're not going to get it. Be one of the first 1,000 callers. 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That's it. You're just paying for the shipping. And if you don't notice the benefits that we've discussed today, Purity's happy to give you back your $6.95. But that's not going to happen. It never happens. People love this formula. You're going to tell your friends, relatives, loved ones. You're going to fall in love with the Everstrong and the B12 energy melts.
1: Fascinating information as always. Thank you for your time.
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8: This is Getting Older with Eric Stewart. 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
9: Big house, big car, backseat, full bar. 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Too much stuff.
10: Good Sunday, Washington, D.C., Maryland, and Virginia. I'm Eric Stewart, your host for Getting Older. Each week, bringing you the truth about getting older. Well, what does it mean? What's involved? How do we figure our way through it? And we're faced with it. It seems like it's a very slow thing coming, and then suddenly we're older, right? So as we are aging, last week we discussed what are the 8 truths for those of us who are over 60 years of age. Good show. Really good response rate on that. Just very, really hit home, I think, for a lot of you to hear these basic truths around what it means and how we get older and how do we approach our life. I think some truths as they are presented in the public tend to be stated as truths when in fact they're really just opinions, right? And it's reframing our thinking around getting older that will help us not to be self-deceived into believing something that isn't true, but to see the truth of what getting older offers us. And we chat a lot on this show about right-sizing. Right-sizing is essentially picking the right size place for living, wherever that might be at any stage in your life. As I've said before, I have 5 children, and there was a time in my life when moving to a larger house that had 5 bedrooms made a lot of sense. I could see in the time horizon for the next 20 years of my life, when I was around 40 years of age, that I would really benefit by having more space in my house because of the little army that I had. And but, you know, roughly 5 years ago, I went through a process of right sizing into a home less than half the size of what I was in before. And it suits me very, very well. And it will for a season of my life. And then I'll likely right size again, especially as I decide that some of the responsibilities that I have now around gardening, which I love and I'm very capable of doing, or climbing steps in my modest colonial, which suits me very well. There may come a time where some of these things become less of a support to me and more of a distraction, right? So right-sizing is a big part of the conversation I have with you and with my clients. And I'm thrilled today that I have the director of sales, over at the Trillium joining me today. Her name is Wolfine Ikuzwe. And Wolfine, have I got your name pronounced correctly?
11: Hi, Eric. Yes, that is correct.
10: Fantastic.
11: Thank you for having me.
10: Oh my gosh, it is an absolute pleasure. Wolfine, I've enjoyed meeting you, and I'm glad that you could join us. You are the director of sales at the Trillium Retirement Community in Tyson's Corner. Do you mind taking a moment and just explaining to our audience what is a Trillium? What is the Trillium? Thank you.
11: Yeah, absolutely. So we are a senior living community that offers independent living options, 101 apartments specifically. With aging in place, we also have assisted living and memory care, and 56 apartments in assisted living and 24 in memory care. So we truly have that continuity in care, just so a further move would not be necessary.
10: So the apartments you have are pretty extraordinary. Take a moment and let's set the stage for what you're really offering, because you're speaking very modestly, but what you offer is extraordinary. What makes it extraordinary?
11: Yeah, so what I would say truly differentiates our community, the Trillium Tysons, is the combination of our location, the lifestyle and flexibility we provide. We're located right at the Borough in Tysons, which is truly a vibrant, walkable neighborhood that has restaurants, shopping and entertainment literally right outside our doors. When you come inside the community, we do offer world-class hospitality-driven lifestyle. And it makes it feel like, yes, it's a luxury high-rise apartment, but at the same time, we joke that it truly does feel like a cruise on land, which is different from your traditional senior living community. So when it comes to engaging programming, whether it's personalized support or exceptional dining, we do offer all of that at the Trillium. And when it comes to the assisted living and memory care portion, there is that continuity of care so our residents can age in place while maintaining their independence and meaningful connections. So that's the Trillium in a nutshell.
10: Well said. So Trillium is an exceptional retirement community located in Tysons Corner, Virginia, excuse me. And Tysons Corner is a vibrant, redone entire area right around the Trillium. In fact, it amazes me where that was just a hill had a few restaurants is now a vibrant community of its own. And coming up in a very short while, you'll be hosting a lecture series that I'll be giving on the art of right-sizing. And this is our focus today on the show is the art of right-sizing and what we'll be covering during the lecture series. So to be mindful of this, Wolfine is hosting an event. I'll be speaking there, and you'll get a chance to come into the Trillium, not only visit, maybe tour some apartments, but also enjoy delectable food that they'll be preparing while I share some of the key elements around right-sizing that that we discuss on this show each week. And the question for today's show is around the upcoming event, and this is, what is your preferable future? You're listening to the show. You may think, well, I'm very happy where I'm at, but what is your preference? Is your preference 2 years from now, 5 years from now, 6 months from now, to say goodbye to what you have in terms of space, the elevation, the responsibilities, and perhaps consider a continuum of care for the next stage of life? So what I'd like to discuss today is, what is right sizing, which we chatted a moment ago about that, the right sizing bill of rights, the seven areas of well-being, and when and why should I move? We'll touch on these tangentially, but dive into them deeply at the event. Would you mind sharing some of the details about the upcoming event with our listening audience?
11: Absolutely. We're very excited about this upcoming Art of Right-Sizing series. It's going to be a three-part educational series designed to, like you said, help individuals and families navigate the transition into senior living with more confidence and clarity. So the first part is going to be on Wednesday, May 13th from 2 to 4 p.m. at the Trillium. And the next session is going to be also on Wednesday, May the 20th from 2 to 4 p.m. And the last session, which is part three, is going to be on the last Wednesday, May 27th from 2 to 4 p.m.
10: So these three events are all on Wednesdays from 2 to 4 p.m. You'll be serving a nice fare of food, drinks, and otherwise, and we invite you to come out to hear. And the first lecture, which is coming up this week, is what is your preferable future? What do you want your future to look like? The following one would be, where is the best place and when should I move? And then the last will be about, how do I get from here to there? So we're going to cover all of these aspects. If you're listening and perhaps mom and dad are thinking about this kind of a move but aren't sure how to approach it, this is a really good conversational lecture. I ask you to invite questions in to discuss any of the challenges you may be facing or trying to understand, how do I wrestle this process as I'm deciding when the right time is? Where should I move? You know, there are basically seven places that any of us can move in life, and that's it. There are just seven, and I'll discuss those seven as well. We'll talk a bit about, too, how do I decide what to get rid of, and some really good key questions. One of our guides, the Right Sizing Guide, will have free printed copies of that at the event for each attendee. So if you come out, we'll give you a copy. You take that home. In fact, we'll give you two copies if you've got a spouse, because it's a workbook-like process that really benefits our clients at the Eric Stewart Group of Long and Foster when they're walking through trying to figure these things out, whether they're 6 months, 3 years, or 5 years out. If you can go through a preferable future evaluation for yourself and your spouse can do the same, guess what? You'll come to terms in an honest way with each other about what's important. Sometimes our listeners, we've got one who really wants to move. The other one says, hey, I have no desire to. So how do you unseat the one who has no interest in moving? How do you get them to consider a potential move? We'll discuss this as well. So these are three wonderful lectures on the Art of Right Sizing, which is just our title for the three-part series, because, in fact, it really is. You do have to kind of work into it and practice and have some guidance. And, you know, Wolfing, you work with a lot of clients who are struggling as they're evaluating the Trillium as a retirement community, who are trying to let go and move forward. Talk a little bit about what you see.
11: Yeah, we tend to see individuals that are having what I would say or classify as an emotional and mental battle about letting go, about, you know, you've lived in your home for 45 plus years. All these memories are throughout the house and your home. You've spent years, maybe have had kids and little things here and there that remind you of each transition in your life and what that meant for you. There's so much emotion attached to that. And so having to give that up can become quite overwhelming to some. Mm-hmm. And trying to navigate that mental portion and how we can, you know, break that down and truly understand what is holding you back. It's not just a floor plan. It's not four walls. It's deeper than that. And that's what really makes me excited about the upcoming conversation we're going to have with you.
10: I think you just touched on it. It's almost like, you know how it is when you've got an infection and you touch on the infection and the pain is so severe. It's almost like I don't even really want to touch on the conversation about moving because it pulls so many emotions out. And of course, you know, you might be listening thinking, well, that ain't me. I'm very analytical and this is no big deal. I get it. And this lecture series will help you too, because I give you straight facts, speak very plainly to not only the seven areas of well-being and when and why should I move, but we'll also discuss what improvements might give you the best return when you sell. Where can you put a dollar to get $2 back? 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We'll discuss price versus value and so much more. 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
10: Welcome back to Getting Older, and I'm here today with Wolfine Ikuzwe, who's the Director of Sales at the Trillium in Tysons. This is a continuing care retirement community. If you're familiar with what that means, great. If not, here it is. You have independent living, you have assisted living, and you have memory care all in one location. So in the continuum of the care that you may need through your life, you've got all of the services available at the Trillium. And coming up this Wednesday from 2 to 4 p.m. on the 13th, I'll be speaking at the Trillium on The Art of Right-Sizing, Part 1, which is, what is your preferable future? What's right-sizing? What is the right-sizing Bill of Rights? What are the 7 areas of well-being? When and why should I move? And the following Wednesday, I'll give Part 2, which is what's your best place and when to move? And we'll cover timing the real estate market and so much more. And then Part 3 will be the following. So that will be on, how do I get from where I'm at now to where I want to be in my future? So this will be on the 13th, 20th, and 27th from 2 to 4 p.m. at the Trillium. And Wolfina Kuzwe, who's with me today, is the director of sales at the Trillium, and she invites you to attend. We've got limited space. We've only got room for about 30 folks, and demand is good. So we encourage you to register now, and we look forward to seeing you. Now, to register, you'll send an email to salesteam@trilliumtysons.com. Have I got that right, Wolfine?
11: Yes, that is correct.
10: 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You're welcome to bring a friend, you bring a spouse. The goal here is to get an education. While you're there, you'll taste some wonderful food and have some drinks and maybe take a tour of the community as well with Wolfine and her team. So that's salesteam@trilliumtysons.com to register. So coming up this Wednesday, again, space limited, this Wednesday, this is the 13th of May, from 2 to 4 p.m. at the Trillium in Tysons Corner, The Art of Right-Sizing, Part 1. I'll be lecturing in person, taking your questions, and I'm happy to, you know, stick around and have a chat with you at the end if you've got any specific things you'd like to talk with me about, too. Okay? Trillium is, we are looking at right-sizing and when and why should I move. You touched on this a little earlier, that the conversation is a sometimes a real mental roadblock for prospects. And but beyond the mental sort of pain of getting rid of stuff and organizing the emotional connection that we have with our homes themselves, Wolfine, why should I move before I really need to move?
11: That is a great question. So you get to maintain and keep all your friends and loved ones while getting the support you truly need at every stage in the aging process. And we have all that convenient support, very personalized care here at the Trillium. It's really a big choice. And when you move before you have to, you're making a proactive decision on your own terms about where you want to live, how you want to live, and what your lifestyle will look like. And from a planning perspective, it's going to remove the pressure from your family. If you have any kids, it's going to remove that pressure from them. And instead, you are the decision maker and you're not acting on urgency. And that's why we would recommend that. Yeah.
10: Good. Yeah, actually, that's something I often say, is I'd rather do what's important before I have to do something that's urgent. And that's a really good point, Wolfine, really good point. If we make the decision to investigate and understand, we make the choice at our own pace and our own timing. You know, I think we all of us want to see around the corners to see what's coming down the road. And we don't. We can't see everything. But we do know one thing is for sure, and that is we are getting older. And as we get older, there is a season, as Ecclesiastes says, and I often quote, there's a season for everything. And there's a season for sowing. There's a season for reaping. There's a season for having a lot. There's a season for having less. There are times in life where it's good to just recognize. And I think we start to look around the corners. We see what's coming. Good to make that shift. We've got this wonderful series of lectures at the Trillium on the 13th, 20th, and 27th. It's a 3-part series. And we invite you to register today by emailing the Trillium at salesteam at TrilliumTysons.com. This coming Wednesday, the 13th, from 2 to 4 is our first, and that's on What is Your Preferable Future? I'll be there. Look forward to entertaining you and having some nice hospitality and food, too. Well, we've run out of time. Can't believe it already. I'm Eric Stewart, and we'll see you next week.
0: Big house, big car, backseat full bar. House full, won't float, the bank won't float, enough. Too much stuff.
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1: The next steps. I'm Paul Stevens, Fox News. That cruise ship connected to a hantavirus outbreak now arriving in Spain, where passengers are disembarking.
2: Some of the more than 100 passengers on board the hantavirus plagued MV Hondius leaving the ship this morning. It arrived a few hours ago in the Canary Islands. The World Health Organization is reassuring people on the island that there's no risk to the public. And Spanish health officials say the passengers all remain asymptomatic. While none of the current passengers have tested positive for hantavirus, the outbreak did earlier kill three people on board and several others tested positive. The remaining passengers are now disembarking in groups by nationality, then go straight to the airport for flights to their home country. 17 Americans on the ship will be flown to Nebraska, where they'll be monitored by a CDC team.
1: And that's Fox's Chandley Painter. The cruise ship first set sail April 1 with the first death connected to the hantavirus reported on April the 11th. Tensions still high in the Strait of Hormuz as allies send support to the region.
3: U.S. Central Command says American forces have redirected 58 commercial vessels and disabled four since April 13th. CENTCOM also releasing footage of the U.S. military striking and disabling two Iranian oil tankers trying to breach the American blockade. One senior British official tells Fox the HMS Dragon Type 45 destroyer now is in the Gulf to protect ships in the waterway. The UK's Ministry of Defense today explains that the ship will support efforts to clear mines and again protect ships. Britain and France have talked about this multinational coalition that they're going to try to create to protect ships in the waterway after the conflict wraps up.
1: And that's Fox's Alex Hogan at the White House. Iran claiming it's in no hurry to consider the latest U.S. peace proposal and has no deadline for responding to it. 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
4: How did I lose weight? And I did. 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I love this stuff. 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
1: A Frontier Airlines plane hitting and killing a person on a runway at Denver International Airport late Friday night after that person climbed the airport's perimeter fence.
5: Frontier Flight 4345 was hurtling down the runway, taking off for Los Angeles, when they struck a person who had gotten out onto the runway. Here's radio traffic right after the collision.
6: We just hit somebody. We have an engine fire.
5: Smoke was reported in the cabin, and passengers were evacuated via slides as a precautionary measure. The Airbus A321 was carrying 224 passengers and 7 crew members. Airport officials say they checked the fence line after the incident, finding it intact. The identity of the person, though, is still unknown. And the runway where the incident took place was shut down for a time so investigators could do their work. But according to airport officials, the accident scene has now been cleared and the runway is back open.
1: And that's Fox's Max Gordon. ICE and federal authorities working together to arrest an illegal immigrant in Palm Beach, Florida last month, allegedly connected to the MS-13 gang.
0: ICE says they tracked down Luis Murari Peralta Sevilla, who they say is a Honduran national, an MS-13 gang member, and a known suspect terrorist. Law enforcement carried out a coordinated vehicle stop, and ICE says they did find drugs in the truck. Now, ICE says Peralta Sevilla first entered the U.S. in 2013. They say Border Patrol encountered him in Texas's Rio Grande Valley, where he admitted to being in the country illegally. A Justice Department immigration judge then granted him bond. He remained here in the U.S., but he's now in the Palm Beach County Jail pending transfer to ICE custody with the hopes of deporting him.
1: And that's Fox's Madison Scarpino. San Diego Padres pitching prospect self-deports to Mexico after pleading guilty to transporting undocumented immigrants within the U.S. 18-year-old Humberto Cruz, arrested near an Arizona border town back in October, telling agents he was being paid $1,000 per person he picked up. Cruz signed by the Padres in 2024. I'm Paul Stevens. This is Fox News.
7: All interstates and major highways around the DMV doing very well for this early Mother's Day. Beltway traffic in Maryland looks good as you go Beltway to Beltway, both 95 BW Parkway. No issues either direction. Route 50 looking like a good ride at this time as you move between the Capitol Beltway and Bay Bridge. No issues either side of the Bay Bridge. You've got two going east and three west. In the Virginia, Beltway traffic a smooth run. 395 and 95 between the 14th Street Bridge and Fredericksburg looking good at this time. Now from GarageDoorRepair.com, here is the WMAL Weather Channel forecast.
8: Clouds will increase through this Sunday with scattered showers and thunderstorms at a high near 82. More rain will fall tonight with a low of 53. Showers hit in early on Monday, otherwise cloudy and cooler with a high of 67. I'm meteorologist Jeff Maher from the Weather Channel on WMAL.
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11: All right. Welcome to the show, everybody. I'm your host, Kenny Michaels. It is great to be here today. Welcome, welcome, welcome. Thank you for making us a part of your day. I'm going to go ahead and turn the phone lines on right now. The number to get me live, 888-961-0222. Again, 888-961-0222. Start ringing up the phones. If you want to watch me on YouTube, you can type in Striking Gold with Kenny Michaels, and you can watch me do this show live right now, and you'll see how good-looking I really am, okay? No lie. All right. Deutsche Bank. Another bank now. We already have Chase. We have Wells Fargo. We have Bank of America. And now Deutsche Bank calling for gold to double by the end of the year. Every single week, it's bank after bank after bank pushing up numbers for gold. And what does that mean? The reason they're doing this is because countries are stressed about their money. And so countries are hoarding gold. And when countries buy gold because they're stressed about their money, that means we as people, if we're stressed about our money, what do? We should be buying gold. Banks are closing accounts at record numbers. The volatility of the stock market drives seniors crazy. That's why you move to gold. You move your retirement account. Most people don't know that you can take a retirement account, an IRA, a 401k, a 403b, whatever. Any type of retirement account, you can move it into physical metals. You can move it from paper into something physical, an asset, real money, gold and silver. So you should be moving your account. You can call Golden Crest Metals. I recommend them, and I'm going to talk about why I recommend them here in just a second. Their number is 888-406-6222. Again, 888-406-6222. Or if you want me to help you, just go to kennysgoldquiz.com, and you'll see how good-looking I am. My beautiful face is on that website. Okay? So, the number to get me live here is 888-961-0222. We have the amazing Wendy on phones this morning. She will take your call, and she'll get your question, and she will connect you to me. Here's something I want to say. People ask me every day, Mr. Michaels, why do you promote Golden Crest Metals? Why do you tell us to go there? Okay. How long a company has been in business means nothing in the gold business. There are companies that have been in business in the gold business 20 years, 30 years, and they're ripping off seniors. It's not how long someone's been in business. It's their business practices that matter. And the fact that there's complaints after complaints after complaints on these companies that have been around a long time, what does that mean? It just means they haven't gotten caught yet, but they will. And whether they get caught or not, when you see complaints after complaints after complaints on the Better Business Bureau, that they're ripping off people who are seniors, they're ripping off people that are in their 60s, in their 70s, in their 80s, that's disgusting. And Golden Crest Metals is the complete opposite. There are no complaints. They're not ripping people off. And so I never care how long a restaurant's been open for. I don't care how long a company's been in business. I don't go by that. If a restaurant's been open 20 years and the food is poo-poo and the service is poo-poo, I'd rather eat at a restaurant that's been open a week and the food is good and the service is good. That's what I'm there for. Think about it. If you hang out with a guy who's murdered 20 people, you say, well, he's a really nice guy. I hang out with him all the time. I don't have an issue with him. Doesn't mean he's not killing people. He just hasn't been caught. You never move an IRA, a 401k with companies with all these complaints. You don't do it. Because it shows their business practices. It shows their mentality. I move my money to morals and ethics. Not to how long someone's been in business. If someone's been in business 20 years and their morals and ethics suck and their business practices suck and they rip off seniors, what the hell am I doing business with them for? Now you know why I promote Golden Crest Metals. I've done my homework. I have vetted gold companies. I have vetted gold companies from soup to nuts. And Golden Crest Metals is the best place to go. You're going to get more ounces for your money because they're cheaper than everybody else. I love that. There's no complaints. They got great buyback policy. I love that. And what's funny is when I vetted gold companies and I found what I found, then I found out Bloomberg, and you know who that is, right? Everybody knows Bloomberg. Bloomberg vetted gold companies too, and they found the same thing I found. Is that a coinky dinky? I don't think so. We did our homework. Bloomberg found that Golden Crest Metals is the best reputation from their business practices to their morals to their ethics. And if I'm going to do a national radio show on gold and people want to move their retirement accounts, why the hell would I refer you to a place that's got a ton of complaints? Why would I do that? Why would I refer you to a place that's ripping off seniors? Why would I do that? I wouldn't. That's why I tell you, go to kennysgoldquiz.com or call Golden Crest Metals, 888-406-6222. Okay? So I hope I made myself clear. It's not about how long someone's been around. It's about their business practices. I'd rather eat at a restaurant that's been open a week

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1: 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Seniors stress from staying in paper. 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I don't have that stress that gives me wrinkles on my face. I don't have that stress. Look at my face right now on YouTube. Go to Striking Gold with Kenny Michaels on YouTube. Look how beautiful I am. Look at no wrinkles, nothing. Because I'm in gold. Because the Bible says if I go to gold, I get divine peace and divine wealth. Now, I don't have divine wealth, but I do have divine peace. Yes, I'm better looking than Brad Pitt. There's no doubt. But he's got divine wealth. Right? But the point I'm getting at is, when you're a senior, when you're at an age where you can take money out, why feed Uncle Sam? You've been feeding Uncle Sam your whole stinking life. Think about it. 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You can call me live here in studio if you are interested in buying gold, buying silver, trying to find out about it. How do you do it? Does your retirement account qualify? 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The phone lines are open. You can call me live here on air right now. And the amazing Wendy will take your call, and she, of course, will put you through to me. By the way, you can send me an email to be read on the show. Kenny@kenmichaels.com. You can send me an email right now, and I'll be happy to read your email on air. If you're too shy to call in, I don't bite. You can call in. I haven't bitten anybody in probably 6-8 months by now. Haven't bitten anybody yet. Yet. All right. So here's something I want to share that came up this week about the banks. There's something called the labor rules, and labor is spelled a little differently. It's spelled L-A-B-O-U-R. And now the banks can close an account at any time with no warning for audits, for reviews, for de-escalation, with no warning. So imagine you have money in the bank that's already paying you nothing. And now they close your account. You get up one morning with a thing, account closed. Boom, stamped, account closed.

And you're saying, wow, that's crazy. Because they're in control. When you're in paper, they're in control. But when you take that money from the bank and you buy gold and you buy silver and that is shipped to your home, nobody could take that away from you. And you say, well, a burglar could break in, Mr. Michaels, and take my metals. Nah, you put it on your homeowner's insurance policy and you're good. When you own gold, nobody could take it from you, right? It's a physical asset. It's yours. And people are making more money in gold and silver than anywhere else right now. The banks are a snitch to the government. The banks pay nothing on your money. And when this new Fed chair takes over in like a week and a half or 2 weeks, he's going to drop interest rates. And that's going to drop your drawers and you're going to be exposed with your drawers dropped. Now what do you do with your money? And for most of you, having your drawers dropped would not be a good looking sight, I'm sure. Move to gold. Take your cash, move to gold. Get out of the bank's grasp. Get out of these rules that are coming up week after week after week that the banks can close this and the banks can do that and the banks own the money and the banks do this and the banks do that. Nothing ever benefits us. Have you ever seen an article that says banks are now going to pay you 8% on your money? Have you ever seen that article? I haven't. Have you ever seen an article that says the stock market is only going to go up, up, up? It's never going to go down. I haven't. If countries are moving to gold because they're stressed about their money, think about that line. That was on Yahoo Finance. It said, countries are stressed about their money, so they're moving to gold. I love that line. And if they're stressed about their money and moving to gold, and you're stressed about your money, move to gold. Ronald Reagan's famous 9 words about the government were this. Listen to this. Ronald Reagan said, the 9 words the people of America fear the most is, knock, knock, we're here from the government, we're here to help you. What? How are you here to help me? You charge me more tax when I take money out of my retirement account than you should. Your federal banking system pays me nothing and can close my account at any time. And you're here to help me? I don't need that kind of help. As a senior, I know you're going to find it hard to believe based on how good I look that I'm 64. I get it. People have a hard time with this. When you go to kennysgoldquiz.com and you see how good looking I am, people are blown away by my looks. I understand. I can't do anything about it, folks. I was blessed that way. But the government is here to help me, so it says. Yet, when I go take money out of my retirement account and I'm in stocks, I pay a lot of tax. But I've been paying tax my whole life. When is it mine? When I move to gold. The government's here to help me, but the federal banking system is paying me nothing. Now the new labor rule says the banks can close accounts at any time. No warning. How is that helping me? Ronald Reagan said the 9 words America fears the most. American citizens fear the most. Knock, knock, we're here from the government. We're here to help you. 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Their morals, their ethics, their business practices. 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That's who Bloomberg says you should be calling nationwide. It's crazy. Their number is 888-406-6222. I'll give it to you again, 888-406-6222.
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We come to a point when we're 59 and a half or older, and I've said this on my show 1,000 times, if I've said it once. We get to a point where it's not about how much money we make. It's how much money we keep. Because every time we turn around, we're taxed on everything. I have not yet been taxed on going to the bathroom. But I am taxed on the toilet paper I buy to go to the bathroom. I'm not yet taxed on going potty, but I will be. And so, what can I do as a senior to keep more of my money, because I pay tax my whole life? I move to gold. Because moving to physical gold and silver is win-win for you and your heirs. At some point, remember this about your retirement account, okay? At some point, somebody, whether it's you or your heirs, is going to be yanking money out of that account. And if you're in gold and silver, you can take the money out in the actual gold and silver itself. And what that will do, that'll reduce what you owe Uncle Sam. Now, you have questions about this? Call me here, 888-961-0222. Again, 888-961-0222. That gets you live with me. I'm Kenny Michaels. This is the show Striking Gold. Welcome aboard. We're going to take a break in probably a minute. But when we come back, I want to talk about why are the banks predicting gold to double by the end of the year. We now have the fourth bank in a week that has mentioned it. Chase mentioned it. Wells Fargo mentioned it. Bank of America mentioned it. And now Deutsche Bank mentioned it. Why is the New York Times saying everyone should be moving into gold if they want growth? And when they say gold, they mean gold and silver. And when we come back from our break, I'm going to talk about something about silver that's very important. You should have physical silver in your IRA. If you don't, I'll make that happen for you. 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Okay. The reason I'm going to talk about silver when we come back, there's a lot of new information about silver. That the prediction for silver, and you've heard me say this before, is that it's going to triple. Bank of America said 350. I don't think it'll go that high this year. But Goldman Sachs is saying 250. Chase is saying 275. I believe it because what I have to tell you about silver would absolutely be the reason they think silver is going to explode. Okay? So, call me here, 888-961-0222. I'm Kenny Michaels. 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We're going to take a quick break. We'll be right back.

0: Welcome to District Southeast. South Capitol Street at Potomac Avenue have a report of a crash there. Looking good on the 395, 695 freeway. DC 295 looking good. No problems inbound or outbound along New York Avenue. Looking good on the entire Capitol Beltway system, both in Virginia and in Maryland. Going Beltway to Beltway in Maryland, 95 BW Parkway, both moving without issue. No problems along the I-270 corridor and Route 50 from the Capitol Beltway to the Bay Bridge and back. No travel lanes blocked. Now from GarageDoorRepair.com, here is the WMAL Weather Channel forecast.
1: Clouds will increase through this Sunday with scattered showers and thunderstorms at a high near 82. More rain will fall tonight with a low of 53. Showers hit in early on Monday, otherwise cloudy and cooler with a high of 67. I'm meteorologist Jeff Maher from the Weather Channel on WMAL.
2: How did I lose weight? 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
5: 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I'm Kenny Michaels. This is Striking Gold. Welcome back to the show. The number to get me live, 888-961-0222. Again, 888-961-0222. Okay? You can also go to kennysgoldquiz.com. You can watch me live on YouTube doing this show. Go to YouTube, type in Striking Gold with Kenny Michaels, and you can watch me do this show live. All right. So I want to talk about silver for a little bit. You know, Robert Kiyosaki, you know who that is, the author of Rich Dad, Poor Dad, has said many times everyone should have physical silver in their retirement account. China, as you know, as of January 1st of this year, has restricted export of silver to the United States. It means we have less now. Silver has become the number one most wanted and desired commodity in the world. there's less of it. So what that means is that solar is begging for silver. Electric car, Tesla, as an example, is begging for silver. Southern California Edison is trying to get their hands on silver. AI development is begging for more silver. But yet, there's a lack of it and a lack of mining it. When your financial advisor tries to put you in SLV, which is silver stock, it's mining stock, you're going to lose money. A lot of money. Because they're having trouble mining it. So that means there's a low supply of silver, but a huge demand. And so the price of silver is on its way. The price of silver is going up, up, up. And so moving it, there's more manufacturing uses for silver than there is gold. Now, I'm not telling you to go 100% silver. I don't believe in that. I believe in diversifying your metals. You should do half gold, half silver. That way you maximize growth. Because sometimes silver is quiet and gold shows its roaring lion head. And then there's other times gold's like, hey, I'm taking a break, little brother. You roar your head and silver goes crazy. So when you move a retirement account, an IRA, a 401k, a 403b, a TSP, a 457a, an annuity. Annuities suck, by the way. I'll get into that in a minute. When you move a retirement account into physical gold and silver, and you call Golden Crest Metals at the 888-406-6222 or go to kennysgoldquiz.com, I'm going to put you in 50-50. Half gold, half silver. That way you maximize growth. Bloomberg is reporting that China silver imports have now hit record highs. Import means they bring in silver. Export means it goes out. China is not a good share. Right? When we were in kinder care and we were in kindergarten and first grade, we were taught to be a good sharer. Right? We share things with our fellow classmates. Okay? China is not a good sharer. They don't like to share. They like to hoard. And why are their silver imports going up like crazy to record highs? Because I'll tell you why. The demand for silver is off the charts. That's why you're hearing Bank of America is calling for record numbers. Goldman Sachs, all these big financial companies are calling for silver with record numbers. So the outlook for silver is fabulous. Put it in your IRA, not the stock. Don't put silver stock. You'll lose money in silver stock. Okay? You'll lose money in silver stock. Because the demand for manufacturing isn't the stock. It's the physical metal. Let's get physical. Physical. 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It's the physical metal that's being demanded in manufacturing. Not stock. 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You want the physical metal. Okay? So, absolutely, Get your retirement account moved over into gold and silver. Make sure half of that investment is silver, and we'll put the other half in gold. Makes sense. 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Okay? All right. The number to get me live here, 888-961-0222. That's the number to get me live. I'm Kenny Michaels. This is Striking Gold. We got a caller. We're going to go to line two. We'll talk to Austin. He's in Palm Desert. I think that's Palm Desert, California, I think. Austin, welcome to the show.
6: Austin? Yes, good morning. Can you hear me?
5: I can hear you now. Yes, I can. Is this Austin from Palm Desert, California?
6: Yes. I just want to let you know that we were swindled to a gold, reputable gold company. We bought over $240,000 in gold and silver. They gave us gold, coins, silver coins. We put it in our personal safe in our house. We found out later the gold was worth a quarter of what the value they said it was. Silver was even less.
5: And so I want to, and I'm not, again, I'm going to say this. That absolutely irritates the hell out of me. And I'll tell you why, Austin. This was my point earlier in the show. It doesn't matter how long someone's been in business. What matters is their business practices. That's what matters. You started this call by saying, which I love, it was supposed to be a reputable gold company. Now, when people buy gold and silver, I always say, do your homework. Go to the Better Business Bureau. Type their name in. When their profile comes up, click where it says complaints. And read the damn complaints. Because a lot of these gold companies that are supposedly big names that have been around are ripping off seniors. Do not judge a gold company by their name, by how long they've been in business, and even if some famous actor promotes them. Means nothing. The famous actor is paid to say they're good. You, the consumer, have to do your homework. Now, I'm disgusted by the fact that you were ripped off. But I have something to say about that, Austin, and here's what I want to tell you. If I go to an auto mechanic and he rips me off, it doesn't mean all auto mechanics are bad. It means that one's bad. If I buy a bag of apples and one apple has a worm, doesn't mean all the apples have worms. Yes, it's true, Austin, that when a company does that to someone like you, it puts a black eye on the industry. No question. No question. And I'm hoping I can help you to fix whatever happened to you. And I'm going to go out of my way to try to help you guys. But that's why before I tell you to call a company, I do my homework. I vet the company. I know just about every company in the gold industry. And if you went online right now to the Better Business Bureau, and you pulled up some of the biggest names where you've got actors promoting them. And you, when their profile comes up and you click complaints, you'll be blown away by how bad it is. But people are more lured by the actor, right? We've seen them all on TV. Turn on Fox News. There's an ad for gold every hour. There's a famous person. It doesn't mean the company's good. And here's my question. I wonder if that famous person did their homework on the company they're promoting, and would they still promote that company with the bad reputation they have? And if they do, then I got no respect for that famous person either, because he's okay with seniors being ripped off. I'm not. Period. So, Austin, here's my advice. Do you have those medals now?
6: No, we went to a gold dealer here in Palm Springs and sold them.
5: Okay. Okay.
6: We lost $176,000. Now, I want, can you not cut me off this time? We went through all that you just said. We investigated. We did all those things. When the original order came with the gold and silver, it came with a contract that was not signed on anywhere on it. And the interest rate that they said they were implying was not on the original contract. We went through all that. We've gone through the government. We've had the Better Business Bureau involved. It's under investigation now, and all we get is nothing.
5: Okay, so let me share.
6: $176,000.
5: I understand. So let me share something with you. I have an announcement to make, and I'm glad you're on this call. This week, I found out one of the largest gold companies in the country, located in Los Angeles, in Southern California, is being investigated right now by the FTC and the CFTC. They're being investigated right now for charging more than they disclose to the customer. It's one of the most popular gold companies that's currently under investigation. Another large one had their rating completely pulled from the Better Business Bureau because of the amount of complaints the Better Business Bureau was getting. And these are two companies who have been around forever. That's the point I'm making, is the business practices by which these companies operate disgust me, because they're going after seniors' money. Now, here's what I'm going to tell you. You said you did all that. When you went to the Better Business Bureau, did you go to the Better Business Bureau to check this company out before you bought from them?
6: Yes. And we also investigated, went online for complaints. We did all the things you have mentioned.
5: So here's my question then. If you went online, did they have complaints?
6: It's not covering us now.
5: I didn't hear you. Say that again.
6: Could reach, as far as we could investigate, they were not. They were, like you say, and I believe it is the company that is being investigated, because I am making sure it's being investigated. Is there a current investigation as we speak?
5: Good.
6: But they can only go so fast and so much.
5: That's right.
6: We will never see that money again.
5: Well,
6: I want to let you know that the people that work at these companies, they get shut down and they wait long enough to turn around, change their name, and open up as another reputable gold dealer.
5: Yeah. So that's a good point. I don't agree that you may not see your money. That comment I don't agree with, because if the investigation goes the way it should go, they're going to have to make some type of restitution to you people. And if they don't, or the investigation doesn't go that way, shame on the government for not doing their job. Shame on them. But it is very important that when people buy gold and silver and they put it in their IRA or they use cash to buy precious metals, you said something that about the contract came to you unsigned. If the contract is not signed by you, or the contract is not, you know, issued by them, You don't buy from them. And if in that contract it does not have their buyback policy, and it doesn't have their some companies mark up quite a bit. If it doesn't have their markup, don't buy from them. What I love about Golden Crest Metals, very simple. Very simple business practice. Buy wholesale, sell retail, that's it. Love that. Love that. And their buyback is in their contract, in their agreement. So there's no verbal he said, she said. There's none of that. So I am disgusted this happened to you, Austin. And my telephone screener has your number. Came it up on the caller ID. And you'll be hearing from me this week. I'm going to see what I can do to go out of my way to help you. Okay?
6: May I have one more moment?
5: Go ahead, Austin.
6: Just one more thing. We were cautious, very cautious. The problem is my other half, who is turning 90 in August, is the person who is being in charge of this, and I was leaving it in charge of him. You can't do that, women. Watch everything that's going on. Because they did every communication was done over the phone. There was no email. There were no texts involved in any of the conversations at point of sale.
5: And you bring up a great point. And I'm gonna have to disconnect you because I have a show to finish. But you bring up a great point. When I get on the phone to help people move retirement accounts or cash from the bank or their retirement accounts into gold, I love talking to both husband and wife. I want them both on the call with me. Number one, each one's got different questions. I want them both on board. Even though the husband may say, well, it's my IRA, not hers. I understand that, but you do have to live with her. You don't want to sleep on the couch. I stress that when people call me to move retirement accounts, if you're married, I want both of you on the call with me. I want to educate both, not just one. So, Austin, I agree with you 100%. Thank you for that. All right, the number to get me live, 888-961-0222. Ladies and gentlemen, that is why when I vet gold companies, I do the work for you. 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Bloomberg vetted gold companies throughout the country. 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And there's proof right there, Austin. 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So I tell you to call Golden Crest. 888-406-6222. 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I'll put my name on the line. I'll help you. 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When you answer the two questions, you'll see how good looking I am. I am the Brad Pitt of precious metals. It has already been determined. I have been voted, listen to this, ladies and gentlemen, on a side note, I have been voted the best looking precious metals guy in the country. I got 3 votes. Okay, my wife, my grandson, and my engineer, Eric, who works here at the studio. 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I'm Kenny Michaels. This is Striking Gold. Thank you for making us a part of your day. God bless. We'll see you next week. Bye-bye.

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3: How did I lose weight? 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
9: Begins. I'm Angelo Bavaro, Fox News. A cruise ship linked to a deadly hantavirus outbreak has arrived in Spain's Canary Islands, where more than 100 people are being safely evacuated.
10: Some of the more than 100 passengers on board the hantavirus plagued in the Hondias are leaving the ship this morning. It arrived a few hours ago in the Canary Islands off the coast of Africa. The World Health Organization is reassuring people on the island that there's no risk to the public, and Spanish health officials say the passengers already remain asymptomatic. And while none of the current passengers have tested positive for hantavirus, the outbreak did earlier kill three people on board and several others tested positive. The remaining passengers will now disembark in groups by nationality, then go straight to the airport for flights to their home country. 17 Americans on the ship will be flown to Nebraska, where they'll be monitored by a CDC team.
9: Fox's Chanley Painter there. The cruise ship has been at sea since early April, with some passengers having already disembarked before the hantavirus outbreak was fully known. A British cargo ship has been attacked off the coast of Qatar.
6: An unknown projectile hit the vessel that was about 23 nautical miles northeast of Doha, according to the UK Maritime Agency. The explosion caused a small fire that is now under control, according to reports. The incident highlights the latest in a series of events in the Persian Gulf and Strait of Hormuz that show Iran is testing the fragile ceasefire. While the region waits to see how Iran will respond to the latest U.S. proposal to end the war, President Trump shared a series of AI images overnight depicting Iran's navy at the bottom of the sea. We also know there are reports this morning in Kuwait about Iranian drones over the country's airspace, another indication Iran is continuing their attacks against Gulf countries.
9: Fox's Trey Yingst. 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
3: How did I lose weight? And I did. Lean, right here. I did. I love this stuff. 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So chatting with Miles, I'm up at like 235. True story, I never minded being 235, but you know what minded? 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
9: A trespasser hit and killed by a Frontier Airlines flight on the tarmac at Denver International Airport late Friday.
11: The collision forcing the flight to abort takeoff as it was heading for Los Angeles. The FAA now out with a statement, and they say during departure from Denver International Airport to LAX, Frontier Airlines Flight 4345 struck a person on runway 17L. The Airbus A321 evacuated passengers using emergency slides. The incident occurred at approximately 11:30 p.m. local time. The FAA is investigating. In audio from air traffic control, a pilot can be heard reporting the incident and alerting about an engine fire. Frontier says there was smoke in the cabin, but airport officials say the Denver Fire Department quickly put that fire out. There were 224 passengers and seven crew members on board.
9: Fox's Madeline Rivera. Directors of a Minnesota nonprofit allegedly siphoned $6.5 million of charitable monies to fund a lavish lifestyle.
12: The state's attorney general, Keith Ellison, has announced a civil lawsuit against nonprofit We Push for Peace and its former directors, Traherne Pollard and Jacqueline McGuigan. Prosecutors allege the nonprofit, which held lucrative contracts for community outreach and violence prevention, was driven into the ground by rampant abuse. The suit alleges Pollard personally pocketed more than $6 million for trips to Las Vegas, luxury cars, shopping sprees, child support, IRS bills, and more. The suit also alleges McGuigan, the charity's treasurer, pocketed $1,000 a week and stole thousands more in government grant funds. There's been no response to the allegations from Pollard or McGuigan. Deborah Valentine, Fox News.
9: At least 14 police officers in Pakistan are dead after a suicide bomber drove an explosives-laden vehicle into a security post in the country's northwest. I'm Angelo Bavaro, and this is Fox News.
13: Montgomery County, northbound I-270 at West Montgomery Avenue, exit 6. We got the accident there. No travel lanes blocked, but the deceleration lane, the right deceleration lane, is closed at this time. Southbound lane's not affected. Looking good on the Maryland Beltway at this time, going into Virginia. No problems on the Beltway. I-66 moving well both directions between Haymarket and the Roslyn Tunnel. And no reported issues along 395 and 95 between the 14th Street Bridge and Spotsylvania County. Now from GarageDoorRepair.com, here is the WMAL Weather Channel forecast.
14: If you're going to be out and about on this Mother's Day, there will be scattered showers and thunderstorms developing with an afternoon high of 82. More rain tonight with a low of 53. Showers should exit tomorrow morning, otherwise cloudy and cooler with a high close to 67. I'm meteorologist Jeff Maher from the Weather Channel on WMAL.
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17: 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There are people looking online, trying to get some information about how to manage all the headlines. I don't care who's in the White House, what's happening on Wall Street. I fully believe it's the 24-hour news cycle, digital world we live in. It's never going to slow down for us. Pay attention, everybody.
18: That's probably true, unless maybe you're on a small little remote island in the Caribbean.
17: If only.
18: Which you can go to from
17: that's
18: time
17: right.
18: to time.
17: That's right. That's right. Dreams come true.
18: But that's right. There's always going to be things going on, Heather. Yeah. I mean, there's wars, elections, tariffs, all kinds of stuff that could spook the markets, maybe spook yourselves if you're watching the news too much. But one thing we know for sure is when we focus on our long-term plan, our long-term financial and retirement plan, when we focus on the time in the stock market, when we focus on being patient, being prudent, being diligent, being committed to our long-term plan, that's one of the things we can control and what we want to, you know, help our clients with as much as we can. And that's how you can help yourself as well, is to not pay too much attention to the news cycle and not be logging into your retirement accounts, you know, 50 times a day.
17: I know.
18: Looking at the balances every single hour, you can drive yourself crazy.
17: Yeah.
18: You know, focus on the things that you want to enjoy in retirement. And the money is obviously important, but when you have a plan that's automated and set up and can weather the ups and downs of the market, which you talk about here every single week, that's when you can retire with added confidence.
17: Well, which is what we all want, despite what we see going on in the world right now. Nobody seems to have told Wall Street about all of the headlines that we're reading. The market has piled up some solid gains lately, Abe, even with all of the volatility in the economy and in the world. This is Taylor Riggs on Fox Business.
19: When you look at the fundamentals, the S&P 500 revenue is up 12.5%. Earnings are up 30%. Things are good for now. But this is a market that's thinking 6 months from now, things are going to be a lot better than they are today.
17: So she mentioned the market thinking 6 months from now. So if the market's always trying to price in what's coming next, should investors do the same? Can we even do that? What signals do you lean into and trust more when you're making decisions for somebody who's close to retirement?
18: Great questions. Yeah. Number one, you don't want to be trying to time the market for sure, because that's darn near impossible, if not impossible. But believe it or not, people still come in the office every now and then saying that they want to get back to a certain value that they were at. You know, they don't want to make any changes until then, or they're holding on to you know, positions that are substantial. It might be Apple stock or NVIDIA stock or just something that's either done really well or maybe it's down and they're waiting for it to come back. We see that all the time. Or just maybe they're spooked by something going on in the news cycle and they want to wait till things stabilize.
17: Yeah.
18: But when you wait, you potentially miss out on those gains. There's all kinds of statistics out there that show that if you just miss a handful of days in the stock market in a calendar year, that you miss out on the majority of the gains sometimes that whole year. And we've had some conversations, you know, earlier this year about clients just kind of wanting to get our opinion on where things might be headed. And all I kept telling our clients is that, look, focus on your long-term plan. It's time in the market. Just as quickly as things can turn around for the worst, they can turn around for the good as well. And that's what we've seen here lately with the markets. I mean, the fundamentals out there are good, but obviously the conflict with Iran is leading the way with the recent market volatility over the last few months. So I think not focusing on the trees, but focusing on the forest, if you will, like don't get so bogged down on the day to day and what's going on. But look out 10 years, 20 years, 30 years is what you own, is what you're invested in, good for you for the next 10, 20 years. I think that's the perspective we should take on our financial plans and investments. We just helped a client that actually lives here in Northern Virginia and South Carolina. They're retiring at the end of this year. Early 60s, about a 60-40 desired like allocation mix between their stocks and fixed income. $4.5 million saved, and they came to us with no plan and needing a roadmap to follow to help them transition, Heather, from their working careers, which they've done really well in, mm-hmm. almost $5 million saved, into full retirement in their early 60s where they could live easily another 30, 35 years.
17: Right.
18: Yes, they've saved almost $5 million, but it's got to last them a third of their lives. Mm-hmm. And that is daunting for a lot of people to realize and kind of accept, right, that mm-hmm. we're going to retire. The paycheck I was getting from my employer is going to end. And instead of saving and accumulating and contributing to all my accounts, I'm going to start pulling money out. It takes a while for some people to really understand that. And then for some people, they can't wait to get started, right? Because this right. is what they've worked 30 to 40 years for.
17: Yeah.
18: It's a mix. But when you have an income strategy, a retirement roadmap that puts that whole junk drawer together, that 30 to 40 years of stuff that you've accumulated mm-hmm. into a well thought out plan and shows you what kind of investments you have, where your income's going to come from, and then how to protect against all the risks out there that can mess up that $5 million for this couple, that's when people can start retiring with more confidence and more clarity.
17: Yeah.
18: So one of the first things we did for this couple is we put together a portfolio x-ray and analysis. They told us they desire to be a 60-40. It's a classic investment mix for someone in their 60s.
17: Mm-hmm.
18: We found out that they're actually a 90-10.
17: Wow.
18: 90% in stocks and equities, 10% in fixed income and treasuries and things like that.
17: Mm-hmm.
18: One of the many reasons why they got to almost $5 million of accumulation.
17: Sure.
18: But realizing, wow, there's a drastic difference there between where we're at today, how we're invested today, how we should be invested to get this money to last us the next 30 plus years. Mm-hmm. That was discovered through a portfolio x-ray analysis so they could understand where they are today and what needs to change. If you're listening right now, you're also 55 or older. Maybe you're also in your early 60s, looking at retiring here in 2026, 2027. You don't have a plan. We want to help you put together a plan together as well. And it might start with an x-ray of all of your investments and an analysis for you to get a good understanding of where you are today and maybe where you should be down the road. 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To the next five callers and others, complimentary.
17: 571-570-3559 is the number to dial right now. Let's set a time on the calendar for your portfolio x-ray and analysis. 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That's 571-570-3559. All right, so we wait all winter for the warmer weather to come, and then we sit there and say to each other, I can't believe it's already May. Can't believe it's already time for Mother's Day. By the way, FYI, everybody, it is time for Mother's Day.
18: Mm-hmm.
17: Don't forget about your mom. 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Mm-hmm. May 10th, the month of May, is when we celebrate moms. Go. And you and your mom, Abe, you have such a special relationship.
18: We do.
17: She poured so much love into you and your brother, mm-hmm. raising you guys.
18: She did.
17: You've actually spoken before. You were telling the story about your mom and the lessons that you learned from her about, you know,

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1: Say on women, average.
2: We've talked about this before, like the great wealth transfer that's happening.
1: Yeah.
2: It's going to the spouses first, and the amount of money that's being handed over to women right now with baby boomers is enormous.
1: Right. And a big reason why a lot of our married couples come in and the husbands lead, you know, that decision and come in for the appointments is because the husbands want to make sure that their wives are taken care of, because they understand, both spouses understand, wow, if something happens to the husband, and so many situations, the wife would not know where to turn and how to start and how to pick up all the pieces. So that's a big reason why a lot of married couples come in. And so I highly encourage you ladies, if you're out there and if you're listening and you say, that sounds like me and I just don't know as much as I should, get involved, whether it's with us, whether it's somebody else, get involved, try to learn as much as you can so that you know what's going on. But yeah, you're right. There is a pretty big gap. You know, although things are improving with women and money and investing and finances and education, there is still a pretty big gap. And we work with a ton of single, divorced, widowed women a lot. It's a big portion of our client base.
2: Okay.
1: And so we really understand the needs that women have specifically in retirement and work with a lot of women in retirement. And we just helped a lady here recently. She's 72 years old, just approaching RMD time. She's got $3 million saved, lives in Loudoun County, a widow recently here in the last about 2 years.
2: Okay.
1: She and her husband owned a very successful set of businesses here that they recently sold, or that she's kind of sold off since her husband has passed. And in terms of the investment advice they were getting, they had been working with a phase one advisor, typical advisor helping them with stocks and bonds and save and accumulate and get to retirement. But realizing she always understood that they were taking on way too much risk. And even before the husband passed, didn't really have a plan to transition into retirement successfully.
2: Okay.
1: Like some people just retire and they still don't have a plan. And although that plan may work for you, the no plan may work for you for a couple of years, it doesn't mean it's going to work for 30 years.
2: Not having a plan is a plan.
1: I know. So a lot of people realize that.
2: Yeah,
1: and sometimes people are 5, 10, 15 years into retirement. They're like, you know what? There's a lot of things I haven't planned for, and I've made it into retirement this far successfully, but I still could really benefit from a detailed, well thought out, specific, actionable plan for me. It's not just the money, people. It's way more than just the money.
2: Yeah.
1: It's everything you want to do with the money, and it's all the ways that you should be thinking about protecting it and preserving it to last you 30 to 40 years. Working with a phase one advisor for over 30 years, taking on too much risk, no real succession plan to transition into retirement. We put together a retirement roadmap where she learned more about her investments, the risk she was taking, the income, RMDs coming up in a year, taxes, healthcare, a clear path forward and plan that would allow her to get into her later years. That was all done and discovered through a retirement roadmap, a plan she could follow and track several times a year with us, a local firm that so many people want to meet with in person. And she's now a lot more confident in her plan than she was. If you're listening right now and you say, you know what, Abe, I don't have that roadmap. I've got the money saved, but I'm a little concerned, right? I'm not 100% confident in what I have going. I need a roadmap. I could benefit from that. Well, if you're 55 years old and older and you have saved $500,000 or more of investable assets we can help you with, we want to offer you the same retirement roadmap, complimentary to the next five callers and others.
2: That number to dial, 571-570-3559. Give us a call right now. Let's set a time on the calendar to start that conversation about building out your own retirement roadmap. Complimentary, 571-570-3559. That's 571-570-3559. We'll give you a minute to make that call while we take a quick break. Then we'll be back with more of The Retirement Key on WMAL right after this.
3: How did I lose weight? And I did lean right here. I did. I love this stuff. Listen, Brickhouse Nutrition been with me for a long time. So chatting with Miles, I'm up at like 235. True story. I never minded being 235, but you know what minded? My knees that were falling apart and my back. 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So 235 was a lot. I said, I got to lose some LBs, Miles. 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
8: 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Abe, there's an article floating around online talking about a woman. She wrote into an advice column saying that waiting until 70 to take her Social Security was the worst decision of her life. So she's now getting over $5,000 a month. She would have gotten about half that had she filed at age 62. But she says it looks great on paper. The problem is that life isn't lived in monthly installments. She said, quote, I spent years telling myself I was being responsible by waiting, watching friends travel, and enjoying their early retirement while I kept working. Sure, my check is larger now, but at what cost? The money I'm finally receiving can't buy back the health and energy I had in my 60s. What can we learn from this woman's story, Abe?
9: Oh, heartbreaking.
8: I know. Breaks your heart.
9: That's heartbreaking.
8: Yes.
9: I see this so often that people think they need to continue working. Even for people that have a lot of money saved, they might think they need to work till 65, 68, 70.
8: Yeah.
9: They might think they need to delay their Social Security benefit till 70 to get the largest check. What if something happens in your 70s, right? What if something happens in your late 60s or early 80s? You're like, darn it, I should have taken this benefit early. I shouldn't have worked those extra 2 to 3 years.
8: Especially if you didn't have to, right? Yeah.
9: Yeah, especially if you don't have to. But how would you know if you didn't have a plan?
8: Right.
9: How would you know if you didn't have a fiduciary retirement planner that could really just assess it all for you and help you make the best decision? Because delaying Social Security is not always the best choice.
8: I know.
9: I had a gentleman walk up to me at one of our educational workshops years ago and was like, Abe, I always thought waiting until 70 was the best decision for everybody.
8: Mm-mm.
9: But no, it is definitely not. In fact, you better have your math worked out really well, and you better live a long time to wait until 70.
8: Yep.
9: While waiting until 70 maximizes monthly benefits, this lady regrets missing out on years of experiences. Health and energy in your 60s can be worth more than a bigger check later.
8: Yep.
9: That's pretty obvious, but maybe not obvious to everybody. Opportunity costs matter. She watched her friends travel and enjoy early retirement while she continued to work. That extra income now can't buy back lost time, underscoring that financial decisions should balance money with lifestyle goals. That lifestyle plan and everything you want to do with your money is absolutely key. Mm-hmm. And we help our clients with that as well, that lifestyle plan. Well, we just helped a lady that lives in Loudoun County, where our office is headquarters, but also Florida. She goes back and forth. And she's got about $5 million, and she did wait until 70 to take Social Security.
8: Okay.
9: And one of the biggest reasons why she came to us, she was actually working with what we call a phase one financial advisor for a long time.
8: Mm-hmm.
9: And he was doing a decent job for her, but she waited till 70 to take Social Security. She felt like she wasn't truly enjoying her life savings. Like, you know, a lot of advisors will say, you know, don't take out so much money, and, you know, maybe you should work another 3 to 5 years.
8: Yeah.
9: And it's kind of backwards thinking, in our opinions, a lot of times. And so while the advisor had done okay, returns were decent, the advisor was also reactive versus proactive. And the discussion was really a lot based on rate of return and how the investments were doing versus the whole plan, right? The healthcare plan, income plan, tax planning, estate planning, and all of that, which is so important. So we ran an analysis for her, a retirement analysis and an income analysis for her on all of her holdings, her entire net worth, entire financial plan, and came up with a retirement income optimization report. And we want to offer that now to any of you that are 55 years old and older. You've saved $500,000 or more in investable assets. 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
8: 571-570-3559 is that number to dial right now. Let's set a time to begin the conversation about your own retirement income optimization report. 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
11: Fairfax County, southbound I-395, before you get to the Little River Turnpike, got the issue there blocking the right-hand side of the roadway. Thankfully, volume is light, so not much of a backup at this time. Northbound lanes not affected. 95 between Springfield and Spotsylvania County moving well. No problems on the Beltway in Virginia. Maryland Beltway moving smoothly, going Beltway to Beltway. Interstate 95, BW Parkway at this time without issue. Now from GarageDoorRepair.com, here is the WMAL Weather Channel forecast.
12: If you're going to be out and about on this Mother's Day, there will be scattered showers and thunderstorms developing with an afternoon high of 82. More rain tonight with a low of 53. Showers should exit tomorrow morning, otherwise cloudy and cooler with a high close to 67. I'm meteorologist Jeff Marr from the Weather Channel on WMAL.
0: How did I lose weight? And I did Lean right here. I did. I love this stuff. Listen, Brickhouse Nutrition been with me for a long time. So chatting with Miles, I'm up at like 2:35. True story. I never minded being 2:35, but you know what minded? 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
8: And we hope you're enjoying your day so far. Glad to have you here with us. I'm Heather Branch alongside Abe, asking for his ideas on ways that you can better prepare for this next phase of your financial life, the second phase of financial life that Abe so often likes to call it, focusing on all the things that you've got planned for your retirement. Well, at Abish Financial Services, day in, day out, they're helping folks put to plan an action list, if you will, an action plan for this next phase of life, because retirement's just so different now than it was for our parents, for our grandparents, Abe. That was like you're retiring, you're slowing down. I feel like so many people get to retirement, they're like, let's go.
9: Very true. And back in the day, you had pensions, right? That was the big deal.
8: Right.
9: You got a big pension.
8: Yep.
9: Some Social Security. They weren't, 401ks, TSPs, IRAs weren't even around.
8: Right.
9: Way back in the day.
8: Right. 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There's a lot that's involved, but you don't have to figure it out by yourself. 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Help you get some answers to your questions. We're finally getting into, well, it's been a little bit of a weird spring roller coaster with the weather, but we are sitting getting closer and closer to vacation season. Have you and Shelly ever vacationed in Disney?
9: That's more stressful to me just thinking about it. So Shelly is a active vacationer.
8: Yeah.
9: I'm more of the
8: relaxing vacationer.
9: The chill vacationer. Okay. Like I can be under a palm tree and on a beach chair all day. Absolutely chilling. Shelly wants to be active and doing stuff. So we got to balance each other out.
8: Maybe you listening to us on the radio today, you have taken the Disney World adventures with your kids, with your grandkids. Nearly 50 million people visit Disney World every single year. One of them, turns out, is comedian Jim Gaffigan. However, he was telling Conan O'Brien, it's not exactly his idea.
15: And I know there's a lot of people that love Disney, and I just want them to know they're wrong. And I said, no, I've been multiple times, and I realize Disney is like, for me, it's like jalapenos. I never learn. I always think I can handle it, and then a couple hours later, I wish I was dead.
8: How dare you disrespect the mouse, sir? How dare you? Listen, when it comes to mistakes that we make, and tend to sometimes repeat. It's not just with vacation trends, Abe. We can do the same thing with our money, with our retirement planning. And I know that you, because this is what you do every day, talking with folks, you've definitely seen mistakes that people not make once, but maybe make twice or thrice because they just forget about the downside. So what are those common mistakes that you see and how do you help people avoid making them again and again?
9: Yes. I mean, we see mistakes all the time. A couple of them that pop up in my head right away are, you know, people across the DC metro area, people that we see here at Avish Financial have usually done a really good job. Sometimes we'll say they're asset rich, meaning they've saved a lot, but they're scared to death to spend it. Why? Mm-hmm. They've got a savings plan, an accumulation plan. They don't have a spend down plan. They don't have a distribution plan. They don't have an income plan that's going to show them how they can get that money to last, how they can enjoy it over their lifetimes. Without the fear of running out or you know, worry less about it running out. Mm-hmm. And perhaps the biggest one we see, the biggest risk that we see people making so often is that they're just continuing to chase return, being too aggressive. And that risk that might have worked for you before you retired, like in your 30s, 40s, and 50s, may not work out. And oftentimes there's no need for that same risk to carry into retirement in your 60s, 70s, and 80s.
8: Okay.
9: We've talked about this almost every single week. If you have the amount of money you need to retire confidently,
8: right,
9: and for a lot of people across this area, it's a lot of money, then why take on any extra risk to accomplish your new objectives in retirement, mm-hmm, right? Mm-hmm. We just helped a client out of Fairfax, Virginia with $6 million.
8: Wow.
9: Wonderful job of socking it away and being super diligent, prudent, committed during phase one, what we call phase one, that accumulation phase. Come to us because they have no plan, taken on too much risk, and needed help with distribution and protecting the $6 million over their lifetime, right? Wanting to really start to spend it with confidence, have it last them into their 80s and 90s, and be able to pass on money to their loved ones. I mean, these are common goals. But no plan to do it. Wonderful job of getting to $6 million, and that's just their investable assets, not their real estate and so forth. We put together an income plan, which clearly laid all of their income streams, plan for the RMDs, which are just right around the corner, a plan for taxes. I mean, these are basic things, but most people don't have them. A plan to reduce that risk at the point of retirement so they can be more comfortable, get good returns in the markets, but with less risk, and a plan for health care. Everyone's going to kind of face that the older we live, and legacy. All of that was built out, put together for them through a simple but powerful retirement income plan and roadmap. Okay. If you don't have an income plan that clearly lays out all these things for you, puts all the pieces together, we call it a financial junk drawer sometimes, all the pieces together into a well thought out comprehensive plan and roadmap, you need to do that. You owe it to yourself. And this couple realized they didn't have a problem with saving $6 million and they were proud of that, but also realizing, well, we got here, now what? We don't have a plan for the second phase.
8: Yep.
9: A plan for the descent down their own retirement mountain.
8: Yep.
9: Create a new plan for this new season of your life. 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We want to offer you the same comprehensive retirement income plan and roadmap so you can clearly see where you're headed into phase two. To the next five callers and others, complimentary.
8: 571-570-3559 is that number you're dialing right now. Let's start the conversation about your own retirement income plan and roadmap. 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That's 571-570-3559. All right. Let's keep drilling in onto this idea about the mistakes we make and the market volatility and the risk so many of us don't need to have in our retirement, Abe, because this year we have seen some wild swings in the market. So when we see things get volatile, how risky is it for any one of us to try to time the market? Wealth advisor Lawrence Sprung was telling Yahoo Finance that you don't have to look very far back to figure it out.
16: And if you look at it, most down and up days are clustered together. Since 2000, if you invested in just the S&P, you averaged 9.8% return. But if you just miss the 10 best days over that period, just 10 days, your return goes to a negative 12.5%.
17: And that's on an annual basis.
16: Correct.
17: Yeah.
16: Correct.
17: Yeah.
16: So trying to time things and going in and out, it's not that fruitful, especially most people are not professional traders that they can time that really effectively.
8: I'm trying to do the quick math on what he just said. So I think he was saying since 2000 to the best 20 plus years in the S&P, right, if you invested, you had close to 10% gain, over 9% gain. But if you missed just 10 days over the last 26 years, you have a negative 12. That is crazy math right there, Abe. So let's talk about the risk of market timing and how it becomes even more dangerous for somebody close to retirement than for somebody per se, you know, in their 20s or 30s.
9: We see it all the time. That goes to show you the power of being in the markets the majority of the time and long term, instead of timing the markets, acting with emotion, maybe even panicking because a news cycle hits that you don't like. You don't like the current president. You don't like the current war, whatever it is that you don't like. The markets don't give a darn about what you think or your emotions, right?
8: Yeah.
9: And so we need to plan long term and try to remove those emotions the way we invest here at Abish with our tactical money management strategies. A lot of those try to remove emotion as much as possible and just focus on, you know, what's ahead. So we see it all the time. I'll give you another example that I've seen a couple times here over this last year.
8: Okay.
9: Specifically on one company stock is Oracle. And it had done really well, but in the last 6 months, is down nearly 50%. I mean, sometimes we see people come in with substantial Oracle holdings, obviously substantial holdings like in the other companies too, your Teslas, Palantirs, Nvidias, and Apples and Microsofts. But I can remember a few conversations last year in 2025, meeting with people with significant Oracle holdings, and that stock is down almost 50%.
8: Wow.
9: And a lot of times people will hold, right? And they may have overexposure in one stock or one sector, and they're reluctant to sell and reduce the risk because they've done so well. Well, look at that.
8: Yeah.
9: You know, and Oracle had done really well and has been absolutely hammered, that stock.
8: Mm-hmm.
9: We see it all the time. And unfortunately, we saw it with another couple out of the Eastern Shore in Maryland, about $3 million saved late 60s and almost one third, almost a million of that $3 million in one company stock. I won't name the name just for privacy reasons here. Yeah. And that couple lost half of that stock's value in the last year. And over, we would tell that couple, hey, this is too large of an exposure, too large of a holding in one company, like a third of your life savings, a third of your entire nest egg is in one company.
8: Mm-hmm.
9: Obviously, that's very, very risky and really not prudent. But you know what? It wasn't affecting them because the stock wasn't going down. They weren't at the point of retirement. He's like, you know, let's just ride it out to see where it goes, right?
8: Yeah.
9: And 50% of the value of that stock because something changed, right? And company valuations and something happened at the company level where the stock got cut in half by 50%. So that million went down to a half a million, and now the couple wants to sell it. Can you believe that? They lost $500,000 of value, and now they want to sell. I mean, had they actually been open to kind of reducing the risk over time, which would have been more prudent, probably could have saved a good bit of money there, but lessons learned. So we put together a portfolio stress test for this couple that pointed out, wow, did you realize a third of your life savings is in one company stock? Yes, we realize that, but we want to ride it out, and then that happened, unfortunately. Portfolio stress test and X-ray can really give you a deep dive kind of under the hood of your 401ks, TSPs, IRAs, brokerage accounts. It'll really show you, hey, Heather, here's exactly how much you have in stock. Here's exactly how much you have in fixed income and bonds. Here's exactly what the cost is. If you don't make a change, here's what your potential upside is, your potential downside, and the risk associated, so that you can have a measuring stick, right? Here's how you're invested. Are you comfortable with that? Mm-hmm. Or are you taking too much risk? Or do you have too much exposure in one company or one sector that we should maybe, you know, reduce the risk there? So if you're listening right now and you say, you know what, I have no idea what I have. 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I have an idea, but I want to know for sure and want to have as much confidence as possible. We want to offer you the same portfolio stress test and X-ray that we offer to this couple out of the Eastern Shore. 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
8: Abe, we talk all the time about inviting folks to come in to the office to have a full review, a second opinion done on their savings. When somebody comes into the office at Abish Financial for that first meeting, what does that conversation, that initial first meeting, typically look like? How does that go? What can somebody expect?
9: Right. Yeah. So the first meeting is going to be with someone on our client relations team. It might be 10 to 15 minutes, maybe 10 to 20 minutes.
8: Okay.
9: And it's really helping that prospective client understand exactly what it is they need to get to us. That's going to be their statements, all of their information, to be able to put together a complimentary second opinion on their retirement.
8: Okay.
9: Making sure that prospective client is serious enough to get us the information, because we can't waste our time and we don't want to waste someone else's
8: time.
9: Right. So that first phone call is a pretty brief phone call.
8: So that first initial meeting is a phone conversation. 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
9: It is. It is with a non-advisor, just to help make sure the prospective client understands the process.
8: Okay.
9: Gets them to our secure portal to upload that secure information and so forth.
8: Okay.
9: Then once they get us that information, we put together the complimentary plan for them. Then they come in and meet with either myself or someone on our advisory team for the complimentary second opinion. We call it a Where Do I Stand plan, the retirement roadmap. They're getting it all from us for free, complimentary, with no pressure. It's education-based. Hey, here's where you are, Heather. Here's the pros and cons of what you and your husband have done, side by side, how Abish Financial can help you. So you can clearly see the differences, and we educate you on what you have and what you could be implementing with us and how they differ. What are all the pros and cons? What are the conflicts of interest? And then usually by the end of the second meeting, you're able to decide and clearly see the differences between where they stand today and where they could be with us. It's pretty easy. I mean, we're talking about your life savings. So to be able to get all that information in the course of about two meetings, maybe 2 to 3 hours of your time total, is absolutely worth it.
8: And again, if you're ready to begin this review process with Abe and his team, give us a call, 571-570-3559. You can also find us at theretirementkey.com or call us right now, 571-570-3559. Going to give you a minute to make that call while we take a quick break. Then we'll be back with more of The Retirement Key on WMAL right after this.
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0: How did I lose weight? 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True story, I never minded being 235, but you know what minded? 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
29: 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So one of the things that can throw a retirement budget into a state of chaos is the, quote, unexpected event, because life does not stop when you get to retirement, Abe. You know this very well. The Center for Retirement Research says whatever your yearly budget is, you should set aside 10% of it for unexpected expenses. What have you seen in your office at Abish Financial, Abe, as far as common events that can derail a retirement budget? What should we be on the lookout for in our own futures?
9: I think one of the biggest things that we see is going to be an unexpected healthcare event. So from this article, here's a few of them, with healthcare surprises being one of them. And sometimes it's just not the expense, but it's a lack of liquidity that throws people for a huge challenge. You know, most people have most of their money saved in pre-taxed accounts. So, okay, although the dollars might be liquid, well, if we're pulling $50K out, $100K or whatever it is from an IRA, it's fully taxable right out of a pre-taxed account. So, yeah, it's liquid, but then we're getting hammered with tax when we take money out. Healthcare surprises can be a major and reoccurring budget disruptor. Research shows that greater than expected costs for dental care, prescriptions, in-home care, and nursing homes fall squarely into the unexpected category. These healthcare shocks affect a majority of retirees in a given year and often arrive without much warning. I've seen that a handful of times. Rainy day expenses are more common than people realize. I mean, just stuff happening at home. I hear about it all the time. And then family-related financial events where sometimes, you know, our clients have to take care of other family members financially and things pop up unexpectedly. In fact, we just helped a couple that had an unexpected healthcare event that's been clients of ours for some time. They're in their mid-60s here in the D.C. metro area. Over $10 million of wealth accumulated and saved, but an unexpected healthcare event happened to the family, specifically to the wife, so much so that even at 65 years old, roughly, she needs help in the home taking care of herself. And the help needed is so much that the husband can't really help, right? Okay. They need people to come in inside the home.
29: Yeah.
9: She needs professional help, you know, to come into the home and help her. Well, fortunately, when they became clients, we set up a hybrid insurance plan. It is life insurance, but it's got living benefits inside of it. We call it like a hybrid plan. Because you don't have to die to use the coverage. You can actually accelerate and spend down the death benefit while you're alive for a living need like long-term care. 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
29: 571-570-3559 is the number you're dialing right now. 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I'm Heather Branch. 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
9: I'm Abe Abish. Thanks for allowing us to help you relax into retirement.
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0: How did I lose weight? And I did. Lean, right here. I did. I love this stuff. Listen, Brickhouse Nutrition been with me for a long time. So chatting with Miles, I'm up at like 235. True story, I never minded being 235, but you know what minded? 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
4: Careful precautions. I'm Paul Stevens, Fox News. Passengers are disembarking a cruise ship after a deadly hantavirus outbreak. It arrived in Tenerife in Spain this morning. 17 Americans among the more than 100 people being evacuated following that outbreak.
5: The World Health Organization is reassuring people on the island that there's no risk to the public. And Spanish health officials say the passengers all remain asymptomatic. While none of the current passengers have tested positive for the hantavirus, the outbreak did earlier kill three people on board, while several others tested positive. 17 Americans on the ship will now be flown to Nebraska, where they will be monitored by a CDC team. And the outbreak of the rodent-borne illness sparked global concern over a possible wider spread when the weeks-long Atlantic cruise spiraled into a nightmare after it departed Argentina in March. Authorities say an elderly Dutch couple carried the rare Andes strain of the virus after contracting it in Argentina last month while visiting a landfill overrun with trash.
4: And that's Fox's Chan Lee Painter. Six U.S. states keeping an eye on American passengers who left the ship before today's evacuation. Tensions still high in the Strait of Hormuz as U.S. allies send support to the area.
6: U.S. Central Command says American forces have redirected 58 commercial vessels and disabled four since April 13th. CENTCOM also releasing footage of the U.S. military striking and disabling two Iranian oil tankers trying to breach the American blockade. One senior British official tells Fox the HMS Dragon Type 45 destroyer now is in the Gulf to protect ships in the waterway. The UK's Ministry of Defense today explains that the ship will support efforts to clear mines and, again, protect ships. Britain and France have talked about this multinational coalition that they're going to try to create to protect ships in the waterway after the conflict wraps up.
4: Fox's Alex Hogan at the White House. 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
0: How did I lose weight? And I did. Lean, right here. I did. I love this stuff. Listen, Brickhouse Nutrition been with me for a long time. So chatting with Miles, I'm up at like 235. True story, I never minded being 235, but you know what minded? My knees that were falling apart and my back. 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
4: A person was killed late Friday night after being hit by a plane on a runway at Denver International Airport. The Frontier Airlines flight heading from Denver to Los Angeles had to abort the takeoff after smoke was reported in the cabin that prompted an emergency evacuation using slides. The Airbus A321 was carrying 224 passengers, seven crew members, all of whom were returned safely to the terminal. The NTSB is investigating. All airport operations have since resumed. ICE and federal authorities working together to arrest an illegal immigrant from Palm Beach, Florida last month, allegedly a member of MS-13.
10: ICE says they tracked down Luis Murari Peralta Sevilla, who they say is a Honduran national, an MS-13 gang member, and a known suspect terrorist. Law enforcement carried out a coordinated vehicle stop, and ICE says they did find drugs in the truck. Now, ICE says Peralta Sevilla first entered the U.S. in 2013. They say Border Patrol encountered him in Texas's Rio Grande Grand Valley, where he admitted to being in the country illegally. A Justice Department immigration judge then granted him bond. He remained here in the U.S., but he's now in the Palm Beach County Jail pending transfer to ICE custody with the hopes of deporting him.
4: Fox's Madison Scarpino. A pitching prospect for Major League Baseball's San Diego Padres self-deports after pleading guilty to transporting undocumented migrants in the U.S.
7: Humberto Cruz, a pitcher ranked as the Padres' fifth-best prospect, pled guilty to a misdemeanor charge related to receiving money for the transport. Prosecutors had been seeking a felony charge for Cruz. The San Diego Union-Tribune reports it was a virtual certainty that he'd be deported, but the 19-year-old Cruz reportedly decided to self-deport and is back in Mexico. Cruz reportedly will lose his work visa for 10 years, but could reapply after 5 years of good behavior. Chris DeMeo, Fox News.
4: And I'm Paul Stevens. This is Fox News.
8: Prince George's County, the Outer Loop, as you move past Baltimore Avenue, have a report of a broken down car at that location. No problems on the Montgomery County Beltway. Beltway to Beltway, both 95 BW Parkway at this time without issue. Route 50 continues to be a good run, both east and westbound between the Capitol Beltway and the Bay Bridge. In the Virginia, southbound 395 approaching the Little River Turnpike, still have the right lane there taken away. 95, no travel lanes blocked at this time between Springfield and Fredericksburg. Now from GarageDoorRepair.com, here is the WMAL Weather Channel forecast.
11: If you're going to be out and about on this Mother's Day, there will be scattered showers and thunderstorms developing with an afternoon high of 82. More rain tonight with a low of 53. Showers should exit tomorrow morning, otherwise cloudy and cooler with a high close to 67. I'm meteorologist Jeff Marr from the Weather Channel on WMAL.
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14: It's Great Gardens Radio. I'm Rick Fowler. Steve Cockerham is here every week. He owns Betty's Azalea Ranch, and obviously he knows his stuff when it comes to all things gardening. And we like to rely on Steve year-round to keep us up to date, keep us out of trouble. Steve, kind of fun to be working on Mother's Day, so we want to wish all the moms a very happy Mother's Day.
15: Yes, well, I'm always amazed at how hardworking and how multitasking they are, so they deserve any credit they can possibly get.
14: We will have some great gift ideas for you coming up a bit later on in the show. But first off, Steve, it is middle spring. Middle spring means the temperatures are getting a little bit warmer, and that means we have a lot of company out there that we didn't invite.
15: Yes, everyone wakes up in the spring. Everyone. The bugs, the caterpillars, everyone. So caterpillars, gnats, mosquitoes, lanternflies, and lace bugs on azaleas. Oh, my. But there's an awful lot of stuff out there. You know, I always laugh and the weatherman says, you know, when you have a cold winter, we'll have less insects next year. And I just never could see any truth in that. If it was true, then you don't need any insecticides in Alaska and Michigan and Pennsylvania. But unfortunately, their mosquitoes are bigger than our birds. But there is a trick. So one thing you can do is first have a good pump sprayer. And Smith Contractor sprayer, I think, is the best. Solo pump sprayers are excellent. And any backpack sprayer is good. And the reason is they have a stronger PSI. The Smith one has Viton seals so that there's no decline. Chemicals don't bother it. But it has a filtering system. You cannot stop the thing up. So we do a lot with Smith and Solo sprayers. You might want to clean your sprayer out. You got to make sure there's no Roundup in it. You can clean it out with a couple ounces of 409 and some really hot water. And just spray it through the system, make sure it's clean before you start. And then put a gallon of warm water. Chemicals like warm water, they don't like cold water. And there's a lot of different products, but the couple examples are going to be Monterey's Bug Buster with bifenthrin, or High Yield's Bug Blaster also has bifenthrin. And you mix about 3 ounces of that in a gallon of water. And we also need a quick fungicide. You can use anything, just a little tap. And Fertilome's F-Stop, Monterey's Agrifos, anything you have at home, put a couple ounces in there. And the key is the wilt proof. So 3 ounces of wilt proof holds our spray on 3 weeks. 5 ounces, 5 weeks. And what we do, we call this a Betty's Yard Preventer Mix. So it'll take out any insect. It's safe for good insects because a Wilproof dries it on. And it's hard to get mites. Mites are an arachnid. They're not an insect. So a lot of chemicals not only don't kill the mites, they kill the predators that would kill the mites. The Wilproof gets the mites. So once you spray this on there, and you can spray any time of the day. With Wilproof, you can spray in the middle of a rainstorm. But the perfect time is early morning dew, 7 to 8:30 in the morning. And that helps it spread more evenly. And when you're spraying, take a second to spray up in this inner part of a plant, because think like an insect. Where do you want to be? You want to be in the middle so that rain and wind doesn't bother you when you weigh a hundredth of an ounce. Well, once you spray this, you've stopped all these different insects. And you got to remember now, May is National Caterpillar Month. There's all kinds of caterpillars out there. They're phenomenal, ferocious eaters. And we are so safe. I mean, you can lick the leaf after 1 second because the Wilproof dries. Our main thing is to protect 95% of the good guys are insects. We don't want to impact them to kill 5% of the bad guys. Now, there's quite a few bad guys out there. Now, this spray is safe for anything. You can spray it out of any situation. You can run inside and get your house plants. And be aware in the house, as we approach April 20th through about May the 1st, those insects, if they're on there, are hatching out too. So they understand the length of daylight hours, the warming temperatures, and here they come. You know, they went to sleep this winter, and they're waking up now, and they're in your yard. Sometimes it's hard to see. There's a thing called the typing paper test. You hold a white paper under the plant. You hit the plant real hard. And when dust falls on this perfect background, you can stop and hold your head still and see if it's crawling around. You can take your finger and do a smear test. But it's just easier to see an insect, no matter how small he is. Also, when people come out, one really nice thing to do is if you could write down the products you have at home, a lot of times I can make one of these yard preventer mixes up for you. So once you have Wilproof, it makes all the chemicals better, stronger, safer. Now, we're also going to knock water loss down 30%. So it helps us. We're in a little bit of a drought now. It's going to help us with that. Be very aware of all the caterpillars are out there. So right now, there's a little midge caterpillar on the roses. You're going to go over to roses, and some of the underleaves are going to look like someone hit them with a shotgun. And there's a little less than 1 inch lime green caterpillar. And he is the same color as the back of the rose leaf. He's very hard to see. But the rose he eats is very easy to see. Now, there's also on the cherry trees, big caterpillar tents. And they're real easy to see. We want to spray those early in the morning or late in the day because they're all in there. They leave during the day. Again, we want to spray in the morning dew. That's by far the best time. This is another reason why. But this is a preventer thing. And so many problems that we have later on are happening right now in gardening. But these insects multiply at a phenomenal rate. And if we ignore them, you know, 5 weeks from now, it'll be an entrenched bigger problem. A good example is caterpillars. If you take a gypsy moth caterpillar and you compress as many leaves as you can into a cubic foot of space with a trash compactor, that's enough food for one gypsy moth caterpillar for 1 day. That's how much they eat. So if you see a bunch of holes in your leaves, those are caterpillars. In the olden days, they used a lot of seven. And seven is also kind of an earthworm killer, and it doesn't spray good. It's kind of like bad white paint. So he's kind of an old-fashioned thing. If you have it, you know, use it up. The Wilproof will make him safer too, but we're just not a big seven fan. And it's kind of an outdated chemical for a lot of the things we have today. In the organics, spinosad, in both Fertilome and Monterey have spinosad. It's a pure organic made from whiskey fermentation, and it can take out fire ants. So if you have Wilproof, purely organic, with spinosad, purely organic, you know, now we're really in the safe zone in case you want to use your spray in the vegetable garden, which all these sprays are safe there too. So just be aware that on this date, all the insects go, wow, this is wonderful. Look at all these plants. And it's kind of nature's way. Nature comes in April and says, here's a trillion leaves. It's beautiful. And in late April and May, nature says, here's a trillion caterpillars to eat all those leaves. And they're just everywhere. And I watch people that walk under an oak tree and a caterpillar will fall on their head and they kind of swat it away. They don't quite know what happened. They think maybe it's a little leaf or something. And they're up in that tree, there could be 500 caterpillars chomping on that oak tree. And we're just kind of oblivious to it. Now, Summit Chemical Company also has green armor that you can spray on clothing, adult clothing, not children clothing, on your hat or your shoes especially. And it's good for 7 washings. So you can spray it on your camping gear, spray it on your tent. But I always pay extra attention to my shoes and a hat. Now, Summit also has mosquito and gnat spray in a hose and a ready quart. Now, we're talking about $9.88 for these products. Summit also has mosquito dunks or bites for long-term mosquito control. Now, one of the problems people aren't aware of is you go out on these decks and people want to protect their woods, so they have these little saucers all through the decks of their plants. That's wonderful. But a mosquito can breed in a

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1: 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And liquid foods cost $24.57 to buy a pound of nitrogen up against $1.28. 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You can feed one time with Garden Trust or a high-quality slow release, and you're done for a long time. The worst-case scenario is you're done for 3 months. So slow-release foods located close to the trunks, do not buy liquid. Do not use 5-10-5, 10-10-10. So these other products, a good food should always have a big first number. And on the back, in the box of truth, it'll talk to you about slow-release. It'll itemize the trace elements. There's so many things that they need, and these meals are simple, and these are the core to success in gardening. Now, people ask me about organic foods, and the best way to understand it is Plant Trust is steak. The first number is 19. Organic foods have numbers like 4s and 5s. Sometimes they go under 4. That would be 0. So you can eat cardboard, but it takes more energy to eat it and leave it alone. So if that first number goes under 4, it does not have food. So the best way to look at organics is salad. You've got 16 ingredients. You got a little of this, a little of this. You do not have steak. So they make a wonderful accompaniment for diversity to your food. But don't use them as standalone. A lot of people would say, well, that's sacrilegious. You can't use organics with synthetics. Well, there's a math thing to show you which food is better for the environment called salt index. Now, we have foods at the ranch. They physically have a zero salt index. None of them are going to be organic. The organics are made from poultry manures, and they're going to have much higher salt indexes. So I'm talking about Agroform tablets. Show Turf is a great lawn food. Anderson's 18612. And any of these foods that are high, slow release, even though they're so much stronger, they're 400 and 500% stronger, their salt indexes is way lower because of all the processing that takes place and what better products and much more modern products they are. So I'm just putting a warning out there. The question I get asked so much is, do I need 14 kinds of fertilizer? There's Hollytone, Plant Tone, Garden Tone, Tomato Tone, Annual Tone. No. So make sure you understand that all these foods, you only need one food. All the plants have the same needs. Don't go out there and buy and have all these different foods. It's also a savings because you can buy one bigger bag, which is going to be cheaper than buying 4 or 5 little bags. So when you get that big first number, Plant Trust, a lot of slow release, a lot of trace elements, you can use it on everything.
2: 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And, of course, you can always come into Betty's. They are open today until 5 o'clock, Monday through Saturday, 8 to 5:30, 12507 Lee Highway in Fairfax. Coming up next, we can finally plant tomatoes, and Steve's got what you need to know. 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
5: 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We encourage you to stop in to Betty's Azalea Ranch. Such a great time of the year at Betty's. 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They're out there today until 5 o'clock, then back Monday through Saturday, 8 a.m. to 5:30. Steve, we've been warning people not to plant tomatoes yet. However, you've got good news today.
6: Yes, as we approach Mother's Day, this is the exact time to plant tomatoes. It is a demarcation of safety. And there's two demarcations. One is Mother's Day, and one is May 15th, which is supposed to be it's physically impossible to have really cold, freezing weather. But I want to remind everyone that when you go to that vegetable garden, you do not have a vegetable garden unless you have hydrated lime. You have to think like a tomato in this case. I weigh 3 ounces. I'm going to have a crop that weighs 4 pounds. How do I support that? you build your backbone with calcium carbonate, which is lime. Now, there's a lot of limes you hear about. Those are lawn limes. They take anywhere from 2 months to 12 months to be there. You can't use those. So hydrated lime has the consistency of talcum powder, is available immediately. And what you're supposed to do is dig a hole, throw a handful of hydrated lime in there, plant the roots directly in it. And you can go a step further. If you lay the tomato down flat, horizontal, and put some more lime on that big stem, take the leaves off and bury it and just leave his nose up, that one thing will increase crops 30%. And when you go back and dig that up in a couple weeks, you'll see all these roots have come out all down that stem. And anytime you can grow a root on a plant, that's success. And it's going to end up in really good tops. But I can't stress enough the importance of hydrated lime in the vegetable garden. You have trouble setting a flower bud, then the flower bud falls off. You finally grow a tomato, you get a big black spot in it. That's all calcium deficiencies. So setting the flower, maintaining the flower, maturing the flower to the tomato, growing the tomato and not having a big black rotted spot in it are all calcium deficiencies. Now, you still need food, but lime combined with food and combined with really good soil is the secret to all the stuff. Now, one thing I want to mention, too, is when you plant tomatoes, they're kind of small. So give them some food and get them going. But you're really kind of going to come back every week or two and say, here's a little more food. You know, you're 5 inches tall. A week later, you're 12 inches tall. You're 2 feet tall. It's like a kid growing really fast. You got to come back and make revisitations to that. Now, even when you do beans, you make a little trough. It's actually called a Warren trough, made with a Warren hoe from a guy named Warren. You're supposed to spread a little line of hydrated lime and plant the beans touching that lime. Lime is sweet and gentle. It won't burn anything. And sometimes we lime a whole garden. That doesn't displace this lime. This is the most important lime. And we have the neatest industry to experiment in. So if you got 4 tomatoes, lime 2 really heavy and 2 not at all, that's how you learn. Use different products and check it out. You know, and we're going to put Garden Trust on these and we're going to put Miracle-Gro on these. That's how you learn. So make sure whatever you do, you've got to have hydrated lime in that garden. So there's a lot of neat things. A lot of people plant tomatoes and peppers. Now, tomatoes are pretty heavy water guys. Notice the peppers have a hard wax finish on them. That tells you they don't like that much water. Tomatoes do. And when tomatoes get up 4 and 5 and 6 feet, and then they're making crop. Crop demands food and water. And they are big water users. Peppers are not. They have a much, much lighter water touch. And nature tells you that through that hard, glossy finish that's on those peppers. Notice the leaves on the peppers are smaller. The bigger the leaf, the sun says, hey, give me your water. And the tomato can't say no. So be aggressive on watering. Also, try to stay, when you buy tomatoes, there might be little letters on there, VFHN. So F is Fusarium blight, and it means it's resistant to that problem. And some of the older tomatoes that people talk about a lot are not as resistant. This is where hybridization comes in. So they solve those problems, and some of the newer tomatoes are more resistant. There's also determinate and indeterminate. Indeterminate is a basic tomato. It's a vine. It just grows and fluffs out on top. Determinate stops about 5 feet, has one huge crop. So Celebrity is a famous determinate tomato. So be careful. Are they determinate or indeterminate? Do I see V, F, N, things like that on the label? So perfect, careful selection. But no matter what you do, you need a high-quality food, good soil, and you've got to have hydrated lime.
7: 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Coming up next, it's an important time of the year for pruning some of your trees and shrubs. 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

0: Eastbound Route 50 near South Riding Boulevard. You got the accident there, and it's taken away the right lane. In Fairfax County, southbound 395 before the Little River Turnpike, still have activity going on there, right shoulder block. Northbound 95 after Woodbridge, after the Occoquan, the accident moved over to the right shoulder. In the district, 46th Street Northwest at Ellicott Street Northwest, to have a report of a crash there. Now from GarageDoorRepair.com, here is the WMAL Weather Channel forecast.
1: If you're going to be out and about on this Mother's Day, there will be scattered showers and thunderstorms developing with an afternoon high of 82. More rain tonight with a low of 53. Showers should exit tomorrow morning, otherwise cloudy and cooler with a high close to 67. I'm meteorologist Jeff Maher from the Weather Channel on WMAL.
2: How did I lose weight? And I did lean right here. I did. I love this stuff. 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
5: The third portion of Great Gardens Radio. I'm Rick Fowler. Steve Cockerham is your host. It is Mother's Day, and if you haven't gotten something for Mom yet, Steve just might have some ideas for you.
6: Well, there's some wonderful hanging baskets, and we have extra large 12 and even 14 inch hanging baskets. We even have tropicals in hanging baskets that will just bloom forever. Roses, and there's so many roses now, and also the David Austin roses are very, very fragrant. But my favorite rose, Bolero, is a 100 petal white, is the most fragrant rose in the world. So there's a lot of really neat hanging baskets, big annuals, roses, a lot of neat gifts. I always think that small trees are really a neat gift. I mean, because they grow up and get so big. A lot of really neat small trees, all on sale for Mother's Day for everybody.
5: 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They're there 9 to 5 on Sundays, Monday through Saturday, 8 a.m. to 5:30. Betty'sAzaleaRanch.com online. This time of the year is pruning time, but you just got to make sure you prune the right things.
6: So sometimes we have some time, but when your azaleas finish blooming, is by far the best time the whole year to trim them because we have more of the growing season left. And the more you trim them, you get more terminal tips, you feed them, and you're going to get more buds and more activity and a fuller bloom next year. Now, years ago when the Encores came out, we had a really good question. Well, if they bloom all the time, when do we trim them? So what happens with them, and the bloomathons are worse than the Encores, they're going to have a downtime. They bloom in the spring, and they go quiet for about 2 or 3 weeks. You got to run out and trim them real quick, and the sooner the better. And trimming helps so much. Now, you might see the rhododendrons and peonies have not finished blooming yet, but they have big blooms, and it takes tremendous energy for these plants. To seal off these seeds, to say you're dead, it takes water and food, and get out of here. But if you trim them, you just skip that step, and all the energy can go back into the positive of growing. So anytime you see something on a plant you don't like, cut it off. But this time of year, when you see things that stop blooming, trim them, trim them, trim them. Now, everyone has forsythia in the yard now. Don't just look at it. Trim it 50%. All the blooms are going to be in that new growth that comes out between now and August 10th. So the harder you trim it and the harder you feed it, we're trying to set up all the flower buds that are have to go through the whole winter to bloom in the spring. But we're going to get more flowers if we trim heavy and feed heavy. But particularly all the old spent flowers. A lot of perennials are this way. You know, sometimes perennials will sit back and just kind of look at you. I've seen clematis that you trim back to 5 inches. It's like rebooting a computer. They'll not only grow out and be beautiful, they'll flower again. So you can greatly enhance future and immediate flowering. Now remember, with some of these bloomathons, they bloom more like 3 times a year instead of 2 times. They're going to bloom in the spring. I've seen them bloom unbelievably heavy in the summer and then still bloom in the fall. So it's all about trimming. So food is so important. But when you trim 10 fingers on a plant, that's his terminal tips, you get 25 or 30. And there's 2 to 5 buds per terminal tip, and there's 2 to 5 blooms per bud. So there's 3 multiplication tables we're talking about here. So the moment you see these plants finish trimming is the very, very best time of year to give them a quick haircut. You might give them a little light haircut later, but this is the firm haircut.
7: You know, as I walk around the yard, I have Lord Baltimore hibiscus that are perennials. They come back every year. And I'm looking at this gorgeous plant that will flower sometime soon. And I'm like, it was so cold. How did that survive in a pot all winter long? It's like miraculous.
6: Well, it really is. And especially this year, we had tremendous cold. And hardiness doesn't mean the plant lives. That's taken for granted. It means the flower bud lives. So let's say you had an azalea that was Selma, Alabama azalea. You might grow an 8-foot azalea, but it never blooms because the flower buds die. Hardiness on a camellia. The camellia is green, but the flower buds are dead. So one of the things that's wonderful to appreciate this time of year is how many flower buds competed against the cold of nature and made it to bloom this year. I was the humor. If you come up behind this guy, nature planted a scary, funny face on the back of him. So if some predator came up, he'd say, well, that's the front end. I'm going to go around to the other end. Well, that's the business end. And, you know, these guys, they tend to be out more in Eastern Shore of Virginia than around here. They are around here, but not that much. But they will sting you, and you will know it. It's worse than a yellow jacket sting. But there's so many guys like that that are so cool. Now, at the ranch, we have moon vines, and they have gigantic, you know, 6-inch white flowers. And there's so many moths out there. And at nighttime, the Luna moth comes. He's gigantic. He's like 7-8 inches. He's green and white. And he goes to drink the nectar of the moon vine at night. And it's hard to see him. You have to be there out there at night. A couple times customers I've had have gotten pictures. But he's there to get that nectar. Now, everyone knows about the tomato hornworm. You know, he's a big foliage of your tomato-eating monster. He's lime green. He looks like he's an alien. He has spikes and horns to defend himself. But this ugly alien becomes one of the most beautiful things in nature the hummingbird moth. Now, he's not a hummingbird because his legs are not perfectly arranged, but he's called the hummingbird moth. He's lime green and purple and fluorescent, and he just buzzes around your annuals and drinks nectar all day, and he's just a beautiful, beautiful sight to behold. And so it's very difficult, and you need to watch for the tomato hornworm on your tomatoes. And if you find him, I don't exactly know what to do. You know, if you kill him, we're killing a future hummingbird moth. So I'm going to encourage you to get them and maybe take them off. And if you have a bad neighbor, put them on your neighbor's tomatoes. It's very hard. And when you understand more about nature and how she works, this is some of the different problems that you come up to, that this weird worm that eats like crazy becomes this beautiful, beautiful thing. And when you see a hummingbird, he has to drink nectar 90% of the time he's in flight to be able to live. Now, when you see a gypsy moth caterpillar, just remember, 1 cubic foot of leaves compacted as a one-day food. So those caterpillars are out there now. There's a lot of things that we don't notice. And I'm just trying to get you to be a little bit sharper on noticing them, about trimming some of the dead flowers off plants when they're spent. This is a big time of year to feed your bulbs. Don't just look at your tulips and daffodils, your hyacinths, your snowdrops, and say they were nice. No, feed them. And some things like daffodils and snowdrops are pretty perennial-based, and they can really grow a lot if you feed them. But they have an embryo like a flower, and the rest of the plant is a onion food source. And once they bloom, the onion food source is gone. So you have to feed them and even water them. It's a little bit dry now. So, you know, feed them and water them. And we're working so hard on next year. So everything in that yard that you have needs food. And everything that's alive on the planet Earth needs an energy source. And remember, if you do an 87% job, you'll get an 87% reward. So when people come to me, the first thing I always ask is, what kind of food do you use? So make sure you understand there's a lot of things happening out there. So that's why we go over so much different stuff. You can get way ahead just by having a good bag of fertilizer and not some of the low-grade stuff from 1960. Now, if you have any questions about anything in gardening, you can get the best answer by sending your questions or photos to greatgardensradio@gmail.com. 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There's also a lot of care sheets at the ranch. There's also charts that measure fertilizer and show you why the really high quality ones cost way less and are the best value in gardening.
7: 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Coming up next, if you like palms this time of the year, Steve's got some great ideas for you. 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
1: How did I lose weight? 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
3: 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I'm Rick Fowler, Steve Cockerham, the host, of course, and he's at Betty's Azalea Ranch, 12507 Lee Highway in Fairfax, bettysazalearanch.com online. I always enjoy saying that your average big box store garden center is somewhere between an acre and an acre and a half. Betty's Azalea Ranch is 16 plus acres. So where do you think you're going to get the best selection? You know, a lot of people love palm trees, and of course, you really can't get those Florida-type palm trees to last more than a summer here in D.C. But if somebody wanted to do something on their patio or deck with palms, what would you suggest? And is there anything that is similar? Some of the yuccas are similar, and they'll last through the winter. But what would you recommend to people who want to kind of really tropicalize things?
4: Well, that's what tropicals really do well, is bringing a tropical attitude onto your patio. And they've really improved them a lot, especially the mandevillas. They used to just come in this pink version called Alice DuPont, but today they come in profuse deep reds, whites. There's a light pink with a white center now. They even have a one that's got yellow in it that's just coming out. And there's just so many neat things in that tropical area. Now, palms, there's no problem with that. It's called patiotropics. You put them out on your patio, you feed them heavy, you water them and take care of them. Now, the problem is there's a big date, which is roughly just past Halloween. You have to bring them in. And so that's what happens. You put them out on Mother's Day, you take them in on Halloween. And, you know, when you go in a house, you're going to have better air quality if you have plants in that house. It makes me nervous. I go into a house with no plants. I realize that there's no filtration for the air, and air quality is very poor. Now, we have a couple of customers that have banana trees, and they grow up to 30, 40 feet a year, and they feed them heavy, and they die down on the ground. And they barely make it through the winter, but they mulch really heavy. Bark has a phenomenal R value. And one reason we like to use clay cutter in the soil, we're trying to insulate those roots against cold winter. You can also, in the mail, sometimes you get styrofoam. It is a phenomenal soil amendment for insulating your roots. You can cut it up and grind it up and put that in your soil mix. So there are some really wild things to do. But make sure you understand about mandevillas, how they really have improved the tropicals. Now, we have other things. So gardenias can give you fragrance, and you can't beat the fragrance of gardenia. We have outdoor hardy gardenias now in about 8 varieties. So that's become a standard thing. It's so hard to get fragrance, but not with gardenias. So we have tropical ones. We have outdoor hardy gardenias. Now, they also have all kinds of neat things. Hibiscus. But the warning about hibiscus is it wants more water than any plant you'll ever bring home. So we actually take the root ball out of the pot, put it into the soil, as a little jello chemical called moisturizer. We spread that around and set the root ball on it so it will hold more water when we water. It'll cut watering down about 50%. We like to use that product when we plant annuals. You use an extremely small amount. If you use too much, it'll foam up and chuck the plants out of the hole. But the neat thing about it in the ground, there might be water 4 inches away. He can't get it because he didn't have roots. This chemical is like a magnet. It'll pull that water from a foot away, and he has access to the water around him. So it has a big, big effect on watering demand. So there's so many different plants. In palms, the ranch has about 4 different kinds just of those. But you also have elephant ears and so many different things of foliage. And we talked about this before. It's not so much of picking one out. It's understanding the contrast between two and how they make perfect partners. And it can be as simple as when you get a lot of green things together, it helps offset red foliages and variegated foliages. And one thing that the customers still need to learn is color variation by foliage. And there's a lot of annuals that have silvery or blue foliages or red foliages. And Hucheras and the perennials just knock this out of the park. They have deep reds, silvers, platinums, lime greens. They have every color you can imagine. So I do a lot of colorscaping, and I'll go, I need yellow, I need red. There's a stupid yellow plant called Creeping Jenny that's really emerged the last few years. You buy a little guy in a 4-inch pot and buy it. It makes it into a 2-foot yellow, out-of-control growing yellow thing. Just bright smoking yellow. They like the sun. And they'll stream down your pots. They'll grow into ground cover. So today, there's so many tools for people in this area. We're so lucky. Again, we live in the sweet spot of the entire East Coast. And the sweet spot almost of the planet Earth as far as moisture and temperature. That mean 2-foot snowstorm out in Denver, when it got to us, it was a little nice rainstorm. So we're so fortunate in this area. Have so many tools. And be free-form and be willing to experiment and understand that every year new stuff comes out, big improvements like we've talked about, the Pugster butterfly bushes. Instead of being 7 feet tall, they're 2.5 feet tall with flowers that are 1.5 feet tall, and they are a gas station for pumping nectar to all of the butterflies, all the bees, and there's just so many wonderful things. They have kind of rediscovered all of the native perennials and stuff now. So that's another discovery area. Very helpful to bees, but mostly birds. And when winter's coming, they change their eating habits. They go to American tree holly because those berries have more protein. But there's so many ways today of patio landscaping. So you have these tropicals. You have petunias that are going to bloom into November. One of my favorites is tuberous begonias, Rieger's begonias. They're big doubles, and they're really popular in Europe. We kind of haven't got it here yet. We kind of use them for the shade. But they have big double flowers in every color of the rainbow, and they're fantastic for taking in your house to bloom all winter. People kind of let them die. No, you run them in the house, and they're phenomenal for underplanting your other house plants. So you just need to go to different garden centers and see. There's just a rainbow of opportunities. And it's easy to mature these opportunities into everlasting color when you have high-quality, slow-release nitrogen fertilizers.
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0: The preceding program was paid for by its sponsors, who are solely responsible for its content. 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
1: How did I lose weight? And I did lean right here. I did. I love this stuff. Listen, Brickhouse Nutrition been with me for a long time. So chatting with Miles, I'm up at like 235. True story, I never minded being 235, but you know what minded? 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
5: Keeping the spread under control, I'm Angelo Bavaro, Fox News. The hantavirus-linked cruise ship has arrived in Spain's Canary Islands, where passengers are evacuating.
6: Some of the more than 100 passengers on board the hantavirus-plagued in the Hondias are leaving the ship this morning. It arrived a few hours ago in the Canary Islands off the coast of Africa. The World Health Organization is reassuring people on the island that there's no risk to the public, and Spanish health officials say the passengers all remain asymptomatic. And while none of the current passengers have tested positive for hantavirus, the outbreak did earlier kill three people on board and several others tested positive. The remaining passengers will now disembark in groups by nationality, then go straight to the airport for flights to their home country. 17 Americans on the ship will be flown to Nebraska, where they'll be monitored by a CDC team.
5: Fox's Chanley Painter. A British cargo ship has been attacked off the coast of Qatar.
7: An unknown projectile hit the vessel that was about 23 nautical miles northeast of Doha, according to the UK Maritime Agency. The explosion caused a small fire that is now under control, according to reports. The incident highlights the latest in a series of events in the Persian Gulf and Strait of Hormuz that show Iran is testing the fragile ceasefire. While the region waits to see how Iran will respond to the latest U.S. proposal to end the war, President Trump shared a series of AI images overnight depicting Iran's navy at the bottom of the sea. We also know there are reports this morning in Kuwait about Iranian drones over the country's airspace, another indication Iran is continuing their attacks against Gulf countries.
5: Fox's Trey Yingst. Iran says its response to the latest U.S. peace proposal focuses on ending the war and protecting shipping through the Strait of Hormuz, according to the Iranian Students News Agency. 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
1: How did I lose weight? And I did lean right here. I did. I love this stuff. Listen, Brickhouse Nutrition been with me for a long time. So chatting with Miles, I'm up at like 235. True story, I never minded being 235, but you know what minded? 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
5: Directors of a Minnesota nonprofit allegedly siphoned $6.5 million of charitable monies to fund a lavish lifestyle.
8: The state's attorney general, Keith Ellison, has announced a civil lawsuit against nonprofit We Push for Peace and its former directors, Trehearne Pollard and Jacqueline McGuigan. Prosecutors allege the nonprofit, which held lucrative contracts for community outreach and violence prevention, was driven into the ground by rampant abuse. The suit alleges Pollard personally pocketed more than $6 million for trips to Las Vegas, luxury cars, shopping sprees, child support, IRS bills, and more. The suit also alleges McGuigan, the charity's treasurer, pocketed $1,000 a week and stole thousands more in government grant funds. There's been no response to the allegations from Pollard or McGuigan. Deborah Valentine, Fox News.
5: Several cities across North America are prepping for the 2026 FIFA World Cup, including Philadelphia, where law enforcement is ramping up security planning for the massive international event. Fox 29's Chris O'Connell.
9: The strategy will include things you may see, like deployment of officers and canines on soft targets outside the stadium and the FIFA Fan Fest on Lemon Hill. Police drones and command centers will be used to watch over crowds. With hundreds of thousands of fans expected for the 39-day event, security will be focused on six match days in Philly, including July 4th, the same day the city celebrates our nation's 250th birthday. Police are also preparing for protests during the events, but the hope is for visitors to be safe and enjoy the reason they came here.
5: Police in Philadelphia will also use some new tech linked to their body cameras to help translate and communicate with visitors. I'm Angelo Bavaro, and this is Fox News.
10: In Virginia, southbound Interstate 95, starting to see a bit of a backup now as you approach the Purple Heart Bridge. Once you're beyond the Prince William Parkway, looking pretty good on your southbound trek down toward the Fredericksburg area. No problems on 395 northbound, flowing freely, approaching the 14th Street Bridge. Beltway traffic, a smooth run in Virginia. No problems on the Maryland Beltway at this time. Northbound along the BW Parkway, got some off and on heavy traffic around NASA Goddard. No issues on 95 at this time going Beltway to Beltway. Now from GarageDoorRepair.com, here is the WMAL Weather Channel forecast.
11: Clouds will increase through this Sunday with scattered showers and thunderstorms at a high near 82. More rain will fall tonight with a low of 53. Showers hit in early on Monday, otherwise cloudy and cooler with a high of 67. I'm meteorologist Jeff Maher from the Weather Channel on WMAL.
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12: 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My name is Randy Cook. Each week, Greg and I sit down here and kind of have a little meeting about the topic of retirement. What's going on with you when you're thinking about that? Are you scared? Are you excited? Are you worried? Are you confused? Let's see what we can do to help. All right. So one of the things that I do all the time, obviously, is look for stories for the show. And there's headlines all over the place. Whether you think it's going to be a boom stock market or we're going to have a bust, it's always there in the news either way. And this week, a guy named Robert Kiyosaki, and he's a big author. He's a big guy. You probably may have read his book. He said, baby boomers will be homeless or living in RVs as Social Security and Medicare are broke.
15: This Rich Dad Poor Dad guy?
12: That's the same guy. Yeah.
15: Yeah. Yeah.
12: Okay. So I thought about that for a little bit. I thought, I wonder how many crazy headlines I can find here that didn't come true. Warren Buffett actually said, this incredible period of economic prosperity will be done by the end of the year. He said that in 2023. Harry Dent, who's known for predicting like 20 of the last three stock market crashes, said in 2023, said NVIDIA will drop 90 to 98%. And that year, the market was up 20%. And in 2004, a writer trashed this brand new IPO that came out. He said this stock will be highly disappointing and not maintain its market share. He was talking about Google. Swing and a miss. Sorry about that one. So, Greg, we could probably do this all day and find headlines and predictions that people make. But my question to you is, do people come into you with these concerns and do they want to make financial decisions according to what they read in the headlines?
15: Yeah. I mean, let's play a little human psychology game first in business, and then we'll dive into the numbers of retirement. So when you think about this Robert Kiyosaki guy or Dent or these influencers. So what are they trying to do? Do you think their goal is like, I hope Randy has a great retirement. I hope I give him some advice that fills his life of joy and wonderment and he doesn't log in ever again and he just goes out and lives his best life. Is that his goal?
12: Nope.
15: No, his goal is to keep coming back and clicking and reading his content. These are the guys, this is no different than selling ice cream. They want to sell more ice cream. That's it. And they don't want to give advice that actually helps you. They don't want to give advice that actually makes retirees more comfortable and more confident. They want you to buy more ice cream. They want you to keep digesting their content, creating more fear and anxiety, which then leads to what? Reading and looking for more content, right? Like the idea is a self-perpetuating, you know, craziness. You know, I heard my wife was sending me an article, and I digress a little bit, but I think it's fascinating that there could be a bunch of lawsuits coming up where dating apps are found to actually not have any correlation of wanting people to actually date and get married. Because what do they want you to do? They want you to keep coming back to the app and buying their services. So the actual real algorithm of some of these places, now, I don't know if it's true or not, but it makes perfect sense. It's like no different than Facebook and Instagram. They want eyeballs. They want more time so they can sell you more stuff you don't need. And I think when we look at where the source is, there's not news anymore. It used to be this kind of regal, you know, Dan Rather, Cronkite, whatever. You know, like back in the day, you used to tune in, get informed, and unplug. It wasn't an entertainment. It was an education. That was news. News is gone. There isn't news anymore. You have to look for news. You have to look for information. Now it is just who wants sprinkles on their ice cream. And I think that's a dangerous place to be as a society when we keep relying on people, because I think the baby boomers and even the X's and Y's, we're used to getting information and trusting and believing it. We're hardwired that way. So when we see these people on fancy television shows say something, we're like, it must be true. And at the end of the day, they're just saying weird stuff because everyone's saying the same stuff. And if everyone's saying the same stuff, no one's breaking away from the pack. So no one's getting any clicks. You don't want to click on the same thing you've clicked on 25 times, even if it's right. You know why? That's boring. I want to be entertained, Randy. I want carnage. I want more ranch dressing. I want Biggie size, right? Like these are the things that make me nervous. So when you say, what do clients say when they come in? You're right. They've been eating a lot of ice cream and it's hard. It's hard to say, maybe we don't want any more. Maybe we should, I don't know, throw in a carrot. Can we talk about some boring stuff that matters that actually affects your retirement? Is that hard? And that juxtaposition of trying to get them into a state of like, you don't have to follow these people because they're not trying to help you. No, it's just entertainment. That's all it is. It's just, it's no different than going to the movies. And I'd rather have my entertainment with a cape and a superhero. I don't need to, you know, listen to Kobayashi or whatever and Buffett and Dent and all those goofballs. Like, this stuff isn't entertainment for me. I just think it's conjecture. And it's not even that the takes are even, they're goofy. They're just goofy takes to get clicks. So when people come in, let's talk about the hard grown-up conversations. And I know that everyone knows everything now because the market's on a 15-year-old bull run and everyone knows the market and the DIYers know everything. Everybody knows everything until they don't. And it becomes a want versus need. When you think about when you talk to your kids growing up, you had, hey, do you want this or do you need this? And that's a really important distinction. Do you want this or do you need this? Okay. But if you want something that you don't need, it comes at risk. Hey, do you need a speed to get to the grocery store? Because you get there going 35 and get everything you want there. But I want to be 5 minutes earlier. Why? Well, I don't know. I just want to go faster. Because there really is never a lot of logic to speeding. I always think speeding is like the best analogy for market risk. Because a lot of times you're speeding, you don't even know why. You're like, I don't know. You know, sometimes you run late. But for the most part, you're just like, I don't know, just cruising. I knew it was 35 miles an hour. I was driving 55. Now I got a big speeding ticket. And I think that's how most people have treated their, you know, because the cruise control function of speeding has been on high for 15 years. Because the cops are all taking a little time off. I don't know. They're not out there. They're not giving away speeding tickets. And when you have no speeding tickets for 15 years, people start to drive a little faster and a little more fast and faster and faster and faster. So now we got all these people coming in speeding with their retirement funds. And it really is hard to get them realigned to be like, gosh, 80% equities? That feels a little aggressive. You have $2 million. You could actually do everything you want in retirement and not do anything with your money and be super conservative and live an awesome retirement life and, you know, do everything on your bucket list. Why would you risk not doing that to get an extra 5% return a year? And for some people, it hits home. For other people, it takes time. And for, I'd say, half the people, you're going to have to crash the car. Uncle Greg can say all this stuff on Fire Your Financial Advisor radio show. But until you drop 20% and lose $300,000 or $400,000, you're not going to believe me. And that's fine. I mean, you know, I've done this long enough. I've lived through 2000, 2010, now, you know, 2022. And now, you know, this year we had a little bit of a scare and it's bounced back nicely for now. But, you know, we were down 7-8, some people 10%, you know, in Q1. And that's a nice alarm clock. I love it when we can get a nice little, hey, wake up. And hopefully that's the wake up call of like, what am I doing? Speeding. Well, what am I doing? Like, am I trying to just chase returns? Or am I actually doing something strategic that helps me do everything I want in retirement? And most people can't answer the question, why are you going fast? Other than I just want more. And that usually doesn't work out very well in life or in business or in anything when you're just chasing more without a real reason for needing more. And I know this is not to say I don't want you guys to have awesome returns and make a bunch of money. That's not what I'm getting at. But what I am getting at is there is a cost to the other side of that coin when it does come up. And it does sometimes come up heads, right? It can't always be tails. It can't always be grow, grow, grow. There are times where it goes backwards, Randy. And I'm nervous for people. I genuinely am nervous because I think it'll be a huge deal. And if inflation kicks up again and all of a sudden things are more expensive, people spend less, they do less. I know that the only thing, you know, that really matters in retirement is time. And I can't grow that.

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1: 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All around the D.C. Metro and across the DMV, the number is the same. 771-333-3331. That's 771-333-3331. Well, we talk taxes on the show a lot, and because most of us are going to go into retirement with a 401k or IRAs, and that comes with some tax problems when you start taking that money. Well, one of the problems that people have with moving money from their 401k over to a Roth is the taxes that you have to pay along the way. That could put you in a higher income bracket, and that could affect your Medicare. I've got an article in front of me here from Motley Fool and says, don't let that stop you. It's a temporary thing. The tax advantage in the end will outweigh the pain that you're experiencing right now. Might kind of a hard pill to swallow, Greg, but is that the math that you find when you sit down with people?
2: Yeah, I mean, gosh, I hate when I have to agree with people. This feels like I'm one of those episodes, Randy, that you're tricking me to say that somebody wrote something that made sense. So let's do the IRMA math, because I think it's important. And I'm not going to go through all the brackets because there's a ton of them, but there are big ones that make sense. So the first IRMA bracket is if you make less than $109,000, your modified adjusted gross income, your MAGI, as a single person, or if you're less than $218,000 as a couple. Now, here's the reality. For most retirees, everyone falls into that, right, Randy? Mm-hmm. Like, I mean, that's a pretty big number. If you're crushing out $200,000 or $220,000, that's pretty big. Now you turn on Social Security, that may spike it a little bit because that's taxable. You're paying a premium for Medicare of $202 per person, right? That's it. So then I was like, all right, well, when does it double? Believe it or not, it doubles pretty quick for a single person. So if you just add $26,000 of income, if you go to $137,000 to $171,000 as a single person from $109,000, you pay $402.
1: Ouch.
2: It doubles.
1: Yeah.
2: Or for a couple, $274 to $342. So those are some pretty narrow gaps. I don't think people don't appreciate that. It starts getting really steep. And then the biggest one, I thought, just for context, if you make over, and these are big numbers, if you make over $500,000 in a year as a single person, over $750,000 as a couple, you're going to get $689 premium, which is a little bit over triple, right? But here's why the context matters. I know everyone's like, oh my gosh, double, triple. This is kind of like the gas episode where I said gas doubled and who cares? Mm-hmm. And I know you guys are like, what do you mean? Who cares? I'm like, well, let's figure out how much that means in your retirement. It's a rounding error. It's appetizer money, right? And I don't know, Greg, it's like, yeah, dude, you're going to pay a couple of $1,000. You have a couple million bucks, dude. It's a couple thousand extra dollars a year. Calm down. Don't stop doing things because gas is $5, right? Like that's not the answer. Now with this, I think it's very important because what does this cost you in retirement? What's the extra loss? So if you take out more money and the only time you these things usually get hit is when you're doing Roth conversions, because when you do a Roth conversion, when you're taking your 401k or IRA and you're adding it to your income, it's all taxable. That's part of your MAGI. It's part of your modified adjusted gross income, which can increase your brackets. So let's say you're in that middle bracket where you're doubling. You're going to end up paying roughly $200 more a month or $2,400 a year. Over the course of a 10-year Roth conversion, which is usually on average how long it takes us for a full $1 million IRA or $500,000 IRA, whatever it is, you're paying $24,000. So that's real money, right? Mm-hmm. $24,000 is real money. If you're in the highest bracket, the absolutely highest bracket, and this is just for IRMA, this hasn't nothing to do with taxes, you're going to pay roughly, let's see, $405 more a month or $40,580 more over a 10-year Roth conversion if you're in those brackets. And again, meaningful, right? $40,000 is a lot of money. But you have to think of it like, this is kind of like how I think about my politics. Like, you can't be like looking at an issue and not think about the alternative realities. You can't blindly look at this and not do it without understanding what the benefits are. And it's like, it's the same analysis as, should I pay off my mortgage or should I invest it? Right? Like, you can't do that without knowing what the mortgage rate is and what you could get in the market. If your mortgage is more than you get in the market and safe investments, then you probably want to, you know, pay off your mortgage. If you could probably get a little bit more safe money, I'd probably take the delta and keep the mortgage and the cheaper money. But when it comes to this, when you're looking at an IRA or 401k, this is the biggest tax miss we see as a firm.

0: And the reality is that because everyone can wait till 73, most people wait till they're 73. And if you wait till you're 73, a lot of bad things can happen. We see when the spouse passes, when a first spouse passes, the rates of the surviving spouse can double because you go from a couple rate to a single rate. We call it the widow's penalty. When the surviving spouse passes, it goes to the kids' rates. We call that the kiddo's penalty. What that means in dollars is if you have $1 million IRA and your spouse passes away unexpectedly in their 60s or their early 70s, you could go from paying 10% to 20% or 25%. You know, those are real numbers that we see all the time. So that's 10% more. So Randy, what's 10% of $1 million?
1: $100,000.
0: You're paying $100,000 more. It gets worse. $100,000 more of a delta. That's a lot. What if you go to your kids and your kids are still working? Sometimes, Randy, a lot of kids are paying 30% tax rates, right? Mm-hmm. Very, very common in the 30s. Well, this $1 million IRA goes to them now. It goes to, you know, they didn't get it taxed and it's this full $1 million IRA. It goes to the kiddos. So now instead of paying 10%, if you just took it out when you're both married, younger, early in retirement, do a conversion over 10 years, well, now it goes to the kiddos. And they're paying 30%. So now on that $1 million IRA, they're paying $300,000 when you could have paid $100,000. So what's 20% of $1 million?
1: $200,000.
0: I'll get you a calculator if you need one, Randy. He's like, you're making me do math live on the show.
1: Great, gosh darn you.
0: My point is $200,000 feels like more than $24,000, Randy.
1: Yeah.
0: So the people that are like, I'm not going to pay any more Medicare. I'm like, well, okay. Because what this does is it's dictating the speed in which people are doing Roth conversions because they don't want to bump to the tax bracket to pay a higher Medicare payment, which is silly, as I just illustrated. It defies logic and is lunacy to not think of both sides of the coin because the real tax bill is the big number. So if you're saying I need to pay $20,000 now to save $180,000 later, do most people take that bet?
1: You would think.
0: You would think. But they don't. And so Irma's a goofy thing where a lot of financial advisors talk about this. And I'll leave you with one note. I think they talk about this because they're disingenuous or they're dumb. It's too close to tell. Because at the end of the day, they know if you convert your Roth, are you more or less likely, after you pay tax on money, are you more or less likely to spend it?
1: After you pay taxes on it? You'd be more likely to spend it.
0: That's exactly right. So if it's in this locked up taxable cage where they can keep charging 1% on it, isn't that where you'd want to keep it if you're a financial advisor?
1: Okay, I get you. Yep.
0: And wouldn't it be fun to have something like an Irma boogie monster? Irma. You're like, okay, sure. The Irma poltergeist that costs $20,000 or the IRA tax bomb that my spouse or my kids pay of $200,000 or $300,000. Like, this is the easy math. Yet we hear the financial advisors toting the Irma issue of not doing Roths too quickly. I think a Roth conversion is usually 7 to 10 years. So irrespective of your income and your IRA amount, ironically, for at least for what we see, it falls into that 7 to 10 year gap. And I think those are the things that you need to do to have a smart retirement plan that keeps more money in your family's pockets and less in your Uncle Sam's pockets or your financial advisor's pockets. So I do think there's some other motives in which people bring up Irma because either you're dumb and you think that's actually good advice, which if that's your case, you should fire your financial advisor, or you're kind of using it as the shield to keep them from converting their money because you don't want them to spend it in joint retirement, which again, guys, you should probably fire your financial advisor. So these are the things that we're trying to do. Is there a theme here, Randy?
1: Maybe I'm starting to pick up on it. Yeah.
0: And our IRA tax plan, you know, our CPAs help us build it. We work through the math. We do the work. We do the legwork of trying to get this thing all set up in a way that you can see what your initial IRA tax plan looks like over the next 7 to 10 years, how much we would convert, what it would do to your Irma, all of those things. We do it at no cost and we do it for every roadmap we build for prospects that come to the door because we think it's that important. And even if you don't use this, you can go give it to your financial advisor and watch them squirm. Because I think that's the kind of stuff that I think changes the industry and hopefully gets people better retirement advice.
1: You know, this brings up to me, I remember hearing that at the Chicago Tribune up on the wall, it says, if your mother says she loves you, check it out. And that was investigative reporting, right? So I think that in these first two stories here, we've talked about the headlines that are out there that are trying to lead you down one path. We've heard this here where we talk about IRA to Roth conversions, and they bring up all the things that why you won't want to do that. But why don't you figure out why some of this actually might apply to you or doesn't apply to you? Sit down with a retirement planner and actually crunch the numbers and figure out what's right for you. That's what we do at Golden Reserve. Give the team a call. Go to the website. Let's start there. 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Again, 771-333-3331. 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
4: Montgomery County accident reported southbound Georgia Avenue on Maryland 97, just inside the Beltway there in Silver Spring. So use caution there. No big issues at this time on the Maryland Beltway, off and on slow traffic along the BW Parkway going northbound around Powder Mill Road. Looking good on Route 50 and no issues at this time either side of the Bay Bridge. The I-270 corridor running smoothly. Virginia Beltway, no reports of any issues. Southbound Interstate 95 in Virginia, heavy traffic around the Occoquan. Now from GarageDoorRepair.com, here's the WMAL Weather Channel forecast.
5: Clouds will increase through the Sunday with scattered showers and thunderstorms at a high near 82. More rain will fall tonight with a low of 53. Showers hit in early on Monday, otherwise cloudy and cooler with a high of 67. I'm meteorologist Jeff Maher from the Weather Channel on WMAL.
6: How did I lose weight? And I did. 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I did. I love this stuff. 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
1: Coming up on the second half of Fire Your Financial Advisor, a new retirement idea on how to divide up your retirement accounts and why some people are choosing to hire a retirement planner 5 or 10 years into retirement. We'll talk through that one. All right, there's a new formula out there that we have to put under the microscope. This one is a rule of thirds for how you divide up your retirement money. This one says divide it into thirds. One third goes into guaranteed income, like Social Security, pensions, annuities, things like that. One third goes into fixed income, like CDs, treasuries, and bonds. And one third goes into equities, stocks, ETFs, mutual funds, things like that. Three different buckets for retirement. Can it be that simple? What do you think of that particular idea?
0: So, Randy, when you go to a restaurant, and you're like, hey, I'm going to order. And they're like, no, we got you. I'm going to give you a third of a piece of fish, a third of a pork chop, a third of a steak. And then they say, well, no, I'm going to order soup. No. We're going to mix the wedding soup, the bisque, and the tomato basil. You're like, well, wait a second. That doesn't taste very good.
1: Nope.
0: Does that seem like a way that a lot of people make decisions?
1: That doesn't seem right, no.
0: A formulaic. You know, so why do formulas exist? Because
1: make things easy. Yeah.
0: Okay. Yeah, they make things easy. It's like, it's fun to say that. Third. I think it's kind of goofy. Formulas exist like mnemonic devices or anything else for convenience. I think there's times like I want things to be easy. When I travel, I want it to be easy. I don't want to have to deal with a bunch of headaches getting in on airplanes, the hotel check-in process. I want it to be easy. I think if I work for 30 years, tens of thousands of hours, and I had my life savings, I think I'm okay with that being a little harder to manage. Right? Like I don't think I need a punny, mnemonic, formulaic, dumb kind of cliche, a third. Like, I'm okay for this to be a little bit more confusing, and I'm okay not to fully understand it, if I'm being honest. Like, I think if I understood it, I wonder if it was that good. Like, all right, well, I get that. Is that a problem? That should be a problem. I'm in a different industry and I already understand this. What am I paying you for? Right? So I think these things are just clickbait again. I think it's goofy. Do I think there's trends that are important and themes? Yes. But those are unique. And let me explain to you the difference, because if you've met with Golden Reserve or you know this, we have pillars. And I don't want my pillars to be confused with some goofy a third formula. The pillars are simple. The majority of people like cash. They want something safe. They want something in the middle. And they want something at risk. Not that different than what they recommended here. But here's the difference. Every one of those buckets, if you want to think of them as buckets, have a release valve. And we want to make sure that we pull the release valves based on your goals, your life, and whatever makes you feel good, right? Some of this is just emotion. It's not even like, hey, I want it a little bit more safe. I know it doesn't make sense financially. I don't need to, but like, it makes me feel good. That's a good reason. It's your money. So when we get done pulling all those levers, it sure as heck isn't a third. It's based on what you want. And what you need and what your goals are. Like, what are we doing here? What are you paying an advisor for? If they're just going to blindly dump your money into some third, it's like, well, why did we talk for 2 hours? I could have just sent you my statements and you could have just pumped it into those three buckets, a third, and we could have saved a lot of time. I think if they're talking about trends and, you know, how to think of your buckets of money, okay, maybe I'll listen. I don't understand that guaranteed income. That's goofy. Like, what's guaranteed? Like, is a CD guaranteed income? It's always there, but it's not guaranteed income. Is it? I don't know. does it have to be a paycheck I receive? Does it have to be a deposit to be guaranteed income? Like, it's such a financial term. Like, it's kind of goofy, right? Like, I have an annuity that grows at whatever, a fixed rate or a fixed index annuity that grows, and I can take out 10% a year. Is that guaranteed? Because I can take out 10% a year no matter what. That feels like guaranteed access. I don't know. Cash? Is it guaranteed income? I can take my cash out. These are the things that bother me, right? Like, I don't know what they're getting at other than clicks and trying to come up with another formula to compete with the 4% or the Monte Carlo or all the other endless, you know, fluff that we hear out there. And the rule of thirds is pretty catchy. I'm not gonna lie. I like the sound of it. I'm a sucker for a good tagline. So like the rule of thirds isn't lost to me. It's probably better than the 4% rule and better than the Monte Carlo. I mean, it sounds pretty good, but if you look behind the curtain, I think it's pretty generic. And unfortunately, again, I don't think you want your retirement plan to be generic. I think you want it to be built for you and someone that can pull levers to automate all the different levers of the different buckets to fit what you're comfortable with emotionally, what your goals, and kind of just sprinkle on some of our expertise. Like, what's the point of using a retirement planner if you can't get their opinion? I mean, that's kind of the whole idea here. We do this for a living and we meet hundreds, if not thousands of retirees every year. So it's like, we do this a lot. It's like someone that makes ice cream. I'm like, I'm trusting the Dairy Queen guy to do my blizzard. I don't want to do it myself. They know what they're doing. They've got it figured out. And that's how you should view your retirement. Like, if we're doing it over and over again, you see trends, you understand what works, you've seen plans from start to finish. I mean, you're just starting your plan, or maybe you're in the middle of your plan or the end of your plan. It doesn't really matter. At that point in time, I think it's important to have that second opinion. And the income forecast, Randy, for us, you know, we talked about where to put your money. I think it's more important what you do with your money. Mm-hmm. I think the investment piece is the easiest part of Goldman Reserve's job. I don't think I know it is. Our allocation piece is like the last piece we do. It's the easiest part. Building the fences and all the protection around your money is hard. That takes a ton of work to have legal, tax, all the different things to be working together to make sure that your nest egg is protected. That's hard. That's a lot of professionals. That's a lot of time. Picking the investments is not that complicated because we're not trying to do anything except what you want to do for the rest of retirement. I think another hard thing we have to do is getting you to spending your money. So our income forecast is that tool that shows you what you spent last year and what your money would look like with 5% growth over the next 25 years if you spent at the same rate. And a lot of times that money's growing a lot. And you're like, what? Yeah, it's getting bigger. You need to go spend some more. You know, the income forecast is one of my favorite tools. So if you have listened to the show, I love it because it's the permission slip you've been waiting for your whole retirement to be like, finally someone's like, go do an extra trip, go buy an extra upgrade at the house. Do it because you can't take it with you. Unless you want to be the richest guy in the graveyard, go out and do some stuff because that's what life's about. So income forecast to me, Randy, it's part of every roadmap that we build. I think it's a really cool tool because it gives you an insight of your spending trends and what those could look like with just 5% growth. Like we run it on a 5% chassis because it's super conservative to say, here's how, if your money grew 5%, here's what'd be left in 25 years based on your current spending. And we throw some travel and healthcare and all that other stuff in too, and inflation, but this is a very conservative tool to hopefully build more confidence to spend more and live more in retirement.
1: 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And that is job number one for most of us, and it should be for your retirement planner as well. 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There's a place for you to put a little information there. The team will reach out to you. Let's get a date on a calendar and start talking through your retirement. In the Washington area and throughout the DMV, give us a call. 771-333-3331. Again, that's 771-333-3331. 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
5: 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And while you're there, tool around a little bit. There's a note up on the navigation bar. We can find events, and you can see where Golden Reserve is going to be. And, Greg, we do the radio show, we do the TV show, we do the podcast, we do the YouTube. But we also get out there and talk to people face-to-face. Tell us a little bit about that.
0: Yeah, love the educational workshop. It's actually how we started. So we've been doing it for, you know, forever. Over 10 years. We love doing it. And it's a little different. You know, I always caution people when people say, well, what makes you different? Well, I would say there's a handful of things, but if you have a seminar that just focuses on a product, be wary, because that doesn't feel like service. If someone's just talking about annuities for an entire seminar, that feels kind of slimy. I don't know. I'm sorry. It just isn't something. If someone showcases a tool versus planning, that makes me nervous. If someone overemphasizes something like a Social Security seminar, like, come on, guys. It's not rocket science. There's like a couple options. Make the call. We go through that process. But like if a whole seminar is on Social Security, I think it's kind of weird. So what we do that's different is we do stories. We do four or five stories. Maybe it's five about the biggest risks we think are in retirement. And these big five have pseudo client stories and situations. We talk about what they did wrong, how they could have avoided these issues and how they affect their retirement. And people love it. It's only 30, 35 minutes. It's a great way to get people engaged in ways that they are familiar with versus a bunch of math and graphs and numbers. This is real life situations of market fees, taxes, legal income. It's helping them touch on all the things they've been thinking about in a way that's a storytelling format. And I think people like it. A lot of times we also may have some CPAs and maybe or attorneys show up because they're part of our teams and we like to have them around to answer Q&A and hopefully bring it to life. We also have, you know, we go to great restaurants and have cocktails. We add that in. We do gifts. We do appreciations for people showing up. If you sign up, you get other gifts. So we do a bunch of layered things to make our seminar better than everybody else's, in our opinion. And if you want to check it out, yeah, go to the seminar tab and we break down where we're at, where we're going to be. And if you want to know when we're going to be in your neighborhood, drop us an email. We'll let you know next time we are in town. If we have an office in your city, there's a good chance there will be a in-person seminar or workshop in the very near future.
5: All right. Check it all out on getyourroadmap.com. All right. So years ago, I came home from work, drove into the garage, and there was my lawnmower. And underneath my lawnmower was a huge pile of oil, big old puddle of oil. I said, okay, we got a gasket leak or something here. So I went in there and I decided I was going to try to fix it. So I was working on eighth grade knowledge of Briggs and Stratton engines. That was a class when I was in school. And I got in there and I did the best I could. I fixed it. When I pulled the rope, it belched a lot of smoke and I had a few parts left over, but it worked. But I decided at that point I was going to bring it to the repair shop with a bunch of oily parts and say, here's what I did. Can you fix it? Well, I don't want you to be that person in your retirement. According to this article, about 30% of retirees use a financial advisor. 70% go on their own. Market Watch says a lot of people can do this themselves for a while in their 60s because they're really engaged. But then they get into their 70s and they start going, not much into that anymore. And that's when things start to go wrong. And that is when the people at Market Watch say,
1: you should go see a financial advisor. You've gone as far as you can on your own. Now you're going to deal with some newer problems and bring it to the financial advisor. Greg, what do you think of that particular strategy?
0: I'm not buying the 30%, first of all.
1: Okay, that's all right.
0: Super low. I think a lot more people use financial support in retirement. But if that's what they're telling us, then we'll go around with that assumption. So DIYers, the do-it-yourselfer, I'm talking to you. I know there's a lot of you that listen to this show that do your own stuff. I know you guys are out there. And can I tell you what the biggest issue with you guys are? I can tell you the number one issue with DIYers. Randy? They make up their own goal lines. That is the biggest issue with DIYers. They actually lie to themselves because when they make money, they quantify. Because the only thing that matters to a DIYer is, did my money grow? That's success. And when you have such a weird goal line that has really little to do, by the way, your money growing probably has very little to do with most people's retirement, if I'm being honest. It's nice. I want it to happen, but it has very little to do with retirement planning. Almost nothing, actually. Most people that we plan for, if we get the protection right, we don't need their money to grow. Not that we actually don't grow their money, but it doesn't need to grow. And the goal line moving is hilarious because if you talk to a DIYer, you know the guys, you know who you are. You're bragging about your stock picks or you're talking about what you made last year. Let me hurt your feelings for a second. Take your balance from your January 12/31/2024. Do that for me. Write it down. And then take your balance of 12/31/2025. Subtract the two and divide that number that you got, put it on top and put the 2024/12/31 on the bottom. If that number is not larger than 17.8%, you lost to the S&P. You lost. The dumb S&P that you could have bought from Schwab ETFs for basically free, or Fidelity or Vanguard or whoever. I mean, the S&P. Then you could do that same game the year before. That was 25, 24, 25.07. 23, 26.29. Do you guys still think you're scoring touchdowns? Or are we just, it's just making positive money the new goalpost and goal line? And I'm not saying this to make you mad. Well, maybe a little bit. Maybe a little bit. DIYers are annoying. If we're being honest, right? Because they know everything, because the whole stock market goes up. It has nothing to do with you. You know that, right? Like, it has nothing to do with your intelligence. It has nothing to do with how good you see the market. It has nothing to do with the Wall Street Journal that you read. It is a known fact that the market is so complicated and so iterative that quants can't figure it out in Wall Street. And you think after over your cup of coffee and reading two pages of the journal, you got it cracked. Like, it's like Vegas too. When you ask someone, did they win? They always tell you the time they won. And then they tell you the four times. They didn't tell you the four times they lost. They're down for the year, right? Like, this is just a game you can't win. Now, what I will say for the DIYers is that they're relentless. They know a little bit about everything. If you ask them about Roth conversions, they'll rattle off some kind of Excel sheet they have that's probably missing Irma influences or not factoring in big picture realities. They're usually not taking out enough. Is the big DIYer thing is because they don't want, I don't want to affect my Irma. I got an Irma macro table in here. I'm like, well, that's great. But what happens if you die? Who's going to have that conversation with you? You know, and then your spouse is paying 24% now and you would have paid 12%. Oh yeah. Who's that backstop to the DIYers? And I think that's where I'm offended, right? I'm offended. I was offended as an attorney. When I went to school for 7 years, I built a practice for over a decade and someone came in and told me how to do my job. It's like, dude, you read an article on the internet. I actually see how this works in real life. This doesn't work the way you read. That was written by, you know, a first year law student, right? Like they don't know what actually happens, because here's the things that they don't know, Randy. Here's what they don't know. When your husband dies, who are you going to call? We take that phone call. In our company. Who's going to help you get the death certificates? We do. How about a law firm? When mom goes into a nursing home and gets diagnosed with Alzheimer's and can't go out, who's the first phone call? We are. Our law firm. Someone that shows compassion. We are humans that are also experts in the field of retirement. We understand how to navigate Medicaid, VA benefits. We know what happens in a nursing home situation, what needs to be done immediately. That can't be learned over the internet. AI can't help you navigate that. It may tell you how, But we all know that life's a little bit more nuanced if you've ever called Job and Family Services or worked at a billing department. You think they factored into those issues? Or how about just a shoulder to cry on? Someone to listen? Someone to help navigate the paperwork? I recently, if you've heard this, lost my father, and my team has been supporting my mother through this entire process, and she can't emote enough how impossible this would have been to do alone. All of this paperwork, Social Security, death certificates, IRAs, beneficiaries, without a trusted guide, like how selfish do you have to be like, yeah, my spouse will figure it out. My mom's not alone because there's a team of people that were waiting for her for this very moment. That's what you're paying for. You're not paying Golden Reserve or Ehlers Tongs to beat the stock market. That's silly. No one does that. You're paying us to pick up the phone and listen. That's actually what most people miss in estate planning. When things go wrong is why we're here. We're a human to talk to when things happen. You're not paying me for my will. You're not paying me for my trust. You're not paying me for my investment strategy. You're paying me to apply what I know when bad things happen in your life or good things. You know, hey, we had a grandkid. What do we do? What do we change? Hey, I want to give this to some charities. How do we do this? We're there to listen and help you navigate retirement. It's not just staring at your statements and saying, I got 15% return last year. That's 2.8% less than the S&P, by the way. And that is often overlooked because of the rat race of what you see on the internet, the YouTube, the financial shows. It's all about making money. But at the end, the money doesn't matter. It doesn't. It's about the person that helps you navigate the worst days of your life. That's how financial advisors really can make a difference and how estate plan attorneys really make a difference in people's lives. And helping us navigate and be the representative for the family in those tough times, going to the DMV, figuring out how to get everything retitled, doing all of those things is where you really, really see the difference between being alone and having a team. And what you don't want is someone jumping in the hardest and worst day of their life and then trying to break in a new professional services relationship. Oh, my husband died. I have to go interview 3 financial advisors this week. That's not where you want to be. And I'm not saying this as a booga, booga, booga. I'm saying it because I care that, like, this is our life. I'm an estate planning attorney by trade, right? I've seen nursing home situations and deaths my entire career. My brother's a funeral director to make this even more connected. Like, this is our life. This is our business. And that's where all the value is helping us when things blow up, we're there to help. And I think that is what a lot of people don't realize. We are the insurance policy, not necessarily the stock picker that you need in retirement. And the roadmap for retirement breaks down all the places that could blow up: fees, taxes, market, legal, income. And we just say, hey, look, this is in the red. Hey, this is in the green. The pressure valve's on red on this one. We need to get this fixed. Or, hey, these two are in good shape. That's your starting point. And that's what we do for everybody at no charge, no cost, no obligation. We bring you in, we break it all down. You could take it with you and use it however you want, or we could show you how we would implement it. What would we do differently than your current plan? All of those things are what make the roadmap a little bit different than what everyone else is talking and doing. And I think that little bit makes all the difference.
1: 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Or give us a call all across the D.C. 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That's 771-333-3331. Have a great weekend. Remember, this show is on YouTube. It's on our podcast as well. 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
6: How did I lose weight? 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
12: Possible movement. I'm Paul Stevens, Fox News. There could be signs of diplomatic progress between the U.S. and Iran. Fox's Trey Yingston, Tel Aviv.
13: Reports indicate that Iran has responded to the U.S. peace proposal to end the war, giving their response to Pakistani mediators. Now, initial reports in Iranian state media indicate their response focuses on ending the war and ensuring security in the Strait of Hormuz. There is no mention of Iran's nuclear program, a key agenda item for the Trump administration. Now, this comes as we're also tracking reports of a cargo ship that was targeted off the coast of Qatar earlier today. We understand an unknown projectile hit the vessel that was 23 nautical miles northeast of Doha. That, according to the UK Maritime Agency.
12: Meantime, Iran pushing to settle the Strait of Hormuz dispute first while standing firm as Trey set on its nuclear program, terms the U.S. has so far rejected. The first planes departing the Canary Islands, filled with passengers who disembarked from a cruise ship where a series of deadly hantavirus cases first broke out.
14: The World Health Organization is reassuring people on the island that there's no risk to the public. And Spanish health officials say the passengers all remain asymptomatic. And while none of the current passengers have tested positive for the hantavirus, the outbreak did earlier kill three people on board while several others tested positive. The weeks-long Atlantic cruise spiraled into a nightmare after it departed Argentina in March. Authorities say an elderly Dutch couple carried the rare Andy strain of the virus after contracting it in Argentina last month while visiting a landfill overrun with trash known as a pilgrimage point for bird watchers.
12: And that is Fox's Chan Lee Painter. The 17 Americans who were on that cruise ship are set to arrive later on in Nebraska for monitoring by federal officials. America is listening to Fox News. A Victory Day parade this weekend in Russia commemorating the defeat of Nazi Germany in World War II, giving Russia's President Vladimir Putin an opportunity to speak about the current war in Ukraine. Fox's Stephanie Bennett in London.
15: During his speech, Putin said they're fighting a just cause and called Ukraine an aggressive force that is being armed and supported by the entire bloc of NATO. Also, leaders from Belarus, Uzbekistan, and Kazakhstan also attended. Ahead of the parade, Russia and Ukraine agreed to that three-day ceasefire. President Donald Trump said he made the request directly to the two presidents, and both sides will also exchange 1,000 prisoners each. But Secretary of State Marco Rubio said that U.S.-mediated efforts to negotiate an end to this war have still stagnated.
12: And North Korean soldiers also marching that parade for the first time ever. A pitching prospect for the San Diego Padres self-deports after pleading guilty to transporting undocumented immigrants within the U.S.
16: Humberto Cruz, a pitcher ranked as the Padres' fifth-best prospect, pled guilty to a misdemeanor charge related to receiving money for the transport. Prosecutors had been seeking a felony charge for Cruz. The San Diego Union-Tribune reports it was a virtual certainty that he'd be deported, but the 19-year-old Cruz reportedly decided to self-deport and is back in Mexico. Cruz reportedly will lose his work visa for 10 years, but could reapply after 5 years of good behavior. Chris DeMeo, Fox News.
12: The first wave of tariff relief funds are expected to be sent out to importers and brokers this week. This following a U.S. Supreme Court ruling that President Trump's use of the International Emergency Economic Powers Act exceeded his authority. This means the White House needs to refund the $166 billion that had already been collected. CBP saying the importers can request funds on the CBP website, but they will only go to businesses with valid refund claims. I'm Paul Stevens. This is Fox News.
4: In Virginia, heavy traffic now southbound Interstate 95 as you move between Lorton and the Prince William Parkway. And as you make your way down toward Quantico, maybe a pocket of heavy traffic there. Inner and outer loop is slow around the Little River Turnpike. No problems at this time on the Maryland Beltway in the district. DC 295 southbound from Benning Road, off and on delays down toward East Capitol Street. Accident reported in the district northwest, 1st Street at New York Avenue. Now from Garage DoorRepair.com, here's the WMAL Weather Channel forecast.
5: If you're going to be out and about on this Mother's Day, there will be scattered showers and thunderstorms developing with an afternoon high of 82. More rain tonight with a low of 53. Showers should exit tomorrow morning, otherwise cloudy and cooler with a high close to 67. I'm meteorologist Jeff Marr from the Weather Channel on WMAL.
6: How did I lose weight? And I did. Lean, right here. I did. I love this stuff. Listen, Brickhouse Nutrition been with me for a long time. 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
19: Hello, everyone. I am Winter Troxell. Thanks for joining me this weekend here on WMAL About Federal Benefits. Good news. Really, really good news I want to share with you. The newspaper is being delivered again to me every day, every morning. I can walk right outside the front door and grab it. It's life-changing. I don't even want to get into why there was a problem, why my paper stopped being delivered and now it's restarted, because I am whole again and I'm looking forward. I'm looking ahead. And I was looking at the newspaper and I saw something that caught my attention. It said, this thing called performative men. Have you heard of that? I had never heard of it. I think that's why it picked my interest. I had never heard of the term performative men. And so I decided to read a little bit further. And evidently, and I am not like culturally aware. I just am not familiar with the latest trends. So I'm learning, and we're learning about this together, really. That evidently there are some men who go to great lengths to signal how sensitive, how smart, and how emotionally aware they are to the world. And that's called a performative man. And evidently that's appealing to someone else. So I was reading about it and I was just interested. I didn't really have a feeling whether I was for it or against it. I think people should be able to do whatever the heck they want. But then it went into an example, because I was like, okay, I think I kind of understand what a performative man is. And it gave an example. It said, so a performative man would wear glasses even if they had perfect vision, because they would want to look smart. And I thought two things. I thought, wow, that would be really cool to have 20/20 vision and wear glasses by choice, because my glasses I definitely have to wear to see things and to function. But I get it. I get it. It's kind of like, you act like you're sensitive, you act like you're smart, even though you may not actually be smart or sensitive or emotionally aware. Okay, so whatever. So then my mind starts trailing into the show and I'm like, I have to share this with you guys because it's just new information and I like to bring in topics that are just happening in the moment and just talk about it together. And so, of course, you know that I'm going to try to connect it to retirement planning, and it does connect because I think in many ways, the standard financial advisor, the standard financial planner is a performative man. Like they're acting like they're distribution planners. They're acting like they're retirement planners, but they may not be. That's just a performance, right? Like somehow we've been trained, we've been conditioned to believe that if the advisor has a suit on, if the advisor has a software program, if the advisor has a statement, provides statements with pie charts on it, right? The true performative man advisor, then somehow they are indeed smart and they are indeed competent and capable of providing distribution plan. So I'm like, oh my gosh, this idea of image, of us projecting an image, might actually work. That is terrible for your retirement. That is terrible for your retirement, because if someone can fake it, then what does that mean for what your retirement plan is going to look like when you actually try to implement? And it worries me a great deal. It worries me a great deal because there are so many financial advisors, there are so many financial professionals that no matter the image they portray, they really do not know how to help you spend your money in retirement. They just don't. I've seen it. I see hundreds of plans through potential clients and clients every single year. I see it. Right? If we could sit down together and I was legally allowed to show you all of these plans that people have brought to me, you would know exactly what I'm talking about. You would know exactly what I'm talking about. This idea that somehow when you're retired, you should keep all of your investments the same. Somehow you should do everything the same when you retire and that it will magically work out. Even though everyone that has ever thought about retirement financially knows that spending money is substantially different in every single way than saving money. But yet, when the accumulation advisors are projecting an image, they're projecting, it's okay, leave everything the same. I guess you're not even supposed to act like you're retired. I don't know how it works when you fake it. And I don't know if we have to figure out why financial advisors are not good at distribution planning. That's not our job. That's not our responsibility. Our responsibility is to make sure that we find a financial professional that can actually help you make the adjustments and make the changes needed for a successful retirement. You have to know how to spend the money. I get it. Accumulation is a critical, critical component in your financial life. But when you retire, it's time to change. It's time to pivot to spending your money. And I'm worried. I am honestly worried that we'll be dealing with these performative advisors, that we'll be dealing with people who act like they know how to give advice on Social Security or taxes or federal benefits or distribution, when indeed, once you peel off the suit, once you peel off the image, once you peel off the glasses that don't even have a prescription, that all you're going to find is someone who wants to sell you financial products. And you'll be still left without a plan. Give my team a call, 301-850-0683. That's 301-850-0683. If I were you, I would call my team immediately, if not sooner. 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What we have to do is, who cares about image? 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And of course, you can request your very own copy at wintertroxel.com. So several years ago, you know, like we were, Corey and I were like kind of getting into this idea of like a health kick. I mean, this was like 10, 15 years. It feels like 5 years ago, but now I'm thinking about it, it was more like 15 years ago. And so, and I think we all like ebb and flow out of these different health ideas in our lives. I just think it's just the way things go for most people. And so Corey had heard about coconut oil. And it's like this, I think it was called skinny fat coconut oil. I remember the bottle was really cool. It's like a blue, I don't know, it looked like a wine bottle nonetheless. And so evidently this skinny fat, this coconut oil was going to change our lives. So we put a little bit on everything, right? Making pancakes, put a little bit in. Making dinner, put a little bit in. No matter, vegetables, no problem. Meat, no problem. Whatever you wanted, just coconut oil and everything. And so we became champions of this skinny fat coconut oil. And I'm not saying it's good or bad for you. I'm not a medical doctor. Okay, so don't complain about me. We like each other. We're just sharing stories together. And nonetheless, so I'm sitting in the family room one night and I'm just curious about all these wine bottles, all these coconut oil bottles that are sitting in the pantry. And so I grab one. I just grab one and I read the label. Oh my goodness gracious. Holy cow. Hey, Corey, did you know how much saturated fat is in this oil? And she said, it's healthy fat. And between you and me, and again, I'm not a medical professional, I have never heard of good saturated fat. Like maybe your doctor disagrees.

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1: Account, owning a mutual fund, owning a life insurance policy is not the same as having a plan for retirement. It's not the same. Now, an argument could be made, well, winter isn't bad planning, better than either no planning or haphazard planning. I don't know. I guess it depends on how bad the no planning really is. Right. But the idea is that we have to move out of that space. Like, we shouldn't be comparing bad planning and haphazard planning in the same way that we'd compare coconut oil and butter. Like, it's just all junk. We just throw that in the trash and move on. And when we're moving on, we have to put ourselves first. Like, you are number one for your retirement, right? If you want to have a successful transition from working to retirement, then you shouldn't want a haphazard plan. You shouldn't want a bad plan. And you most certainly should not want no plan. And you definitely don't want coconut oil. So instead, it is your responsibility. It is your responsibility for your loved ones, for your household, for everything that you care about, for everything that you hold dear. It is your fundamental responsibility to find a financial professional who knows how to take you through the distribution phase, not someone who just knows the lingo, not someone who's just selling product, but someone who actually knows their way around the kitchen so they can help you figure out your retirement, how to help you make the adjustments that you need to spend your money successfully. So they can take that inventory of assets that you have, what you've built up, your nest egg, and they can line that list of assets up and they can look at what you're going to spend your money on in retirement and they can start connecting the dots. We're going to create a new pie chart in retirement. And instead of the pie chart demonstrating all of the products that we own, instead of the pie chart demonstrating all of the different types of stocks and mutual funds that we own, instead, we're going to have a pie chart and it's going to show us what we're going to spend our money on. Oh, look at that. That slice of the pie is for vacations or income or family. You get the idea. It is transformational to make that pivot to distribution. It is life changing. And I can tell you, just between us, it is substantially better than coconut oil. 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Coming up next, things that are too good to be true. We'll discuss it on the other side of the break. Stay with us.
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3: How did I lose weight? 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I love this stuff. 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I never minded being 235, but you know what minded? 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So 235 was a lot. I said, I got to lose some LBs, Miles. 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I've been there. 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
3: Welcome back. Thanks for joining me this weekend here on WMAL. I am Winter Troxell, and sometimes it seems like things are too good to be true. They make you suspicious and reluctant. Sometimes you just want to turn around like, oh my gosh. Please don't make my life great. I can't handle it. It must be too good to be true. Right? Have you ever been in that situation? Like, I have been in that situation, and it makes me scared. Every now and then a client, I'll tell them a strategy solution, and they're like, I don't know if I could do that, Winter. It's too good to be true. Shoot. A couple weekends ago, the in-laws were in town, and for those, I hate announcing this, and I shouldn't even use the word announcement. I'm going to whisper it. All right. And I want you to keep a secret just between us, but my wife and I are plant-based. That means that we do not eat meat or cheese. That doesn't mean that we think of anything negative about people who do. We're not fanatical. We do it for health reasons, specifically for me. And my wife, you know, accommodates and helps out and like is kind of joined me on this journey, but we're plant-based. And so the in-laws came in town. They said something that I thought was very kind. They said, you know what? We want to take you out for dinner and we would like to go where you can eat, where you can go. And I just thought that was very generous. You know, a lot of people are just like, well, you know, I eat meat, you know, here, have a bun, you know, and they don't really think about it, but the in-laws were very accommodating and I thought that was awesome. And so we picked out our favorite plant-based restaurant and we're eating at the restaurant. And my mother-in-law kept saying, what is this? Is this fake? Is this fake? Is that fake? And then she kind of changed her mind. She's like, this is really good. I love this. And we order like multiple appetizers, right? So we order an appetizer and then we all share it. Then we order another. We kind of stack like four or five appetizers on top of each other. And we ordered because we knew what was going on. And all of a sudden, the in-laws were like, wait a minute. This seems too good to be true. So this is healthy. This is healthy and it's amazing and it's awesome and it's wonderful. Oh, like this is something we have to consider. Like I didn't know. I thought if you were plant-based that you had to basically just hide under your desk and eat vegetables. I did not know that you could have this awesomeness and it be healthy too. Right. So like things are too good to be true. That's just how it works. Sometimes things are too good to be true, but I'll tell you right now. I will tell you right now, interest rates are high. There are financial products out there that will pay 4%, 5%, even over 5% guaranteed interest for 3, 5, 7 years. It is not too good to be true. It is fact, and most people aren't aware of it. Most people walk into the bank, they accept what the bank is offering, and that's it. But there are other products available that will pay higher interest for longer periods of time than the bank. That is something that is too good to be true. The income paid on existing annuities because of interest rates are mind-blowing. Mind-blowing. I had a client the other day who was going to get paid out over 10% of deposit in income using the high interest rates inside of an annuity. That is insane. Also sounds too good to be true. Right? And I think that there are strategies to mitigate, to save double on taxes if you do charitable giving, which at first sounds too good to be true. Did you know that if you're giving to your church, if you're tithing and you're doing it from your checking account, you're missing out on 2 layers of tax savings, which when most people hear it, they're stunned, they're shocked, they believe it's too good to be true. But I can tell you this, there are so many things in your financial situation that may initially seem too good to be true, but they are true. And you're missing out. You may not be taking advantage. Matter of fact, most of us just get caught up in the routine of life and we just, even if it's right under our nose, we're not aware of it. And so that's why I want you to give my team a call at 301-850-0683 so we can sit down together and figure it out. If you're throwing money away, if you're wasting money away, if you are missing an opportunity to take advantage, I want you to find out immediately, if not sooner. And give my team a call, 301-850-0683, because we will figure it out together. Been doing this for a little bit longer than a minute, several years, several decades, working with people, helping them as a financial professional figure out how to maximize financial situations, 301-850-0683. And for giving us a call this weekend, I am going to send you, I have it right here, the Ready to Retire Workbook, 3 steps help you transition from saving to spending. 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Pitch your ideal retirement lifestyle, create a retirement budget, organize your assets, and off you go to create your distribution plan. It is that easy. You just have to give us a call and get started now. Get started now. Don't get caught up on the next thing. 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Of course, you can request a copy at wintertroxel.com. Coming up next, we're going to talk about following a budget and retire. You won't want to miss it. Stay with us.

0: In Maryland, traffic backing up pretty good on the outer loop of the Beltway. Delays beginning as you come off the 95 interchange. The accident in the area of Colesville Road blocks the left-hand side of the roadway. It looks like one lane squeezing by, and then you have activity on as you are on the on-ramp on the shoulder there. So a lot of crowded activity there. Howard County, southbound 95 at Route 32. Have a report of a crash there. Traffic heavy as you come from 175. DC 295 southbound from Benningwood to East Capitol. Stop and go. Now from GarageDoorRepair.com, here is the WMAL Weather Channel forecast.
1: If you're going to be out and about on this Mother's Day, there will be scattered showers and thunderstorms developing with an afternoon high of 82. More rain tonight with a low of 53. Showers should exit tomorrow morning, otherwise cloudy and cooler with a high close to 67. I'm meteorologist Jeff Maher from the Weather Channel on WMAL.
2: How did I lose weight? 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I did. I love this stuff. 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
4: Hello, everyone. I am Winter Troxell. Thanks for spending just a small portion of your weekend with us. Appreciate it. Here on WMAL About Federal Benefits. So, are you a budget follower? Are you a budget follower? It's okay. I like budget followers. They make for great clients because they're super duper responsible. So, I love budget followers, but I don't want to be one. You've heard me opine about this before in the show. And so this is kind of old news for a lot of listeners, but I never really like the idea of having a budget. And in part because my life doesn't follow a budget. And here's what I mean. I remember setting up an Excel sheet and it like listed out like groceries and gas and food and, you know, utilities, all the things that we do. And I remember like putting in the number for like groceries, like $500 a month, you know, putting in gas, like $80 a month, whatever the numbers are. After that month had passed, I'd go in and I'd fill in the number, see how close they were to goal. Well, they were never the goal. I never spent the goal. Like, it was weird. Like, I just lived my life. It was almost like the budget was really documenting what I was doing. It wasn't changing my actions. Like, I never just had crazy expenses. And if I did, and I was running into financial hardship, I would cut out the crazy expenses. So I don't like the idea of a budget. But the reason why I thought about this idea in retirement that a client told me about. And a client said, Winter, when we go out to dinner in retirement with our friends who are also retired and they perceive that their friends are in a similar circumstance as they, financially at least. And they said, when they get a check for dinner, they order dessert, there's always chirping from this other couple about money. Well, you know, the desserts are expensive. We're not going to get dessert. Or, you know, we got to make sure that we split this because you know, you ordered one more drink than we ordered, so we have to make sure we don't pay for the drink, etc. And they're just always splitting hairs about money. So even though they're in the same financial circumstance as our clients, they can't stop thinking about money, about this idea in retirement of spending money while being unemployed. If you haven't tried it, it's difficult, especially if you don't have a plan. And so the clients pointed this out to me, and I thought, well, it's going to be hard. It's going to be hard to live your best life if you're afraid. And I don't mean afraid like you're hiding under the table afraid. But some of us are afraid in our subconscious, or we worry a little bit in our subconscious. I think that's a very human feeling, where if we don't quite know what's around the corner when we're driving, we slow down. Like, that makes sense. I mean, if you don't slow down, then you could crash, right? So it makes sense if you're on a windy road that you've never driven before, it makes sense to slow down. And I think for most, that is a default response in retirement, to worry about money, to not order the dessert, to try to build a budget. That is the default response because you're human and it's okay, but it's not ideal. And the difficult thing is that you only get to retire once. So if you go into it the wrong way, if you're driving too slow, if you're underspending, if you're overconsumed with worry, or at least that background noise that sometimes happens because we're human, then it's really hard to live your best life in retirement. And you only get one retirement. It's not like you can get to the end of retirement and say, well, you know what? I wish I would have done it different. I'm going to go back to age 60 and do it again. You just get one shot. You get one shot and that's it. And so I think it's time that we figure out how we can live our best lives and live with ourselves. Like, how can we live our best lives and feel responsible at the same time? During the accumulation years, I think it's easy to feel responsible, because if you're saving into your TSP, you're saving into your 401k, well, then you know you're building for the long term. And then whatever money comes home, whatever money gets direct deposited into your bank account, you kind of feel comfortable spending it, right? You have like two worlds happening at the same time. You're living your life off your salary, and then you're funding your TSP 401k, and it just feels right. It feels responsible. You don't really need to do much of anything. And matter of fact, it probably gets just kind of built into your routine and you don't think about it. But then retirement happens and the whole formula changes. The whole dynamic changes. And it's like going down a new path that you've never been down before, and you don't want to mess it up. You don't want to screw it up because you're human, because you care about your spouse, because you care about your kids. You don't want to screw it up. And it makes total sense. But sometimes we go too far. Sometimes, to protect those around us, we're too cautious. Sometimes we get in our own way of living our best life in retirement. And I think the greatest gift for yourself, for your loved ones, that you can give in retirement is to have a spending plan. It's to actually plan it out, to know how to live your best life and sleep 8 hours every night, right? It's not about, you know, the best investment that you can find. That's not what it's about. It's not about an investment portfolio. It's not about whether Fidelity is better than Vanguard. That is totally missing the point. If you watch a golf tournament, more specifically, the commercials during a golf tournament, you will never find peace in retirement, because they want you to believe that there is a magical product, magical company that will help you live your best life. That's just not true. In my opinion, it's knowing how to find that sweet spot between living your best life and feeling like you're being responsible at the same time. But it's not to drive cautiously through retirement. It's not to not order dessert. It's not to say no to everything. Instead, it's to figure out what you've earned, what you deserve, what your retirement potential is, and then simply fulfill that potential. You know, when our kids were little and I was thinking about what I wanted for them, big picture, you know, it was hard for me to land on the appropriate thought. All of us would want our kids to be eligible to go to Harvard without tuition on full ride scholarship, and then work for a Fortune 500 company or whatever it is, whatever some weird aspiration that people could have. Well, that wasn't my aspiration. And I was thinking about it and I was like, well, I do care about their success. And where I landed is, at least for me, where I landed was that I wanted my kids to realize their potential and that I'm okay with whatever their potential is. But I wanted to feel like they at least had the opportunity to fulfill their potential. Right. And I thought in some way that would bring them happiness and then I would feel satisfied about my role as a parent. And I feel exactly the same way in working with clients. I feel exactly the same way. All I want to do is help them realize the potential for their retirement, for what they have, for their priorities, for their personal ambitions, for their financial ambitions, that they can find their potential, that they're not underspending, they're not overspending. They find that sweet spot for living a best life and sleeping every night for 8 hours. So if you like sleeping 8 hours every night, maybe it's seven, I don't know. But if you like to get a good night's rest, give my team a call, 301-850-0683. That's 301-850-0683. 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And for giving us a call this weekend, we'll send you a copy of our retirement preparedness workbook just for you. Get those first steps started in building a distribution plan and finding that sweet spot for your retirement, 301-850-0683. That's 301-850-0683. Again, we'll send you a copy of our retirement preparedness workbook just for giving us a call. We'll send it to you. You can fill it out at home, bring in your homework. We'll build your distribution plan. Now, I have some that see the workbook. They don't want to fill it out themselves, but they bring it in. We fill it out together. No problem. Glad to do it. 301-850-0683. That's 301-850-0683. So give us a call. Distribution plan, federal benefit review. Just give us a call, 301-850-0683. Of course, you can request your very own retirement preparedness workbook at wintertroxel.com. What is the best time to start planning? So let's just say, yes, winter, I get it. I want a distribution plan. I understand that the retirement phase is different than the working phase, that accumulating is different than spending. When should I get started? And I can tell you, like, when not to get started. Like, every now and then, I'm not in the mood to write something. Like, have you ever been in that situation where you're supposed to write an email of some seriousness? You have to draft a paper. You have to do something. And sometimes it's easier to like look at someone else's draft and like correct it and like get in that mindset. I don't even know what I'm talking about. Do I? But nonetheless, when is the best time to start planning for retirement? So when not to do it is last minute. Like every now and then, it seems like two or three times every year, I get someone who is on the doorstep of retirement and they need to meet with me urgently. Like they're going to retire 2 months from now and they're making federal benefit decisions and they need to see me immediately because they want us to overlook their federal benefit package and they want to fill in all the blanks and all the decisions and they need to do it immediately. Immediately. And they're under duress and they feel like they need to schedule with us as soon as humanly possible. And it is no fun. And it's too late, right? There's not enough runway to make substantial changes and differences. Planning late is way better than no plan, but it's not ideal. It's not ideal. I think really in a perfect world that is imperfect, the best time to plan in my mind is 3 to 7 years away from retirement. 3 to 7 years away from retirement. And what you can do if you're planning, because there's this transition that happens, right? There's insulation from sequence of return risk. There's insulations from market volatility. So if you're 3 years away from retirement, then you have a substantial risk in front of you, right? This bomb could go off right at the wrong time for you. I mean, it's almost like in a weird way, terrible that the market's doing so well for you. Like, can you imagine being close to retirement? The market's at an all-time peak. You're flying high. Your account balances are where they need to be for your retirement. And somebody between now and when you walk out the door at work, the market goes down because the market does go down. We know that, right? The market doesn't only go up. It occasionally goes down and it's not every year typically. But what if it happens between right now when the market's setting all-time records and when you walk out the door at work? Woo, that changes everything. That changes everything. And so what you have to do is you have to plan for short-term market volatility in a way that you've never planned for it. Right, because typically, and I hear this before, like I hear this from people I'm meeting with now, they're like, oh yeah, I remember 2008, 2009, no big deal. No big deal. I just stuck with it. I just stuck with it and it came back. And the market's grown and grown and grown. And so no big deal if the market goes down. And the reason why 2008, 2009 didn't impact today's retiree was because they were over 15 years removed from their actual retirement. The dynamic changes entirely, entirely, if it is your moment, if it is your moment. So if you're 3 to 7 years away from retirement, you should be turning down the radio and grabbing your phone and calling me, right? Because the market is an all-time high. And what we have to do, we have to put strategies in place, investment strategies in place, so that you can protect what is at a record-setting high. You can have the same income, the same retirement, even if the market goes down before you walk out the door at work, right? It is critically important. So we don't want to plan for retirement. We don't want to have our spending planned the last minute, right? If you're within that 3 to 7 year window, that retirement red zone window, then we got to start planning because the market's at an all-time high. We want to make sure you're going to be okay. But then we also want enough time to implement any tax strategy. Let's just say that we need to make adjustments. You have too much money in tax deferred accounts as an example. Maybe too much capital gains buildup. Maybe you're setting up for a bad RMD situation. Or when you pass, your kids are going to get way too much in tax than they should. Then we want a little bit of a runway. We want time to fix it because a lot of tax strategy involves incremental change over a number of years, right? The more time, the better to fix it. And so really that best time to plan is 3 to 7 years out. That's the retirement red zone. And you know what? Maybe you're listening and you're thought, oh, darn it, I've missed it. 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We still need to do planning. Maybe you've retired. 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
2: How did I lose weight? 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
5: We are rounding third and heading for home this weekend. Thanks for joining me here on About Federal Benefits, WMAL. Met a younger couple, And like, as I'm getting older, like there are more and more people who fall under the younger couple. This couple was just middle-aged, but they were, had a plan, and their plan was to, instead of investing in the TSP, instead of investing in 401k, instead of investing in traditional investments, what we think of as traditional investments, they were just going to buy properties at every opportunity to the point that they would replace their income in retirement through rental income. I like the idea. It's a good to think that way. It's just, I don't know. It just brings me some comfort. I think real estate is a tangible asset. It makes me feel good about building a situation the way that they described to me. But it's not for everyone. It's not for everyone to own a bunch of properties and to maintain them. And you almost have to have a small little maintenance business to do it. It's not for everyone. But if you do it, you need to build up an appropriate amount of liquid assets, right? If you're going to own real estate, just don't take it too far. Like, you always need to have cash. You always need to have money. And I'm not talking just about money at the bank. I'm talking about just having some money at the bank and some investments, but you have to have liquidity. You have to have liquidity available to you, especially if you own property, right? Because if you own 1, 2, 3, 4, 5, 6, 7 investment properties, then you're going to have 1, 2, 3, 4, 5, 6, 7 investment properties to maintain that are going to have walls that need repainted, that are going to have carpets that need to be redone, that are going to have remodels that need to happen over time. And so you have to have liquidity. And so the last thing I want is for someone to look awesome on paper and feel terrible in real life, right? And I've seen this before with real estate investors. I've seen them look like they're worth millions of dollars on paper. They have thousands of dollars of rental income, and yet they're barely making it month to month. They don't have enough cash on hand. They always have projects. They always have some tenant that's not doing what they're supposed to do. They have to redo properties, and they just don't have enough flexibility. So if you're thinking about real estate as an investment, if you are a real estate investor, I want you to slow the train down. Don't get too crazy. Remember to have a balanced diet here. It's okay to own some real estate. I like the idea. I own real estate myself, but you have to have moderation. You still should have some investments. You should have some money at the bank. The more that you can build up everything, the more flexibility that you'll have in retirement. See, that's winning. There is no unicorn asset. There is no unicorn asset that's going to solve all the world's problems all of the time. And since the future is unpredictable, it's important to have a balanced allocation. Of course, a slice of that pie can be real estate, as it can be a significant portion, but it's critical, if not necessary, for one's best life and retirement to also have a significant amount of invested assets and to have a significant amount of liquidity at the bank, right? You have to have a balanced diet. And I just, no matter how good the idea is, please don't go crazy, even if it's real estate. Maybe you're a little bit crazy. Maybe you're not crazy. I don't know. Either way, give my team a call, 301-850-0683. We are crazy about distribution planning. The spending phase, it is against what everyone tells us to do. All the financial service companies, they want you to keep your money there, right? Invest it. Keep it invested for the long term. Never use it. Pass it on to the kids and maybe they'll never use it. And then they'll get the next kids, the next kids, the next kids. So maybe you're a little bit crazy. Maybe you're not crazy. I don't know. I'm crazy about distribution planning. 301-850-0683. Give my team a call and we will help you with a spending plan. That's right. A spending plan. That's what your money is for. That's what you saved it all these years for. They're called retirement accounts because the idea was to spend them in retirement. They're not called someone else's retirement accounts. They're not called pass on accounts. They're not called let it sit around accounts. They're called retirement accounts. It's time that we start figuring out how to use these accounts in retirement. 301-850-0683. But you know what? When you accumulate money for 20, 30 years, you forget that you're actually accumulating it to spend. You think it's a permanent accumulation account, and that's just not true. And every now and then, it is my job to remind you that you save the retirement accounts to spend in retirement, and I want to show you how. 301-850-0683. And just for giving us a call this weekend, I'm going to send you a copy of our Ready to Retire workbook as a first step to make that transition. 301-850-0683. That's 301-850-0683. 301-850-0683. And of course, you can request your very own Ready to Retire workbook at WinterTroxel.com. And until next time, go live a great financial life.
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1: Between the U.S. and Iran, Fox's Trey Yingst has the latest from Tel Aviv.
2: Reports indicate that Iran has responded to the U.S. peace proposal to end the war, giving their response to Pakistani mediators. Now, initial reports in Iranian state media indicate their response focuses on ending the war and ensuring security in the Strait of Hormuz. There is no mention of Iran's nuclear program, a key agenda item for the Trump administration. Now, this comes as we're also tracking reports of a cargo ship that was targeted off the coast of Qatar earlier today. We understand an unknown projectile hit the vessel that was 23 nautical miles northeast of Doha. That according to the UK Maritime Agency.
1: Iran has pushed to settle the Strait of Hormuz dispute first while standing firm on its nuclear program, terms the U.S. has so far rejected. The first of more than 140 passengers who disembarked from a cruise ship where a series of deadly hantavirus cases first broke out are now flying out of the Canary Islands.
3: Officials say none of those passengers have shown symptoms of the virus yet. 17 Americans will soon be flown to Nebraska, where they'll be monitored by a CDC team. At least six more states are monitoring cruise passengers who previously disembarked. And while none of the current passengers have tested positive for the hantavirus, the outbreak did earlier kill three people on board, and five passengers who left the ship are infected with the deadly virus. The World Health Organization, though, is reassuring people that there's no risk to the public. The weeks-long Atlantic cruise spiraled into a nightmare after it departed Argentina in March.
1: That is Fox's Chanley Painter. Officials have also repeatedly stressed the outbreak will not lead to another pandemic like in 2020. 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
4: How did I lose weight? And I did. 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I love this stuff. 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
1: At least 15 people were sent to the hospital after a possible boat explosion at a popular party destination in North Miami Beach. Officials say 25 rescue units were sent to the scene, including fire boats and ocean rescue crews, as they're calling it a level 2 mass casualty event. The condition of those victims is still unknown as investigators work to figure out the cause of that incident. President Trump and Chinese leader Xi Jinping are set to meet in Beijing this week. The two are expected to discuss the war in Iran, tensions in Taiwan, trade, and more. And President Trump, not going alone, reportedly inviting a number of CEOs from companies like NVIDIA, Apple, ExxonMobil, Boeing, and more. That summit marks the first visit to China by a sitting U.S. president since Trump's last visit back in 2017. Several cities across North America are prepping for the 2026 FIFA World Cup, including Philadelphia, where law enforcement is ramping up security planning for that massive international event. Fox 29's Chris O'Connell with the details.
5: The strategy will include things you may see, like deployment of officers and canines on soft targets outside the stadium and the FIFA Fan Fest on Lemon Hill. Police drones and command centers will be used to watch over crowds. With hundreds of thousands of fans expected for the 39-day event, security will be focused on six match days in Philly, including July 4th, the same day the city celebrates our nation's 250th birthday. Police are also preparing for protests during the events, but the hope is for visitors to be safe and enjoy the reason they came here.
1: Police in Philadelphia will also use some new tech linked to their body cameras to help translate and communicate with visitors, giving officers access to translation in 120 different languages. I'm Angelo Bavaro, and this is Fox News.
6: Northbound BW Parkway, you've got off and on delays from inside the Beltway up toward Route 32. Southbound from around Route 100, off and on delays down toward Route 32. The outer loop of the Beltway, Montgomery County, you got slow traffic around Colesville Road. Had a report of some kind of object in the roadway there. Outer loop from the spur down to the American Legion Bridge, slow into Virginia. The inner loop slows about from the toll road across the American Legion Bridge. Southbound 95, still pretty heavy delays from Lorton and Woodbridge. Now from GarageDoorRepair.com, here is the WMAL Weather Channel forecast.
7: Showers and thunderstorms should increase in coverage this afternoon with a high near 82. More rain will fall tonight with a low of 53. The showers will push out early on Monday. Otherwise, it will be cloudy and cooler to begin the week with a high close to 67. I'm meteorologist Jeff Maher from the Weather Channel on WMAL.
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11: 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We're here with another great episode right on WMAL 105.9 FM in the greater Washington area. So let's get to the program. I got so much to tell you and so little time to do it in, but maybe we can figure out a way to make that difference. Actually, coming up on May the 20th at 6 p.m. at the Rozelle Center in Fairfax, we're going to be hosting an evening on peripheral neuropathy. Whether it's spinal neuropathy, you know, stenosis that cause your feet to go numb, or diabetic patterns or vascular patterns, you know, you just can't feel your feet anymore. You're kind of stair-stepping around. This is an opportunity. Join us May the 20th, a Wednesday evening, 6 p.m. No excuses anymore. 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So you can register for that class by going to RozelleCare.com. 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You can do it online, you know, that way, or you can do the old-fashioned way. Call us at 703-698-7117, and I look forward to meeting all of you. And we'll talk about some things that you can do immediately and take action steps to get your feet back, if you will, or get that numbness out of your legs, get that, you know, a paddleboard gait that you have to work better. But let's get into today's program. We're going to talk a little bit about one faction of that. We're going to talk about diabetic neuropathic problems. And many of us, you know, think, well, you know, I'm not diabetic. But here's the thing that I want you to know about, that you can be in the stages of diabetes in different tissues of the body. It doesn't have to be an overall situation for you to start losing sensory and motorical function anywhere in your body. But we're talking about your legs and your feet and your low back and so forth. Now, remember that when we're talking about a neuropathic problem, it can affect anything, anywhere in your body, because you can't function, if you will, without the nerves. So it can affect your heart. It can affect your liver. It can affect your kidneys. It can affect your feet and your legs. It can affect your brain. It can affect your eyes. So knowing all of that, wouldn't you like to know where the problem begins and what perhaps, you know, you can actually do something about it? So here's what I want you to get, right? If we ask the question, do you have to have full-blown diabetes to have diabetic neuropathy? Well, if you go to the Mayo Clinic AI site, they're going to tell you, no, you don't. Not necessary. Diabetic neuropathy can occur in people with diabetes, regardless of the severity of the condition, or it can occur in people who are suddenly beginning different tissues to begin to be insulin resistant or too much sugar accumulating in that area. Those, you know, some of those things that we've mentioned called glycophates, which we'll get into a little bit, but it's a, that complication can develop from high blood sugar levels and it can get into the different tissue. It's not limited to type 1 or type 2 diabetic patterns. And remember, we affectionately call type 3 diabetes, right? Type 3 diabetes, that's when you lose your mind. That's Alzheimer's. That's the mental deterioration. So we're starting to see a lot of things. That also is a neuropathic problem. Neuropathy that is due to other factors. And we can look at high blood sugar levels. Sure, absolutely. And, you know, you're seeing that, that blood sugar at 110, 115, but your A1C is only at, you know, 5.9. You know, well, it's not over, you know, whatever your doctor says, you're fine. We'll just watch it. Well, that's a flag. It's telling you that it may be higher in other places, but guess what? They don't know how to test for it, but there's a way of identifying it in functional medicine, which we're going to talk about on the 20th and how you get that done and what you really need to know. So therefore, straight up, it's not necessary to have full-blown diabetes to experience diabetic neuropathic deterioration and problems. So put that away and think about it for a while, because you know, we can talk about, can diabetics develop neuropathy? Absolutely, we know that. We know there are treatment options medically, but they really don't work very well. You know, how to diagnose neuropathic problems, that I'm going to get into very deeply on the 20th with you and what it really means. You know, there's some liver enzymes that have to be done in any case that you suspect neuropathy, but particularly when it may be due to blood sugar transport problems. And the one I'm going to tell you about right now is called LDH. LDH is a very specific liver enzyme that can cause all kinds of havoc throughout your body, but it's always present as you're beginning to develop neuropathic conditions. It's a test used to detect tissue damage, monitor disease processes, assess the severity of certain conditions, but particularly when it comes to the complications of blood sugar transport, it has to do with heart, liver, kidneys, and muscles and red blood cells and so forth. One of the things that I don't know why, but when patients come into the office and they bring me their blood work to take a look at it, invariably, the labs do not automatically order LDH, which is a liver enzyme. So, you know, you want to order it because you want to detect high levels of cell damage within the body, whether it's damage due to injury or disease or cell death. Remember, we're talking about blood sugar transport problems, which is one of the primary reasons that cells in the body deteriorate. You know, LDH is very important in assessing liver function. And the only time they seem to want to run the test, based on our experience, what we see coming into the practice, we run it all the time, by the way. If I'm going to run a liver panel, LDH gets run. But we're looking at things like hepatitis and cirrhosis and things of that nature, because they want to see how much damage. Well, you know what? There's other tissues that are being damaged besides liver function. So we've got to get it straight. You know, if you go in and see your doc, ask them to run LDH if they're going to run liver enzymes. And so it's also used to evaluate certain types of cancers. LDH levels can be used to assess the severity of cancers and monitor, by the way, the effectiveness of the chemotherapy. But again, how many of you have, God forbid, gone through that and your doctor orders some tests, but are they ordering it? You have to check for infections and inflammation, but some infections or inflammatory reactions can bring about significant liver damage, leading to high levels of LDH. So very important, right? But how many docs actually do that? So I'm giving you some things that you need to really understand. Normal adult LDH levels typically range somewhere, if you look at your blood work, 140 to 280. But the ranges vary based on laboratories. And that's one of the crazy things. Go into Cleveland Clinic and they'll give you some into their site. Go clevelandclinic.org and they'll give you the parameters for it. Now, the LDH is a broad diagnostic tool and it helps detect tissue damage. Now, wouldn't that be great to be able to really look to see if what you're doing is getting better, getting worse, monitoring disease progression? I don't know about you, but I sure want to know that if something's going on with my body. And we also can look at it. So if somebody drinks too much, you know, whatever, you know, you name your alcoholic beverage. And they said, well, I don't drink that much. Well, how much do you drink? Well, I have a drink, maybe two every night, and I maybe skip a night or so. But that LDH will tell you whether or not there is a problem that is bringing about. So you use it as a monitor. It's not just whether it's way at one extreme or way at the other. You look at it as a range. And does it start moving up? If you start seeing any enzyme reaction that starts going in the right direction, even though that it's within the normal parameters, it's telling you you've got an issue. Don't just say, well, let's see what happens. Let's wash it. It's telling you take some action steps now. Let's get it done. Let's do what we have to do, right? So remember, LDH, also called lactate dehydrogenase, measures the amount of LDH in your blood and other fluids, actually, and it checks for tissue damage. Remember, LDH, tissue damage. And it often is very finger pointing at the liver, but it tells you other systems as well that are not working the way they're supposed to be working. So it's critical, it's very important that we do the things the right way and we watch based on monitoring. Wouldn't you like to know if you're getting better? This is one of the lab tests that's really important. Wouldn't you like to know if there's damage that's sitting there that might be getting progressively worse? I don't know about you, but when I run, you know, my blood work about every 9 months to 12 months, that's me. I'm a crazy boy. I want to see what's going on. I always run LDH levels, you know, and, you know, some of you say, well, do you drink a lot? No, I drink maybe a glass of very red Italian wine, maybe a couple of days a week, and that's about it. But, you know, there's other things, there's stress levels. Did you know that if you were always in a state of upset anger, particularly the term is anger, you know, you want to always bite somebody's head off. Guess what happens? You provoke liver enzyme energetics.

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1: Exercise improves blood sugar metabolism. It helps control that blood sugar transport system. It drops inflammation, but you got to do it every day. Every day, you say it to me. Yeah, every day. And guess what? 15 minutes, that's it. No more than that. And you can do it just by stretching. You can do that by walking a little bit. You know, I tell my patients, look, go out and walk 5 minutes out, 5 minutes back. You just did 10 minutes, so you did 15 minutes. Now, what else can you do? And outside, get your butt outside. And then if you live in a house that has stairs, walk up and down the stairs multiple times a day. And guess what else you can do? Start doing chair yoga, doing tai chi walking, things of that nature, little things, but do it every day. You will be surprised just doing that. And obviously watching what you put in your face, you know, the sugars, the sodas, the coffee, the black teas, fast food, fried foods, alcohol, gluten, additives, preservatives, GMO products. Yeah, I know it's a mouthful, right? It's a huge mouthful. But at the end of the day, if you do it the right way, if you really watch what it is that you're putting into your system, your body will forgive you. It begins to reverse things. By the way, there's medications that you have to understand that are not necessarily the best. And a lot of them are the chemotherapeutic drugs and so forth. But a diabetic neuropathy diet, if you will, is supportive of the nerve health. And it slows down further damage. So what does that mean? That means tons of vegetables. That means high levels of protein. That means getting the garbage, meaning the fast-acting carbohydrates and things that turn into sugar quickly, out of your diet. That includes your fruit juices, you know, that orange juice, that apple juice that you have in the morning. Stop it already. Get rid of it. That's high concentration of fructose. Your body doesn't want it. It doesn't need it. You need to have protein in the morning. Give yourself a 12, 13 hour, you know, fasting period. So you have your dinner at, you know, 6:30, 7 o'clock at night. Don't eat again until 8 o'clock in the morning, 8:30. And then make sure you start your day with protein. End your day with protein, start your day with protein. And you'll be finer, if you will. You like those words? You like finer? You'll be much better off, if you will, than you would otherwise. There's a certain amount of vitamins. Vitamin D and B complex may help sustain and so forth. And something called ALA. There are things there that will help. By the way, you know, any of these things that I tell you about, if you're not patients of ours, you can go into the Rozelle Center website. And, you know, I want you to scroll into something called the Ageless Health Store. And if you go into the Ageless Health Store, you can see all kinds of things that I put up there for you. I created a shopping place for you to go with the vendors that we think the most of. But in this particular, you click that, you go in, and you're going to see like three little squares, and one says Full Script. And Full Script, if you click it, what they're going to ask you for is an email, and they're going to ask you for a password. And you can make it up any way you want to. Right? Whatever you want to. You can just say, you know, strategies and make the, you know, the I at the end of one and so forth. Whatever. Doesn't matter. Something that makes no sense to anybody. But make sure you write it down so you can get into. And you can go in and you can look at different companies directly, or you can look at different products. So I just told you about vitamin B complexes, right? So there's something called Basic B. And there's BioB 100 Biotics Laboratories. Check those out and order them. And you can start taking some things. Choline is critically important. Glycine is critically important. And you can order those right online, right there, because we care about you and we want you to be able to have the best products that are available. There's, you know, everybody's still kind of freaked out about viruses all over the place. If you go into RozelleCare.com and you look at Air Tamer, it's the middle box. And it says it's an effective personal air purifier. You know, during COVID when I was traveling, and I never stopped. I was all over the country and I was teaching and, you know, around people all the time. I never messed up, but I wore an Air Tamer. And that Air Tamer will knock out the majority of all viral patterns within a very, very short period of time. It's amazing how it works. It's proven to eliminate like 99%

0: of everything that's around you within basically just a few minutes. It's incredibly effective. So I don't know about you, but I still travel with one, and I would encourage you to do the same thing. So go to that site and see what you see, and protect yourself. Let's get back into the program a little bit, and Mef, don't forget, join us on the 20th. I want to meet you. Diabetic neuropathic problems can be very reversible if you catch it before it fully completely destroys the neurological tissue. But if you go too long, it will do just that. It will break things down. So if you get your vitamin D in, you might got to do it. Antioxidants, your fish oils and things like that. That will make a difference. And get your butt up and start moving around. I don't care if it's with a cane or whatever it is. So what are we talking about? The nerve damage from diabetic neuropathic pain can be stopped, and in most cases is not completely destroyed. It can be reversed under the right conditions. We use things like pulsar frequencies, scalar frequencies. We use low energy light lasers. We take the pressure off the nerve root. We stimulate body's reflexes and so forth. And we're going to show you a lot of that, by the way, when you come on the 20th. I'm going to show you a lot of things that we do. But remember, you don't have to be in a full-blown diagnostic, medically diagnostic state of diabetes, if you will, to have diabetic neuropathy, because the individual systems can be affected. And you can get blood sugar transport problems slowly building up over time. It can affect your eyes. It can affect everything about you. So what do we want to do? We want to reverse and change as much as we possibly can. Reverse and change is important. So when you begin to understand that things are not isolated, unfortunately, medical diagnostics, I'm talking about the normal allopathic processing, are not showing the onset. They're showing the long-end damage at that point. But you can shift these things by beginning to monitor and watching for the primary shifts in what we talked about. We talk about regular blood sugar levels, glucose. We're talking about A1C hemoglobin. We're talking about LDH. Those are the things. And then if we want to, we could actually run all kinds of levels for vitamin. We can look for things, for example, like heavy metal problems and so forth. But it's important to see whether or not your blood sugar is being transported properly. And there's an initiator. You've heard me talk about the adrenal glands. That's your fight flight. That's your ability to get up and fight the tiger, go punch somebody. And unfortunately, some of us get stuck in that. We're always in that fight flight situation. We always want to take on the world and go to battle. And so we never put ourselves in a parasympathetic platform. Parasympathetic means that you kind of go down the crazy a bit and get your body in a place where it can begin to really resolve, reverse, and heal itself. So if we know we can do that, if we know that we can reverse and turn things around, why wouldn't you want to? Why wouldn't you want to reverse and change things? I don't know about you, but I sure want to. I want to make things different. I want to reverse things as best I possibly can. So join me on the 20th. Join Dr. Jerry Cowart. He'll be my co-presenter. And we're going to get into this intimacy of why you're destroying yourself. And maybe at one point, it's only your eyes. Maybe it is another point, it's your brain. You can't think like you used to. Maybe your heart's not working the way it's supposed to, and the doc is telling you that muscle is weak. I have so much to tell you and so little time to get it done. But look, the important piece is know that you can stop this diabetic progression. You can shut it off. Body's extraordinarily forgiving. It can begin to reverse itself overnight if you did the right thing, if you put it in the right direction. Look, we're coming up to the end of the program in just a minute or two. And I want you to know that so much more of this is on our website. You can go to drtomrozelle.com. Check it out there. You can go to rozellecare.com. You'll find things there. And let us know how we can support you? What kind of information do you want? How can we put you in a place that you take control of your body? Remember my book, Ageless Health, Health is a Do-It-Yourself Program? You need to be the captain of your ship. You need to be the director of what goes on in your body. It's not, yes, sir, yes, ma'am, when you talk to your doctors, take this pill and, you know, well, let's see what happens. You know, we'll watch it. What does let's watch it mean? Until it's too late and you do have advanced deterioration and diabetic destruction? I don't know about you, but I'd like to stop at some place well before it got to that place, knowing that my body can change and turn things around. It's critical that you take action steps, because all that you do when you take a drug, you can take another drug to stop the side effects of the reactions from that drug. And then pretty soon you're going to take another one to stop the side reactions from that drug and so forth. It's ongoing. Join me on Ageless Health live stream. You go to drtomrazel.com. You can find it right there. We're coming up to the end of the program. I'll be back here again next Sunday at high noon in the Washington area, bringing you another program. Remember, I'm here every week. One reason. I love you all.
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4: In Virginia, you got a lot of heavy traffic moving southbound on Interstate 95. Looks like we have an issue just before the Occoquan. It's blocking one right lane. Beyond that, heavy traffic between Dale City down toward Quantico. Northbound lanes between Fredericksburg and the Springfield Interchange looking good. The interloop still slows from around the toll road across the American Legion Bridge and up to the Clara Barton Parkway. The outer loop from the spur, the River Road slow traffic, and the outer loop as you move between University Boulevard and Colesville Road stopping. Go. Now from GarageDoorRepair.com, here is the WMAL Weather Channel forecast.
5: Showers and thunderstorms should increase in coverage this afternoon with a high near 82. More rain will fall tonight with a low of 53. The showers will push out early on Monday. Otherwise, it will be cloudy and cooler to begin the week with a high close to 67. I'm meteorologist Jeff Maher from the Weather Channel on WMAL.
6: How did I lose weight? 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I did. 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
7: This is Getting Older with Eric Stewart. 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
9: Good Sunday, Washington, D.C., Maryland, and Virginia. I'm Eric Stewart, your host for Getting Older. Each week, bringing you the truth about getting older. Well, what does it mean? What's involved? How do we figure our way through it when we're faced with it? It seems like it's a very slow thing coming, and then suddenly we're older, right? So as we are aging, last week we discussed what are the 8 truths for those of us who are over 60 years of age. Good show. Really good response rate on that. Just very, really hit home, I think, for a lot of you to hear these basic truths around what it means and how we get older and how do we approach our life. I think some truths as they are presented in the public tend to be stated as truths when in fact they're really just opinions, right? And it's reframing our thinking around getting older that will help us not to be self-deceived into believing something that isn't true, but to see the truth of what getting older offers us. And we chat a lot on this show about right sizing. Right sizing is essentially picking the right size place for living, wherever that might be at any stage in your life. As I've said before, I have 5 children, and there was a time in my life when moving to a larger house that had 5 bedrooms made a lot of sense. I could see in the time horizon for the next 20 years of my life, when I was around 40 years of age, that I would really benefit by having more space in my house because of the little army that I had. And but, you know, roughly 5 years ago, I went through a process of right sizing into a home less than half the size of what I was in before. And it suits me very, very well. And it will for a season of my life. And then I'll likely right size again, especially as I decide that some of the responsibilities that I have now around gardening, which I love and I'm very capable of doing, or climbing steps in my modest colonial, which suits me very well. There may come a time where some of these things become less of a support to me and more of a distraction, right? So right sizing is a big part of the conversation I have with you and with my clients. And I'm thrilled today that I have the director of sales, over at the Trillium joining me today. Her name is Wolfine Ikuzwe. And Wolfine, have I got your name pronounced correctly?
10: Hi, Eric. Yes, that is correct.
9: Fantastic.
10: Thank you for having me.
9: Oh my gosh, it is an absolute pleasure. Wolfine, I've enjoyed meeting you, and I'm glad that you could join us. You are the director of sales at the Trillium Retirement Community in Tyson's Corner. Do you mind taking a moment and just explaining to our audience what is a Trillium? What is the Trillium? Thank you.
10: Yeah, absolutely. So we are a senior living community that offers independent living options, 101 apartments specifically. With aging in place, we also have assisted living and memory care, and 56 apartments in assisted living and 24 in memory care. So we truly have that continuity in care, just so a further move would not be necessary.
9: So the apartments you have are pretty extraordinary. Take a moment and let's set the stage for what you're really offering, because you're speaking very modestly, but what you offer is extraordinary. What makes it extraordinary?
10: Yeah, so what I would say truly differentiates our community, the Trillium Tysons, is the combination of our location, the lifestyle and flexibility we provide. We're located right at the Borough in Tysons, which is truly a vibrant, walkable neighborhood that has restaurants, shopping and entertainment literally right outside our doors. When you come inside the community, we do offer world-class hospitality-driven lifestyle. And it makes it feel like, yes, it's a luxury high-rise apartment, but at the same time, we joke that it truly does feel like a cruise on land, which is different from your traditional senior living community. So when it comes to engaging programming, whether it's personalized support or exceptional dining, we do offer all of that at the Trillium. And when it comes to the assisted living and memory care portion, there is that continuity of care so our residents can age in place while maintaining their independence and meaningful connections. So that's the Trillium in a nutshell.
9: Well said. So Trillium is an exceptional retirement community located in Tysons Corner, Virginia, excuse me. And Tysons Corner is a vibrant, redone entire area right around the Trillium. In fact, it amazes me where that was just a hill had a few restaurants is now a vibrant community of its own. And coming up in a very short while, you'll be hosting a lecture series that I'll be giving on the art of right-sizing. And this is our focus today on the show is the art of right-sizing and what we'll be covering during the lecture series. So to be mindful of this, Wolfine is hosting an event. I'll be speaking there, and you'll get a chance to come into the Trillium, not only visit and maybe tour some apartments, but also enjoy delectable food that they'll be preparing while I share some of the key elements around right-sizing that that we discuss on this show each week. And the question for today's show is around the upcoming event, and this is, what is your preferable future? You're listening to the show. You may think, well, I'm very happy where I'm at, but what is your preference? Is your preference 2 years from now, 5 years from now, 6 months from now, to say goodbye to what you have in terms of space, the elevation, the responsibilities, and perhaps consider a continuum of care for the next stage of life? So what I'd like to discuss today is, what is right-sizing, which we chatted a moment ago about that, the right-sizing bill of rights, the seven areas of well-being, and when and why should I move? We'll touch on these tangentially, but dive into them deeply at the event. Would you mind sharing some of the details about the upcoming event with our listening audience?
10: Absolutely. We're very excited about this upcoming Art of Right-Sizing series. It's going to be a three-part educational series designed to, like you said, help individuals and families navigate the transition into senior living with more confidence and clarity. So the first part is going to be on Wednesday, May 13th from 2 to 4 p.m. at the Trillium. And the next session is going to be also on Wednesday, May the 20th, from 2 to 4 p.m. And the last session, which is part three, is going to be on the last Wednesday, May 27th, from 2 to 4 p.m.
9: So these three events are all on Wednesdays from 2 to 4 p.m. You'll be serving a nice fare of food, drinks, and otherwise, and we invite you to come out to hear. And the first lecture, which is coming up this week, is what is your preferable future? What do you want your future to look like? The following one would be, where is the best place and when should I move? And then the last will be about, how do I get from here to there? So we're going to cover all of these aspects. If you're listening and perhaps mom and dad are thinking about this kind of a move but aren't sure how to approach it, this is a really good conversational lecture. I ask you to invite questions in to discuss any of the challenges you may be facing or trying to understand, how do I wrestle this process as I'm deciding when the right time is. Where should I move? You know, there are basically seven places that any of us can move in life. And that's it. There are just seven. And I'll discuss those seven as well. We'll talk a bit about, too, how do I decide what to get rid of, and some really good key questions. One of our guides, the Right Sizing Guide, will have free printed copies of that at the event for each attendee. So if you come out, we'll give you a copy. You take that home. In fact, we'll give you two copies if you've got a spouse, because it's a workbook-like process that really benefits our clients at the Eric Stewart Group of Long and Foster when they're walking through trying to figure these things out, whether they're 6 months, 3 years, or 5 years out. If you can go through a preferable future evaluation for yourself and your spouse can do the same, guess what? You'll come to terms in an honest way with each other about what's important. Sometimes our listeners, we've got one who really wants to move. The other one says, hey, I have no desire to. So how do you unseat the one who has no interest in moving? How do you get them to consider a potential move? We'll discuss this as well. So these are three wonderful lectures on the art of right sizing, which is just our title for the three-part series, because, in fact, it really is. You do have to kind of work into it and practice and have some guidance. And, you know, Wolfine, you work with a lot of clients who are struggling as they're evaluating the Trillium as a retirement community, who are trying to let go and move forward. Talk a little bit about what you see.
10: Yeah, we tend to see individuals that are having what I would say or classify as an emotional and mental battle about letting go, about, you know, you've lived in your home for 45 plus years. All these memories are throughout the house and your home. You've spent years, maybe have had kids and little things here and there that remind you of each transition in your life and what that meant for you. There's so much emotion attached to that. And so having to give that up can become quite overwhelming to some. Mm-hmm. And trying to navigate that mental portion and how we can, you know, break that down and truly understand what is holding you back. Mm. It's not just a floor plan. It's not four walls. It's deeper than that. And that's what really makes me excited about the upcoming conversation we're going to have with you.
9: I think you just touched on it. It's almost like, you know how it is when you've got an infection and you touch on the infection and the pain is so severe. It's almost like I don't even really want to touch on the conversation about moving because it pulls so many emotions out. And of course, you know, you might be listening thinking, well, that ain't me. I'm very analytical and this is no big deal. I get it. And this lecture series will help you too, because I give you straight facts, speak very plainly to not only the seven areas of well-being and when and why should I move, but we'll also discuss what improvements might give you the best return when you sell. Where can you put a dollar to get $2 back? 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We'll discuss price versus value and so much more. Hey, Wolfine, stay with me. We're going to be right back with more of Getting Older. 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If you want more information, I'll call you back personally. 800-900-9104 is our toll-free number. Wolfine from the Trillium will be right back right after this.
6: How did I lose weight? And I did. Lean, right here. I did. I love this stuff. 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So chatting with Miles, I'm up at like 2:35. True story. I never minded being 2:35, but you know what minded? 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
9: Welcome back to Getting Older. And I'm here today with Wolfine Ikuzwe, who's the director of sales at the Trillium in Tysons. This is a continuing care retirement community. If you're familiar with what that means, great. If not, here it is. You have independent living, you have assisted living, and you have memory care all in one location. So in the continuum of the care that you may need through your life, you've got all of the services available at the Trillium. Coming up this Wednesday from 2 to 4 p.m. on the 13th, I'll be speaking at the Trillium on The Art of Right-Sizing Part 1, which is, what is your preferable future? What's right-sizing? What is the right-sizing Bill of Rights? What are the 7 areas of well-being? When and why should I move? And the following Wednesday, I'll give part 2, which is what's your best place and when to move. And we'll cover timing the real estate market and so much more. And then part 3 will be the following. So that will be on how do I get from where I'm at now to where I want to be in my future. So this will be on the 13th, 20th, and 27th from 2 to 4 p.m. at the Trillium. And Wolfine Ikuzwe, who's with me today, is the director of sales at the Trillium, and she invites you to attend. We've got limited space. We've only got room for about 30 folks, and demand is good. So we encourage you to register now. And we look forward to seeing you. Now, to register, you'll send an email to salesteam@trilliumtysons.com. Have I got that right, Wolfine?
10: Yes, that is correct.
9: 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While you're there, you'll taste some wonderful food and have some drinks and maybe take a tour of the community as well with Wolfine and her team. So that's salesteam@trilliumtysons.com to register. So coming up this Wednesday, again, space limited, this Wednesday, this is the 13th of May, from 2 to 4 p.m. at the Trillium in Tysons Corner, The Art of Right-Sizing Part 1. I'll be lecturing in person, taking your questions, and I'm happy to, you know, stick around and have a chat with you at the end if you've got any specific things you'd like to talk with me about, too. Okay. Trillium is, we are looking at right sizing and when and why should I move. You touched on this a little earlier, that the conversation is sometimes a real mental roadblock for prospects. And but beyond the mental sort of pain of getting rid of stuff and organizing the emotional connection that we have with our homes themselves, Wolfine, why should I move before I really need to move?
10: That is a great question. So you get to maintain and keep all your friends and loved ones while getting the support you truly need at every stage in the aging process. And we have all that convenient support, very personalized care here at the Trillium. It's really a big choice. And when you move before you have to, you're making a proactive decision on your own terms about where you want to live, how you want to live, and what your lifestyle will look like. And from a planning perspective, it's going to remove the pressure from your family. If you have any kids, it's going to remove that pressure from them. And instead, you are the decision maker and you're not acting on urgency. And that's why we would recommend that. Yeah.
9: Good. Yeah, actually, that's something I often say is I'd rather do what's important before I have to do something that's urgent. And that's a really good point, Wolfine, really good point. If we make the decision to investigate and understand, we make the choice at our own pace and our own timing. You know, I think all of us, want to see around the corners to see what's coming down the road. And we don't. We can't see everything. But we do know one thing is for sure, and that is we are getting older. And as we get older, there is a season, as Ecclesiastes says, and I often quote, there's a season for everything. And there's a season for sowing. There's a season for reaping. There's a season for having a lot. There's a season for having less. There are times in life where it's good to just recognize. And I think we start to look around the corners. We see what's coming. Good to make that shift. We've got this wonderful series of lectures at the Trillium on the 13th, 20th, and 27th. It's a 3-part series. And we invite you to register today by emailing the Trillium at salesteam@trilliumtysons.com. This coming Wednesday, the 13th, from 2 to 4 is our first, and that's on what is your preferable future. I'll be there. Look forward to entertaining you and having some nice hospitality and food, too. Well, we've run out of time. Can't believe it already. I'm Eric Stewart, and we'll see you next week.
11: Big house, big car, backseat, full bar. Houseboat won't float, the bank won't tote enough. Too much stuff.
3: The preceding program was paid for by its sponsors, who are solely responsible for its content. 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
6: How did I lose weight? And I did. Lean, right here. I did. I love this stuff. Listen, Brickhouse Nutrition been with me for a long time. 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True story, I never minded being 235, but you know what minded? 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
15: A possible answer. I'm Paul Stevens, Fox News. Iran says it sent a response to the U.S. peace proposal aimed at ending the war between the U.S., Israel, and Iran. Fox's Trey Yingston, Tel Aviv.
16: Tension remains high across the Middle East as reports indicate Iran has responded to the U.S. peace proposal. This morning, a cargo ship off the coast of Qatar was hit with an unidentified projectile that caused a small fire on board. We know the incident follows the exchange of fire late last week in the Strait of Hormuz when Iran fired on three U.S. destroyers, prompting strikes against Iranian infrastructure on Keshem Island and the port city of Bandar Abbas. While Iran continues to threaten U.S. forces, diplomatic efforts are ramping up to reach an agreement. On Saturday, Secretary of State Marco Rubio, along with Special Envoy Steve Witkoff, met with the Qatari Prime Minister in Miami, trying to work out a path forward for a negotiated settlement with Iran.
15: And President Trump has indicated the bombing campaign against the Islamic Republic will resume if a deal is not reached. First planes have departed the Canary Islands, filled with passengers who disembarked from a cruise ship where a series of deadly hantavirus cases first broke out.
17: The World Health Organization is reassuring people on the island that there's no risk to the public. And Spanish health officials say the passengers all remain asymptomatic. And while none of the current passengers have tested positive for the hantavirus, the outbreak did earlier kill three people on board while several others tested positive. The weeks-long Atlantic cruise spiraled into a nightmare after it departed Argentina in March. Authorities say an elderly Dutch couple carried the rare Andes strain of the virus after contracting it in Argentina last month while visiting a landfill overrun with trash known as a pilgrimage point for bird watchers.
15: Fox's Chan Lee Painter. Six states already monitoring cruise passengers that had previously disembarked from that vessel. America's listening to Fox News.
6: How did I lose weight? And I did. Lean, right here. I did. I love this stuff. Listen, Brickhouse Nutrition been with me for a long time. So chatting with Miles, I'm up at like 235. True story, I never minded being 235, but you know what minded? My knees that were falling apart and my back. 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So 235 was a lot. I said, I got to lose some LBs, Miles. 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
15: President Trump set to visit China for a summit with leader Xi Jinping later this week.
18: Among focuses we're likely to expect, American focuses on how to secure Chinese purchases of things like Boeing airplanes, U.S. beef and soybeans. Other key focuses will include artificial intelligence, trade, and China's influence over the current war with Iran. Just days before this trip, the State Department has now sanctioned three Chinese companies it accuses of aiding Iran. Now, in terms of what Beijing will seek, tariffs will likely top their agenda. China will also aim to secure wins on tech and Taiwan. It was in February of this year that Xi told Trump over the phone that China would never allow Taiwan to be separated from China.
15: And that's Fox's Alex Hogan. Several CEOs are also invited to join the president on the trip to China. A pitching prospect for the San Diego Padres self-deports after he pled guilty to transporting undocumented immigrants within the U.S.
19: Humberto Cruz, a pitcher ranked as the Padres' fifth best prospect, pled guilty to a misdemeanor charge related to receiving money for the transport. Prosecutors had been seeking a felony charge for Cruz. The San Diego Union-Tribune reports it was a virtual certainty that he'd be deported, but the 19-year-old Cruz reportedly decided to self-deport and is back in Mexico. Cruz reportedly will lose his work visa for 10 years, but could reapply after 5 years of good behavior. Chris DeMeo, Fox News.
15: The first wave of tariff refunds are expected to be sent out to importers and brokers this week. This following a ruling by the U.S. Supreme Court that President Trump's use of the International Emergency Economic Powers Act ended up exceeding his authority. This means that the White House needs to refund $166 billion that was already collected. Customs and Border Protection saying the importers can request refunds on the CBP website, but they will only go to businesses that have a valid claim. To that end, I'm Paul Stevens, and this is Fox News.
4: Anne Arundel County got a pretty good backup now. Eastbound 50 as you approach the Bay Bridge. The accident on the span or the issue blocking the left lane. Delays beginning around Whitehall Road. Northbound or in Savage. Northbound Route 1, Baltimore Avenue, a corridor road. That's just before Route 32. The accident there has the northbound lanes closed. Beltway traffic. The interloop from the 95 interchange to the BW Parkway. Very heavy into Virginia. Interloop jammed up from the toll road to the American Legion Bridge. Now from GarageDoorRepair.com, here is the WMAL Weather Channel forecast.
5: The high today will approach 82 under a cloudy sky with scattered showers and thunderstorms at times. More rain may fall tonight with a low of 53. Showers should push out early on Monday, otherwise a cloudy and cooler start to the week with a high of 67. I'm meteorologist Jeff Marr from the Weather Channel on WMAL.
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21: Wow. Welcome. I want to say thank you for all of the calls that came in this past week, especially you, Martin, out there. 87 years old, about to be 88 years old, over there in Minneapolis, Minnesota, from my hometown, Iowa. And you know what, Martin? You're absolutely right. That's why I'm on here. Not to scare you, but to prepare you and to give you the information that you need that no one else is telling you. So let me ask you a question right up front. If you knew right now that three of the smartest, most battle-tested investors in the world were quietly moving their money out of stocks and bonds and into gold, would that change any of your minds? Would that change anything for you? Would it make you wonder, maybe you should be doing the same thing? Well, it should. Now, let me start by giving you the information if you want to get a hold of us. Anytime during the show, if you have questions, if you're ready to start an IRA gold application, call the metals experts at Reagan Gold Group at 800-702-2212. 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Because look, this is exactly what's happening right now. And today on the Reagan Gold Show, I'm going to give you the full story. The story that mainstream financial media just passes over. The story that your 401k statement does not mention. The story that most financial advisors are not yet having with their clients. My name is Alan Johnson, and I want to welcome you to the Reagan Gold Show. And I am so glad you're here because I've got a show packed with valuable information for you today. So if you have a pen and paper, you know I always like to say that. Because this is one of the most important episodes where what you learn today could affect your retirement. And not in a dramatic way, not in a scary way, in a practical way, in a take action way. So let's get right into it. Have you ever heard of a debt, D-E-B-T clock? Well, the debt clock is running, and guess what? Nobody in Washington is even watching it. And I want to start off with a number, $38,560,000,000,000. That is the United States national debt as of early 2026, $38.5 trillion. Now, I know we hear these big numbers all the time, trillion this, trillion that, with a T. After a while, that number just starts getting blurry. They all just start coming together. So let me make this one real. Think about this. If you spent $1 million every single day, $1 million every single day, not $1,000, not $100,000, $1 million every day, it would take you over 100,000 years to spend $38.5 trillion. That's how large that number is. And you know what? We're adding to it right now. Right now. At roughly $2 trillion every year. Not slowing down, not leveling off, but it's like putting your foot on the gas and accelerating. Now, here's what I want you to hold on to as I tell you today's story. This debt does not sit in a vault somewhere. It does not just exist on paper. Every dollar of the debt has consequences for your savings, your retirement, and your future. And three of the most respected investors in the world are now sounding the alarm. Ding, ding, ding, ding, ding. Now, let me introduce to you the first one. You may know the name or you may not know the name. His name is Jim Rogers. He co-funded the Quantum Fund in the 1970s. And during that decade, do you know what? That fund, think about this, returned 4,200%, 4,200%, while the S&P 500 gained roughly 47% in the same period. So think about it, 47% against 4,200%. Which one of those would you prefer? Listen, Jim Rogers is not a TV personality. He's not on the TV selling. He's not, you know, he's not on the news stations. He's not a newsletter writer that's trying to sell you something. He's one of the most successful investors who's ever lived. He's a man who has navigated every major market cycle for five decades. And recently, listen to this, Jim Rogers did something that sent a very clear signal. You know what he did? He sold every single U.S. stock he owned. Everyone. In a recent interview, he explained why he sold this. And in his exact words, he said, listen to this, and I quote, this is directly from him. He said, I sold all my U.S. stocks recently because I've seen this party before. I've seen this party before. Think about how much history is packed into those six words. I've seen this party before. This is a man who was investing in the 1970s inflation crisis. He was investing when interest rates hit 20%. He was investing through the 1987 crash. The dot-com collapse. Listen to this. The 2008 financial crisis. He was still investing. He has seen every kind of market environment imaginable. And he looked at America right now and said, I've seen this before and I'm getting out. Let that resonate for a minute. I've seen this before and I'm getting out. And his reason is not complicated, ladies and gentlemen. It's not some obscure theory. It comes down to one thing. Are you ready for this? I'm getting cold chills just going to say the word. America's debt. America's debt. Rogers said the United States now is the largest debtor nation in the history of the world. The history of the world. Not the history of recent times, not the history of modern era, the history of the world. And his question to Washington, a question I think of a lot of Americans share, was simply this. Can't they read in Washington? Don't they know what's happening? He also warned about the Federal Reserve. Rogers said the Fed does not have unlimited amounts of money to save us all. In fact, he said they usually make things worse. They make it worse. And his final word of advice from a man who's made and preserved enormous wealth across 50 years of investing. So, ladies and gentlemen, and I'm being very real about this. Be very, very careful wherever you think about investing, because this is a rare time in investing history. A rare time in investing history. From Jim Rogers, this is not something you hear often. And it's not something that you want to ignore. Let me tell you about Ray Dalio. If y'all don't know him, well, he's the man who called 2008. And here's what he's calling now. And let me just tell you, Ray Dalio founded Bridgewater Associates. Bridgewater, for those of you that may or may not know, is the largest hedge fund in the world. In the world. And what they do is they manage money for sovereign wealth funds, like pension systems and governments. They manage the billions, the trillions of dollars. And Dalio is famous for one thing above everything else. He predicted the 2008 financial collapse before it even happened. And while the rest of Wall Street was celebrating all these record profits, while the banks were packaging up toxic mortgages and selling them as safe investments, while financial advisors were telling their clients everything was fine, while somebody on TV was ringing the bell and saying, ding, ding, ding, ding, ding, bye, bye, bye, bye, bye. His fund made money during the 2008 crash, because Ray Dalio was looking at the data and he saw what was coming. He earned the right to be taken seriously. Now, Dalio recently just spoke
0: at the World Economic Forum in Davos. I'm sure you all read about it or seen it. That's done over there in Switzerland. And what he said should be headline news on every financial channel in America. And here's what he said. He said, America's debt, here we go with that word debt again, is becoming a serious, serious problem. And he explained it simply. He said, are you ready? The United States needs to borrow vast amounts more money to keep running. Let me say that again. The United States needs to borrow vast amounts more money to keep running. But the people who buy that debt, talking about the foreign governments, who knows better about the foreign governments than Ray Dalio? Pension funds, same. Insurance companies, same. Those investors are now becoming, ladies and gentlemen, very uneasy how much U.S. debt they already hold.

0: The preceding program was paid for by its sponsors, who are solely responsible for its content. Views expressed on this program were not the views of WMAL.
1: How did I lose weight? And I did. Lean, right here. I did. I love this stuff. Listen, Brickhouse Nutrition been with me for a long time. 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
6: Tempering tensions in the Middle East. I'm Angelo Bavaro, Fox News. Top U.S. officials are making moves ahead of Iran's response to the latest peace proposal.
7: The Iranians today, according to Iranian state media, have submitted a response through a Pakistani mediator. Ambassador Mike Waltz wouldn't say today exactly whether or not the U.S. team have received word. Secretary of State Marco Rubio and presidential envoy Steve Witkoff met with Qatar's prime minister and minister of foreign affairs in Miami, discussing U.S. support for Qatar's defense, continued partnerships and efforts to ensure stability in the Middle East. And just days ahead of President Trump's high-stakes visit to China, Rubio has argued that it is in China's best interest that Iran stop closing the Strait of Hormuz.
6: That is Fox's Alex Hogan. Iran's response reportedly focuses on allowing traffic to flow through the Strait of Hormuz, but does not include a plan for Iran's nuclear program, something the U.S. has rejected in previous proposals. passengers on a cruise ship with cases of hantavirus on board are bound for their native countries to be observed for symptoms. Fox's Gernal Scott has the details on that story.
8: More than 140 passengers aboard the MV Hondius, including 17 Americans, will recover from any symptoms in their home countries. While hantavirus can be fatal, at least three people who were on the ship died. University of Minnesota infectious disease expert Dr. Michael Osterholm said it can be managed by asking twice a day,
9: are you experiencing any kind of a fever? And then take the temperature. Do you have any symptoms? If somebody is identified right at that point, you can put basically an N95 mask on and stop all transmission.
8: Dr. Osterholm appeared on ABC's This Week. Hantavirus is not easily spread person to person. Gernal Scott, Fox News.
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1: How did I lose weight? And I did. Lean, right here. I did. I love this stuff. Listen, Brickhouse Nutrition been with me for a long time. 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It's not intended to diagnose, treat, cure, or prevent any disease. 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
6: At least 15 people were sent to the hospital after a possible boat explosion at a popular party destination in North Miami Beach. Officials say 25 rescue units were sent to that scene, including fire boats and ocean rescue crews, as they're calling it a level 2 mass casualty event. The condition of those victims still is unknown as investigators work to figure out the cause of that incident. President Trump and Chinese leader Xi Jinping are set to meet in Beijing this week. The two expected to discuss the war in Iran, tensions in Taiwan, trade, and more. And President Trump not going alone, reportedly inviting a number of CEOs from companies like NVIDIA, Apple, ExxonMobil, Boeing, and more. The summit marks the first visit to China by a sitting U.S. president since Trump's last visit back in 2017. Well, Mother's Day is here, and Americans are showing mom plenty of love and spending plenty to do it. Fox's Jack Callahan.
10: Mother's Day spending is expected to hit a record $38 billion this year, even with many families watching their budgets. The National Retail Federation says more than 8 in 10 adults are celebrating, spending an average of about $284 on gifts, flowers, meals, and special outings. Flowers remain the most popular purchase, while jewelry is expected to bring in the most money overall. Electronics are also gaining ground, with spending in that category projected to top $4 billion for the first time. Mom will tell you it's the thought that counts, although gifts probably don't hurt either. Jack Callahan, Fox News.
6: Schools and universities across the country are recovering from an outage tied to a cyber attack that knocked down Canvas. That's the online platform manages exams, course notes, lecture videos, and grades. That disruption hit in the middle of finals period for many colleges, a time when students and instructors rely heavily on that platform. I'm Angelo Bavaro, and this is Fox News.
11: Major accident working in Loudoun County up in Bluemont. The eastbound side of the Leesburg Pike is closed. The accident prior to Clayton Hill Road. The closure between Snickersville Turnpike and Williams Gap Road, so avoid that area. Delays northbound DC 295 from the 11th Street Bridge past Pennsylvania Avenue. The southbound side busy from Burroughs Avenue past East Capitol Street, and the inner loop has slowing between the toll road and the American Legion Bridge. Now from GarageDoorRepair.com, the WMAL Weather Channel forecast.
12: The high today will approach 82 under a cloudy sky with scattered showers and thunderstorms at times. More rain may fall tonight with a low of 53. Showers should push out early on Monday, otherwise a cloudy and cooler start to the week with a high of 67. I'm meteorologist Jeff Marr from the Weather Channel on WMAL.
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16: 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There are people looking online, trying to get some information about how to manage all the headlines. I don't care who's in the White House, what's happening on Wall Street. I fully believe it's the 24-hour news cycle, digital world we live in. It's never going to slow down for us. Pay attention, everybody.
17: That's probably true, unless maybe you're on a small little remote island in the Caribbean.
16: If only.
17: Which you can go to from
16: that's
17: time
16: right.
17: to time.
16: That's right. That's right. Dreams come true.
17: But that's right. There's always going to be things going on, Heather. Yeah. I mean, there's wars, elections, tariffs, all kinds of stuff that could spook the markets, maybe spook yourselves if you're watching the news too much. But one thing we know for sure is when we focus on our long-term plan, our long-term financial and retirement plan, when we focus on the time in the stock market, when we focus on being patient, being prudent, being diligent, being committed to our long-term plan, that's one of the things we can control and what we want to, you know, help our clients with as much as we can. And that's how you can help yourself as well, is to not pay too much attention to the news cycle and not be logging into your retirement accounts, you know, 50 times a day.
16: I know.
17: Either
16: looking
17: at the balances every single hour, you can drive yourself crazy.
16: Yeah.
17: You know, focus on the things that you want to enjoy in retirement. And the money is obviously important, but when you have a plan that's automated and set up and can weather the ups and downs of the market, which we talk about here every single week, that's when you can retire with added confidence.
16: Well, which is what we all want, despite what we see going on in the world right now. Nobody seems to have told Wall Street about all of the headlines that we're reading. The market has piled up some solid gains lately, Abe, even with all of the volatility in the economy and in the world. This is Taylor Riggs on Fox Business.
18: When you look at the fundamentals, the S&P 500 revenue is up 12.5%. Earnings are up 30%. Things are good for now. But this is a market that's thinking 6 months from now, things are going to be a lot better than they are today.
16: So she mentioned the market thinking 6 months from now. So if the market's always trying to price in what's coming next, should investors do the same? Can we even do that? What signals do you lean into and trust more when you're making decisions for somebody who's close to retirement?
17: Great questions. Yeah. Number one, you don't want to be trying to time the market for sure, because that's darn near impossible, if not impossible. But believe it or not, people still come in the office every now and then saying that they want to get back to a certain value that they were at. You know, they don't want to make any changes until then, or they're holding on to, you know, positions that are substantial. It might be Apple stock or Nvidia stock or just something that's either done really well or maybe it's down and they're waiting for it to come back. We see that all the time. Or just maybe they're spooked by something going on in the news cycle and they want to wait till things stabilize.
16: Yeah.
17: But when you wait, you potentially miss out on those gains. There's all kinds of statistics out there that show that if you just miss a handful of days in the stock market in a calendar year, that you miss out on the majority of the gains sometimes that whole year. And we've had some conversations, you know, earlier this year about clients just kind of wanting to get our opinion on where things might be headed. And all I kept telling our clients is that, look, focus on your long-term plan. It's time in the market. Just as quickly as things can turn around for the worst, they can turn around for the good as well. And that's what we've seen here lately with the markets. I mean, the fundamentals out there are good, but obviously the conflict with Iran is leading the way with the recent market volatility over the last few months. So I think not focusing on the trees, but focusing on the forest, if you will, like don't get so bogged down on the day to day and what's going on, but look out 10 years, 20 years, 30 years is what you own, is what you're invested in, good for you for the next 10, 20 years. I think that's the perspective we should take on our financial plans and investments. We just helped a client that actually lives here in Northern Virginia and South Carolina. They're retiring at the end of this year. Early 60s, about a 60-40 desired like allocation mix between their stocks and fixed income. $4.5 million saved, and they came to us with no plan and needing a roadmap to follow to help them transition, Heather, from their working careers, which they've done really well in, mm-hmm. almost $5 million saved, into full retirement in their early 60s, where they could live easily another 30, 35 years.
16: Right.
17: Yes, they've saved almost $5 million, but it's got to last them a third of their lives. Mm-hmm. And that is daunting for a lot of people to realize and kind of accept, right? That mm-hmm. we're going to retire. The paycheck I was getting from my employer is going to end. And instead of saving and accumulating and contributing to all my accounts, I'm going to start pulling money out. It takes a while for some people to really understand that. And then for some people, they can't wait to get started, right? Because this right. is what they've worked 30 to 40 years for.
16: Yeah.
17: It's a mix. But when you have an income strategy, a retirement roadmap that puts that whole junk drawer together, that 30 to 40 years of stuff that you've accumulated mm-hmm. into a well thought out plan and shows you what kind of investments you have, where your income's going to come from, and then how to protect against all the risks out there that can mess up that $5 million for this couple, that's when people can start retiring with more confidence and more clarity.
16: Yeah.
17: So one of the first things we did for this couple is we put together a portfolio x-ray and analysis. They told us they desire to be a 60-40. It's a classic investment mix for someone in their 60s.
16: Mm-hmm.
17: We found out that they're actually a 90-10.
16: Wow.
17: 90% in stocks and equities, 10% in fixed income and treasuries and things like that.
16: Mm-hmm.
17: One of the many reasons why they got to almost $5 million of accumulation.
16: Sure.
17: But realizing, wow, there's a drastic difference there between where we're at today, how we're invested today, how we should be invested to get this money to last us the next 30 plus years. Mm-hmm. That was discovered through a portfolio x-ray analysis so they could understand where they are today and what needs to change. If you're listening right now, you're also 55 or older. Maybe you're also in your early 60s, looking at retiring here in 2026, 2027. You don't have a plan. We want to help you put together a plan together as well. And it might start with an x-ray of all of your investments and an analysis for you to get a good understanding of where you are today and maybe where you should be down the road. If you're 55 years old and older, you've saved $500,000 or more in investable assets that we can help you manage and we can help you with, we want to offer you the same portfolio x-ray and analysis that we offer to this couple here in Northern Virginia that helped them to really understand where they are today and where they should be headed forward. To the next five callers and others, complimentary.
16: 571-570-3559 is the number to dial right now. Let's set a time on the calendar for your portfolio x-ray and analysis. Again, complimentary. That's 571-570-3559. All right, so we wait all winter for the warmer weather to come, and then we sit there and say to each other, I can't believe it's already May. Can't believe it's already time for Mother's Day. By the way, FYI, everybody, it is time for Mother's Day.
17: Mm-hmm.
16: Don't forget about your mom. Buy your cards. Buy your flowers. Mm-hmm. May 10th, the month of May, is when we celebrate moms. Go. And you and your mom, Abe, you have such a special relationship.
17: We do.
16: She poured so much love into you and your brother,
17: mm-hmm.
16: raising you guys. You've actually spoken before. You were telling the story about your mom and the lessons that you learned from her about, you know,
17: yeah.
16: clipping coupons and making every penny count
17: yeah.
16: and every dollar yeah. stretch.
17: Yeah, I mean, she taught us hard work. She taught us how important our faith is. And yeah, you're right. Clipped every coupon out of the Washington Post back in the day. And
16: mm-hmm.
17: and so happy Mother's Day, Mom.
16: Yeah.
17: You're amazing.
16: if you think about back to what your mom taught you when it comes to money, like Abe was just pointing out, for a lot of us, we can remember seeing mom clip coupons, stretch a paycheck, or remind you to never carry a credit card balance. Because she was smart with money, as so many smart women are. But things like investing, compound interest, and market diversification, those things may not have been part of the conversation. That missing piece has quietly followed women into retirement for generations. When we talk about the financial literacy gap between men and women, what does that look like in real life? In retirement?
17: You know, I think a lot of couples out there are kind of like my mom and dad were when we grew up. And we grew up just in a strong Christian home, but in an old school traditional sense. You know, my dad made a lot of the decisions and he led with the money decisions and the finances. And I'm sure my mom and dad were in sync to some extent on that, but he just kind of led in that area. And I think that's very common for a lot of households today, whether it's the wife or the husband. But a lot of times it is the husband leading in those decisions. And then a lot of times the wives are not purposely kept out, but just the husband will lead so much with the investments and the 401ks and all those things that a lot of times the wives don't have a clue like what's going on. And that's not great, right? Because men don't live as long as women average.
16: We've talked about this before, like the great wealth transfer that's happening.
17: Yeah.
16: It's going to the spouses first, and the amount of money that's being handed over to women right now with baby boomers is enormous.
17: Right. Yeah, a big reason why a lot of our married couples come in and the husbands lead, you know, that decision and come in for the appointments is because the husbands want to make sure that their wives are taken care of, because they understand, both spouses understand, wow, if something happens to the husband, and so many situations, the wife would not know where to turn and how to start and how to pick up all the pieces. So that's a big reason why a lot of married couples come in. And so I highly encourage you ladies, if you're out there and if you're listening and you say, that sounds like me and I just don't know as much as I should, get involved, whether it's with us, whether it's somebody else, get involved, try to learn as much as you can so that you know what's going on. But yeah, you're right. There is a pretty big gap. You know, although things are improving with women and money and investing and finances and education, there is still a pretty big gap. And we work with a ton of single, divorced, widowed women a lot. It's a big portion of our client base.
16: Okay.
17: And so we really understand the needs that women have specifically in retirement and work with a lot of women in retirement. And we just helped a lady here recently. She's 72 years old, just approaching RMD time. She's got $3 million saved, lives in Loudoun County, a widow recently here in the last about 2 years.
16: Okay.
17: She and her husband owned a very successful set of businesses here that they recently sold or that she's kind of sold off since her husband has passed. And in terms of the investment advice they were getting, they had been working with a phase one advisor, typical advisor helping them with stocks and bonds and save and accumulate and get to retirement. But realizing she always understood that they were taking on way too much risk. And even before the husband passed, didn't really have a plan to transition into retirement successfully.
16: Okay.
17: Like some people just retire and they still don't have a plan. And although that plan may work for you, the no plan may work for you for a couple of years, it doesn't mean it's going to work for 30 years.
16: Not having a plan is a plan.
17: I know. So a lot of people realize that. Yeah, and sometimes people are 5, 10, 15 years into retirement. They're like, you know what? There's a lot of things I haven't planned for, and I've made it into retirement this far successfully, but I still could really benefit from a detailed, well thought out, specific, actionable plan for me. It's not just

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1: How did I lose weight? 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
9: 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Abe, there's an article floating around online talking about a woman. She wrote into an advice column saying that waiting until 70 to take her Social Security was the worst decision of her life. So she's now getting $5,000, over $5,000 a month. She would have

0: gotten about half that had she filed at age 62. But she says it looks great on paper. The problem is that life isn't lived in monthly installments. She said, quote, I spent years telling myself I was being responsible by waiting, watching friends travel, and enjoying their early retirement while I kept working. Sure, my check is larger now, but at what cost? The money I'm finally receiving can't buy back the health and energy I had in my 60s. What can we learn from this woman's story, Abe?
1: Oh, heartbreaking.
0: I know. Breaks your heart.
1: That's heartbreaking.
0: Yes.
1: I see this so often that people think they need to continue working. Even with for people that have a lot of money saved, they might think they need to work till 65, 68, 70.
0: Yeah.
1: They might think they need to delay their Social Security benefit till 70 to get the largest check. What if something happens in your 70s, right? What if something happens in your late 60s or early 80s? You're like, darn it, I should have taken this benefit early. I shouldn't have worked those extra 2 to 3 years.
0: Especially if you didn't have to, right? Yeah.
1: Yeah, especially if you don't have to. But how would you know if you didn't have a plan?
0: Right.
1: How would you know if you didn't have a fiduciary retirement planner that could really just assess it all for you and help you make the best decision? Because delaying Social Security is not always the best choice.
0: I know.
1: I had a gentleman walk up to me at one of our educational workshops years ago and was like, Abe, I always thought waiting until 70 was the best decision for everybody.
0: Mm-mm.
1: But no, it is definitely not. In fact, you better have your math worked out really well, and you better live a long time to wait until 70.
0: Yep.
1: While waiting until 70 maximizes monthly benefits, this lady regrets missing out on years of experiences. Health and energy in your 60s can be worth more than a bigger check later.
0: Yep.
1: That's pretty obvious, but maybe not obvious to everybody. Opportunity costs matter. She watched her friends travel and enjoy early retirement while she continued to work. That extra income now can't buy back lost time, underscoring that financial decisions should balance money with lifestyle goals. That lifestyle plan and everything you want to do with your money is absolutely key. Mm-hmm. And we help our clients with that as well, that lifestyle plan. Well, we just helped a lady that lives in Loudoun County, where our office is headquarters, but also Florida. She goes back and forth. And she's got about $5 million, and she did wait until 70 to take Social Security.
0: Okay.
1: And one of the biggest reasons why she came to us, she was actually working with what we call a phase one financial advisor for a long time.
0: Mm-hmm.
1: And he was doing a decent job for her, but she waited till 70 to take Social Security, and she felt like she wasn't truly enjoying her life savings. Like, you know, a lot of advisors will say, you know, don't take out so much money, and, you know, maybe you should work another 3 to 5 years.
0: Yeah.
1: And it's kind of, he's kind of backwards thinking in our opinions a lot of times. And so while the advisor had done okay, returns were decent, the advisor was also reactive versus proactive. And the discussion was really a lot based on rate of return and how the investments were doing versus the whole plan, right? The healthcare plan, income plan, tax planning, estate planning, and all of that, which is so important. So we ran an analysis for her, a retirement analysis and an income analysis for her on all of her holdings, her entire net worth, entire financial plan, and came up with a retirement income optimization report. And we want to offer that now to any of you that are 55 years old and older. You've saved $500,000 or more in investable assets. 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
0: 571-570-3559 is that number to dial right now. 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

0: delays on the Beltway, the inner loop between the toll road to the American Legion Bridge, with a slow ride on the northbound side of the George Washington Parkway to the Beltway. Delays also on the inner loop between Braddock Road and Gallows Road. More slowing on the outer loop between the Springfield Interchange to the Eisenhower Avenue Connector. Delays northbound I-395 from Virginia 110 into the district. Outbound I-395 busy after the 3rd Street Tunnel. Now from GarageDoorRepair.com, the WMAL Weather Channel forecast.
1: The high today will approach 82 under a cloudy sky with scattered showers and thunderstorms at times. More rain may fall tonight with a low of 53. Showers should push out early on Monday, otherwise a cloudy and cooler start to the week with a high of 67. I'm meteorologist Jeff Marr from the Weather Channel on WMAL.
2: How did I lose weight? And I did. Lean, right here. I did. I love this stuff. 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
7: And we hope you're enjoying your day so far. Glad to have you here with us. I'm Heather Branch alongside Abe, asking for his ideas on ways that you can better prepare for this next phase of your financial life, the second phase of financial life that Abe so often likes to call it, focusing on all the things that you've got planned for your retirement. Well, at Abish Financial Services, day in, day out, they're helping folks put to plan an action list, if you will, an action plan for this next phase of life, because retirement's just so different now than it was for our parents, for our grandparents, Abe. That was like you're retiring, you're slowing down. I feel like so many people get to retirement, they're like, let's go.
8: Very, very true.
7: Where are we going?
8: Very true. And back in the day, you had pensions, right? That was the big deal.
7: Right.
8: You got a big pension.
7: Yep.
8: Some Social Security. There weren't, 401ks, TSPs, IRAs weren't even around.
7: Right.
8: Way back in the day.
7: Right. Fortunately for so many folks here in the DC metro area, there are a lot of government workers with great government pensions, but there are also a lot of us, as you meet with folks every single day in your offices, by the way, local independent financial advisory firm at Abish Financial Services, with offices in Ashburn. Abe and his team have been helping folks right here in the DC metro area for almost going on over two decades now figure out retirement. So it's always important for so many folks to know that they're working with somebody that gets the Virginia way of life, the DC metro area way of life. And of course, that's what you and your team are, being a local advisor. 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There's a lot that's involved, but you don't have to figure it out by yourself. Abe and his team, they are here for you. You can find us at theretirementkey.com and we can start the conversation that way. Help you get some answers to your questions. We're finally getting into, well, it's been a little bit of a weird spring roller coaster with the weather, but we are getting closer and closer to vacation season. Have you and Shelly ever vacationed in Disney?
8: That's more stressful to me just thinking about it. So Shelly is a active vacationer.
7: Yeah.
8: More of the
7: relaxing vacationer.
8: The chill vacationer. Okay. Like I can be under a palm tree and on a beach chair all day. Absolutely chilling. Shelly wants to be active and doing stuff. So we got to balance each other out.
7: Maybe you listening to us on the radio today, you have taken the Disney World adventures with your kids, with your grandkids. Nearly 50 million people visit Disney World every single year. One of them, turns out, is comedian Jim Gaffigan. However, he was telling Conan O'Brien it's not exactly his idea.
9: And I know there's a lot of people that love Disney, and I just want them to know they're wrong. And I said, no, I've been multiple times, and I realize Disney is like, for me, it's like jalapenos. I never learn. I always think I can handle it, and then a couple hours later, I wish I was dead.
7: How dare you disrespect the mouse, sir? How dare you? Listen, when it comes to mistakes that we make and tend to sometimes repeat, it's not just with vacation trends, Abe. We can do the same thing with our money, with our retirement planning. And I know that you, because this is what you do every day, talking with folks, you've definitely seen mistakes that people not make once, but maybe make twice or thrice because they just forget about the downside. So what are those common mistakes that you see, and how do you help people avoid making them again and again?
8: Yes. I mean, we see mistakes all the time. A couple of them that pop up in my head right away are, people across the DC metro area, people that we see here at Abish Financial have usually done a really good job. Sometimes we'll say they're asset rich, meaning they've saved a lot, but they're scared to death to spend it. Why? Mm-hmm. They've got a savings plan, an accumulation plan. They don't have a spend down plan. They don't have a distribution plan. They don't have an income plan that's going to show them how they can get that money to last, how they can enjoy it over their lifetimes without the fear of running out or worry less about it running out.
7: Mm-hmm.
8: And perhaps the biggest one we see, the biggest risk that we see people making so often is that they're just continuing to chase return, being too aggressive. And that risk that might have worked for you before you retired, like in your 30s, 40s, and 50s, may not work out.
7: Got it.
8: And oftentimes there's no need for that same risk to carry into retirement in your 60s, 70s, and 80s.
7: Okay.
8: And we've talked about this almost every single week. If you have the amount of money you need to retire confidently,
7: right,
8: and for a lot of people across this area, it's a lot of money, then why take on any extra risk to accomplish your new objectives in retirement,
7: mm-hmm,
8: right?
7: Mm-hmm.
8: We just helped a client out of Fairfax, Virginia, with $6 million.
7: Wow.
8: Wonderful job of socking it away and being super diligent, prudent, committed during phase one, what we call phase one, that accumulation phase. Come to us because they have no plan, taken on too much risk, and needed help with distribution and protecting the $6 million over their lifetime, right? Wanting to really start to spend it with confidence, have it last them into their 80s and 90s, and be able to pass on money to their loved ones. I mean, these are common goals. But no plan to do it. Wonderful job of getting to $6 million, and that's just their investable assets, not their real estate and so forth. We put together an income plan which clearly laid all of their income streams, plan for the RMDs, which are just right around the corner, a plan for taxes. I mean, these are basic things, but most people don't have them. A plan to reduce that risk at the point of retirement so they can be more comfortable, get good returns in the markets, but with less risk, and a plan for health care. Everyone's going to kind of face that the older we live, and legacy. All of that was built out, put together for them through a simple but powerful retirement income plan and roadmap. If you don't have an income plan that clearly lays out all these things for you, puts all the pieces together, we call it a financial junk drawer sometimes, all the pieces together into a well thought out comprehensive plan and roadmap, you need to do that. You owe it to yourself. And this couple realized they didn't need, you know, they didn't have a problem with saving $6 million and they were proud of that, but also realizing, well, we got here, now what? We don't have a plan for the second phase,
7: yep,
8: a plan for the descent down their own retirement mountain.
7: Yep.
8: Create a new plan for this new season of your life. 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We want to offer you the same comprehensive retirement income plan and roadmap so you can clearly see where you're headed into phase two. To the next five callers and others, complimentary.
7: 571-570-3559 is that number you're dialing right now. 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That's 571-570-3559. All right. Let's keep drilling in onto this idea about the mistakes we make and the market volatility and the risk so many of us don't need to have in our retirement, Abe, because this year we have seen some wild swings in the market. So when we see things get volatile, how risky is it for any one of us to try to time the market? Wealth advisor Lawrence Sprung was telling Yahoo Finance that you don't have to look very far back to figure it out.
10: And if you look at it, most down and up days are clustered together. Since 2000, if you invested in just the S&P, you averaged 9.8% return. But if you just missed the 10 best days over that period, just 10 days, your return goes to a negative 12.5%.
11: And that's on an annual basis.
10: Correct.
11: Yeah.
10: Correct.
11: Yeah.
10: So trying to time things and going in and out, it's not that fruitful, especially most people are not professional traders that they can time that really effectively.
7: I'm trying to do the quick math on what he just said. So I think he was saying since 2000 to the past 20 plus years in the S&P, right, if you invested, you had close to 10% gain, over 9% gain. But if you missed just 10 days over the last 26 years, you have a negative 12. That is crazy math right there, Abe. So let's talk about the risk of market timing and how it becomes even more dangerous for somebody close to retirement than for somebody per se, you know, in their 20s or 30s.
8: We see it all the time. And that goes to show you the power of being in the markets the majority of the time and long term, instead of timing the markets, acting with emotion, maybe even panicking because a news cycle hits that you don't like. You don't like the current president. You don't like the current war, whatever it is that you don't like. The markets don't give a darn about what you think or your emotions, right?
7: Yeah.
8: And so we need to plan long term and try to remove those emotions the way we invest here at Abish with our tactical money management strategies. A lot of those try to remove emotion as much as possible and just focus on, you know, what's ahead. So we see it all the time. I'll give you another example that I've seen a couple times here over this last year.
7: Okay.
8: Specifically on one company stock is Oracle. And it had done really well, but in the last 6 months, is down nearly 50%. I mean, sometimes we see people come in with substantial Oracle holdings, obviously substantial holdings like in the other companies too, Teslas, Palantirs, Nvidias, and Apples, and Microsofts. But I can remember a few conversations last year in 2025, meeting with people with significant Oracle holdings, and that stock is down almost 50%.
7: Wow.
8: And a lot of times people will hold, right? And they may have overexposure in one stock or one sector, and they're reluctant to sell and reduce the risk because they've done so well. Well, look at that.
7: Yeah.
8: You know, and Oracle had done really well and has been absolutely hammered, that stock.
7: Mm-hmm.
8: We see it all the time. And unfortunately, we saw it with another couple out of the Eastern Shore in Maryland, about 3 million saved late 60s and almost one third, almost a million of that 3 million in one company stock. I won't name the name just for privacy reasons here. Yeah. And that couple lost half of that stock's value in the last year. And over, we would tell that couple, hey, this is too large of an exposure, too large of a holding in one company, like a third of your life savings, a third of your entire nest egg is in one company. Mm-hmm. Obviously, that's very, very risky and really not prudent. But you know what? It wasn't affecting them because the stock wasn't going down. They weren't at the point of retirement. He's like, you know, let's just ride it out to see where it goes, right?
11: Yeah.
8: And 50% of the value of that stock because something changed, right? And company valuations and something happened at the company level where the stock got cut in half by 50%. So that million went down to a half a million. And now the couple wants to sell it. Can you believe that? They lost half $1 million of value, and now they want to sell. I mean, had they actually been open to kind of reducing the risk over time, which would have been more prudent, probably could have saved a good bit of money there. But lessons learned. So we put together a portfolio stress test for this couple that pointed out, wow, did you realize a third of your life savings is in one company stock? Yes, we realize that, but we want to ride it out. And then that happened, unfortunately. The portfolio stress test and X-ray can really give you a deep dive kind of under the hood of your 401ks, TSPs, IRAs, brokerage accounts. It'll really show you, hey, Heather, here's exactly how much you have in stock. Here's exactly how much you have in fixed income and bonds. Here's exactly what the cost is. If you don't make a change, here's what your potential upside is, your potential downside, and the risk associated so that you can have a measuring stick, right? Here's how you're invested. Are you comfortable with that? Mm-hmm. Or are you taking too much risk? Or do you have too much exposure in one company or one sector that we should maybe reduce the risk there. So if you're listening right now and you say, you know what, I have no idea what I have. I've got stuff all over the place. I don't know my true risk. I don't know what I'm truly invested in. I have an idea, but I want to know for sure and want to have as much confidence as possible. We want to offer you the same portfolio stress test and X-ray that we offer to this couple out of the Eastern Shore. If you're 55 and older, you save $500,000 or more in investable assets we can help you with. We want to offer you the same portfolio stress test and X-ray to the next five callers and others, complimentary.
7: Abe, we talk all the time about inviting folks to come in to the office to have a full review, a second opinion done on their savings. When somebody comes in to the office at Abish Financial for that first meeting, what does that conversation, that initial first meeting, typically look like? How does that go? What can somebody expect?
8: Right. Yeah. So the first meeting is going to be with someone on our client relations team. It might be 10 to 15 minutes, maybe 10 to 20 minutes.
7: Okay.
8: And it's really helping that prospective client understand exactly what it is they need to get to us. That's going to be their statements, all of their information to be able to put together a complimentary second opinion on their retirement.
7: Okay.
8: Making sure that prospective client is serious enough to get us the information because we can't waste our time and we don't want to waste someone else's time.
7: That's right.
8: So that first phone call is a pretty brief phone call.
7: So that first initial meeting is a phone conversation. Okay.
8: It is. It is with a non-advisor just to help make sure the prospective client understands the process.
7: Okay.
8: Gets them to our secure portal to upload that secure information and so forth.
7: Okay.
8: Then once they get us that information, we put together the complimentary plan for them. Then they come in and meet with either myself or someone on our advisory team for the complimentary second opinion. We call it a Where Do I Stand plan, the retirement roadmap. They're getting it all from us for free, complimentary, with no pressure. It's education-based. Hey, here's where you are, Heather. Here's the pros and cons of what you and your husband have done. Side by side, how Abish Financial can help you. So you can clearly see the differences. And we educate you on what you have and what you could be implementing with us and how they differ. What are all the pros and cons? What are the conflicts of interest? And then usually by the end of the second meeting, you're able to decide and clearly see the differences between where they stand today and where they could be with us. It's pretty easy. I mean, we're talking about your life savings. So to be able to get all that information in the course of about two meetings, maybe 2 to 3 hours of your time total, is absolutely worth it.
7: And again, if you're ready to begin this review process with Abe and his team, give us a call, 571-570-3559. You can also find us at theretirementkey.com or call us right now, 571-570-3559. Going to give you a minute to make that call while we take a quick break. Then we'll be back with more of The Retirement Key on WMAL right after this.
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7: 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So one of the things that can throw a retirement budget into a state of chaos is the, quote, unexpected event, because life does not stop when you get to retirement, Abe. You know this very well. The Center for Retirement Research says whatever your yearly budget is, you should set aside 10% of it for unexpected expenses. What have you seen in your office at Abish Financial, Abe, as far as common events that can derail a retirement budget? What should we be on the lookout for in our own futures.
8: I think one of the biggest things that we see is going to be an unexpected healthcare event. So from this article, here's a few of them, with healthcare surprises being one of them. And sometimes it's just not the expense, but it's a lack of liquidity that throws people for a huge challenge. You know, most people have most of their money saved in pre-taxed accounts. So, okay, although the dollars might be liquid, well, if we're pulling 50K out, 100K or whatever it is from an IRA, it's fully taxable right out of a pre-taxed account. So, yeah, it's liquid, but then we're getting hammered with tax when we take money out. Healthcare surprises can be a major and reoccurring budget disruptor. Research shows that greater than expected costs for dental care, prescriptions, in-home care, and nursing homes fall squarely into the unexpected category. These healthcare shocks affect a majority of retirees in a given year and often arrive without much warning. I've seen that a handful of times. Rainy day expenses are more common than people realize. I mean, just stuff happening at home. I hear about it all the time. And then family related financial events, where sometimes, you know, our clients have to take care of other family members financially, and things pop up unexpectedly. In fact, we just helped a couple that had an unexpected healthcare event that's been clients of ours for some time. They're in their mid-60s here in the D.C. metro area. Over $10 million of wealth accumulated and saved. But an unexpected healthcare event happened to the family, specifically to the wife, so much so that even at 65 years old, roughly, she needs help in the home taking care of herself. And the help needed is so much that the husband can't really help, right? Okay. They need, you know, people to come in the inside of the home.
7: Yeah.
8: She needs professional help, you know, to come into the home and help her. Well, fortunately, when they became clients, we set up a hybrid insurance plan. It is life insurance, but it's got living benefits inside of it. We call it like a hybrid plan, because you don't have to die to use the coverage. You can actually accelerate and spend down the death benefit while you're alive for a living need like long-term care. So, in fact, they were able to file claim, and they're going to be receiving money on a monthly basis to help pay for that care. 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
7: 571-570-3559 is the number you're dialing right now. 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I'm Heather Branch. 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
8: I'm Abe Abish. 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
18: The preceding program was paid for by its sponsors, who are solely responsible for its content. Views expressed on this program were not the views of WMA.
2: How did I lose weight? And I did. Lean, right here. I did. I love this stuff. 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True story, I never minded being 2:35, but you know what minded? 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
26: Iran responds. I'm Carmen Roberts, Fox News. Iranian state news agency reports that Tehran responded today to the latest U.S. peace proposal. Fox's Trey Yingst has more from Tel Aviv.
27: The key issue of the country's nuclear program was not discussed, according to outlets that said the Iranian delegation gave that response to the Pakistanis. Now, this does come after another attack occurred this morning against a cargo ship off the coast of Qatar. An unknown projectile hit the vessel 23 nautical miles northeast of Doha, according to the UK Maritime Agency. The explosion did cause a small fire, but it is under control, according to reports. That incident highlights the latest in a series of events in the Persian Gulf and Strait of Hormuz that show Iran is testing the fragile ceasefire.
26: UAE blames Iran for the attacks. President Trump says despite the flare-up, the ceasefire is still in effect. After more than a month away from home, the remaining passengers of the cruise ship hit by the deadly Hansa virus are finally disembarking and flying to their home countries. The HV Hondias docked today in Spain's Canary Islands.
28: Repatriation flights have already taken off, returning people to Spain's capital of Madrid, France, and Canada. The U.S. State Department says it's also sending a chartered plane for the remaining Americans. We've watched small boats take these passengers to the shore, where Spanish officials say a strict process will keep the evacuees away from the public. Spanish health officials said none of them were showing symptoms of the Hansa virus.
26: Fox's CB Cotton reporting the virus killed three people on the ship. And a volcano erupted in Indonesia Friday, killing two hikers from Singapore. Crews found their bodies today locked in an embrace beneath volcanic rock. The hikers disappeared after Mount Dukono erupted, sending ash nearly 6 miles into the sky. 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
29: WMAL News Time is 3:02. I'm Jason Athenson. More on that bombshell revelation this week that the D.C. Police Department is under investigation for allegedly manipulating crime statistics to make it look like certain crimes were down. News 7's Felicia Ashley has been digging into a 550-page internal report.
30: Text messages, emails, and orders from top MPD commanders appearing to tell officers to change crime reports. Many of those exchanges related to theft crimes. Taken straight from the internal affairs report, it's a message from one MPD official to an officer, which says, quote, "Don't forget to ask Kevin about that classification TPWR, which stands for taking property without right." It continues with, "Did you reclassify that theft? I shared some of the claims inside the report with former MPD officer Ronald Hampton."
31: I know there's different times, different strategies, but still doesn't justify what you're seeing related to these text messages and even the whole idea about reducing crime and the pressure.
29: 13 high-ranking officials may lose their jobs over the investigation. A bipartisan push is underway to remove the Secret Service from the Department of Homeland Security.
32: Congressman Jared Moskowitz and Russell Fry are co-leading a new bill that would transfer the federal law enforcement agency to the executive office of the president. Moskowitz also announced other bipartisan-backed bills to reassign DHS agencies on Thursday. The move follows several threats to President Trump's life and a record-breaking lapse in DHS funding. Steve Cumming, WMAL and WMAL.com.
0: one of the many celebrations for America's 250th is being held this week in Fairfax.
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0: 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Now traffic and weather from the Hadid Carpet Cleaning Traffic Center.
5: Just got word out of Loudoun County. The sheriffs tell us that the eastbound side of the Leesburg Pike has reopened. The accident was at Clayton Hall Road. The accident in Savage and Howard County shuts down northbound Baltimore Avenue before Maryland 32. Delays on the inner loop of the Beltway between the toll road and the American Legion Bridge. You've got slowing in the district northbound DC 295 between the 11th Street Bridge and Pennsylvania Avenue. Southbound slowing from Burroughs Avenue to East Capitol Street. Now from GarageDoorRepair.com. The WMAL Weather Channel Forecast.
6: Showers and thunderstorms should increase in coverage this afternoon with a high near 82. More rain will fall tonight with a low of 53. The showers will push out early on Monday. Otherwise, it will be cloudy and cooler to begin the week with a high close to 67. I'm meteorologist Jeff Maher from the Weather Channel on WMAL.
2: How did I lose weight? And I did. Lean, right here. I did. I love this stuff. Listen, Brickhouse Nutrition been with me for a long time. 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
12: Hackman Wealth Partners presents The Wall Street Sweeper with Russ Hackman.
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12: Russ Hackman is the author of the book Wall Street Is Not Your Friend, lifting the veil on the way Wall Street hides fees
7: parties, and conflicts of interest. You
8: know, they say in Vegas that those casinos weren't built on winners, and neither were those fancy buildings on Wall Street.
7: Russ is a frequent contributor to CNN, Barron's, U.S. News, CBS News, Forbes, Yahoo Finance, AARP, and other media outlets. When they need answers, they turn to Russ Hackman, and so can you. And now, Wall Street Sweeper.
13: Sweeping away the clutter of Wall Street every week right here on this show, and welcome to it. It is the Wall Street Sweeper with Russ Hackman. Russ Hackman is president of Hackman Wealth Partners and Hackman Wealth Partners here in the DMV with their Arlington office. It's on Fairfax Drive near the Boston Street Metro. And, of course, Russ, for the DMV audience, you actually devote two segments to getting us up to speed on the markets. Plus, I know you're going to preview what's coming up in another action-packed show, Russ.
8: Well, yeah, we got some good stuff ahead. I'll get more into the markets, but it's just been this massive reversal, right? The Dow's, well, the Nasdaq's up 9, the S&P up 6. And, you know, a few weeks ago, those things at the end of March were down 10 and 7%. So yeah, it's a massive rebound.
13: Right.
8: Remember, we had another massive rebound last year, right?
13: Mm-hmm.
8: Sometimes it makes you wonder about the casino that the market is, right? As you say, Dave, we do have some good stuff ahead. We are going to talk about, hey, we are at all-time valuation highs for something called the Buffett Index that Warren himself coined. We're going to talk about that crazy Aunt Irma.
13: Oh.
8: We've talked about her before. She's the one who messes with your Medicare premiums and what you can do about her. Cleaning up issues that you wish you had done when you were down. It's like, darn, I wish I'd done something. Now that we're back up, maybe you should do something about it. And finally, investment strategies that your advisor hasn't told you about, and which ones he's told you about, but you shouldn't be doing. This is our first chance for our friends in the DMV. You know how it works. You can give us a call. You can come in to see us in Arlington. That's a no-pressure meeting. You can also just give us a call and say, hey, I'd like to set up a call for 15 minutes to see if it's worth coming into the office, and we're happy to do that, too. We're offering that chance to the next five callers that have saved $500,000 or more for retirement.
13: 703-997-5500. 703-997-5500. 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
13: We are sweeping away the clutter of Wall Street, and every weekend on this show, The Wall Street Sweeper. Russ Hackman is president of Hackman Wealth Partners, and Claire Hare is senior vice president of Hackman Wealth Partners. And Claire is a part of the show along with the other senior vice president, Jack Young, joining in with case studies and conversation. Claire, before we get into what our topic of discussion here, just congratulations on another successful seminar you had recently, late April.
17: Yes, thank you. We had a seminar in the Waltham, Mass area, and it was well attended, and we had lots of good information disseminated and lots of good questions. A very interactive evening, and I think people had a lot of good takeaways in terms of understanding good retirement strategies and, you know, other things that we touched on.
13: Yeah, and you were gearing towards women in finance, women in retirement, but, you know, with a lot of it involves married couples, so I'm assuming you had some interested men in attendance as well.
17: Yeah, I think not too many, but
13: but a few there, right?
17: We did have some.
13: Yeah, good. Well, that's always a big topic to cover, and I know that you're not done with this, so we'll certainly keep everyone updated on the next one.
17: Yes, yes. I think there might be one coming up in June, but if not, then definitely in the fall.
4: You're covering a big topic here, and that is, am I ready? Do I have enough to retire? And they've got a lot of concerns here that you're going to share with us. Are their savings adequate? They're concerned about inflation. They even expressed to you concerns about, where is Medicare going to be? Where is Social Security going to be in a few years?
17: Yeah, so we do have clients coming in regularly, and they often ask, do I have enough to retire? And that is a very valid question, obviously. And many people are now kind of in that boat where they thought, gee, I thought I was going to retire 65, but now that it's getting nearer and nearer, they get cold feet and think, gee, maybe I better push it out a couple of years. Mm-hmm. And so a lot of it has to do with a person's confidence level. And Americans are definitely getting more worried about having enough money for a comfortable retirement. And we have a lot to thank to that rising cost and fears about sort of, different health entitlement programs and Social Security, Medicare, et cetera. So we know that about 61% of workers are very or somewhat confident in having enough resources. That's down from a level of like 67% last year. There was a high of 72% in 2021. But this survey has been going on for a long time. But right now, this measures at the lowest point in nearly a decade. So again, many have added significantly to their wealth, and that's due to the booming stock market we've had for quite a long time. But people now are sort of more focused on inflation and other issues. So they know that the money they have isn't going to go as far as it used to, and that if inflationary effect is really kind of an unknown, like, will we get that in check, or are we going to be dealing with that for a longer period of time? So that definitely contributes to people thinking about their retirement spending, and it's definitely going to be higher than they expected maybe a couple of years ago even. So if they're not, very confident that they have enough money, then again, we need to figure out ways that, we can help them, put a plan together that will be sort of bulletproof against any of these different things that are impacting. It definitely the, Iran war, that's definitely having an impact on the domestic economy and raising prices. And again, those, worrying about those cuts in Medicare and Social Security. So unless we know that Congress kind of shores up these programs, which they will probably do, then, those reserves could go down or get depleted in the next decades or so. But, we generally think Social Security will either be funded privately or they'll come up with a new program, but we don't see that really going away.
4: Yeah, I get back to that. I did want to ask you one thing on confidence, because a lot of people, and you probably see this a lot, when people come to you, they've been planning financially in a whole different way that it looks different from retirement planning. Is a lot of the lack of confidence just due to the unknown of what exactly they do need, what exactly comes with retirement planning?
17: Yeah, I think there's definitely that contributes to their uneasiness. I mean, the unknowns, and also, how do I, successfully withdraw funds in retirement? That's a big thing. So when you withdraw money from your accounts, the way you do that, the timing can have a huge impact, not only on your taxes, but how long are your savings going to last? So that withdrawal strategy is really a very important feature of your retirement, and that's something that, again, an advisor can help you with. It could be fixed amounts annually. It could be different ranges that you put together depending on your investment strategies. But there used to be that old rule of 4%. Take out 4%, and you can retire of your basic investments every year, and then that'll get you through retirement. But that's basically kind of not considered to be the best way to do that anymore. So you need to have a more customized strategy and a real plan that can help you with that.
4: Yeah, and now on the Social Security, and they hit Medicare concerns too. Social Security, for instance, the trust fund will be, the reserves will be depleted, and they're saying around 2034, which from what I've read and heard, it would be about a 20% lack of funding in Social Security. But as you said, something will be done. I've heard a lot of speculation on that, whether they slowly raise the full retirement age again a little more, and some other things that they can do to shore that up, where we're not facing any kind of cut in Social Security.
17: Yeah, I mean, it is true that, like, right now, like 99% or like close to that is funding Social Security through payroll taxes. And as we all know, the number of people that are kind of moving up to support this elder generation, like the baby boomer generation, which is quite large, is kind of decreasing.
4: Yeah.
17: So you can't really rely on those payroll taxes anymore. So, we do definitely think there'll be some type of other funding method or privatization of the Social Security program that will help continue that for people for quite a long time.
4: Now, on their inflation concern, of course, inflation is just really a fact of life. We've certainly have in the past few years seen a spike in that, and we've seen a temporary spike, especially in the well, the price of gas, which hopefully is short-lived. But what's your approach normally with inflation, just the assumption it's going to be there? We need mechanisms to factor inflation in?
17: Yes, and I had a client just recently who was said, I'm worried about, Social Security, going away, and we do sort of apply a cost of living adjustment in our plans to basically factor in the inflation effect. And so we were having a conversation, like, should we just leave out Social Security altogether after a certain point, or should we still, maybe we don't want to give that cost of living adjustment increase, maybe we don't want that to be that high. It could be a lot lower. So we do see COLA increases kind of in the average of like 2-3% per year. There was one big adjustment during COVID, it went up like 9%, but that's very unusual. So you can just change your assumptions about what you might think the inflationary effect on Social Security is, and inflation in general, and that can impact people's expenses and their plans. But the whole idea is to assume that your budget will continue to grow by some factor, over the lifetime that you live, in terms of the next 20 or 30 years,
4: sure,
17: however long that might be. And so you just have to adjust your not only your spending needs, but what you're going to need to have for income to meet those increased expenses.
4: Well, the opportunity to meet with Claire and Russ, the whole team at Hackman Wealth Partners, that is now. And the great thing is, no cost, no obligation.
17: Yeah, so who's ever saved over $500,000 or more in assets, not including your home, please come in and see us for a complimentary consultation.
4: 703-997-5500, 703-997-5500. To the next five, a no-cost, no-obligation comprehensive review. It is the Wall Street Sweeper. Much more to come. Russ Hackman rejoins the show and back in the studio straight ahead.
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1: I think I was talking about this last week in a case study. You know, the question is, for this couple I was talking about last week, 60 years old, they're like, okay, we got a couple million dollars, but we really don't know what we can have. How much can we afford to basically spend and have fun and travel and whatnot without sort of, you know, hurting ourselves for the future, right? And when we do the plans that we talk about, that is a key question that gets answered. You certainly, most people don't want to, you know, get to the end of their life with $3 million in the bank. Right.
2: And many do deprive themselves but that the plan you talk about, Russ, gives them certainty and confidence in that.
1: Yeah, so. I mean, there's never 100% certainty, right. But it's a very high degree of confidence that, hey, even if the markets throw at you like a 2008 or another high inflation period, which maybe we're in now, that you're going to be okay. And you do that through the right kind of modeling and financial planning. And that's what we do when we get together with folks. You know, there's the risk of making sure you update your plan regularly, right? And if you don't have a financial plan, remember, that's one that addresses the big six retirement risks. You know, those being, I want to make sure that I'm not going to outlive my money. I'm going to be okay if the market tanks. I got a plan for Uncle Sam. I'm making sure I don't have underperforming investments. Or high fee investments, and Wall Street is great at sneaking those into your portfolio. Inflation, healthcare, and the list can even go beyond the big six retirement risks. So you want to make sure you have a written plan to address those. And if you don't, and you're just sitting there saying, I think I'm okay, or you don't have a plan for where to draw from and when, and which assets to draw from and when, that's a problem I've seen even people with a ton of money have. Just, do I draw from my IRA? Do I draw from my after-tax accounts? How does that change as a function of how assets perform? That's a complex question as well. We talk about all that and more when you come in to see us, and that's offered to the next five callers that have saved $500,000 or more for retirement.
2: 703-997-5500, 703-997-5500 to the next five, a no-cost, no-obligation comprehensive review. Later in the show, investments you should and shouldn't consider.
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2: Comes another Q&A segment with Russ Hackman. These are very popular segments. They're the questions that the people have out there in pre-retirement or in retirement. We're back with the Wall Street Sweeper and the president of Hackman Wealth Partners. That's Russ Hackman. So we got the questions for you, Russ. The first one is it better to downsize or stay where I am?
1: I talk to clients about this a lot. You know, most people, regardless of financial circumstances, you know, if they had a house that was a four-bedroom house or something like that, and your kids grew up in it, or you had, you know, you just enjoyed having a big house. I find that most people enjoy downsizing. Obviously, it's a pain to move out of a house that you've lived in for 20 or 30 years.
2: Accumulated all that stuff, yeah.
1: And I see people, you know, clients that, you know, move closer into the city so they can, you know, whether that's in the D.C. area, Boston area, folks up in New Hampshire, moving near Portsmouth, for example. You know, we see that a lot, that people, you know, enjoy getting to something more comfortable where you're not, if you're in an old house, that there's not something falling apart all the time. You obviously don't want to be shoveling. That's near and dear to our hearts this year.
2: Downstairs master.
1: Yeah, and you don't want to be shoveling and mowing the lawn your whole life. It's not a bad idea.

0: Yeah, to have some one floor living, because eventually we're all going to need that, right?
1: Oh yeah.
0: So I think it is a pretty good idea, and then if you do happen to have a mortgage, still, it might be a nice way to kind of clean that up if you're able to.
1: Interest rate though would be a concern now, though, wouldn't it, Russ?
0: Well, that's right. But what I'm saying is that, you know, some people, you know, let's say they have a million and a half dollar house, and they're able to downsize to an $800,000 condo, mm-hmm. then, you know, maybe that retires what's left of their mortgage, right? So they'll live in debt free. Yeah. So, you know, I recommend that. I think it's good for most people at some point in time. And I think it is important to do before you have to, right? I mean, if you're waiting in late into your 80s to downsize, then it's almost guarantees that if you ever have to leave your house, you're going to some kind of assisted living place instead of being in a more manageable place. And, you know, it's not at the top of everyone's list to go to assisted living, right?
1: No.
0: Let's hit that question here, Dave. I'll just read it.
1: Okay.
0: How do I know if I'm actually ready to retire? And let's just say
1: the majority of people ask that, don't they?
0: Very often. Some people have a plan already, but very often it's, you know, it's a very intimidating question. Okay, if I work another year, or 2 years, 3 years, 4 years, yeah, how long do I have to work, right? And that's actually some of my favorite work to do, is work on the financial plan as if you retired today and said, take this job and you know what? Or if you retired in a year or 2 years. And it's really nice to know, once you see that plan, you know, if you know you could afford to retire today, then that puts a little pep in your step, or maybe a little attitude chip on your shoulder when you go into work that, you know, you could afford to leave.
1: Right. It's a good feeling. Right? It's independence. Yeah.
0: Exactly. And that does give people a lot of confidence, at least in my experience. So, you know, having that kind of confidence that you're going to be able to survive the next big up and down cycle in the market, because we know those are going to come in our lifetime. Knowing that we've been talking a lot about taxes, right? And just the taxes on everything just are blowing our minds, right? The states, think of all the sales tax you pay. Think of the federal income tax. I mean, it really does very easily add up to half of what you make.
1: Yeah.
0: And it can add up to half of what the government taking half of your IRA, right, as you retire. So that's a serious bummer. So if you want to address that bummer, so to speak, and the rest of what comes up with retirement, like picking your ideal date to retire, that's a conversation we'd love to have with you. Next, 5 callers that have saved $500,000 or more for retirement.
1: 703-997-5500, 703-997-5500. To the next 5, a no-cost, no-obligation comprehensive review.
2: How did I lose weight? 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I love this stuff. 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
0: Well, speaking to my friends in the DMV directly, do come see us in our offices in Arlington on Fairfax Drive. Let's get into talking a little more about what's going on in the market. Yeah, you really have had this big reversal to the NASDAQ now being up 9 or 10, depending on the day, the S&P 6 or 7. You are seeing pretty broad market push. So in other words, the S&P equal weight, which is if you equally weight all 500 shares instead of capitalization weighting them, that's up 6 too. So that's kind of nice to see. It is a broad-based rally. I talked about last week that earnings you were seeing were up like 17% year over year. So corporate earnings very strong. And AI is starting to help with some of that. So I'll give you an example. I saw that LinkedIn was saying, hey, we made an extra $250 million. I don't know if it was a quarter of the year. They have a new product where using AI, apparently if you're a corporate recruiter, part of your job, or maybe they give it to the young people, is sort of dredging around, just looking at a zillion profiles. LinkedIn came up with a software that actually allows those recruiters to really just kind of automate all that work. And it translated into $250 million of top-line revenues for them. So, hey, AI is starting to do what it's promised to do, which is either make us more money or save us costs, right? Mm-hmm. Starting to, right? We got a lot more ahead. It's your chance to give us a call. Come in to see us in the Arlington office. Next five calls that have saved $500,000 or more for retirement.
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0: Well, that's right, Dave. And a lot of people know what this is already. And, you know, it can feel like kind of a helpless thing. Now, just for anyone who doesn't know what it is, the idea is once you're on Medicare at age 65, then it's not the same rate for everyone, right? And if you have more income, they're going to raise your Medicare premiums. So, for example, if you're a married couple, you're making 218 grand or less, you got the base Medicare premium, which is now 203 bucks a month, right? If you and then the amount though steps up. So if you have 274 grand of income, 342 grand of income to 284, 405, 527 a month, and then if you're a married couple, that's times two, right? So your, in other words, your Medicare premiums can go up. That's for Part B, can, you know, double or triple based on your income, right? And if you're single, and there are also adjustments for Part D as well. If you're single, it starts at $109,000. If you do, you make $1 over $109,000. And by the way, they look at income before deductions. So it gets from goes from 284, then from 202, I'm sorry, to 284, to 405, to 527. And that is, well, as they might say, adding insult to injury, right, with the fact they're taxing your Social Security and they're taking your Medicare premiums out of your Social Security. It's just taxes, taxes, taxes, right? Mm-hmm. And the question is, well, what can I do about it? Especially, and it's important to look at this in a financial plan and say, okay, if I do nothing, what's going to happen to my Medicare premiums based upon some, you know, sort of baseline rates of return? Am I going to get forced into these higher Medicare numbers? Now, if you have 500 grand or 750 grand or a million or less, you're probably not going to be forced into them unless all of your assets are IRA, then maybe so. So it's sort of a for the million plus crowd. But then what happens is, let's say the government is getting you from both ends. They're saying, hey, you got to start with these RMDs at age 73. But once you start those, then they affect your income, which then in turn increases your Medicare premiums, right?
7: Right.
0: It's the old like knee bone connected to the thigh bone, but in a way that's not a fun, you know, not in right. a fun way.
7: You do have to be strategic, like with Roth conversions and things like that.
0: Absolutely. So, you know, you could look at a baseline, and for a lot of people, the baseline is just your premium's going to go up, up, up, up, up for the rest of your life. And that ain't cool. That's a term of art in finance. That ain't cool.
7: Right.
0: Right? Well, what can I do about it, right? So, you know, what you can do is move money out of your IRAs into Roth accounts so you don't have... So that ultimately those Roths are not generating taxable income. And then, of course, your next question is, well, Russ, isn't the case that two things happen? Number one is when I move to Roth, I got to pay tax. Number two, I take a hit. So if I've got $100,000 and I move it from IRA to Roth, you know, I might pay 30% to do that, right? Again, term of art, that's a bummer, right? So what can you do about it? And it also, doesn't my IRMA go even higher while I'm doing these Roth conversions? And the answer to that is yes. Now, but we're all thinking long term here, right? If you're thinking over the next 2 years, there's nothing to be done. If you're thinking long term, there are strategies whereby you can accomplish the following. And it's a little complicated. It requires going into a meeting together, most likely. But there's strategies to move money from IRA to Roth, have a certain investment strategy, a conservative investment strategy that effectively reimburses you for most, if not all, of the cost of moving from IRA to Roth, the taxes that you pay. And then ultimately, we're looking at lifetime IRMA, right? So yeah, the next few years might be extra high. But if later in life they're extra low, and by the way, these Medicare premiums are continuing to go up, up, and up, right? In a higher rate than inflation, right? Wow. So if I could get my IRMA problem out of the way over the next few years, get some help paying the taxes moving to Roth, and then, you know, in 10 years from now, 5-10 years from now, depends, then my Medicare premiums can stay nice and low for the rest of my life, right? Now, that's the place to get to.
7: That's the sweet
0: spot. As I said, it's a little bit complicated, requires some real strategy and planning, but I find that our clients who are dealing with IRMA, boy, and the people that we meet, boy, do they hate it, right? It's sort of a visceral hate, right?
7: Right.
0: And the question is, what can I do to address it? And it's through some relatively complex strategy. And remember how American Express used to say, and they don't take Visa, right? 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Give us a call if you'd like to talk to us about how to deal with this nutty Aunt Irma. Next five cars that have saved $500,000 or more for retirement.
7: 703-997-5500, 703-997-5500 to the next five, a no-cost, no-obligation comprehensive review. 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
7: Sweeping away the clutter of Wall Street. That's the job of Russ Hackman and his team at Hackman Wealth Partners. And on this show, getting out great information. The show is The Wall Street Sweeper, and we're back with the president of Hackman Wealth Partners. I mentioned we're going to get into investments maybe that your current advisor doesn't want you to know about. And Russ is going to get into that. But Russ, you mentioned earlier the Buffett Index. And is it sometimes often called the Buffett Indicator?
0: That too, yeah. So basically what it is a sort of index that you can, it's just a ratio really, that you can track that Warren Buffett, you know, he adhered to as far as a way of evaluating, you know, how richly priced is the stock market. And the way that it's done, the ratio is calculated, is just take the total market capitalization, the total value of all the public companies in the United States. In this case, it's the Wilshire 5000. And you can Google this thing, the Buffett Indicator.
7: Uh-huh.
0: And,
7: I did.
0: And it's the ratio of the value of stocks to GDP. So it's sort of like how richly valued is the stock market and as a function of the total size of the economy, right?
9: Uh-huh.
0: And it's interesting to note that, okay, right now, and by the way, there's sort of a side note. Now, obviously, as you can probably guess, that number is high right now.
9: Yeah.
0: It's actually more than 2x, right? So the value of all stocks divided by GDP is more than 2, right?
9: Mm-hmm.
0: In 2007, at the top of that one, it was more like 1.
9: Really?
0: Huh. In 2000, at the top of that bubble, it was more like 1.4.
9: Okay.
0: And now I'm looking at the thing going back to 1970. So we are indeed in uncharted territory.
9: No doubt.
0: Right? And it's also a little, this is a little bit geeky, but there's now fewer stocks out. There's fewer stocks in existence than there were before. There used to be a lot more public companies, but many of them have been taken private by the private equity guys, right?
9: Or mergers too, maybe.
0: That too, right? So anyway, interesting to note that that's at all-time highs. Now before, you know, every once in a while people say, well, Russ, you're always pointing out the problems or the issues or the things we need to worry about. And that's true.
9: Now, somebody has to.
0: It doesn't mean I have a bad attitude or am a pessimist.
9: No.
0: I really am not. But again, I think we've quoted before the old chairman of Intel. His quote was, only the paranoid survive.
9: Yeah.
0: Right?
9: Exactly.
0: And so I think that can be said for... you know, right now it feels nice and peachy in the stock market, a little like it did in 2007 and 2000. Doesn't mean the stock market is going to go down anytime soon or drop a ton anytime soon. But it's our job to plan for the worst,
9: right,
0: and hope for the best.
9: Right.
0: Right. And with something as important as your retirement, you can't afford, because obviously there were people who retired, thought they were retiring in 2007, and some of them had to go back to work, right?
9: Oh, I knew some people.
0: Yeah. They got smoked. So be careful. Talking about investments to be careful about, well, there's investments that your advisor is telling you to do that you shouldn't do. I don't like so-called structured notes, which, and I may be in the minority here, but where you get sort of a 10% payment. But if the market drops more than 30%, and by the market, it's any index. It's the S&P, the Russell, or the small caps, or the NASDAQ. If any index drops more than 30%, then you can lose that amount or more of your principal. And I don't believe that is something you are supposed to be doing at all-time market highs, right?
9: Right.
0: Structured notes I don't like. So I don't like asymmetry to the downside, meaning when the market goes down, something blows up on me. I like when the market goes down, I'm safer.
9: Oh right? Yeah, sure.
0: Still, private credit. I met a client, a prospective client, who their advisor was putting them into Blue Owl, one of these private credit funds. I was like, you have to be insane. Everyone's racing for the exits in private credit.
9: Did he explain why?
0: You'd think he doesn't know what he's doing. Or looking for the fat commission from going into Blue Owl, right? Uh-huh. But, you know, you're not some distressed... She's not some distressed debt investor. Maybe there's some professional investors who should be buying private credit now that it's all beat up. That's not who we are, right?
9: Right.
0: We're not here to be, you know, distressed debt investors. We're here to invest in things that make sense and are safe. So stay out of that private credit. They're still shoveling it, believe it or not. Stay out of bond funds. If you walk into an 800 number firm, or if you walk into a big box firm and say, give me your portfolio, what should I be in? They're still, believe it or not, going to give you a portfolio that's full of bond funds. If you look at the bond funds, that they're saying you should go in today, and you look back at how they've done since 2022, those funds are all still down from 2022. So the question is, if you've been in those the whole time, first of all, they're never coming back. Inflation's rearing its head again, right? Long-term interest rates are going up. Bond funds are going down, right? So stay away from those. Mm-hmm. Investments that your advisor doesn't tell you to do because, you know, if you're in a firm managing trillions of dollars, they got to just keep it to the cookie cutter plans, right? Still, there's a lot of great, I like things that operate like private pensions. Again, I'm not an annuity guy. Annuity is the answer to everything, but some people could use something that's like a private pension. Most everybody could use something that participates in market upside, but has a floor to the downside, right? And those are available now in annuity form, and they're available in just ETF exchange traded fund form. So those are the kinds of things you should be looking at. And those are asymmetric in the right way, meaning when the market goes down, I get safer, right?
9: Yeah,
0: perfect. Come and talk to us about the right kind of portfolio planning. There's always something that can be tweaked in every portfolio and plan. Also, that crazy Aunt Irma in your RMD should be addressed. We're offering that opportunity to come in and see us. Next five calls that have saved $500,000 or more for retirement.
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10: With the Wall Street Sweeper, sweeping away the clutter of Wall Street. 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And Russ talks about it on this show. He talks about it in his book, Wall Street is Not Your Friend. 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Yeah, it's been a great show, Russ, and time, the hour flies by, but we're not yet done. You opened the show talking about right now the markets are looking pretty good. So what do we do now?
0: I hate to be a broken record, but it's, you know, when the market's up, we smile, we're happy. I love that, you know. Yeah. But we also realize that, hey, we've got, you know, if you look at the S&P over the last 3 years, it's up 75%, maybe 80% now. So we've all gotten great gains. So just make sure your plan has something where if, you know, the market does take a pounding, that you don't lose all those gains, right?
9: Right.
0: I mean, that's important. We've talked, we're emphasizing more and more taxes, all these things that can just, you know, drag you down, taxes on your RMDs, you know, basically raising your Medicare premiums, Part B and D. That's another tax.
9: Yeah, that's a tax.
0: Right.
9: Yeah.
0: They're just subtracting that from your Social Security, mm-hmm. right, which they already have the insult of taxing you on. Even though you put the money in there a long time ago, it's like, we're going to give you the money we promised, but we're going to tax it, right?
9: Right. You put it in your entire life.
0: So it's taxes as far as the eye can see.
9: Right. Right?
0: So that kind of planning is in order. We're going to be keeping an eye on inflation, right? I'm not saying we called the great inflation in 2022, Dave, but we were talking about in 2000 and 2021. One of the things we said was, you know what nobody's talking about right now? Inflation.
9: Inflation, right.
0: Right. So that conversation has kind of abated, and it shouldn't be abating because we're going to have 3.5%, 4% inflation. And don't take it from me. Take it from the market. Long-term treasuries are up. 10 years at 4.35. The 30 years at 5% again. Remember that higher interest rates go, that strains market valuations even further. So, and we all know, and by the way, the government likes inflation. Why? It deflates the value of the national debt.
9: Right? Yeah.
0: So, even though they say they want inflation under control, I don't think so.
9: Yeah, what is that? No, $39 trillion now?
0: Oh, yeah, something like that. Anyway, thank you all for listening. This is your last chance to give us a call. Come in and see us, or give us a call and say, hey, I'd like a 10-minute kind of vetting call to see if it's worth my coming into the office. We're just fine doing that, too. We're offering that up to the next five callers that have saved $500,000 or more for retirement.
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9: Well, I mentioned it has been a great show, and it has, but if you came in late on the show, you never have to miss a show. 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
15: The preceding program was paid for by its sponsors, who are solely responsible for its content. Views expressed on this program were not the views of WMAN.
2: How did I lose weight? And I did. Lean, right here. I did. I love this stuff. Listen, Brickhouse Nutrition been with me for a long time. So chatting with Miles, I'm up at like 2:35. True story, I never minded being 2:35, but you know what minded? 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
20: Easing pain at the pump. I'm Kathleen Maloney, Fox News. The U.S. Secretary of Energy says there is a step that can be taken to bring down gas prices caused by the conflict in Iran. Here's Fox's Grinnell Scott.
21: Secretary Chris Wright said suspending the federal gas tax is an option on the table to lower high gas prices. But the main goal is still to end Iran's nuclear ambitions.
22: Meaning lower energy prices for Americans and the rest of the world. Long term, this is a great move. Short term, it's causing some discomfort.
21: New Jersey Democratic Senator Cory Booker said he fears President Trump not ending the war will extend high prices for months.
23: That pain is going to continue to be felt by people he promised to lower prices for and keep us out of foreign entanglements.
21: Both were on NBC's Meet the Press. The U.S. and Israel's joint assault on Iran began at the end of February. Grinnell Scott, Fox News.
20: After more than a month away, the passengers of a cruise ship where a series of deadly hantavirus cases broke out are headed home. Fox's C.B. Cotton with the latest.
24: Global health leaders say some of the ship's passengers have already landed back in their home countries of Spain and France. We know a repatriation flight from the U.S. State Department is expected to arrive. So new video shows some of the first passengers stepping off the ship, all covered head to toe in protective gear. Small boats ferried the evacuees from the vessel to the shore, where Spanish authorities say an intense containment operation is in place to keep these passengers separated from the public. Around 150 people were still on board when the ship anchored this morning in Spain's Canary Islands. Spanish health officials said none were showing signs of the hantavirus, which are described as flu-like symptoms.
20: Now, health officials say the outbreak will not lead to another pandemic like coronavirus in 2020. 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
25: WMAL News Time is 4:02. I'm Jason Athenson. After news this week of the investigation into the D.C. Metropolitan Police Department over allegations of manipulating crime statistics, 7 News obtained the 550-page internal report, which revealed text messages between police personnel about changing crime classifications, says 7 News' Felicia Ashley.
26: The report also revealed that one of the officials constantly expressed that property crime was, quote, the way to get crime down. And then one commander asked about the property crimes unit. That official told him, quote, to mind his business.
27: It just doesn't come as a surprise to me. There's always some kind of quota to fill, so there's always pressure.
26: I spoke to D.C. residents about the allegations against police leadership.
28: Like, it's really just crazy because they really thought that they could slide with things.
27: Does that surprise me? No, because there's always kind of, I guess, whether someone's in office or someone has a higher position, there's always pressure to fulfill some kind of quota.
25: Over a dozen officials may lose their jobs over the investigation. It's been revealed that the parent company of Donald Trump's Truth Social platform took hundreds of millions of dollars in losses in the first 3 months of the year.
29: Financial filings show that Trump Media lost nearly $406 million while generating over $870,000 in revenue. Most of the losses come from $3.5 billion in Bitcoin buys the company made in 2025. Trump Media was launched after Trump was banned from X and Facebook in 2021 after his supporters stormed the U.S. Capitol. Steve Cumming, WMAL and WMAL.com.
25: A standoff at the Mexican Cultural Institute ended with an arrest Saturday.
30: Police tell us someone stole from a liquor store in Adams Morgan. Then when police came, the suspect took off and ended up barricaded inside the Cultural Institute over in Columbia Heights.
31: Biggest police party I've seen in quite a while. There must have been 20 cars here.
25: 7 News' Rebecca Turco. WMAL News Time is 4:04. 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
32: On the Beltway in Prince George's County, the Attleloop before Richie Marlborough Road,
0: Two right lanes are blocked because of the accident. There's an accident working up in Frederick County in Maryland. This is on eastbound 70 near Linganore Road. This is off-road activity blocking the far right lane. Traffic jammed up southbound DC 295 between Burroughs Avenue and East Capitol Street. Northbound delays between the 11th Street Bridge and Pennsylvania Avenue. Now from GarageDoorRepair.com, the WMAL Weather Channel forecast.
1: The high today will approach 82 under a cloudy sky with scattered showers and thunderstorms at times. More rain may fall tonight with a low of 53. Showers should push out early on Monday, otherwise a cloudy and cooler start to the week with a high of 67. I'm meteorologist Jeff Maher from the Weather Channel on WMAL.
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5: 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Those are the three biggest killers in retirement. To minimize those risks and killers so that you can have a better, more sustainable income in retirement.
6: But Daniel, don't you have to take risks in order to grow your money?
5: Well, a lot of people say that, right? They say no risk, no reward.
6: Yeah.
5: But, you know, a lot of times that's not the case. You know, more or less risk can give you a better result. For example, I came across a study recently that showed something like 96% of all stocks in the last 90 years or so have basically performed as well as treasury bills.
6: Wow.
5: Cash.
6: That's just crazy.
5: So the top 1,000 stocks, or the top 500 stocks, which the S&P 500, have performed better than that, much better than that. But if you're just picking random stocks, just because it's really cheap or it's volatile, it's going up and down a lot, it's very risky, that doesn't necessarily mean you're going to have a good result.
6: So basically, it's gambling.
5: It kind of is. You know, anytime you're dealing with opinion-based assets, it is a gamble. Because your property or your asset is not worth what you think it's worth. It's worth what somebody else is willing to pay for it. And that's really, really important. Most of you guys that are listening to this show have assets that are primarily opinion-based assets. You have money in the stock market. You have money in bonds. You have money in your 401k. Maybe you have a house or multiple properties. These are all valued based on somebody else's opinion, market opinion. So you're not really diversified if everything that you own is in opinion-based assets.
6: Right.
5: So what would be a real way to diversify out of that? What's the other category?
6: Well, the other category is contract-based assets. So contract-based assets are like your bank or treasury, CDs. Those are based on a contract, life insurance, annuities, mortgage statements, rental contracts. Those are all contracts.
5: So rental properties, but I thought properties, like a rental contract, shouldn't a property be opinion-based?
6: The value of the property going up or down is opinion-based, but the rental contract, you have a contract with somebody to rent. And so you know what that is, and that's a contract. So anything that has identified in writing what you're going to get what period of time is a contract.
5: And that's very important as well, because a contract is great for diversification, but it's still only as strong as whoever is guaranteeing it.
6: Correct.
5: In the case of a tenant, a single tenant, that's one person guaranteeing something that he'll pay the rent, and hopefully he does, but if he doesn't, that's a risk there that you have. Whereas if you deal with a large bank or even a stronger, a large insurance company that's offering a contract-based asset, then usually, hopefully, you're picking a good company that has good ratings and they have billions of dollars to back up the contracts and the guarantees that they're telling you. So it's very important not just to look at any contract, because not every contract is going to be a good contract, but that category, contract assets, is a good way to diversify out of just opinion-based assets.
6: Yeah, and I like the fact that, Daniel, you being a lawyer, and we have a bunch of lawyers on our team, clients reach out to us, do a video meeting, And they're oftentimes able to share the contracts with our law firm and say, okay, what is your opinion? And we do a great job in really helping them understand what the contract says, whether it makes sense or not, whether it's really worth moving forward.
5: So that brings us up to a good point. So if you want to meet with us and find out how we can reduce your risk, fees, and taxes, how we can improve potentially or give you advice on the contracts that you already have, go to our website, riskfeestaxes.com. Again, that's riskfeestaxes.com. You can schedule a free video call with us, and we'll be happy to go over the different options for you to minimize your risk, fees, and taxes.
6: Yeah, and we've had a lot of people that have had annuities in the last, they bought them 3, 2, 3, 4, 5 years ago, or even 10, 15 years ago. And, it's always good to take a look and see if you can refinance those, because things that were sold a while ago, even 3 or 4 years ago when the interest rates were so much lower, they may be outdated. Even if you have a surrender charge, it may still be worthwhile to take a look at refinancing.
5: For example, there were two different clients that I ran across just in the last few weeks, and both of them had existing variable annuities.
6: And that was the best thing sliced bread back in the 90s and 2000s. I know everyone was selling variable annuities like crazy.
5: And they bought these annuities back in 2010, 2014, 2015, that time frame. And they've had them for a while. In fact, they're not only past the accumulation phase, they're in the income phase. So both of these clients were getting guaranteed lifetime income. So that was the good thing. That's what they wanted out of these products. They wanted guaranteed lifetime income. And a traditional variable annuity was able to provide that at the time.
6: So let's pick one, for example. One of them, the clients had $1 million, and their fees were roughly like 4%, right?
5: Yeah, it was about 3.5% actually. So 3.5%.
6: Even after that, they were still getting $50,000 a year guaranteed for the rest of their life, and they were 68.
5: Yes. So he's 68 years old, getting $50,000 for the rest of his life. And if he were to keep it and do nothing, even if the market crashed on the variable annuity because it can lose value, he will still get that same guaranteed income for the rest of his life. But
6: that sounds like a pretty good deal.
5: It's a pretty good deal. At least it was at the time. But because interest rates are so high right now, he was able to take that $1 million variable annuity and move it into a competitor's product and a fixed product that was not subject to market risk. So he got rid of all the risk of market loss. He got rid of about 2/3 of the fees. The fees went down from 3.5% to about 1.1%. And he was able to increase his income by about 60%, moving from $50,000 a year to $80,000 a year guaranteed lifetime income. That's a huge difference. So it was a no-brainer to be able to move and refinance that annuity. So a lot of people talk about refinancing your house. When interest rates drop, that's when you refinance your house. But the opposite is true for retirement. When interest rates go up, you want to refinance your retirement. So if you have an annuity already, and it's been a few years or even a couple of years since you looked at what the options are to improve or increase the guarantees that you have on your contract. And we're not talking about hypothetical performance. This is guaranteed in writing from an A-rated company that this is what the client was going to get. And it's a huge deal. Now, you don't have to have $1 million for that to work with. There was another client. She had about a couple $100,000, $200,000 or so. And she was getting, again, about 5% on her variable annuity. And again, this one actually was one of the cheapest variable annuities I've seen. It was still about 2.5% of fees every year.
6: Yeah.
5: And she was also getting about 5% income.
6: So she was getting that income guaranteed, but she had an issue. She wanted to take a little bit of money out. And if she did that, then she would violate the guarantee and she wouldn't have that guarantee anymore.
5: Exactly. So she was able to move that one to a new contract, take out some money first, and still have a guarantee that was about 50% higher than what she was getting before.
6: Unbelievable.
5: So when we say on this program that many of our clients retire 3 to 5 years sooner than they thought was possible, they have 50% potentially more income than they thought they would have, and they save $1 million or more in taxes, this is the type of thing we're talking about. It is definitely possible. But you got to talk to us. This is not fiduciary advice for you. It will be. We are fiduciaries. When we meet with you and do the video call, we'll give you specific advice for your situation, and we'll see what exactly we can help you with and how we can improve what you've got going on.
6: It all starts with an analysis. 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
6: You get online, make an appointment, and let us do an analysis. Let us analyze what you currently have, what are you trying to do, and give you some good ideas, because you can't make a decision without good information. See, there's so many people out there saying lots of things. I mean, look at TikTok, Instagram. There's so much information. You don't even know what's true anymore, right?
5: And there's a new tax idea, it seems, on TikTok every 10 minutes. And most of them are garbage. They're not really actual. I think, well, probably one of these shows we ought to go through a few of those tax traps that people get into on TikTok. But it, definitely you should talk to a licensed tax attorney to get real actionable information. And, you know, just I know we're running out of time of the segment, but we came across a client recently who had paid something like almost $10,000 for a tax plan from an advisor, but the plan said this is not tax advice. Well, then why did you buy a tax plan that says this is not tax advice? What are you getting from that? You know, and why is the advisor not willing to back that up and stand by it and say this is really tax advice?
6: Because they're not a tax attorney. And if they're not a tax attorney, they can't back it up. They can have opinions, but they can't actually give you advice.
5: So you should go to our website, riskfeestaxes.com, to get to talk to an actual tax attorney and get a plan to minimize your taxes and increase your income.
6: But Daniel, what if somebody wants to, we started to open this segment up with that article that talks about stocks going, not doing it nearly as well as people think they are, but everybody thinks they really do well. And you want evidence-based, right? So what if somebody wants to look at that article? How do they do that? Can they just call you?
5: Yeah, they can email us or call us, or they can just schedule a meeting and ask for it. We have all the research. We don't hold anything back. Everything's transparent here. We'll give you all the data to back up what we're saying.
6: So this is not some article from some, you know, kids that are written in the basement.
5: It was a published article at a university just a few years ago that outlines that the majority, the vast majority, more than 90% of stocks, in fact, just in the last 30 years, only 2.4% of stocks have done better than treasuries.
6: That's crazy.
5: So you're thinking, well, this is a time when treasuries, until a couple of years ago anyway, treasuries have been really, really, really low, paid 1 or 2% or 3%. So for many of those years, but most stocks, almost all stocks have not. There's been a few that have carried the S&P 500 through all of this into huge heights, but it's only been just a few stocks. So you got to think about this. If you know this, you know for the last 30 years or so, only 2.4% of stocks have done better than treasuries. Are you going to be one of the lucky few people that picks the right 2.4% of stocks for the next 30 years in retirement? Or are you going to be better off in treasuries?
6: It's sort of like going to the mall in D.C. and picking out a pro golf player. I mean, I'm sure there's a whole bunch of them out there, but how do you know which one's a pro golf player? You know, there's a lot of golfers out there, but which one's a pro?
5: Exactly. So it's hard to find those winners. And that's why people say, oh, you should diversify, buy all the stocks. Okay, well, now you're still intentionally buying a bunch that are really not going to perform. Or you could carve out a large portion of your money, have it protected from loss, so that it doesn't matter whether you pick winners with the little bit that you want to be at risk. And that portion, go ahead and go big, and maybe you'll get lucky and have a huge return. But the majority of your retirement, anything you're relying on for income, should be protected, should be certain. And you can do that with either a pension, or you could do it with a volatility buffer strategy, which we've talked about on this program before. If you want to hear some of our past segments, by the way, you can go to a YouTube channel. 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If there's a topic that you want to hear about, chances are we have spoken about it. 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So again, I'm Daniel, and this is Raz here.
6: Yep.
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5: 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And Raz, we had a client just the other day that had a property.
6: Yeah, we were at a dinner seminar, and this dentist was there. And we had talked about a crutch and how to avoid capital gains tax and so forth. And he was ticked. He was not happy. He had a CPA. He had an attorney. He had just sold his dentist practice for $3 million. And he ended up paying 32% in capital gains tax.
8: How is that? It's a capital gains to only 20%, right?
6: 20% plus
8: the state, local, and the excise tax. And it ended up being about 33%.
6: 32%. So really, $1 million of his $3 million went to taxes. He was not happy about that. And especially after hearing our dinner seminar, we did dinner seminar. We explained how this works. So let's talk about that. So if you want to sell something,
8: what could he have done? Because it was too late in his case. He'd already sold the business.
6: Right.
8: So what he could have done is we could have set up a special trust called a CRUT, a Charitable Remainder Unit Trust. He could donate, maybe not all of

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1: So you actually end up with a lot more money.
2: And he was able to leave $1.5 million to charity after all that.
1: Right.
2: So even though he had almost as much money after taxes as he had before,
1: and more,
2: and the income, which makes it a lot more,
1: right,
2: then he still uses this big amount to charity. And if it's for a family foundation, if it's a family charity that his kids are able to run, they can use that for charitable purposes and make an impact for many generations, even after he's passed away.
1: And how does it benefit them? That it benefits them by them being involved in charitable works, helping other people. It makes them feel good about themselves. And it also helps them be able to rub elbows with other wealthy people and raise funds and have opportunities that they might otherwise not have had being involved in a charity.
2: So what if you're not in the position of selling your business for $3 million? What if you're like many people and you might have bought a rental property quite a long time ago and you thought it was a good idea at the time and you had some good years and then you had some years where tenants didn't pay you at all and it was a nightmare. And after all this year, it's been like almost 30 years, you've also used up all your depreciation. So now you can't depreciate anymore. And you know now if you sell it, you're going to have to pay all this tax because not only you had the capital gains on the growth, you also have the depreciation recapture, which could even be at income tax levels. There was always a choice that you have. Well, you could buy another property
3: and then have 31 exchange.
2: And, right, 31 exchange. As long as you buy one,
3: but does that eliminate the capital gains?
2: No, it defers it. It postpones it.
1: So you actually have to buy a bigger property that has more value, because if you have $300,000 of depreciation that you're taking on this property, that $300,000 depreciation transfers to the other property. So if the other property is only worth $300,000, you really haven't done anything.
2: And so that's one option, but you also may be at the point where you don't want to keep this property. You don't want to even replace it with another one. You said, I'm done with rental properties.
1: So what about, I heard of this thing called a deferred sales trust or trust?
2: Yeah, so deferred sales trust, either a Delaware statutory trust or a deferred sales trust. There's a couple of different ways to do it. And you can basically spread out the capital gains over many years.
1: How many years?
2: It could be many years. There's a lot of different ways to set it up. So it could be just a few years, could be a lot longer, but either way, you're still paying all those capital gains.
1: But you're paying it a little at a time over many years. So you may not get pushed to the 20% or 30% tax bracket, might only be 15%. Or if you've done proper planning, might be 0% if your capital gains is less than the $96,000 income.
2: Exactly. So a DST may help you. And the other way you could do it though is you can do the CRUT, like we talked about a few minutes ago, a charitable remainder unit trust. So let's say your property is worth $500,000 and you want to donate that property to the trust. If you're 65 years old, you're probably going to get a deduction of somewhere around $222,000. So not only do you avoid all of the capital gains, they are still technically due, but they're deferred indefinitely. And they're deferred so long that the only person that owes them is a charity, but the charity doesn't owe tax anyway. So then they don't.
1: Right.
2: But it is still built in there. So you take the $500,000 house, you donate it to the CRUT. The CRUT then sells the house with no capital gains due. Then the CRUT purchases a pension that's going to give you 5% again for the rest of your life. So that's $25,000 a year. Now you do pay tax on that each year, but you don't pay any tax on this transfer and you get this $222,000 tax deduction. So you can take that deduction and go over to an IRA and make it Roth without paying any taxes.
3: Wow.
2: So not only can you get rid of the capital gains on this property, you can get rid of the property itself, so it's not a nightmare or headache anymore. You can get a more consistent income of $25,000 a year in this case for the rest of your life. And that you have a charity that's now going to get this $500,000. And you've made your IRA Roth using this tax deduction. So it could put you in a really, really good spot. Now, the only downside, if you want to call it a downside, is, well, first of all, it's irrevocable. This type of trust is irrevocable. Once you start it,
1: you can't change your mind.
2: Can't change your mind. And because the beneficiary is a charity, or the remainder goes to a charity, that means it's not going to your kids. So if this is money that you earmarked to give to your kids when you passed away, then that wouldn't work so well. But if it was money that was for your kids, well, that means you may not be needing it for income either. And if you're now generating this $25,000 a year in income, you could take that income and buy life insurance for more than $500,000, might even be $1 million. So this way, the kids get $1 million tax-free, your church gets $500,000, and you avoid the capital gains, you get rid of the rental property, and you make your IRA Roth without any taxes. So it works out for everybody except for the IRS.
1: Yeah, but Daniel, you know, I'm pretty old. I mean, getting life insurance at my age at 65, I mean,

0: How's that going to work?
1: Well, a lot of expensive.
0: Yeah, I mean, a lot of people think so. And usually it is more expensive to buy life insurance when you're older than it is when you're younger. But usually the leverage is such that it still makes sense and it still is a lot more death benefit than your total contributions. So if you use that example, you're putting $25,000 every year into the life insurance, you might have $1 million death benefit by the time you pass away. And that could be a lot more, could be twice what you end up putting into that policy, maybe even three times what you end up putting into that policy. So just because it's not as good leverage as it is when you're 30 doesn't mean it doesn't make sense to do. And a lot of our clients, even at 60, 65, even 70 years old, have done these plans where it maximizes for legacy purposes what they can leave to the kids.
1: So life insurance is still the most efficient way to transfer assets from one generation to another generation if you qualify. So that's the key. So it's not only, it's going to be more expensive, yes, but it's still worth it. You have to qualify, though. You have to be healthy. If you're not healthy, you may not be able to get insurance.
0: Well, what if I have, like, this high blood pressure or something? Is that good?
1: No, usually that's fine. The things that they're looking for is cancer within the last few years, diabetes or sleep apnea that is uncontrolled or things like that.
0: And that's the key, uncontrolled. Because sometimes even with diabetes, it's controlled, you can still get approved. So there, don't automatically assume that you can't get life insurance or that you won't be a good rate. Let us take a look and find out for you. It's worth finding out because it doesn't cost anything to fund.
1: It doesn't obligate you either. You can apply. It doesn't mean you take it. So if you apply and the insurance company comes back with a ridiculous offer, you don't take it, or you have to come back with the best offer. And you decide, nah, it's not for me. It's still no obligation to take it. So the whole idea is, does it make sense? Yes, it can, depending on what you want to do. If you really want it as a legacy, life insurance still is probably a really good way to leave it.
0: And that same thing applies if you, maybe you don't have a property you're trying to sell, but maybe you have a lot of money in IRAs and your plan is to leave these IRAs to your kids. And you remember that back in the day, you inherited an IRA from your parents and you were able to stretch out those taxes over your entire lifetime. It's called a stretch IRA. Your kids will not be able to do that because those rules have changed. And that is not one of the tax rules that it looks like it's on the table for the new administration to change back. So the stretch IRA is gone. That means they have to pay all those tax within 10 years. And it's not a good situation. So IRAs are one of the, and 401ks, they're one of the worst possible things to leave to your kids right now. It's much better if they're tax free. And most people think, okay, well, I'll pay the tax and make it Roth. Roth is good, but life insurance is better if it's for legacy purposes.
1: Right.
0: If it's for your own money to spend during your lifetime, then Roth is better. If you're going to leave it to kids, then life insurance is better if you can qualify. And when we schedule an appointment and meet with us, you'll be able to do, well, we can do a calculation for you and tell you exactly which one's better for you and how much more it could save you in taxes doing one or the other.
1: Riskfeestaxes.com. Just go to the website, make an appointment, talk to us, ask questions, and find out if it makes sense. Because the whole idea is get the information, make decisions based on good information, not bad information.
0: So the unique strategy that you may have heard that you haven't heard about before is the CRUT, the Charitable Remainder Unit Trust. And that is a great strategy for getting rid of those capital gains in a legal way so that they don't have to pay the capital gains.
1: One of the questions we get a lot is, can I put my IRA in a CRUT?
0: Well, no, you can't put an IRA in a CRUT. You got to pay the tax first and then
1: right now. So think about this. Well, the CRUT is really designed to eliminate or minimize capital gains. So anything you don't have to make capital gains on and you want to sell, whether it's highly appreciated stock that you roll on or really want to sell, or whether it's real estate or a business that's got a lot of capital gains, that's really what goes into a CRUT to avoid the capital gains and to have a tax deduction. With an IRA, it's tax deferred. You got to pay income tax. That is not going to be something that goes into a CRUT. It just doesn't work.
0: But using the CRUT for the tax deduction, that deduction can then go over to your IRA and change that to Roth or to life insurance potentially. So there are a lot of different strategies you can use. So again, go to our website, riskfeestaxes.com. Talk to Daniel and Raz. Meet with actual tax attorneys to get good advice to minimize risk, fees, and taxes. 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
3: How did I lose weight? 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I love this stuff. 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
0: 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Those are the three biggest killers. 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
1: So there's two things I want to talk about today. All right. There's a lot of planning that happens in different stages of life. You have life insurance, you have long-term care insurance. Those are two things that are touted all the time. You've got to have, as you get older and older, especially if you turn 50, you have to have long-term care insurance and life insurance. As soon as you're able to get life insurance, even when you're 18 years old, 19 years old, get life insurance, get the cheapest kind you can.
0: And then as soon as your kids are grown and out of the house,
1: get rid of it.
0: Get rid of the life insurance, and you should never have life insurance again.
1: Yes.
0: That's what they say, right? You may have heard something similar. So is that always true?
1: No, nothing is always true. So it all depends. So let's first tackle the long-term care. Long-term care insurance, you don't have to have long-term care insurance. So why is that? Why do I say that? I sell long-term care insurance. That's fine. I like selling it. But if you have enough residual income, rentals, pension, social security, dividend interest, all those incomes, you have enough passive income, that can be your plan for long-term care.
0: We just talked to a couple last month, and we were first focused on their income plan because that was the most pressing. They were concerned about the market dropping. They were concerned about taxes. We reduced their taxes, reduced their risk, and we created an income plan for them. And they know now they're going to have about $300,000 a year in income after taxes every year for the rest of their life. This was far more than they thought was possible. Before, they thought they could maybe get $150,000 or $200,000
1: in income. Okay. While they were working, they were only making $200,000. And now they're making $300,000 after taxes.
0: So we put that plan together. And then they said, well, we heard we should buy long-term care insurance. And we said, okay, well, we don't think you need long-term care insurance. Think about it. If you go into a nursing home, you're not going on vacation. You're not buying food at the grocery store. You're not paying for your electric bill. You're in a nursing home. So yes, the nursing home might cost $150,000 a year, but your income can pay for that. Your income's not going to go away. Your retirement income is not going to go away just because you're in a nursing home. And you have enough to actually fund both spouses being in nursing homes at the same time and not even make a dent in your retirement assets.
1: And not only that, because you have this kind of income, you don't have to go to a nursing home. You could have home health care. You'll live more comfortably, have better care probably, and be more looked after by family. So there's lots of options. It's all about cash flow, right? Everything's about cash flow. Either the cash stays in your family or it goes to the tax man or it goes to the fee man or it goes to the market losses.
0: And even if you're not quite at that level where you have that huge, $300,000 income, maybe you have enough Maybe your retirement income is $70,000-$80,000. Okay, well, that's also not going to go away when you're on a long-term care claim. Mm-hmm. So you don't need a plan that pays for everything the long-term care will cost, because your Social Security is still going to come in. Your pension, if you have one, is still going to come in. Your annuity income or your market income is still going to come in. That's going to happen regardless of whether you're on claim or not. So you don't need the Cadillac plan for long-term care. You can get a smaller policy.
1: You might only, only need 25% of your long-term care covered, and the rest is covered by your cash flow. So I wanted to address that first. And then the second thing we get is life insurance, right? Everybody buys term life insurance. It's cheap. And, you know, some of the so quote unquote smart people, business people that have a lot of money might buy whole life insurance when they're young. But most people can't really afford the big whole life insurance premiums. So they buy term. And we, in fact, just a couple of days ago, we had a client still in their 50s. And they said, well, you know, our term life insurance is expiring next month. What should we do? I said, well, do you need life insurance?
0: Well, we bought it when we were, you know, 20 years younger and our kids were babies. And we wanted to make sure when if one of us died early, the other spouse could still be able to cover all the things they need for the kids' food and clothes and schooling and pay for college and all that. So that's why we had life insurance. But now they're graduated out of college.
1: Yeah. And now the kids are one kid's out of college, one kid's in college, and all the expenses are paid. So if one passes away, there isn't a huge need for that. But there's other needs. Now their estate is about $4 or $5 million. They have rental properties. Actually, it's more than that. It's about $7 million. They have a whole bunch of rental properties. They have a whole bunch of other assets. And so now they have an estate tax problem, which also is solved by life insurance. And one of the things is, what happens to the estate? First of all, you should have a trust. If you don't have a trust, I was just going there with a client. It's like probate fees are expensive. You can be paying, if you have a $5 million estate, the average cost for probate is about $150,000 to $200,000 in Maryland and Virginia, DC and Virginia. It's $150,000 in probate costs because of the fiduciary, the legal expenses, the attorney fees, and the probate fees. It usually averages between $150,000 and $200,000. How much does a trust cost, Noah?
0: Just a few thousand dollars to set up the trust.
1: So let's say it's less than $10,000. You get a trust set. That's a lot less than $150,000, I would say. It's better to plan ahead. Then that is set aside. Now, what do we do with life insurance? If you don't need to cover your income right now, right? Because you've got an income, your spouse has enough income, your kids are out of school. So you don't need the income coverage. Why would you need life insurance?
0: Well, one is what you just said. If you have an estate tax, so if you're over a certain amount of millions of dollars, usually in estate, there could be federal or even state estate taxes that will affect you. And if you have an irrevocable trust that's funded by life insurance, that'll provide the death benefit when you die to cover anything. And it's whole life insurance or universal life. It's super expensive, you might think. And that's true. Compared to term life insurance, the money you put in is a lot more for permanent, but it's always going to be much less than the death benefit. So still the most cost effective way to plan for estate taxes. But let's say you don't have an estate tax deed. So let's say this couple that we were talking to last week did not have enough to need the estate tax payment. So what good would life insurance do? Well, this couple is already maxing out their 401ks. They're still more than 10 years away from retirement. And they have a few thousand dollars a month extra that they're putting away. And it's just going into the bank right now. So they have a couple options. They could instead put it into the market, but they're really not sure the market's a great place right now with all the volatility. And they're tired of paying taxes. Everything they put away, that's all taxable in the future. They're paying tax on the CDs, paying tax on the money market, paying tax in their brokerage account when they buy and sell.
1: And not far in the future. It's every year they get a 1099. It adds to their income tax problem.
0: So what we suggested is, why don't you take, you know, this $3,000 a month that you're putting away and put it instead into life insurance rather than the bank. What the life insurance will do is it will act like your bank. It'll be better. You'll have better access and better interest in the bank, and it's all tax-free, because if it's set up properly, you will never be taxed on the growth inside that life insurance policy. It does take a few years to set up. It's not all free. There are internal costs.
1: Not really setting up is not that complicated, but it takes a few years to have that cash available for use. Right. And so you have, it's a long-term plan, for long-term results. It's not a quick thing, but it can do a lot of things. A lot of people often refer to as the bank on yourself strategy or the presidential savings accounts, the 722 accounts. There's a lot of different marketing terms people use for it. And the whole idea is, it is before Roth, it was the only place you could put money and let it grow tax-free and have access to it. But even with the Roth, it is still the only place you put money in, let it grow tax-free, and use it before we retire.
0: Right, because you have access, even if there's growth before you retire, you can access that tax-free, which you cannot do with a Roth IRA. If you're already retired, does life insurance still have a place, even for people that don't have huge estates that they have as estate tax? Well, that's where it could be very useful. If you're planning to leave this IRA or 401k to your kids, maybe you have enough pension income that you don't need your IRA. You want to leave it to the kids. Well, the kids have to pay all the tax within 10 years. If you instead convert it to tax-free, then that's better for them. So they don't have to, squish it into just a short number of years.
1: So you have an option. You can either convert to Roth and let it go tax-free, or you convert to life insurance and let it go tax-free. Which one is better?
0: Well, generally speaking, life insurance provides much better leverage at death. And because there are...
1: So hold on a second. So you mean if I don't need the cash and I just wanted to go to my kids, the life insurance will actually be better than convert to Roth?
0: Exactly. So if you have $1 million in your IRA and you're thinking of taking $100,000 a year and converting to Roth over the next 10 years, instead you could take $100,000 a year and put it into life insurance. And at the end of that time period, you'd have significantly more in your life insurance death benefit than you would in the Roth that you were converting.
1: And it keeps growing even after I start putting money in.
0: Exactly. Now, what's the downside is you have limited access in the first couple of years, and there are still fees and costs inside the life insurance policy. Life insurance is not free.
1: Right.
0: So there are costs that come in there. And so if you were going to spend this money for your lifestyle early on, and you're already retired now, so we're not talking about you have 10 or 15 years to accumulate inside the policy.
1: Right.
0: You're already retired, and you need this money in the next couple of years, then life insurance is not a good strategy.
1: Right.
0: So it's not for everybody. And anybody that tells you, any advisor that tells you this tool or this product, it beware of the words always or never.
1: Right.
0: Okay. If anybody says always do XYZ
1: or never do XYZ,
0: both of those are bad.
1: And they,
0: bad ideas, bad advice.
1: And they cannot be a fiduciary. They may call themselves a fiduciary, but anybody that says they're a fiduciary should never say never or always or say always.
0: Yeah. Everything has a case. It has a use case. There's good and bad, and there's certain specific times that it can be useful and in the client's best interest. And we'll explore those with you. When you meet with us, you go to our website, riskfeestaxes.com. Again, that's riskfeestaxes.com. 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But keep in mind, there are several use cases that are very unique for life insurance where you have the best leverage, the best tax-free access, and it could be in some cases better than Roth or better than just saving in the bank account.
1: There are so many different options out there. You just have to understand what the options are. And if your estate is over $10 million, then it's something called premium financing that allows you to leverage even more money and have a much better death benefit, much more cash value, even though somebody else is paying for it.
0: And not everybody is eligible for that, but you can go to our website and find out if you are eligible. It's riskfeestaxes.com. But what about the type? I mean, if you're thinking about life insurance out of your IRA or for retirement income, does term life insurance work for that?
1: No, it's not a good plan for term, because term is like car insurance. If you don't wreck your car, you're not going to get anything out of it. And if you die after the term is expired, you get nothing out of it. So if you're going to do this strategy, permanent life insurance, right now probably the best is indexed. If it's indexed to the market, you're going to probably have a better rate of return. The traditional whole life had more guarantees.
0: And there's still some very good performing whole life policies as well. It's just a matter of what the goal is, when you want to need the money,
1: right,
0: and so on. But one thing you should be aware of is which company you use really, really matters. I was just comparing the other day two companies for a client, and the client actually had the foresight to apply with two different companies. She got a much better rate. Better health rating with one company, but the second company, even though her health rating was worse, she actually had better growth because it was lower internal costs. And some of those costs are hidden. You need a fiduciary, you need a tax attorney to go through the fine print and look at those internal costs and try to minimize them for you.
1: And that's something Daniel likes to do. So I'm not like that. I'm not going to read all the fine print, but he likes, as a tax attorney, likes reading that stuff. And so we can really find out what the lower internal costs are.
0: So again, go to our website, riskfeestaxes.com.
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1: Welcome back to Higher Ground Financial Group. I'm Imran Razvi. I go by Raz.
0: And I'm Daniel Razvi. I'm a tax attorney. And our website is riskfeestaxes.com. We talk about the three killers in retirement. 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Don't focus on just one. Focus on all three, because if you can eliminate or reduce as much as possible those three killers, risk, fees, and taxes, that really makes an impact in retirement planning, gives you much more income, saves you a lot of money, and helps you pass more to your family.
1: And many people think that you have to take risk when making money. You have to pay taxes. You can't avoid that. And you have to pay fees if you want to get any kind of advice. So how do you actually get rid of those three?
0: Well, I mean, what are you really paying a fee for? Because if you have an advisor and you've been paying a fee, and maybe it's 1% every year, what is the advisor actually doing for you? Most advisors will say, well, I'm going to help you beat the market over time.
1: Oh, but I'm going to personalize this investments for you. I'm going to take your considerations. I'm going to do this for you.
0: And then they go and put you in a normal cookie cutter portfolio. But most of them have not actually beaten the market over an extended period of time. In fact, I just talked to a client recently. They came to us and had us review what he was doing. And he was paying over 4% in fees on his accounts with his advisor. And to our surprise, he actually had outperformed the market before the fees. After taking the fees out, he had underperformed the market. So it wasn't any better. In fact, it was worse than it would have been, after just putting it in Vanguard or Fidelity and just letting it sit with an index fund.
1: You know, 40 years ago, you had no choice, right? 40 years ago, we didn't have the internet. We didn't have all this information. And you had to get a broker to be able to do the buying and selling and trading for you. And there was no other option. Now you have the internet, you have access to all this information. There's several platforms that are free, plenty of newsletters and information out there. You can grab a few of them, look at their history, see which was performed well, pick one and just buy and sell based on those. So there's lots of different options and you don't necessarily have to pay somebody a fee to do that. So that's one way to eliminate fees.
0: Yeah. And if you are going to pay a fee, make sure you know not just the percentage, but the dollar amount, right? We talked about this on the show as well before. If you're just paying 1% every year in fees, but you start with, let's say $500,000, you could pay over $217,000 in fees over the next 25 years. Not only that, but you could pay another $159,000 in
1: lost opportunity costs.
0: Yeah, lost opportunity costs. So really, even a 1% fee on what was only $500,000 of assets can really cost you $376,000 over your lifetime. And if you're going to pay the fee, make sure you're really getting $376,000 of value on it.
1: And you know what's scary is you're going to pay that fee whether the money goes up or down. So if we have a market crash, you're still paying the fee. So it comes out no matter what.
0: One of the things that our firm provides, Higher Ground Financial Group, is we provide actual real
1: data
0: and tax advice from our tax attorneys. So we can help you minimize your taxes over the long term. And you know, that's something you really are not going to get from a lot of other firms or really any other firm pretty much, because most of these advisory firms are going to talk to you about your money, talk to you about your investments. And then they may even mention taxes, but then we'll get an email from them or a statement from them that says, this is not tax advice. This is not legal advice. Consult a proper tax attorney. Well, so this is what I am. I am a tax attorney and I can help you minimize your taxes for the long term. So that's any fees that you pay, make sure you're getting actual value for the fees that's going to save you a meal amount of money. Most of our clients, when they work with us, they retire 5 years earlier than they thought was possible. Many of them do anyway. And they have 50% or more income than they thought was possible. They save several hundred thousand dollars in fees. They save over $1 million in taxes. So that's the value that Higher Ground can provide, depending on your situation.
1: The fact that you listen to this radio show, now you know better. You got to at least start thinking, if that's really true, let's make Daniel or Raz prove it to me, right? We're not saying, trust us, you know, talk to us. Let's show you mathematically and actually how you can do that. So we talk about risk, fees, and taxes.
0: So go to our website, riskfeestaxes.com, to schedule a free video call. And we can analyze how much you're already paying in fees, how much risk you're already taking, and give you some steps to minimize those. Again, go to riskfeestaxes.com.
1: So we talked about fees and we talked about taxes and a little risk. I mean, how can you eliminate risk? Don't you have to take risk in order to do, you know, make any money?
0: Well, sometimes you do, sometimes you don't. I mean,
1: for example, just today in CDs, you can get like 4 or 4.5%. There's no risk there. And you want to get a steady rate of return. So it's not bad. And also if you buy dividend stock, you know, if you're not buying it for the growth in the stock, you're just buying it for the dividends, there's no risk in that. I mean, dividends may not come every year, but if companies were paying dividends for the last 30 years, probably going to keep paying dividends.
0: Probably. Now, it's important to note dividends are not guaranteed. So where there is a risk, they could change the dividend or remove the dividend if they're not profitable. There's still a risk that the underlying asset can drop in value, but your income is predictable and it's a lot more safe potentially than other opinion-based assets. So you want to diversify your money between opinion-based and contract-based assets. Most things that you think of as assets are opinion-based. That means your stocks, your bonds, your mutual funds, your car, your house.
1: Even your gold, platinum.
0: Yeah, gold and silver, that's opinion-based. What does opinion-based mean? It means
1: somebody else's opinion.
0: Exactly. You know, you think your house is worth $500,000, but I say it's only worth $300,000. That's all I'll pay for it. Well, congratulations. That's how much it's worth, $300,000. Because it's not what you think you can sell it for. It's what you can actually sell it for. That's based on market opinion. But the other type of asset is contract-based asset. Contract-based asset is something that you have a contract, you know what this will pay. And usually those are provided by a government entity like a treasury, a bank like a CD, or an insurance company like a fixed annuity. There's other types of things that can be contract-based. But you want true diversity between opinion-based assets and contract-based assets. So not just different segments within the stock market, but in and then out of the stock market so that you have a contract.
1: And then you have more control over your money because it's not out of your control. Because if it's all market-based, it's all opinion-based, you don't have as much control. And that's one kind of diversification. There's another kind of diversification we talk about. It's tax diversification.
0: Oh, but Raz, I always have to pay taxes. Resistance is futile, as they say in the Borg and Star Trek. Resistance is futile. You have to pay taxes.
1: You have to pay taxes, but pay it on your terms. Why do you have to pay it on IRS's terms? They have the rules. So use the rule book to play by the rules and avoid as many taxes as possible. So the thing is, if you have it invested in different tax assets that are taxed differently, then you can pick and choose how to pay taxes.
0: So what do you mean? What do you mean pay it on your terms?
1: Well, if you know the rules, then you can decide which rule to use to minimize the tax that you owe, right? So let's think about this. Let's say that you're starting a business. Daniel, you're just young and new and you started a business. You found this great business idea. You put all your labor and hard work into it. And, you know, Uncle Sam has a nephew. His name is Guido. He comes over and Guido comes to you and says, Daniel, you're doing a good job. You're building a nice business. Tell you what, you know, to do business in this area, this is my territory. I'll let you do business here, but you got to give me 10% of whatever you make.
0: Oh, I don't like that.
1: But you have no choice because either you can shut down business and not do business. But if you want to do business, 10% goes to me. I'm Uncle Sam's nephew. We don't know. Come get it.
0: It's okay. You said, okay. I mean, 10% is not too bad. It's only 10%. I'll still get to keep 90% of my money.
1: So I go away for a year or 2 years and I look at Daniel and come back. Oh, Daniel. Wow. Your business is doing well. You've really put a lot of hard work and effort and sweat and tears in this. This is doing really well. Uncle Sam, we're going to take about 15% now.
0: Oh, why? I mean, I'm the one that built it, not you.
1: Yeah, that is true, but you're doing it on our territory. This is my territory. And if you want safety and security, you got to pay that 15%. And you know what? It's only 5% more. You know, you're paying 10% earlier.
0: It's not like, I'm not going to fight it. No.
1: Yeah. But think about it. It's not really 5% more. It's 50% more than we were paying before. But you're paying 10%. Now you're paying 15, which is actually a 50% increase in taxes. But that's okay. I've convinced you. You have no other choice. You got to do business. The other option is you shut down business and lose all your money, right? So go away for a couple more years, come back and wow, Daniel, you're doing a really good job. Your business is growing. You've got 100 employees. You're paying, making all this money. You're going to pay now 33%. 33% tax.
0: Whoa.
1: I just doubled your tax, 30% taxes. But you know what? Your other choice is shut down business. Well, you can't shut down the business. You have 100 people's livelihoods on the table. You have your livelihood on the table.
0: Yeah.
1: So the only option is you got to cough up 30%. So what a choice do you have?
0: If you're thinking about where this analogy is going, there's something that is related to, and it's your 401k, your IRA, right? So what are the choices you have in your 401k and IRA? Because what you've been doing is you've been putting the money in and not paying tax on it. And then Guido keeps coming in every year saying what the tax will be someday when you take it out. It keeps going up. Someday you're going to have to pay that. It's more every time you wake.
1: And you have no choice. He decides. The government decides. The IRS decides.
0: But what you could instead do is you could pay the tax now. See, you haven't been taking money from my accounts all this time. You've been telling me that it's going to cost this much. But if I actually buy you out of your territory now I never tax again on this for the rest of my life. And that's what a Roth IRA or a life insurance policy can potentially do. Because when you put money into a tax-free bucket, it will never be taxed again, no matter what the tax rates go to in the future.
1: And no matter what it grows to. So if you put $100,000 into an IRA, it's going to be taxed. It grows to $200,000, it's going to be taxed at $200,000. It grows to $1 million, it'll be taxed at $1 million. But if it's a Roth IRA, you put $100,000 in, it's never taxed in. You can go to $1 million and never be taxed ever again.
0: So know the rules and play by the rules. If you had even a dollar in a 401k or an IRA or a TSP or 403b, that is the contract. That is the type of mafia type contract you have with Uncle Sam. You don't want to give Uncle Sam that kind of control over your future profits. Pay the tax now while it's on sale. And yes, taxes are on sale. We're in one of the lowest tax environments in history right now. So pay a little bit more tax now so that you pay no tax later on. And that is so powerful, because if you can get Guido out of your hair and never have to worry about him anymore, then it gives you that peace of mind
1: and the freedom. And the freedom to spend your money as you want it without having to worry about what Guido's going to come take.
0: So how can you find out more about this these rules so you can play by the rules? Go to our website. 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
1: And if you think you can't do a Roth, well, if you have a 401k, access to 401k, 401ks are required now to offer Roth inside the 401k. Go to the contribution section and it'll say traditional or Roth. You can change your contributions to Roth. And then anything you put in will go into Roth. 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
8: President Trump slams Iran's response. I'm Carmen Roberts, Fox News. The president posted on social media a short time ago that he read the response to a U.S. peace proposal from Iran's so-called representatives, and he called it totally unacceptable. The world is waiting to see whether diplomacy can stop a wider Middle East war as tensions remain dangerously high. Fox's Alex Hogan has more from the White House.
9: Today, Iranian state media claimed that Iran has sent its response through a Pakistani mediator. Amid efforts to secure a deal, Secretary of State Marco Rubio and Presidential Envoy Steve Witkoff met with Qatar's Prime Minister and Minister of Foreign Affairs in Miami.
8: And President Trump also posted earlier on social media slamming Iran and his predecessors.
9: Writing this in part, quote, Iran has been playing games with the United States and the rest of the world for 47 years. Delay, delay, delay, and then finally hit pay dirt when Barack Hussein Obama became president. He went on to write, he was a disaster as our leader, but not as bad as sleepy Joe Biden.
8: Democratic Senator Cory Booker told NBC's Meet the Press today the president has no way out of the war and blasted the conflict's American death toll, soaring cost, and impact on energy prices. U.S. military says it's recovered the remains of a U.S. Army soldier who went missing a week ago during military exercises in Morocco. The remains recovered from the Atlantic Ocean are those of First Lieutenant Kendrick Lamont Key Jr. Teams are still searching for a second missing soldier. He and the other soldier believed to have fallen off a cliff during an off-duty recreational hike. And President Putin of Russia says he believes the war with Ukraine might not last much longer.
10: He made those remarks yesterday in Red Square after the Victory Day parade. Now, that annual parade usually commemorates the end of World War II, but Putin used his speech to justify his war in Ukraine and denounce NATO, saying victory has always been and will be ours.
8: Fox's Stephanie Bennett. 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
2: WMAL News Time is 5:02. I'm Steve Cumming. An investigation is underway in College Park after a child fell 10 floors from an apartment building. Prince George's County first responders were called to the 9300 block of Cherry Hill Road in College Park at Seven Springs Apartments just after 9 o'clock Thursday night. The child was taken to a nearby hospital but did not survive their injuries. Police have not identified the child or their parents, and further details on how the situation happened have not been released. However, no charges are pending at this time. This is the third incident where a child has fallen from the same building in less than a year, including one in August of last year and another in November of last year. A Richmond woman was killed early this morning in a crash on I-95 in Stafford County after her car slammed into the back of a tractor trailer that was stopped in the center northbound lane. 24-year-old Tamara Eddy was declared dead at the scene. Investigators said the big rig had stopped in the center lane because of an unrelated crash when Eddy's 2022 Subaru rear-ended it. The tractor-trailer driver was not injured. The U.S. Postal Service is reporting a financial loss of $2 billion for the second quarter of fiscal year 2026.
11: This, despite its revenue topping $20 billion and operating expenses declining. Officials say higher postage and shipping prices helped offset falling mail volumes. Postmaster General David Steiner says the agency remains in a cash crisis and could run out of money by early 2027 without action from Congress. Postal officials are urging lawmakers to raise the agency's borrowing authority as debate continues over changes to its structure and operations. I'm Jim Forbes.
2: Checking sports and Major League Baseball, the Nationals lost to the Marlins 5-2. WMAL News Time is 5:04. 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
12: The accident 95 southbound in Virginia on the approach to Lorton Road moved to the far right shoulder. There is congestion, though, coming south of the Fairfax County Parkway, and these delays continue over the Occoquan River past Virginia 123. Big delays on the Beltway Inner Loop in Virginia between the toll road to the American Legion Bridge with heavy backups northbound George Washington Parkway north of Turkey Run Park to the Beltway. Now from GarageDoorRepair.com, the WMAL Weather Channel forecast.
13: The high today will approach 82 under a cloudy sky with scattered showers and thunderstorms at times. More rain may fall tonight with a low of 53. Showers should push out early on Monday, otherwise a cloudy and cooler start to the week with a high of 67. I'm meteorologist Jeff Marr from the Weather Channel on WMAL.
3: How did I lose weight? And I did. Lean, right here. I did. I love this stuff. 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
15: 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There are people looking online, trying to get some information about how to manage all the headlines. I don't care who's in the White House, what's happening on Wall Street. I fully believe it's the 24-hour news cycle, digital world we live in. It's never going to slow down for us. Pay attention, everybody.
16: That's probably true, unless maybe you're on a small little remote island in the Caribbean.
15: If only.
16: Which you can go to from
15: that's
16: time
15: right.
16: to time.
15: That's right. That's right. Dreams come true.
16: But that's right. There's always going to be things going on, Heather. Yeah. I mean, there's wars, elections, tariffs, all kinds of stuff that could spook the markets, maybe spook yourselves if you're watching the news too much. But one thing we know for sure is when we focus on our long-term plan, our long-term financial and retirement plan, when we focus on the time in the stock market, when we focus on being patient, being prudent, being diligent, being committed to our long-term plan, that's one of the things we can control and what we want to, you know, help our clients with as much as we can. And that's how you can help yourself as well, is to not pay too much attention to the news cycle and not be logging into your retirement accounts, you know, 50 times a day.
15: I know.
16: At the balances every single hour. You can drive yourself crazy.
15: Yeah.
16: You know, focus on the things that you want to enjoy in retirement. And the money is obviously important, but when you have a plan that's automated and set up and can weather the ups and downs of the market, which we talk about here every single week, that's when you can retire with added confidence.
15: Well, which is what we all want, despite what we see going on in the world right now. Nobody seems to have told Wall Street about all of the headlines that we're reading. The market has piled up some solid gains lately, Abe, even with all of the volatility in the economy and in the world. This is Taylor Riggs on Fox Business.
17: When you look at the fundamentals, the S&P 500 revenue is up 12.5%. Earnings are up 30%. Things are good for now. But this is a market that's thinking 6 months from now, things are going to be a lot better than they are today.
15: So she mentioned the market thinking 6 months from now. So if the market's always trying to price in what's coming next, should investors do the same? Can we even do that? What signals do you lean into and trust more when you're making decisions for somebody who's close to retirement?
16: Great questions. Yeah. Number one, you don't want to be trying to time the market for sure, because that's darn near impossible, if not impossible. But believe it or not, people still come in the office every now and then saying that they want to get back to a certain value that they were at. You know, they don't want to make any changes until then, or they're holding on to, you know, positions that are substantial. It might be Apple stock or Nvidia stock or just something that's either done really well or maybe it's down and they're waiting for it to come back. We see that all the time. Or just maybe they're spooked by something going on in the news cycle and they want to wait till things stabilize.
15: Yeah.
16: But when you wait, you potentially miss out on those gains. There's all kinds of statistics out there that show that if you just miss a handful of days in the stock market in a calendar year, that you miss out on the majority of the gains sometimes that whole year. And we've had some conversations, you know, earlier this year about clients just kind of wanting to get our opinion on where things might be headed. And all I kept telling our clients is that, look, focus on your long-term plan. It's time in the market. Just as quickly as things can turn around for the worst, they can turn around for the good as well. And that's what we've seen here lately with the markets. I mean, the fundamentals out there are good, but obviously the conflict with Iran is leading the way with the recent market volatility over the last few months. So I think not focusing on the trees, but focusing on the forest, if you will, like don't get so bogged down on the day to day and what's going on, but look out 10 years, 20 years, 30 years is what you own, is what you're invested in, good for you for the next 10, 20 years. I think that's the perspective we should take on our financial plans and investments. We just helped a client that actually lives here in Northern Virginia and South Carolina. They're retiring at the end of this year. Early 60s, about a 60-40 desired like allocation mix between their stocks and fixed income. $4.5 million saved, and they came to us with no plan and needing a roadmap to follow to help them transition, Heather, from their working careers, which they've done really well in, mm-hmm. almost $5 million saved, into full retirement in their early 60s where they could live easily another 30, 35 years.
15: Right.
16: Yes, they've saved almost $5 million, but it's got to last them a third of their lives. Mm-hmm. And that is daunting for a lot of people to realize and kind of accept, right? That mm-hmm. we're going to retire. The paycheck I was getting from my employer is going to end. And instead of saving and accumulating and contributing to all my accounts, I'm going to start pulling money out. It takes a while for some people to really understand that. And then for some people, they can't wait to get started, right? Because this right. is what they've worked 30 to 40 years for.
15: Yeah.
16: It's a mix. But when you have an income strategy, a retirement roadmap that puts that whole junk drawer together, that 30 to 40 years of stuff that you've accumulated mm-hmm. into a well thought out plan and shows you what kind of investments you have, where your income's going to come from, and then how to protect against all the risks out there that can mess up that $5 million for this couple, that's when people can start retiring with more confidence and more clarity.
15: Yeah.
16: So one of the first things we did for this couple is we put together a portfolio X-ray and analysis. They told us they desire to be a 60-40. It's a classic investment mix for someone in their 60s.
15: Mm-hmm.
16: We found out that they're actually a 90-10.
15: Wow.
16: 90% in stocks and equities, 10% in fixed income and treasuries and things like that.
15: Mm-hmm.
16: One of the many reasons why they got to almost $5 million of accumulation.
15: Sure.
16: But realizing, wow, there's a drastic difference there between where we're at today, how we're invested today, how we should be invested to get this money to last us the next 30 plus years. Mm-hmm. That was discovered through a portfolio X-ray and analysis so they could understand where they are today and what needs to change. If you're listening right now, you're also 55 or older. Maybe you're also in your early 60s, looking at retiring here in 2026, 2027. You don't have a plan. We want to help you put together a plan together as well. And it might start with an X-ray of all of your investments and an analysis for you to get a good understanding of where you are today and maybe where you should be down the road. 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To the next five callers and others, complimentary.
15: 571-570-3559 is the number to dial right now. Let's set a time on the calendar for your portfolio X-ray and analysis. Again, complimentary. That's 571-570-3559. All right, so we wait all winter for the warmer weather to come, and then we sit there and say to each other, I can't believe it's already May. Can't believe it's already time for Mother's Day. By the way, FYI, everybody, it is time for Mother's Day.
16: Mm-hmm.
15: Don't forget about
16: mm-hmm.
15: your mom. Buy your cards, buy your flowers. Mm-hmm. May 10th, the month of May, is when we celebrate moms. Go. And you and your mom, Abe, you have such a special relationship.
16: We do.
15: She poured so much love into you and your brother,
16: mm-hmm.
15: raising you guys.
16: She did.
15: You've actually spoken before. You were telling the story about your mom and the lessons that you learned from her about, clipping coupons and making every penny count and every dollar stretch.
16: Yeah, I mean, she taught us hard work. She taught us how important our faith is. And yeah, you're right. Clipped every coupon out of the Washington Post back in the day. And
15: mm-hmm.
16: and so happy Mother's Day, Mom.
15: Yeah.
16: You're amazing.
15: If you think about back to what your mom taught you when it comes to money, like Abe was just pointing out, for a lot of us, we can remember seeing mom clip coupons, stretch a paycheck, or remind you to never carry a credit card balance, because she was smart with mm-hmm. money, as so many smart women are. But things like investing, compound interest, and market mm-hmm. diversification, those things may not have been part of the conversation. That right. missing piece has quietly followed women into retirement for generations, Abe. When we talk about the financial literacy gap between men and women, what does that look like in real life in retirement?
16: You know, I think a lot of couples out there are kind of like my mom and dad were
15: okay.
16: when we grew up. And we grew up just in a strong Christian home, but in an old school traditional sense. You know, my dad made a lot of the decisions and he led with the money decisions and the finances. And I'm sure my mom and dad were in sync to some extent on that, but he just kind of led in that area. And I think that's very common for a lot of households today, whether it's the wife or the husband. But a lot of times it is the husband leading in those decisions. And then a lot of times the wives are not purposely kept out, but just the husband will lead so much with the investments and the 401ks and all those things that a lot of times the wives don't have a clue like what's going on. And that's not great. Right. Because men don't live as long as women average.
15: We've talked about this before, like the great wealth transfer that's happening.
16: Yeah.
15: It's going to the spouses first. And the amount of money that's being handed over to women right now with baby boomers is enormous.
16: Right. And a big reason why a lot of our married couples come in and the husbands lead, you know, that decision and come in for the appointments is because the husbands want to make sure that their wives are taken care of because they understand, both spouses understand, wow, if something happens to the husband and so many situations, the wife would not know where to turn and how to start and how to pick up all the pieces. So that's a big reason why a lot of married couples come in. And so I highly encourage you ladies, if you're out there and if you're listening and you say, that sounds like me and I just don't know as much as I should, get involved, whether it's with us, whether it's somebody else, get involved, try to learn as much as you can so that you know what's going on. But yeah, you're right. There is a pretty big gap. You know, although things are improving with women and money and investing and finances and education, there is still a pretty big gap. And we work with a ton of single, divorced, widowed women a lot. It's a big portion of our client base.
15: Okay.
16: And so we really understand the needs that women have specifically in retirement and work with a lot of women in retirement. And we just helped a lady here recently. She's 72 years old, just approaching RMD time. She's got $3 million saved, lives in Loudoun County, a widow recently here in the last about 2 years.
15: Okay.
16: She and her husband owned a very successful set of businesses here that they recently sold or that she's kind of sold off since her husband has passed. And in terms of the investment advice they were getting, they had been working with a phase one advisor, typical advisor helping them with stocks and bonds and save and accumulate and get to retirement. But realizing she always understood that they were taking on way too much risk. And even before the husband passed, didn't really have a plan to transition into retirement successfully.
15: Okay.
16: Like some people just retire and they still don't have a plan. And although that plan may work for you, the no plan may work for you for a couple of years, it doesn't mean it's going to work for 30 years.
15: Not having a plan is a plan.
16: I know. So a lot of people realize that. Yeah, and sometimes people are 5, 10, 15 years into retirement. They're like, you know what? There's a lot of things I haven't planned for, and I've made it into retirement this far successfully, but I still could really benefit from a detailed, well thought out, specific, actionable plan for me. It's not just the money, people. It's way more than just the money.
15: Yeah.
16: It's everything you want to do with the money, and it's all the ways that you should be thinking about protecting it and preserving it to last you 30 to 40 years. Working with a phase one advisor for over 30 years, taking on too much risk, no real succession plan to transition into retirement. We put together a retirement roadmap where she learned more about her investments, the risk she was taking, the income, RMDs coming up in a year, taxes, healthcare, a clear path forward and plan that would allow her to get into her later years. That was all done and discovered through a retirement roadmap, a plan she could follow and track several times a year with us, a local firm that so many people want to meet with in person. And she's now a lot more confident in her plan than she was. If you're listening right now and you say, you know what, Abe, I don't have that roadmap. I've got the money saved, but I'm a little concerned, right? I'm not 100% confident in what I have going. I need a roadmap. I could benefit from that. Well, if you're 55 years old and older and you have saved $500,000 or more of investable assets we can help you with, we want to offer you the same retirement roadmap, complimentary to the next five callers and others.
15: That number to dial, 571-570-3559. Give us a call right now. Let's set a time on the calendar to start that conversation about building out your own retirement roadmap. Complimentary, 571-570-3559. That's 571-570-3559. We'll give you a minute to make that call while we take a quick break. Then we'll be back with more of The Retirement Key on WMAL right after this.
3: How did I lose weight? And I did. Lean right here. I did. I love this stuff. Listen, Brickhouse Nutrition been with me for a long time. 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True story. I never minded being 2:35, but you know what minded? 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
1: Oh yeah, I'm actually right now putting in orders. They're called a bracket order system. So if we buy anything, we can tee up, like in a mortgage contract, if you buy a house, you have a written contract that states, you know, what the price is and all the other things, you know, the cost for closing, all that. So whenever we trade, there's a way to structure, you know, it's not a contract, but it's an order. And it's us in the exchange that says we want to buy this asset. And then we also want to sell it at X amount of movement, you know, let's just say dollars.
2: Yep.
1: So we can put in advance where we want to buy the asset or sell it, at what prices we want to exit that, and what percentage of our trade we want to do that. And at the same time, simultaneously, we also put in an order to prevent catastrophic loss. So that's another big takeaway that you know, listeners that are currently in the marketplace, if you've been doing buy and hold, you've been hoping it comes back, and you've been riding that roller coaster, and every time you lose 10%, well, now you got to make 20% to get back to break even. So in order to prevent that in our active trading, we always use a stop loss, and that's pre-planned in advance with also the amount of money that we're looking to earn and taking profits. So there's an order entry system that we can use to tell the market in advance, I want to buy this asset at said price. I want to take profits at so many dollars price increase or decrease, whether you're long or short. And then simultaneously also to put the stop order in as well.
2: You know, you made a good comment, you know, when you talk about putting your orders in, because I know I've seen this and I've dealt with it before. So when you put your buy order in or you put your sell order in, and let's say it's at a specific price. Let's say you have a stock at $15 a share and you want to buy it and it's running around, let's say $15.50 a share, and you put a buy order in at $15 a share. There's a lot of times, too, with what you've done with your predetermined price targets, that the stock will drop down to $15 and only be there for a short period of time, and then it will rally back up. Because a lot of times, too, people are looking at buying a stock at $15.50, and they don't know when to do it. But when you put that buy order in, it walks down and triggers it, and usually it's there for a short period of time, and then it goes right back up to $15.50. Is that we see that a lot, right? Because you're sitting back and you're patient and you're waiting for price to come to you to give you the best entry point of a stock.
1: Absolutely. Well, think about it. You know, the big institutions out there, you know, those big professionals out there, they're not just buying and holding. The market goes up and down every day. So every time it goes up, that means that institutions bought from the said price point. Well, if they want to buy more at that price point, you know, after they take profit, say the market rallies a quarter percent. After that market rallies and they take profits, now they've got extra capital on their balance sheet to buy more of that asset. So they intently drive it down to that price point where they bought before so they can buy it again at wholesale. And then they sell it again after it rallies a percent or half percent. And then they'll drive it back down to buy more at that wholesale price. So what we're describing here and what people see all the time is called accumulation. The base institutions, they accumulate these assets at certain prices. And then they can't just do it in, you know, 2 minutes or 10 minutes or even 20 minutes or 2 days sometimes. The market has a memory, and that's because the institutions are driving it back down to these wholesale prices so they can buy more.
2: I want to say this is easy, but when you start to see the charts and graphs, it becomes a lot more
1: emotional.
2: Emotional, exactly.
1: Yeah. They always say it's simple, but not easy. So whenever we look at strategy and how we can use analysis to identify where to buy and where to sell, we can develop the strategy relatively with ease. It's pretty simple to develop the strategy. It's actually, though, following the strategy and following the rules that becomes extremely challenging. And that's, again, because it starts to conflict with our belief system. So, you know, think about if you've got, you know, a strategy that you're trying to follow, but yet every time you try to follow it, you are having emotional response. You know, the market's dropping. Maybe you're getting scared because you heard all your life that, oh my gosh, if we're in a recession, the market's going to drop like, you know, 40% like it did in the dot-com bubble or in the mortgage lending crisis. So do you see how our emotions could impair us from actually being able to follow rules to buy low and sell high? And then people end up chasing price because they were too emotional to buy low. And now the market's moving away to where they wanted to sell, but they're so emotional and they're having like the fear of missing out, that FOMO, that they end up buying into these rallies. And now they bought into a

0: and they've bought in high, Scott, and now what are they going to do?
1: No, it's going to drop, and that's what's going to happen, too. So you're going to have a chance in the next, you know, in the next minute or so to sign up for one of these 2 free-hour classes. You know, we talked about the emotional side. I'm picking on Tommy, but he's emotional about wanting to buy this stock because somebody's telling him that it's going to get bought out. And those are stories. You know, stories are for bedtime. Don't get involved with the stories. Stories create the emotional side. We've talked about this when somebody's making something up to make you believe that you should do it. And also, you know, I want to talk a little bit, too, when we come back from break, too. It's like we have another friend that's been in the market for 7 to 8 years, and their financial planner has gotten them a 6% return in the last 8 years, and that's wrong. But we're going to talk to him when we come back from, we're going to talk about jobs and everything else. So once again, you have a chance to sign up for this free 2-hour class, and we're going to be right back in a few seconds.
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3: 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Listen, Brickhouse Nutrition been with me for a long time. So chatting with Miles, I'm up at like 235. True story, I never minded being 235, but you know what minded? My knees that were falling apart and my back. I'm like, I don't know, what before I started really lifting, probably about 190. 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I said, I got to lose some LBs, Miles. 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
1: If you're just joining us, you're listening to Trader's Edge. I'm your host, Scott Turriff, and this show is sponsored by Trade with the Pros. And I have on the phone with me, Telly Allison. We've been talking about a lot of great things. We've been talking about making stuff up in the financial markets. We're talking about FOMO, the fear of missing out. But also, Tilly, I want to bring this up to you. When we talk about a job and everybody else has a job and the preconceived thought process of how they're doing their job, can you equate that into the trading world?
0: Oh, wow. Well, the first thing is that, you know, people think about the market and they think, oh, I can make money. And they're just thinking I can make money. So they're like thinking like a casino. And I'm like, well, if you think it's a casino, you better get your eyes on the dealer's hand, because, you know, that's how we can read the charts, to see quote the dealer's hand. But in reality, Scott, this is a regular job. It's a career. You know, we don't have the headaches of corporate America because we're our own boss, and sometimes that can be a bigger headache. But imagine, you know, whenever we go to corporate America, we've got some sort of a job description, and you read all this stuff of how you're going to do the job, what's expected of you, what time you're going to get there, what you're going to actually do whenever you get there, all this stuff, and all these rules we have to follow. And then, of course, in corporate America, people get sick of it, and that's why they want, quote, out of the rat race, and they want to trade because they think it's going to be all this freedom. Well, in reality, trading is just like another career. We have rules and we have a system. And so one reason that people have a hard time following their trade plan is no different than whenever they're in corporate America and they're getting frustrated and fed up with it. And so most people don't have a business plan, trade plan. And that means, what are our goals? How are we going to achieve these goals? What are the strategies that we're going to trade? And they don't have that written down, and they're not updating it weekly or monthly. So can you imagine, you know, any other business that you start? If you just kind of, you know, you go to the bank and you say, hey, I'm going to start a business, and I think I'm going to buy these, you know, I think I'm going to buy these houses over there in that neighborhood, and I think I'm going to sell them later. But I'm not really sure, you know, like how I'm going to do that. You know, I'm just going to buy low and I'm going to sell high. What's the bank going to tell you?
1: Yeah, exactly. They can tell you you're crazy. So, you know, you made a good point, too. It's like, you know, the rules and having the right tools. You know, I used to be a farmer. I farmed for 22 to 25 years, give or take. I can't remember. It's been so long ago. But I know there's a lot of times, too, when I had the wrong tools for the job. And I could never get it done right because you sit back and you just start hodgepodging it. This is the same thing when you come into the stock market, you come into the trading world. You have the right rules, but you need the right tools or the right mindset to become an investor. Because most of the time, I mean, we talk about this every week. I mean, every week we talk about the mindset. It's not talking about how much you make and how much you lose. You know, so you lose a little bit. We know that the money's there. We know that the potential's there to take advantage of this financial market. So with the volatility that's happening right now, everything's all there. But the hardest part is controlling the mindset. You know, it's like going in for a job interview. You know, you can kind of tell them what you have to do. But at the same point is you have to start to figure out, where are you going to go from here? And that's what Trade with the Pros does with an accountability coach and then the instructors. Because you see when they have an accountability coach, the accountability coach helps them to get them to the next level. And then you're coaching them and you're teaching them through that process, correct?
0: Absolutely. Yeah, it's amazing. So we have different programs. And so, you know, like any career at all, you've got to learn the mechanics of the job. And as they learn the mechanics of the job, their accountability coach is to guide them through that process. And then once they start to recognize that they have to then develop their own personal strategy to actually apply those mechanics, that's where some of the other things that we offer at TWP, like a trader's mindset program, is to help people recognize their emotional biases and help people recognize the way they feel about certain things and their underlying belief system. So then they can take what they learn in market structure, which is our strategy class, and then develop other strategies that really align with their belief system. You know, some people are very patient. They want to wait for things. And, you know, maybe they want to wait for the market to drop down and they want to buy low, like sort of a value investor mindset. And there's a strategy for that. Other traders, they want the excitement. They want to be a breakout trader. They believe that once the market breaks out, it's going to keep going to the moon. So there are certain rules and certain strategies for all those environments. And we have to have in our business plan, trade plan, all those strategies and how we execute those orders, what our risk management system is, what our profit taking system is. You know, it's no different than running any other business.
1: You know, you make comments like market structure. So your first step is once to sign up for one of these 2 free-hour classes to listen to the instructor and listen to the person presenting all the things that the markets have. But when you come into the market structure, they're going to show you how the market's structured. But then am I right at saying then you're going to find out which structure is right for you?
0: Exactly. Which environment? So as you learn about trends and where to buy and where to sell, some people want to buy lower than others because they just believe that if they wait longer, they buy lower, they're going to have a bigger return on their investment. And then that is true depending on the environment, depending on market structure. So, yeah, everything that we learn, the mechanics of how the market works, trend analysis, where to buy, where we call the institutional demand zones, where there are buyers, institutional supply zones, where there are sellers. And then, you know, that zone could be a very, it's like going to a parking lot. We go to a parking lot is pretty big sometimes. You know, where we want to buy could be a pretty big range sometimes. And depending on your own personal preference, you're going to decide where you park in that parking lot. You know, and some people are going to park right up next to somebody and not give a hoot if they get a fender bender. Other people are going to give a little more space, want to be a little bit more safe. So where we buy and where we sell is going to be determined by our personal preference and our risk tolerance. So we have to then design specific rules for how to execute trades in that particular strategy, given the environment that we're in relative to market structure.
1: You know, it's just about, you know, when you look at this trading world and this investment world is really about your life to a certain point, how you're living your life. And I want to get into it after the next break because I want to talk a little bit about trying to insure your retirement account or trying to insure your portfolio. But you made a good point. It's like this beautiful part about the trading world is, what do you want to get out of it? And that's the thing, is to have a, have an accountability coach, have an instructor walk you through and hold your hand to make sure that you're in the right spot. Because you've seen students, right, that come in with the mindset of becoming a day trader and end up leaving becoming a swing trader or a position trader.
0: Yeah. Oh, yeah. They like the idea of making money, quote, intraday, like this, you know, high frequency stuff. But then at the end of the day, they realize that, that maybe they're not, you know, processing data at a high enough frequency to align their trades with the market, and they keep missing trades enough to where they just like, okay, I need more time. So we slow things down by using bigger time frames, and then that puts them into a swing trading strategy style. And eventually most traders that did and originally want, you know, they had a goal to be a quote intraday trader, once they're positioned in a swing trade, it takes some profits intraday to be able to make that supplemental income. So we can help them eventually achieve that goal of becoming a day trader, but sometimes we need to slow things down in the beginning and position as a swing trader first and let things play out. You know, it's right. Like learning anything in life. You got to learn a little bit slow sometimes before you speed it up.
1: Right. You know, it's like put the parking brake on. And I love the analogy too. Where you park your car? Are you a person that's close? Mm-hmm. Are you a person that's further away? That's the thing, is where do you want to do? What do you want to do with your retirement account? What do you want to do with your trading account? Where do you want this to go? And that's what this 2 free-hour class is going to do for you. It's going to help you to identify where you want to park your money and where you want to make the money. And, you know, the same thing is, have the opportunity to see what this is by just signing up for one of these 2 free-hour classes. And we're going to be right back in 60 seconds.
4: 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And now, back to Trader's Edge with Scott Turriff.
1: Welcome back to Trader's Edge. I'm your host, Scott Turriff. 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So, Tilly, question to ask you. When you have students, are they nervous? Are they, like, deer in a headlight? Or they're like, wow, what did I just get into? Or, you know, what are some of the emotions that they go through?
0: Yeah. Some do, some don't. So, you know, it really depends on their experiences in life. If they dabbled enough in the market, you know, to know that, oh, wow, this is really clearing up, you know, why is it where I listen to old Jimmy Cramer on CNBC, why do I end up, you know, losing money over time? And they begin to realize that what they're hearing is not aligned with, you know. So some people get it, you know, pretty quick. And then others, you know, it takes a little bit more time because, you know, maybe they have, you know, no experience at all. So first they have to learn, you know, ticker symbols and know how to read chart data. So it really depends on where a person's at initially whenever they come to TWP. And all of our instructors are very understanding, and some people learn faster than others. So it all depends on what our, you know, kind of our mindset is whenever we come into the world of trading, as to determine, are we a fast learner or do we need more time? Do we have some, you know, psychological hangups that prevent us from growing financially? You know, some people, you know, have, you know, become very, you know, so what if someone's living on fixed income and they come to TWP because they want to supplement their income? Well, their mindset, and they've just been conditioned to believe, and they've learned to live a certain way that, you know, they're so used to waiting for that paycheck to come, you know, every, you know, how many weeks, and only to spend X amount of money at the grocery store and X amount of money on gas, that their belief system now and their behavior is really, really limiting. And so now they have to learn how to be more comfortable in this environment where there's abundancy, Scott, that if we risk, you know, 50 or 100 bucks, we could make $200 or $300 or more. And that is just such a new, like, wow. And they're so wowed, they're so excited, they can't push the right button.
1: I know. It's a, you know, the thing, too, is when people come into it, there's a side that people have money, and then there's people that don't have money, and there's also the scenario and the analogy of scared money, and then also getting greedy and revenge trading. And, you know, it's all the emotions that we've dealt with. And like you said before, if somebody has a little bit of money and they start to make $50 a day, which is a life changer for some people, that's the great analogy. Now, here's the question. So if I want to make, hypothetically, $50 a day, do I need like a big account for $5,000 or $10,000?
0: No, not at all. The industry has different asset classes, and Forex market is the most scalable. So, you know, Forex or currency, you know, money, you know, if you want to buy something at the grocery store, you can buy it in dollars, or you could take coins in there and you could buy it in, you know, 25-cent increments or 10-cent increments. So the Forex market is the most scalable. So people can start very, very small with just, quote, a few $1,000s. The other markets like the S&P 500, NASDAQ, crude oil and gold, those trade in a different form of product called a contract. And the minimum to open that contract at most brokers is about $5,000. But these days we have a lot of companies like TWP has a funded trader program. So, you know, for like $2,500, a person can invest in their own business, get access to like a line of credit, and be able to have, you know, $50,000 in capital to be able to trade. And, you know, like any other business, if you're, you know, trying to run a business and you don't have a lot of cash, you're going to go to the bank and you're going to get a line of credit. And so the funded trader program at TWP is much like that.
1: Right. You know, it's having people, you know, but they want to make sure you have the right market structure. And we're not talking about getting rich quick here at all. Well, we don't want to see somebody come in here and say, I'm going to come in here and turn my $1,000 into $10,000. This is about discipline. This is about following the rules. This is about making the right decisions. But it's also holding yourself accountable, because a lot of times, too, is we don't hold ourselves accountable. What I love about the accountability coach at TWP is when you make a mistake, or if you do well, you can call your accountability coach and they can walk you through it and say, okay, you know, Scott, why did you do that? You know, walk me through your emotional side. And that's what they're going to say most of the time. What were you thinking emotionally? Why did you make that decision? A lot of times, too, it's going to be like the FOMO, the fear of missing out, or I was making stuff up in my mind, but I wasn't following my rules and I wasn't following my trade plan. You know, your trade plan's your trade plan. Your investment plan's your investment plan. Following those rules. I mean, you have life structures. You know, when you drive a car, what do? You have to stop when the light's red. When it's green, it means you go. And when it's yellow, what do? You floor it. No, you're not supposed to floor it. You're supposed to beware. And that's some of the analogies in real life that you can take into the trading world by looking at these analogies. And it's really life lessons to become a trader, isn't it?
0: Absolutely, very much. Yeah, we love talking, you know, driving, and everybody, you know, supposedly learns these rules, but yet you get out there on the roadway and everybody's cussing everybody because everybody starts, you know, they went to the University of MSU and now they're making stuff up.
1: Right.
0: And so, yes, learning rules and then being able to execute those rules is extremely important. And, you know, going back to that green means go, when people see green, they think they want to buy. Well, if you're seeing green on a price chart, Scott, guess what? You're buying high.
1: Exactly. You're buying into, that's like Tommy right here. He's buying into him. He's looking at me nodding his head like, okay, stop talking about me. Stop throwing me under the bus. He got that he was making stuff up, but he really wasn't. He was believing the emotional side. And like you say before, charts and graphs, we've made multiple times that charts don't lie. People do, correct?
0: Yep. Yeah, that's right. Yeah, and especially the ones on television, you know, they're always, you know, eventually, you know, things tend to, you know, couldn't believe what I heard about inflation the other day, that the Federal Reserve may raise interest rates if the war, quote, continues. I'm like, that's just what the people need. The American people, if we have war continue, we already have the cost of living rising. Yeah, raising interest rates is a real good solution.
1: You know, the thing is, there's so many other different analogies we have out there. But the same point is the charts. Follow the charts and follow the graphs, because a lot of times, too, with all the things that are happening out there with the volatility in the markets, the big banks and institutions are the ones controlling it. I mean, that's the thing is, can you identify where the banks and institutions are willing to buy and sell, Tilly?
0: Oh, we can because we measure market data. It's like learning the behavior of anything. We know the behavior of our friends and family and our pets. We know that whenever we go onto the street, we know the behavior of other drivers.
1: Yep.
0: But people don't have any inkling. They don't even know that they don't even know what is driving the stock market and the crude oil market. They don't even realize this huge disconnect between what they're hearing on television, which is conditioning them to behave a certain way and conditioning them to buy high and hold on. And the industry, the professionals are doing the exact opposite.
1: And that's what they want. We don't want people to do the exact opposite. You're going to have a chance once again to sign up for this 2 free-hour class. And inside the class, everything that we're talking about, you're going to see your presenters are going to go through. They're going to go through the banks and institutions. They're going to show you where there's a high probability where the stock is going to turn, where it's going to go up and where it's going to go down. Bring in your stocks. If you have any stocks that you've had in your portfolio for a long period of time, bring that stock and talk to the presenter and have them show you where they think it would be, because a lot of times too you can buy and sell stocks without knowing anything about it because of the banks and institutions and the charts and the graphs. We're not talking the traditional fundamentals. We're not talking the traditional buy and hope mentality that people have been dealing with. You know, the markets when they were dropping recently, all the people who were at the financial planner going, oh, my market's down, my stock's down 30-40%, my portfolio's down. Now they're happy. You know what? Take advantage of it and do this before the markets get more volatile, and we'll be right back in 60 seconds.
4: 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And now back to Trader's Edge with Scott Turris.
1: If you're just joining us, this is Trader's Edge. I'm your host, and this show is sponsored by Trade with the Pros. The thing is, you know, Tilly is an instructor over at Trade with the Pros. She walks students through all the volatility of the market and all the options that they have in the markets. You know, before you come in, the average person's looking at just buying and selling stocks, or they're looking at buying and selling a mutual fund, or they're looking at buying and selling an ETF, an exchange-traded fund. But Tilly, are there ways, because I know you're an expert at this, in the options market, can you explain a little bit to the end of the show what an option is for the person that really might not know anything about it?
0: Yeah. Well, earlier we mentioned, maybe a mortgage or a line of credit, you know, some sort of contract that we have. And these kind of contracts that we have in all aspects of life, the contracts in the industry, like, you know, a call option is a contract that gives us the opportunity to buy that asset at a discount. It's like having a coupon when you go to the grocery store. So as we look at the world that we live in and all the different aspects of business and life, whenever we are going to make any sort of investment or buy anything, you go to a car dealer, you're going to get a contract. And so there are contracts in the stock market that allow us to purchase that asset, just like when you buy a car. You don't have to have the full money. To buy a home, you don't have to have all the money. You don't have to have 100% of that capital to get control of that asset. So in the stock market, there are these contracts, and they're called option. You have the option to buy, or you have the option to sell. And those contracts, they all have different time frame or duration, just like your mortgage or your homeowner's insurance. And so it just depends on, you know, what kind of contract do you want? And we all have homeowners insurance. We all have car insurance. But how many people have insurance on their portfolio? And that's where options really can help investors, because we can have an option that can protect our asset, just like homeowners insurance or car insurance.
1: Right. And you're giving up a little bit to protect a lot, correct?
0: Sure. Yeah. For, you know, say every $100,000, we'd certainly spend, say, 1% to buy insurance, just like we do on our home. And, you know, that insurance could last for a year. So we could do this once per year. We can do it quarterly. We can do it as frequently as we want. So these contracts are available. Institutions and banks, every asset that they know own, they have insurance. And so it's designed a strategy of how frequently do we want to buy this insurance. And you know what, Scott? Insurance is really cheap in the stock market when the market is like up. So when the market's rallying like a rocket ship, insurance is going to be cheap, cheap, cheap. So the best time to buy insurance is during a rally. And so, you know, one mistake that a lot of investors make is they don't realize that when the market's dropping like a rock, you know, if you try to buy insurance on your home during a fire, how's that going to work out?
1: Right.
0: So that's whenever the insurance can get really, really expensive. So there's all different kind of options, but the most important one out there is having a strategy to offset loss. So if the market does drop 10% like it did, Scott, do you know today that most investors, even though we've had this tremendous surge the last few weeks since April the 1st, the market's rallied, you know, over 10%, most investors aren't even back to break even. Because if you look at the high from January, most investors and all the funds that they're in, they're not in the S&P, they're not in the NASDAQ, they're in all these other mutual funds that haven't even broken even this year.
1: It is frustrating because there are so many other avenues out there and people are content and happy. Because you got me fired up now. I'm thinking about some of these mutual funds where you go look at them, and I'm guilty of it from a long time ago. It's like, hey, I want to get into mutual fund ABC because on average it's up 15%. It's up 15%, but the last 7 years it was down 3 to 10%, and only 1 year it went up 20% to make it that's 15%. So you're sitting dormant for 10 years, and because they take the Morningstar average over 20 years, well, out of those 20 years, 15 of the years you stunk.
0: Wow. Yeah, isn't that crazy? And also, one sad thing is that the way that they display the returns isn't relative to the investor. You know, what people don't recognize, whenever you hear about the market being up this amount or that amount, their point of reference is totally different from the person listening. So there's this huge disconnect. You know, what people are hearing on television and what they think is actually happening in their portfolio is completely delusional. You know, what they have in their portfolio is not what they're hearing on TV. And it's just really amazing that the confidence that you know, is anticipated. Like when people talk to their financial advisors, and, you know, I work in the industry. I help a lot of people with estate planning to avoid probate and all that. And, you know, I hear everyday advisors trying to convince people that 10% on average is a good return. Well, you know what? 10% on average is a good return if the market isn't making 20 or 30%, right?
1: Correct.
0: And so,
1: exactly.
0: You know, they're sold these strategies. Uh-huh. They truly desire to know the truth, that they deserve to know the truth.
1: Right. If it's time to know the truth, we're coming up to the end of the show. 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And make sure that everybody signs up for one of these 2 free-hour classes, and we will be back next week with Trader's Edge.
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6: Let's talk about America. Not taxes or tweets or the issues that divide us, but how incredible our country is. Left, right, up, down, state lines to winding coastlines. 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
10: Trump slams Iran's response. I'm Carmen Roberts, Fox News. President Trump blasted Tehran's response to the U.S. peace proposal, posting on social media that it's totally unacceptable. Fox's Alex Hogan has more from the White House.
11: The Iranians earlier said that they did issue that response and sent it through a Pakistani mediator. The White House has received and reviewed this response, although, again, the administration saying it's not at all what they had hoped for.
10: Iranian state media report that Tehran's proposal to end the war stressed the need for the U.S. to pay compensation for war damages and emphasized Iran's sovereignty over the Strait of Hormuz. State Department spokesman Tommy Pigott tells Fox News the president prefers a diplomatic solution, but will use military force if necessary.
12: The Iranian regime cannot be allowed to have a nuclear weapon. That has been clear from the beginning of this administration, even before from President Trump, who has made that very clear from the beginning.
10: The U.S. military says it's recovered the body of an American soldier who went missing in Morocco earlier this month. Fox's Grinnell Scott has details.
13: The remains of Kendrick Lamont Key, a 27-year-old Army First Lieutenant, were located by a Moroccan military search team. The body was found in Atlantic Ocean waters. Key was one of two soldiers reported missing May 2nd during a military exercise. Key enlisted in 2023, earning his military commission a year later. The Army has not identified the second soldier who remains missing, saying that a search and rescue operation will continue. Both soldiers are believed to have fallen off a cliff during a recreational hike. Grinnell Scott, Fox News.
10: And the NTSB says it's gathering information about the evacuation of the Frontier Airlines plane after it hit a pedestrian on the runway at Denver International during takeoff Friday night. Still no name on the victim. 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
14: WMAL News Time is 7:02. I'm Steve Cumming. News broke this past week over a 750-page report into Metro Police manipulation of crime statistics. It revealed text messages between police personnel about changing crime classifications. Here's News 7's Felicia Ashley.
15: The report also revealed that one of the officials constantly expressed that property crime was, quote, the way to get crime down. And then one commander asked about the property crimes unit. That official told him, quote, to mind his business.
16: It just doesn't come as a surprise to me. There's always some kind of quota to fill, so there's always pressure.
15: I spoke to D.C. residents about the allegations against police leadership.
17: Like, it's really just crazy because they really thought that they could slide with things.
16: Does that surprise me? No, because there's always kind of, I guess, whether someone's in office or someone has a high position, there's always pressure to fill some kind of quota.
14: Over a dozen officials may lose their jobs as a result of the investigation. A substitute attendant for a school bus carrying special needs students in Hagerstown has been accused of sexually assaulting three students between the ages of 5 and 9. The Washington County Department of Social Services contacted police last week, alleging the attendant had been inappropriately touching two boys and a girl. After reviewing a video shot May 5th, police arrested 71-year-old Michael Sowers of Hagerstown on Friday. He faces numerous sex offenses, including a rape charge. Additional victims are now being sought. Baltimore County Councilman Wade Catch is resigning. He says it's for health reasons. Catch resigned from his role effective Thursday. In sports and Major League Baseball, the Nationals lost to the Marlins today 5-2. WMAL News Time is 7:04. 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
18: Backups on the Beltway in Virginia between the Georgetown Pike and the American Legion Bridge. On the Beltway in Maryland, everything is pretty much cleared out, but there is congestion northbound Baltimore-Washington Parkway north of Maryland 410 to the Beltway with an accident reported southbound just south of the Beltway. Delay southbound DC 295 coming south of the Maryland line to Pennsylvania Avenue. The slowing in the 3rd Street Tunnel going northbound approaching New York Avenue. Now from GarageDoorRepair.com, the WMAU Weather Channel forecast.
19: The high today will approach 82 under a cloudy sky with scattered showers and thunderstorms at times. More rain may fall tonight with a low of 53. Showers should push out early on Monday, otherwise a cloudy and cooler start to the week with a high of 67. I'm meteorologist Jeff Marr from the Weather Channel on WMAL.
3: How did I lose weight? 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
24: And I'm David Ahrens. 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And as financial strategists, we've all witnessed the opportunities that people sometimes miss out on to safely maximize their assets. 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
23: And throughout this program, we're going to be discussing about what's going on in the world and what that might mean to you and to us. Also, we'll give you our perspective about what you ought to be doing right now to achieve that life of safe, abundant prosperity. So listen closely. By the end of the program, you'll have a deeper understanding about the options that exist for you to keep your future bright.
24: Okay. Well, you said you want to discuss what's going on in the world.
23: Lots and lots.
24: That's a big, deep question. Mm-hmm. Let's discuss this. Is your retirement plan ready or built to survive a crisis? Yeah, because there's a lot of crises in the world, right?
23: Yes.
24: I mean, they're popping up all the time.
23: Crisis.
24: So, you know, if your strategy hinges on stable stock markets or predictable outcomes, well, good luck with that, because it may be time to stress test your future and you know, ensure that you're properly diversified, factoring in risks that are often overlooked, or at least employing flexible strategies that give you options during your times of need.
23: Well, exactly. You know, and I kind of take it for granted because we talk about this all the time, but even this morning I was speaking with, you know, one of the listeners, and I was sharing them this chart from between 2000 and 2020 and how we had 10 years of just volatility. Actually, it took 13 years. If you have $100,000 in 2000 in the stock market, it took until 2013 to make your money back because of all of the volatility that was in the market. You had 2008 with the mortgage crisis. You had 2001, 2002 with the tech bubble burst and the terrorist attacks. I mean, it was just a lot going on, and you never know when these things are going to happen. And what the great thing is that we know that whenever there's a year that there's a downturn in the market, the concepts that we endorse on this program have 100% guarantee, where you cannot lose. You cannot lose your principal that you gained. In other words, you can't even lose the gains that you received the year before. That's locked in, and you can't lose that. If the market goes south, then you're safe.
24: Yeah. Well, I think a lot of times we forget the you know, you always talk to me about science and math,
23: Lorette. Right.
24: You
23: know, Lorette's my it's wife's all always, science and math.
24: She's always quoting me, it's science and math.
23: You
24: Dave.
23: Just
24: it's
23: figure it out.
24: But if you know, you take the numbers, science and math, and you say, okay, all right, if I have 100% and I lose 50%, right?
23: Yeah, now you're at $50. Like, okay, if you have $100, you lose 50, $50, you're at $50, right?
24: So I lost 50%. I'm at $50. Now you would say, well, I got to come up back up 50% to get up to, back up to 100.
23: Ask Paul this question. Let's
24: right.
23: see if he
24: knows okay.
23: it. Does
24: well,
23: Paul know
24: Paul
23: this,
24: knows the answer? Okay, so I got to but no, so I lost 50%. Now you would think, okay, well, if the market comes back 50%, I would be back up to even, right? Paul?
0: Yeah, well, yeah. According to Fairfax County New Math, you would be even. If you're going to go back to the old reading, writing, arithmetic that we used to learn,
23: yeah.
0: No, you're still in the whole 25%.
24: Still in the whole 25%. So, you know, but now the market's got to come back 100%
23: right.
24: for me to get
23: right.
24: back up to even.
0: Right. And that was the Lorette was talking about, if you did, you had to do everything perfect to get even by that 12
23: like
0: and a half
23: 2013.
0: Year.
23: Exactly. That's right. Cause that chart I was actually, you're right, Paul. Cause that chart I was showing was 100% of the, you're getting 100% of the gains. And did you know the statistics on that? Only 4% of even money managers receive 100% of the gains. Only 4%. That means 96% of the people that are dealing with your money are not going to achieve the full impact of the increases of the market.
24: Well, yeah.
23: So how are you doing when you're not even a professional? I mean, is it really 4%?
0: Well, Kiplinger did a study a number of years ago and found that on average, people only made a third of the upside and they lost three times the downside.
24: Well,
23: golly day.
24: Yeah, so
23: you do like write down those numbers, play with that in your head a little bit. I mean, holy cow. So when you can have a principal protection, locking in gains from year to year and ensuring that that cannot be lost. I mean, how valuable is that? And I think we sometimes forget that our whole radio program started 20 years ago based on that concept of principal protection, locking in gains from year to year, whether it's tax-free or tax-deferred. You know, we have different strategies for different types of money. But the idea is that you cannot lose the gains that you earned the year before. If there's a downturn in the market, then guess what? You're okay.
1: Locking in and resetting.
23: Exactly.
1: Okay, we're going to talk more about that. And what account does that and much, much more?
23: Well, lots of them, but I think the one that we're still endorsing here because of all the aspects to it is the 30 plus 9.5 plan. I call it 30 plus 9.5 because I'm very accurate.
1: Okay.
0: There's that doctor coming out in her.
23: There's that accurateness. But yeah, I think Chris Lamp might just call it the 30 plus 9 plan. I don't know.
1: Well, we all call it the 30 plus 9. You call it the 30 plus 9.
23: I do. 9.5.
0: The red always has to buck the trend.
1: It is literally the 30 plus 9.5. But it's a little lengthy. You know, it's a little lengthy. It's kind of a tongue twister to say 30 plus 9.5.
23: Okay, maybe.
1: So we just kind of shortened it to 30 plus 9. And the 0.5 is a kind of
23: a little bonus. It's a little under promise.
1: Because it does actually give you 9.5% for 12 years.
23: Yeah.
1: 30% bonus.
23: And that's just day one. I mean, okay, today when I was showing the illustration, so the guys,
1: who do we hear coughing in the back? Is that our producer?
23: Okay.
1: You know, you have a bad cold.
4: Either that or allergies. I don't know which
23: allergies.
4: It is. We're having pretty bad pollen.
1: Yeah.
4: Right now, so
1: well,
4: maybe
1: I'm sorry, Ken.
4: Yeah, maybe but that's he, jumping in. Sorry.
23: He just still.
1: No, it's okay.
23: He just serves us still.
1: That's the beauty of our show. You know, we're not perfect.
23: He serves us still. He's playing
1: Ken,
23: hurt.
1: We've never had you cough in the background before.
4: No,
23: I like
4: something
23: it.
4: New. All right. Well, yeah. That's kind of exciting.
23: I'm sure there's other people coughing and they're relating to you here, Ken.
4: They're
23: on the
4: probably
23: show.
4: Listening like, get that guy out of there. What the world is
1: All right. Well, listen, the 30 plus. All right. We're going to talk about this throughout the show today, but we want to get the number out there because we give free books, free information. The 30 plus 9, it's the best thing since sliced bread, right?
23: Sliced bread is good. That's been around for a while.
1: I had to slice my own bread this morning, by the way.
23: Oh, you did?
1: Yes.
23: The stuff that was in the freezer.
1: We had it in the freezer.
23: The freezer went out while we were on vacation, and they were like, holy cow.
1: We had the bread in there, and
23: everything's
1: now
23: thought out.
1: To eat it. Okay. 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
1: So there we are. And so, you know, is your retirement plan ready for, you know, these kinds of things? I mean, you know, you've got a retirement crisis.
23: Well, can I tell you a little bit about this person I met with earlier today? It was interesting because he basically just needed $2,000 a month to meet his everyday needs.
1: Okay.
23: Right. And so he has been taking money from his stockbroker account, which, you know, is a little edgy because, you know, if you're, you know, pushing 70 years old and you just want to make sure that you have your money working for you, but you certainly don't want to draw down when there's been a shift or, you know, a downturn in the market. That doesn't seem happy. So the idea is just to move some of that money. So we take about $250,000 to $300,000 to move that over. And depending on how many years he allows it to grow that 9.5%, he can take his $2,000 per month out of that account.
1: Yeah, his lifetime income benefit.
23: Exactly.
1: Right.
23: And not only that, it's growing on the side, like as if it's in the stock market. I mean, mm-hmm. It's still growing. And so, you know, if he decides that, you know, at age 85 or whatever, I'm done, I don't really need any more income, I'm going to live on my Social Security, he could totally do that. He could take all the money out and, you know, give it away to charity or to his kids or whatever. You know, I mean, it's just there's so much flexibility. And that's why we love the 30 plus 9.5 plan.
1: Well, another thing, it's got increasing income, Paul. I mean, yeah. You know, what? Tell us about the increase in income, Paul. I mean, that's such a great benefit.
0: Well, you've got your guarantee of that 9.5%, but then we've got indexes that we can, for lack of a better term, invest in, right? With the accounts in different ways, and the idea is to try to use those to grow. So while you're in The accumulation side, you haven't turned the income on. If you do better than the 9.5%, let's say we earn 11%, you get that. And the same thing once you've taken the income, and that's where our main job is to help people try to grow and do better than that 9.5%. So once you start taking income, if you have a year where it's better than the 9.5 or better, you grow. So the increasing income is there to help you keep up with inflation, cost of living. And the nice thing is every time you step up, that becomes your new floor. You don't go up and down and up and down like you can with some of the variable products. You can always count on getting at least what you got last year, which helps you plan.
24: Yeah, it's kind of like walking up a set of stairs. I mean, you're either going to, when you're in that income phase, you know, your income is either going to stay the same the following year, the following year, or it's going to go up. So it's increasing income, for the rest of your life for you. And if you choose for your spouse as well. So, you know, you've got that, you know, that's a huge benefit to help you outpace inflation. So that, you know, that's a major, major consideration when you're in an income account like the 30+9 savings plan, that you have that, benefit of increasing income. And there's, you know, only a handful of accounts out there. We know them. We know all of the income accounts, and there's only a handful of accounts that actually provide increasing mm-hmm. income. And the 30+9 savings
23: plan
24: is one.
23: And it has to be a real big company to be able to do that.
24: Increasing income. To provide that income. So you have the 30% initial match, which is really the highest match available. I don't know of a higher match than 30% available on the market today. A 30% match when you roll your IRA, your 401k, your 403b, your TSP, if you want to do a qualified account, or you can use, you know, if you have money outside of your qualified account, could come from a brokerage account, a CD, a savings plan, you can use a non-qualified account. You know, no matter what your source of funds are, you're going to get that 30% match initially. And then 9.5% minimum guarantee per year. So that although it's the 30+9.5% account, that 9.5% is the minimum guarantee. It can be higher each year. So if the indexes, as you pointed out, Paul, do better than 9.5%, well, you're going to get the higher of the two. If the indexes do 11%, then you're going to get 11% rather than the 9.5%, right?
23: Yeah, and that's going to be stuck there. It'll either go up or it'll be level. So that's really important to know that your gains are locked in.
24: Right.
0: Yeah. And that's so important because I think most people think about inflation without really thinking about it. You know, they're like, well, we know if you ask the average person, are things going to cost more 10 years from now than they do now? And they'll say yes. But then we say, well, what does that mean? I can't really put that into the inflation and into their, what are they going to do in their retirement? So it's important to have something that will do that in part of your portfolio.
24: Mm-hmm. And those gains are locked in, as you pointed out, each and every year. So, and you can roll that 9.5% up to 12 years. So if you want to roll it up, 5 years, 7 years, 12 years, you don't have to run it up the whole 12 years. You can start income anytime you want. And, you can start it after the first year if you want mm-hmm. to. I mean, it's totally up to you. And the income is increasing income for you. And if you choose for your spouse as well, I mean, that's a huge benefit. A lot of plans, as you know, Lorette, a lot of these plans out there, if I'm the owner of the plan, if it's, let's say, my IRA and I die, well, then in a lot of plans, the income, if there is a benefit to the spouse, that spouse is cut in half, right?
0: Yeah.
24: The benefit is cut in half. Well, not so on the 30+9.5% savings plan. That benefit continues on for the spouse, just as if the spouse were the owner of the account. And even another benefit, that income continues to grow as increasing income for the spouse. So, these are huge, huge benefits with the 30+9 savings plan that just aren't available with any other plan on the market. This is why we are so pleased and so really excited to be able to offer this plan and to provide information that we do absolutely free and complimentary here each week on the Heroes Talk Radio Show. 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
1: Crisis-proofing your retirement plan means that you just don't rely on one source of investment, of income coming in.
2: Mm-hmm.
1: I mean, wouldn't you agree, Paul? 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
3: Oh, absolutely. It's flexibility, not flexibility in your portfolio, but this product itself is so flexible. You know, it can be used to offset sequence of returns. It could be used, like you said earlier, to offset the pension for both people. You can use this to create the pension for the spouse that doesn't have one, so that the spouse that has one doesn't have to take less, so you could do more in the go-go years. There's so many different ways you can use just this with the flexibility to help offset things. And then when you tie that into your overall portfolio, it just really supercharges the flexibility, and that is what's going to help you overcome what might be coming down the path, because we all know we don't know what's coming.
1: Mm-hmm. Yeah, exactly.
2: No crystal ball here.
1: And, you know, the other factor is that, you know, there is a legacy aspect to this as well. I mean, when the, you know, even if you have joint income, when that last person standing passes on, if there's money left in the accumulation portion of the account, that's going to go to your beneficiary. So people think of these accounts and they think, oh, you know, is all the money going to be paid out? With a 30+9 savings plan, if there's money left in that account, it's going to be paid out to somebody. Okay. It's either going to be paid out to you, or the owner of the account, or to your spouse in the event of joint income. Or if your spouse is your beneficiary, it's going to be paid out that way. Or if you use joint income and then your spouse dies, then that is going to be paid out to your beneficiaries.
3: Yes.
1: So one way or another, the money's coming out to the account. It's going to be paid out. Okay.
2: Mm-hmm.
1: So, you know, these are very, very important factors with that 30+9 savings plan. 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
1: Well,
3: you gotta have that flexibility. You gotta be able to roll with the punches in the future.
1: Yep, absolutely, very, very important. And of course, I was just reading an article. Nine in 10 older U.S. workers say inflation is a very much of a concern, and they're reshaping their retirement plans because they're concerned with inflation. And they actually have tariff concerns, actually, as well, tariff concerns. I don't know. I'm not concerned about tariffs, but a lot of people are.
3: Yeah. And inflation, you know, they talk about it going up and down, but it never really goes down.
2: No.
3: It just doesn't go up as high as where it is now.
2: In other words, once it's affected the economy, the price of bread's not going to go down point. You know,
1: yeah,
2: it's going to just always, you know, creep up.
1: Yeah,
2: so the average is like your cost of living is going to double every 20 years based on inflation.
1: I mean, Trump says gas is going to drop back down. I guess maybe. Yeah, I hope it is.
3: Well, you know.
2: Yeah, gas is one thing that does kind of go up and down, right?
1: Gas does go up and down. Yep.
2: Yeah.
1: Gas does go up and down. So we'll see. Yep.
3: Who would have thought our politicians actually aren't telling us the truth?
1: We'll see. All right. Well, we're telling you the truth, and we can back it up with facts and illustrations, and that's exactly what we do here.
2: It's
1: Heroes
2: all
1: Talk
2: science
1: Night.
2: And math. Guys.
1: Give us a call or text us at 1-866-544-7755. We'll get you a free book, get you the illustration, and get your questions answered. We're going to close out this segment, but when we come back, we're going to share with you the bug report and so much.

0: 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We'll be right back.
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0: Okay. Hey, we were talking a little bit about inflation there at the end of that segment, and this brings to mind this clip I'm going to play for you.
7: I'm sick of this stuff. We have to talk about it because the American people think the reason for inflation is government spending more money. Simply not true.
6: So let's go spend more money.
0: You remember that guy, huh? Oh, boy.
6: Let's go spend more government money.
0: He actually sounded lucid there for a second.
8: Pop was giving out the wrong information.
0: Well, he was half right.
6: Well, What do you think about that, Paul?
0: What do you think?
8: I mean, it's a given that the more money the government spends, the inflation goes up.
6: Because you're putting more dollars into the system, right? Yeah, so the dollars are worth less.
8: Oh, we can just print more. Okay.
6: Yeah.
0: It's caused by the Federal Reserve printing more money, right? Yeah. So the government could spend more money. So yeah. he was almost right.
8: It's kind of like saying, "Well, what do you mean I'm out of money? I still got checks."
0: Yeah.
8: Right?
6: So.
8: I can write checks
6: even though there's no money in the bank.
0: Biden. Oh, goodness gracious. Yeah, so anyway, that's, that word inflation. So I just thought, Biden.
6: That's what reminded you of inflation?
0: Yeah.
6: Okay. All right.
0: Yeah.
6: So what else you got for us today?
0: Well,
6: I see all those pages with lots of highlights
0: on
6: them.
0: Nothing. Yeah. Well, it's nothing. You know, there's nothing in the news I want to talk about.
6: Okay.
0: You know, but I do want to talk about the bug report.
1: If it bugs you,
9: it bugs David and Lorette. It's time for the Bug Report.
0: You know, normally I have something profound to talk about on the Bug Report. Don't I always have some profound thought?
6: Oh, of course.
0: I never have anything profound to
6: say. Yeah, we have more profound things to the breaks.
0: Yes, yeah, right. But I was just thinking, okay, so what's the point of doing a webinar with Paul or with
6: you mean
0: Lorette,
6: like a virtual
0: or
6: meeting,
0: one of
6: like
0: our
6: a,
0: other financial
6: like a Zoom
0: advisor.
6: Meeting or something?
0: Or webinar, Zoom meeting. A webinar.
6: We're not talking about a webinar with hundreds of people on it.
0: No,
6: we're talking
0: just
6: about
0: a one-on-one,
6: like a one-on-one virtual meeting, yes.
0: What's the point?
6: Well, to help people to understand the concept,
0: okay.
6: Right?
0: Thank you. Okay.
6: Like an education right?
0: Yeah, exactly. All right, Paul? What would you agree with that?
8: Yeah, and to personalize it for them.
0: Okay.
6: Oh,
0: okay.
6: Yeah. So, like, we don't have, like, these big, like, when you talk about a webinar, most people think of that as, you know, you have 100 people on there and you're just giving general information. But that's not what we're doing. We're just doing one-on-one meetings, which actually helps personalize. So then you can actually chat about your own situation, and it's not going to be embarrassed, like, to be with other people on the same call, right?
0: Exactly. Yeah. So let's say someone responds and they want to learn about the 30+9 savings plan. And I say, I talk to them. I say, okay, well, I'll tell you what. Here's my suggestion. Let's set up a webinar with you. And we'll go through the features, benefits, and restrictions of the plan with you. We'll create an illustration for you and we'll show you exactly what this would look like for you. Okay. So I set up a webinar, right? And the point of a webinar is to go through and You said the right word, okay? People don't like this word sometimes, but it's education, right?
6: Right.
0: Education.
6: Yeah.
0: All right. So here's
6: but it's specific to the individual, correct?
0: Exactly.
6: Yeah.
0: Exactly. So then here's my bug, okay? So then I would go through. So then someone might call me back and they say, I've done my research.
8: Yeah.
0: I've done my research. I don't want to do a webinar. And I'm thinking, how in the world did you do your research?
6: How did you? Because are you a licensed advisor? Do you have access to all of the software?
0: How could you do your research?
6: Right.
0: You don't have.
6: Do you even know what company we're working with or what companies we're working with?
0: How could you have done your research when you don't even know what we're talking about? Because did you do your own illustration?
6: Yeah, how did
0: that
6: work?
0: You couldn't possibly have done your own illustration without the proper software and without the licensing to even use the software or the training to use the software to do your illustration. Because without the illustration, that's the whole thing. We won't possibly understand this until you have the illustration.
6: Well, exactly. And like even this morning when I had a meeting, we did 5 different illustrations for him just to kind of compare, hey, what would it look like if I started taking income 5 years from now? What if I put in 300,000 instead of 200,000? What would it look like if I decided to have my spouse, you know, as part of this as a joint income versus just single? I mean, these are questions that you can't just, okay. Yes. If they do their research, they say, oh yeah, I already did all the numbers. I have a spreadsheet. It says it's adding 30% plus it's 9.5%. If this is the exact number. Sometimes people do that before I even meet with them.
0: But they can't even do that.
6: Well, they kind of can. And so when I'm showing them the numbers, they're like, oh, that's what I got. That's what I got on my spreadsheet. That's what I got on my spreadsheet.
8: But that's like 10% of the story.
6: Exactly. So when you're now translating that into a lifetime income and the idea that you can lock in gains from year to year and lock in that highest income and it never goes down. That's, you know, one part of the story. Then you have this accumulation happening for legacy planning later on, or if you want to take a lump sum out. I mean, there's just so much going on that there's no possible way you can do your own illustration.
0: I think us doing a webinar is like a gift. I'm giving you a gift. Like a webinar is a gift. We're giving it to you. We're giving you this webinar. I don't know. It's like
6: yeah,
0: a gift.
6: And again, I think people do conflate webinar with
0: it's only
6: virtual
0: one,
6: meeting.
0: It's a one-on-one.
6: It's a virtual meeting.
0: Right.
6: So basically, with one-on-one, it's like sometimes people think that webinar is like ooh, lots of people on it. No, it's just one-on-one virtual meeting. So it could be
0: with a Dr. Lorette.
6: There to go, or with Paul Seal or some of the other advisors that work
0: Paul's
6: with us.
0: Paul's Alphabet Soup Paul with his all the
6: oh yeah, with CFP Paul. Right. What's we should call him CFP Paul. That sounds good.
0: All right, enough said.
8: It's just, you know, to answer your questions and make it
0: exactly
8: so that you know what your situation is and how we can help you. We're not here to beat you up.
0: And you know what? And here's the thing. If I was doing a webinar and someone says to me, I this isn't for me, then I'm off the webinar. I'm like, I'm not going to try to push a rope, right? It's like, we don't want... If you don't like, then okay.
8: We got plenty of people that are looking for help.
6: Well, I think in this day and age, I think a lot of people are accustomed to just, I'm going to click on this link. I'm going to see some information, and it's not going to be anybody live there. And then I'm going to make a choice based on that. Or I'm going to click here, and then I'm going to go to this one, and then I'm going to go to this one. It's going to, you know, take me through this funnel or whatever. But here's the thing with that. Yes, you can get general information. But you don't know, like, the kind of questions and psychology that comes into preparing for that retirement and having that extra set of eyes that can help you to look into the future and really see how you can reverse engineer and design your retirement the way you want it.
0: Exactly.
6: And we can keep you on track also. I mean, we do that by doing the annual reviews. And I hear, Paul, you're probably the same way. You hear probably from your clients several times per year, not just once per year. But you're making those critical decisions as you're reallocating and you know, looking at the markets, definitely at least once per year, right?
8: Yeah, I mean, they're reaching out and they're asking questions. And you've probably heard this, Loretta. I've had people that at the end say, you know, I wasn't really sure about this, but now I understand why you do the webinar. Because it answered their questions and they're like, well, I get it now. Right? Versus, can't you just send me something or you know, something along those lines? Because... there's so many, like we said, there's so many different ways and things that you can do that we just need to kind of drill into what you're looking to accomplish and show you the best way that we can help you.
0: Well, here's the other thing. Let's say someone's got, all right, so someone's got a $600,000 IRA or whatever, and you say to them, okay, well, all right, and you want to get X amount of dollars in income. Well, okay, but we don't need all $600,000 to do that.
8: Yeah.
0: Okay.
8: It's so, not an all or nothing.
0: Right. So you can reverse engineer that. And so they're thinking, oh, they're going to want to capture my whole $600,000. Mm-hmm. And we're going, no, we only need like $250,000 to do that. Okay. And, or $300,000 to do that. Why don't you just, so we can just peel off this amount of money. And then you can keep, you know, that other amount of money for something else, okay? Or you can use that to, you know, leave that with your other financial advisor. And, you know, we can just take this over here and create that income stream for you. So here's your secure money. And then, you know, if you want to swing for the fences with this or whatever you want to do, that's fine. And then, you know, and so you understand? So there's a lot going on here besides just, it's not one size fits all, okay? So... anyway, so that was it, and that's what I just wanted to say, and so I hope I've said it.
6: Yes, you certainly have.
0: Thank you. Okay, so I'm just going to get the number out there.
6: Okay.
0: Okay, so anyway, if I've made any sense to you at all, we want to provide information, and we're happy to provide the services.
6: Creating that foundation for you so that you don't have to worry about if you're going to have enough money per month. 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You never have to do that.
0: There
6: worry about that again.
0: Absolutely. So, you know, get the information. That's the kind of the step one, you know, and see, you know, how you feel about it. 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
6: Can we do nostalgia?
0: You want to do nostalgia?
6: I like it.
0: Did we even talk about the 30 plus 9? Okay, just like boom, boom, boom.
6: Okay, right? So 30 plus 9. I have another illustration, then we can do nostalgia.
0: Okay, then we'll do nostalgia.
6: Okay, so basically, again, I'm just kind of looking at 500,000. You mentioned that figure, a 600,000, $500,000. Putting the money into the account. This is a 60-year-old, and then waiting for 6 years. So by the time they are 66 years old to start taking money out of the account, it is now, ding, ding, ding, ding, ding, $60,000 per year. It's a little bit over $60,000 per year.
0: Okay.
6: Okay, so that's $5,000 per month. You put in $500,000, yeah, taking out $5,000 per month.
0: And how long? And how long?
6: That was just 6 years down the road.
0: Wow.
6: Okay. And so basically,
0: for the rest of your
6: life. For the rest of your life. And not only that, it's growing also inside of the account as well. And then it does have that increasing income aspect
0: and then,
6: to it.
0: But what if I die too soon?
6: Oh, then all the money that's accumulated inside of the account, not only the initial principal that you put into the account, but all of the interest that has been accrued through all the various companies. And these indices that we have, I have to tell you, are amazing because they're using these very special algorithms that increase the options when they are going up, and they decrease when the options are going down. So in other words, you're always going to have this upward trajectory in these different options that we're providing here. And so that's why it grows so great on the inside of the account as well. So you're doing two things here. You're providing a legacy for your family if someone were to pass away and there was a lump sum to be paid out, and or you're providing the income, and both. Of course, you're getting the income for yourself and maybe for your spouse as well.
0: Okay. All right. Cool. So, Paul.
8: Yes.
0: All right. So, joint income. Okay. So, we have the ability to choose single income or joint income. Now, remind me on the 30 plus 9 savings plan. At what point do we choose?
6: It's in the beginning.
8: Yeah, we have to do that up front.
0: Mm-hmm. We choose.
6: Yeah, because what they're going to do, then they're okay. going to base all their investment strategies based on the two lives that they're covering versus just one. Okay. Uh-huh.
0: All right. So at what would be a determining factor where we have a married couple, mm-hmm, where we wouldn't want to choose joint income?
6: Well, I mean, people do have a kind of a gut instinct on, you know, what their longevity is, or maybe one spouse is struggling with cancer or diabetes or whatever, and feels like they don't have as much of a lifespan possibility. So, but typically, I mean, these illustrations that I do, I would say 90% of the time, if it's a married couple, I think it works out better to do the joint income. And, you know, if it's providing everybody's, you know, if both spouses are healthy and everything. But yeah, there are times when, you know, maybe they would look at it like, yeah, you know, it wouldn't make sense for me to do joint income. Let's just do a single. And what that means is that, let's just say you have an IRA. You're the one that put the money into the IRA and it was matched by your employer or whatever. But your spouse doesn't have one. Okay. Mm-hmm. So the cool thing about that is that you would be able to not only provide yourself income off of that, but your spouse the same amount of income.
0: Once you pass on.
6: Once you pass on, which is great, because a lot of times with pension plans, and Paul, you run into this all the time. I always ask people, okay, you've got a pension plan. What if something happens to you? How much does now your wife receive, or how much does your husband receive? And typically the answer is 50% of that or 60% of that, something like that.
0: Well, especially since with Social Security, like if you're both drawing Social Security and then you you die, right? Then those Social Security benefits are reduced greatly to your spouse.
6: Well, yeah. Well, I mean, you'd go up to the higher paying,
8: right?
6: Whatever,
8: but you're still getting
6: was.
8: Less money coming in. Yeah. You're in a higher tax bracket.
6: Yeah.
0: Yeah. So right away you take a hit, mm-hmm, and now so if you have joint income from the 30 plus 9 savings plan, that isn't going to be affected, right?
8: Well,
0: so.
8: and that's important, folks. Just to, you know, for folks that are wondering why we're talking about this, when you put money in, if you're using your TSP or your 401k, your IRA. It can only go in the person's name who owns it. It's not in both people's names. It doesn't work like, hey, we got a joint bank account brokerage account. It is only in that person's name.
6: Yeah.
8: Right.
6: That's IRS rules, not our rules.
8: Yeah,
6: that's
8: right.
6: IRS rules.
8: So we have the ability to create income for both of you, regardless of whose name it's in, if it's needed, which is fantastic.
0: Yeah, exactly. Yeah. So that's a, you know, that's a huge benefit. I mean, that you have the ability to do that, I think.
6: So, I mean, I think sometimes, like, if you have, the wife has the big 401k plan and she's 10 years younger than her spouse who's older, maybe you just do single income because you're basically thinking that she's going to definitely outlive. But, you know, you just never know about all those things. But right, the options are there.
0: Yeah, exactly. All right. So, again, why another good reason to speak to the advisor to, you know, discuss these points, and easily done on a webinar or even on a phone and a phone call. So a lot of ways to discuss the options and alternatives. 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
0: Now, Loretta, I know you're particularly attracted to this particular nostalgia piece. And that's got me a little worried.
6: But, a little worried.
0: That's okay. We're gonna do it.

0: Stop Dancing on the Table.
1: That is probably the only song that everybody only knows the first line to.
2: Exactly. You've got to admit that when we met, and I still am, I'm the goody two shoes in the family.
0: Okay.
2: And so when
0: are you insinuating that I was the bad boy?
2: Maybe in comparison, this is before Dave's like, hey, I want a church, you know, I want to start like being faithful and all this stuff.
0: Okay. We don't have to go into all this.
2: Okay. So I might have a little bit of a tweak towards, bad boys.
0: Okay. Yeah. Right. Thanks. Okay. Enough said. All right. Anyway, Cops. All right. That's where this came from. This song.
2: I know.
0: No, actually didn't.
2: And Cops look pretty good in those little uniforms.
0: The song didn't come from Cops, but that's where it came. The right. Theme song Bad Boys was played on Cops. It was a documentary style television series that followed law enforcement as they went about their jobs, and it debuted on Fox. Okay.
2: Mm-hmm.
0: And it went on to become the longest running show in television at 32 seasons.
2: It's incredible. I mean, it's like that? The first reality show that there ever was.
0: Yeah. Yeah. So the show did a good job showcasting, not typecasting, showcasting, mm-hmm. Okay, was the terminology, that the really bad decisions people make in their lives and the consequences of those decisions. Yeah. So,
1: Great show.
0: It was awesome. And retirement actually can last up to a third of your lifetime. The decisions that you make about retirement will have long-term consequences.
2: Mm.
0: So
2: you don't want to be put in jail, you know, for your long-term
0: Retirement in jail would be very
2: bad.
0: Yeah,
2: that would be bad. But no, I think people feel jailed sometimes by their income or, you know, their finances in retirement because they didn't prepare in advance.
1: Well, but you know what? It might not be too bad. I mean, you get a place to sleep. You get three meals a day. You make 19 cents a day working off your, you know, you're warm.
0: There are better ways to spend. But let's make good decisions about our retirement. And it starts with, you know, looking at some of these long-term alternatives, these, alternative methods of providing income that you can not outlive, whether that be tax-free income, like the RAF strategy, the retirement approach free of tax. Lorette, you wrote the book, The RAF Strategy.
2: I did, and I'm just talking to the audience right now. Did you notice, audience, that Paul and Dave both thought that I meant retirement jailment, me being in jail or you being in jail during retirement?
1: Oh,
2: it was metaphorical. What I was saying was metaphorical.
0: Oh, thank you for pointing that out, Lorette.
2: Basically, a feeling like you're in jail because you don't have enough money.
0: That would be
2: right.
0: In jail.
2: Yeah. Lack of freedom.
0: Yeah. Okay.
2: Yeah.
0: We wouldn't want either.
2: No, my husband
0: either
2: is very literal. Like literally, he is so literal. He has this German background, and so I have to tell him if I'm telling him a joke. I have to say this is a joke instead of it's real. So, but he's getting better. Like I see him laughing more and more in these recent years. Wouldn't you agree, Paul?
1: Yeah. He's
2: pretty jovial these days.
0: Okay. So, let's, you know, continue to look at, there are things better than some of the alternatives. And, that's what we provide, you know? There are things different and there are things better. Okay. And different isn't always better, but better is always different. Okay. And that's what we provide. And so we would like to provide those different and better alternatives. And it starts with a phone call. Action. Okay.
2: Action.
0: And that action is a phone call or a text message. 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
1: Well, you know, when we talk about these income products, you know, you're basically creating your own pension, right? You're being able to do what the boomers had. And there was an article the other day that came out. It was on Barron's, and they said that 56% of Gen Xers have pension envy.
2: I can understand that.
1: Compared to only 44% of boomers. You know, so, and then they also found out that they said 48% of Gen Xers say they anticipate going back to work after their official retirement, as opposed to only 21% from the boomers. So more and more people, and at least the Gen Xers, are worrying about it. So, you know, these are, this 30 plus 9.5 is the way that you can create that pension. You don't have that envy. And, and don't be one of those folks that, you know, Lorette, we get them that they literally want to talk to us 6 months before they retire. If they'd have done it 3 or 4 years before they retire, they can start making these things work even better for them. So get on it early.
2: Now is the time. Now is the time to call.
0: Well, and you know, the crazy thing is you can be in retirement too. It doesn't matter. I mean, we can we how many times have we talked people in retirement and move their
2: every day.
0: Move their 401k, their previous 401k, and you know, that does just fine for them.
1: But don't have pension envy.
0: No, we don't want that. I don't want any kind of envy.
2: Well, I mean, the whole deal is that we have numerous options tailored specifically to your needs. Our strategic wealth coaches are well-versed on the latest safe investing income and accumulation options to enhance your retirement planning. And this is your future. You know, we're talking about the future all the time. This is yours. You are have the ability to make your own success in your future. Let us help you to create the best possible retirement. Please join us again for because we are here every week sharing these concepts with you about tax-free retirement planning, about personal pension plans, about creating that peace of mind and plenty of money so that you don't have to worry that your nest egg is going to filter away the volatility of the market. We're going to help that to be secure for you. We have many wealth options available that we can discuss with you. So be sure to join us next week. We are David and Lorette Ahrens and Paul Still. Have a wonderful week. And God bless.
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7: 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So chatting with Miles, I'm up at like 2:30.